0: slider thrown at 90 miles an hour. Deep breath by Gilbert. Now the 2-2. Hit in the air, foul left side. Beat goes on. One of the most underrated pitchers in our game, in my opinion, right now. Career earned run average of 353. Got over 1,000 career strikeouts. And nobody talks about him. Seattle out on their own island, so to speak. 2-2 pitch. Line fouled again. It was great in the playoffs last year for the Mariners. This year, on the road away from Seattle, a 2.25 ERA, which is two wins. Deep breath coming back. Pitch number 9. Hit foul again. So Dustin May throws 36 pitches in the first inning. Feels like Bryce Terang has seen 36 pitches in this at-bat. Seen a lot of fastballs. He's only thrown 2 off-speed pitches. Clocked him for a changeup and a slider. Says pitch number 10 from Logan Gilbert. 2 balls, 2 strikes, the windup, and here it comes. And a check swing, didn't go. Pitch was low with a slider, 3 balls and 2 strikes. You get into swing mode when you're fouling all these pitches off. It's hard to take a pitch when your sequence goes this long. 3-2 the count. Gilbert again delivers. It's outside, ball 4. What an AB from Bryce Terang to get right back on the horse. 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Here's Jackson Churio. So an 11-pitch walk to open up this game. Pat Murphy said before the game today, you want to beat Logan Gilbert? You got to get walks. Pitch to Churio. Misses outside. Ball 1. Quick trip around the bases is presented by Old Wisconsin. Tonight's contestant in the Quick Trip Around the Bases contest is Richard Rasbach from Eau Claire. Out of the stretch, the 1-0 is a strike on the corner at the knees with a slider. 1 ball, 1 strike. The Brewers score in the first inning. Richard would win a $100 Quick Trip gift card, compliments of Quick Trip and Old Wisconsin. To shut that off because Gilbert's ready to pitch on 1-1 to Jackson Churio. Here comes. Check swing. Did he go? Did not, says the first base umpire. He's trying to get out of the way, and Jackson Churio may have caught a break. 2 balls and a strike. We talk about the walks, but Gilbert does not walk many, just 33 on the season. Walked 4 2 starts ago. Pitch is fouled straight back into the net. 2 balls, 2 strikes. It's great seeing all these pitches from Logan Gilbert, that's for sure. If he can chip away and get 1, maybe 2, that climb becomes a lot shorter. 2-2 pitch, Terang leads from first, the pitch home is low. A no take by, I should say a good take, by Jackson Churio, a no chase by Churio. Jake Bauer's on deck. Churio shortens up, 3-2 the count, runner goes. Swing and a miss, throw down to second base is late. Terang steals second. Bauer's coming up. 10-second station identification on the Brewers Radio Network.
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0: Lane Grindle, Kent Sommerfeld, Jeff Levering with you. 4-0 Seattle, bottom of the first inning. 18th stolen base for Bryce Terang moments ago. Now Bowers hit it foul. 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The pitch is low. Churio on that swing and miss pitch around his letters would have been ball four. Trying to protect with two strikes. Certainly a pitch that was not a strike. And if you're going to get Gilbert, you got to draw some free passes and then bop one. Bowers fouled it away. Ooh, he had a good pitch to hit. Just missed it. Fastball right down the middle at 99.
2: And those walks start to add up pitch count-wise, as you know, and get him out of the game early. That's the other part of that recipe. This guy's a horse, man.
0: 20 pitches already in this first inning. One out. Pitch to Bowers low and in the dirt. Knocked down by Raleigh. He's got five innings and all but one start. That was all the way back in April. And it's tough to score runs against him. He's allowed four or more runs just four times this year. Just once over five runs. 2-2 to Bowers. And a turn back towards second base. Back is Terang.
2: Couldn't have been a better time for the Mariners to hand him the ball after last night.
0: There's no doubt. I know he relishes that. 2-2. Down and away. Threw him the split. Three balls and two strikes.
2: I'm sure it had something to do with the Mariners approaching the top of the first, right? You know you got Gilbert going. It just gives you a little lift after what was a kind of embarrassing night last night for Seattle.
0: Maybe rock bottom for the Mariners. You hope they don't get hot until they leave town after the game tomorrow. 3-2 pitch to Jake Bowers. Contreras on deck. Gilbert kicks in another turn back towards second base. That's the second disengagement for Gilbert. Buying some more time. Bowers sitting on 22 homers. Hit one last night. 3-2 pitch. Lined and caught by the shortstop, and back to second is Terang. They're going to call the exchange as the ball popped out of the shortstop's glove, Rodden, but it came on the exchange. Boy, that ball was whistled by Bowers, but right at Rodden, shortstop. Terang got back to second base. Definitely a catch for Rodden. Cal Raleigh will go out and chat with Logan Gilbert, who's thrown 23 pitches in this bottom half of inning number one. We saw 36 in the top half of the inning, 23 in the bottom half. And so much for our keys to the game for letting Lane do the heavy lifting today. Dexter Kelly, our home plate umpire, out to break up the rock pile on the mound. Terang with an 11-pitch walk to open up this bottom half of the first inning. Churio followed with a strikeout. Bowers lines out to short. William Contreras 2-for-4 with a couple of RBIs. Also doubled. Trying to connect against Gilbert. Contreras 0-for-6 lifetime against Logan Gilbert. Pitch is a line drive down the right field line. Over to make the play is Canzone. And the inning ends. Had a good start to it. But Logan Gilbert puts up a zero through 24 pitches. Top of the order scheduled again for Seattle as we go to the second. 4-0 Mariners on the Brewers Radio Network, presented by American Family Insurance.
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2: 4-0 Mariners, top of the second inning. Top of the order again with Brendan Donovan against Dustin May. Infield single to lead off the game in the first. Donovan waits, left-handed hitter. The pitch from May. See what kind of different stuff he comes up with in inning number two. The pitches were not bad. There was not a lot of solid contact. Just one ball hit hard. That was the Canzone double. It drove in a couple of runs. 1-0 is a ball low. Two balls, no strikes. Just a lot of pitches from Dustin May. Say the same thing about Logan Gilbert, though. Gilbert allowed just one batter to reach. That was the 11-pitch walk to the leadoff man, Terang. 2-0 pitches inside. Three balls, no strikes. And the outstanding command that we were talking about with Pat Murphy for Dustin May his last time against the Padres, not there the first couple of innings today. Big, deep breath out there on the mound by May. Trying to recalibrate. 3-0 to Donovan. Good for a strike. 3-1. May had only faced three of these Mariners in his career. Donovan, one of them, Naylor, and Ward. Hit on the ground, foul. Brewers dugout. Scatters a couple of Brewers players. Support staff. Three balls, two strikes. May ready to rock and roll again on 3-2 to Brendan Donovan. Ground ball towards the middle. Terang ranging. Can't get it. It's knocked down by Cooper Pratt. And Donovan with a second infield single. Well, he is hitting them where they ain't right now. He sent Terang to his left in his first at-bat. That time trying to get one back up the middle and just underneath the glove of Bryce Terang. Even with a fully healthy knee, not sure Terang's able to make that play. He was playing him more to pull. Donovan, again, just hit him where they ain't. Rosarena, the hitter, and he takes high. He had a bloop single into center his first time up. So four runs on five hits for Seattle. 10 batters into the game. The 1-0 popped up foul just over our heads. No play for us. Everybody's looking at me like I should have made a play. It was over our heads, guys. It was in the next deck.
8: Yeah.
2: We had no chance. No shot. Not Yao Ming over here. You know, I don't think Yao Ming doesn't have a play on that either.
8: He does not.
2: Rosarena takes up and in. Two balls and a strike. For a ground ball, May sets again. Pitch fouled back. That was a big cut. Rosarena having a very consistent season. He's hit three home runs on this road trip. He's got 17 on the year. And Rosarena uses his timeout. Don't forget, a clean ride is always a win. 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
0: 2-2 pitch to Randy Arozarena. And a check swing that had hit him. He didn't go. And they're going to say hit by pitch. So Randy Arozarena gets hit by that sinking fastball in on his hands. Pat Murphy holding up play for a moment to see whether or not it's a foul ball or hit by pitch, and they will not challenge this play as Arozarena getting checked out by the training staff. And he's trying to let the trainer let go of his forearm because he just wants to go to first base. Yeah, they got him on the right forearm. Ouch. He almost caught it, as a matter of fact, between his elbow and his ribs. So two on, nobody out. This inning starting just like the first inning. Infield single, now a hit by pitch. Dominic Canzone, who doubled into the left center field gap to drive in two runs, is at the plate. Pitch hit down the left field line, foul. Canzone having arguably his best season as a big leaguer. 19 home runs, that's a career high. Games played, he hit 300 last year in 82 games for Seattle. And this year, career highs in homers, RBIs, hits, games played. Canzone rips a foul first base side, nothing in two. Much like the Brewers, the Mariners were in the ALCS a year ago, and they came within a game of going to the World Series for the first time in franchise history. 0-2 the count on Dominic Canzone. Pitch from May. No flare, shallow left. It's a base hit. Station to station for Seattle. And the bases are loaded. Man, everything is falling for the M's tonight. Bases loaded, nobody out for Julio Rodriguez. Seattle already leading 4-0.
2: There's been one ball hit hard by Seattle in these two innings, and yet they have six hits and a ton of traffic.
0: Baseball, right?
2: Yep.
0: What a sport. May from the windup pitches to Rodriguez. Breaking ball strike on the inside corner. That sweeper backed up on May. And he's lucky Rodriguez didn't take a cut at it. Otherwise, you're looking at a snowman. He's got 19 home runs, saw an end to a 15-game on-base streak last night. The 0-1 is high. One ball and one strike on Julio Rodriguez.

0: pitch from May. Fly ball, right field side, and fouled into the seats. 1-2 on Julio Rodriguez. May could use a ground ball in a bad way right now. The Brewers are playing in double play depth. They would trade a run for two outs. 53 pitches for Dustin May. And bullpen's going to be moving quick. 1-2 coming. Fly ball to center. Uh-oh. Lara's back on the warning track. He will make the catch. Tagging from third and scoring will be Donovan. Everybody moves up a base. It's a sack fly for Julio Rodriguez. Off the bat, that sounded like it may have a shot to go. Fell about 5 feet in front of the wall. Lara got back there, made the play, and run batted in for Rodriguez.
1: How many times has the ball been hit 105 at that launch angle and stayed in the ballpark here?
0: Off the bat, I thought there was no chance of staying in the ballpark. Josh Naylor's the hitter. He popped up to third. The infield is halfway in. Pitch to Naylor. Ground ball. Fair inside the bag at first base. Hits off the sidewall. That'll score two more runs for Seattle. Naylor with a two-run single. And it's 7-0 Mariners. And just as the Brewers did it last night, at least late in the game, the Mariners are doing it early tonight.
1: Brewers still lead the series by 15 runs right now.
0: Glass half full. That ball hit hard by Naylor. And a cutter down and in. Shot it inside that first base bag. Cole Young, the hitter. He drew a walk in the first. And May's pitch is outside with a curveball. One ball and no strikes. Chad Patrick loosening in earnest now. This would be one of the shortest outings of Dustin May's season. 1-0 pitch. That's outside. Ball just slipping out of his fingertips these last two. Following a complete game shutout against San Diego back in June, he had a two-inning appearance at Kansas City where he gave up six. Very next outing, he left in the first inning. 2-0 is a strike. That was against Atlanta. Went two-thirds of an inning, gave up five runs, also took a comebacker off of his foot. And then the next time he pitched was against the Brewers on the 6th of July. 2-1 on Cole Young. May comes to the plate, a little broken bat. Pop up on one bounce. Terang's going to go to second base and get the out there. Naylor is retired. Nice play by Bryce Terang to get the lead runner. Two away. Fielder's choice for Young. Off the bat, I had some bad thoughts right there, thinking that ball was going to fall and the merry-go-round was going to keep on going. Another busted bat, but Terang was in the right place and got it out. Cal Raleigh, the hitter. He walked back in the first inning. Seventh man to hit in the inning. Four in the first, three so far in the second. Raleigh pops it up, third base side, and in the seats. Had a great crowd last night. 36,000 plus. It won't be as busy tonight, but still a very good gathering. The 0-1, Raleigh, swing and a miss at a high fastball. 0-2 on Cal Raleigh. May, 36 pitches in the first inning. This is number 62 total. And a curveball is low. Good pitch from May. No challenge available for the Brewers the rest of the game. William Contreras used them both in the first inning. Missed them both. And none particularly close either. Sent from May. Check over at first base. 1-2 to Raleigh. Foul back. He got to that high fastball around letter high.
1: Velocity still good for May. That last one at 96. But the complimentary stuff that was so good against San Diego has just not been there today for Dustin May. 1-2 on Raleigh. The pitch. Whistled foul first base side. Playing the carom nicely is the attendant on the right field line. Trying to pick out a youngster and get that souvenir too. The pitch to Raleigh. Misses high. Two balls and two strikes. Chad Patrick's ready in the bullpen. And if May can't get Raleigh, I'm guessing Patrick's going to get the call. 7-0 Seattle, top of the second inning. May steps off. Light toss over to first base. Disengagement, slow things down.
2: 36 pitches in the first inning. This next one's going to be number 30 for this inning.
1: Left-handed hitting, Cal Raleigh. 2-2 coming. Swing and a miss. He struck him out with a high cutter, and May picks up his first strikeout of the game. However, Seattle has a 7-0 lead after an inning and a half on the Brewers Radio Network, presented by American Family Insurance.
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1: Well, Brewers still have plenty of time, down 7-0. They're going to have to get their act together pretty quickly, though, against Logan Gilbert. Yelich, Vaughn, and Lara scheduled hitters against Logan Gilbert. Through 24 pitches in that open inning. He walked one, and that was all. Yelich hit a homer last night, drove in four. Deep breath by Gilbert, and coming to the plate on Yelich, it's strike one on the inside corner. 4-for-9 lifetime is Yelich against Logan Gilbert, including a couple of homers. Oh, one on the way. Is a strike on the corner. Threw him a cutter. Gilbert certainly takes his time. I mean, he is he's a guy that the pitch timer sped up. Ready to work on one and throws home. This is down and away. One ball and two strikes. Grant Anderson is now loosening in the Brewers' bullpen. May have to eat some innings today. The 1-2. Down and away. May be hard-pressed to see Dustin May go out for a third inning. Trailing 7-0, and
0: 66 pitches into his outing. 2-2. Outside, 3 balls and 2 strikes. Well, we'll see what Pat Murphy wants to do. Two coming. Yelich took ball four. So a leadoff walk. Ortho ASAP walk right in. There is a difference. August, September mean crunch time for pennant races. It also means you've got 2 months of great grilling before summer fades into fall, so don't miss a single day of grilling. Enjoy brats, franks, Polish, Italians, whatever your heart desires. Usinger's has got what you need. Pishavon. It's a strike. 97-mile-an-hour fastball. Deep and straight away in the outfield for the Mariners. Yelich's short lead at first base, not going anywhere, down by 7. And Vaughn, a check swing. Did he go? Did not. Ball strike on Vaughn. It's a day that Logan Gilbert does not have his best stuff. He's about 1-1 with strikes to balls to this point. 1-1 coming. Vaughn looked at a strike. Vaughn is 2-for-10 lifetime against Logan Gilbert. He has seen him more than anybody. Second straight inning, the Brewers have had a leadoff walk. See if they can capitalize this time. 1-2 pitch. Vaughn, a swing and a miss. Big sweeper from Gilbert. And he strikes out Vaughn. Second K for Logan Gilbert. Luis Lara hit his first big league home run last night. Doesn't matter that it was off of a position player. It still counts. Leo Rivas came in and gave up a 9 spot. It's not going to help the ERA. Pitch to Lara is a strike. Hit from the right side against the lob-tossing Rivas. I don't think he ever threw one over 40 miles an hour last night. He was roughly 36 to 39 miles an hour with his velocity. 0-1 to Lara. Misses low. 1 ball, 1 strike.
8: Thank you. Position player pitching and gives up a bunch of runs that's ever been argued against him in arbitration.
2: Well, look, as a pitcher,
8: yeah,
2: he really didn't help us at all.
0: Yeah, you were negative war on the mound. 1-1 pitch. Hit into center. And hang up for Rodriguez. Makes the catch head high. And back to first goes Yelich. So 2 outs. Jury Ortiz hits. Ortiz was 2-for-4 last night. Everybody had at least one hit in the Brewers lineup, with the exception of Bryce Turang, who was 0-for-2 with 2 walks. Everybody reached base. Most everybody scored a run. Tonight, a different story against this Mariners offense. So always been looking for that as Ortiz takes inside. The Mariners in this stretch have had great pitching, great starting pitching in particular, but have not had the offensive punch to compete, the exception being last year. Delivery, line drive, left field, up and over the head of a Rosarena. It's up and over everything. A home run for Joey Ortiz makes it 7-2. His 7th home run of the year, just went down and got that. Sent it up and over the left field wall. Great piece of hitting from Joey O as his torrid pace since the 4th of July continues. That's one thing for Gilbert. He'll give up some homers. That's the 20th home run that he has allowed this year. That was a 97-mile-an-hour fastball around knee-high. Here's Pratt back in the lineup, and he sends it foul. It's 0-1. 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And the pitch, a ground ball hit to third. Over to Donovan, throws across. Yeah. Pratt is out. Side retired. The Brewers get two on the home run by Ortiz. They go to the third inning. 7-2 Mariners on the Brewers Radio Network, presented by American Family Insurance.
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0: Brewers are down by 5 at 7-2. We've reached the third inning somehow, some way. We're here, Lane, so take it away with the play-by-play.
8: Well, I'll speed this thing up a little bit. Taylor Ward to lead off for the Mariners. I mean, there have been 31 runs scored in this series so far. You have scored, you have called 29 of those runs. Grant Anderson, first pitch to Ward, misses low, and it's one ball and no strikes.
0: You're due, man. But next half inning.
8: I know I'm telling you something you realize because you were there for it.
0: I was there. Yeah, I know. That was me.
8: That was me. The 1-0 pitch is popped up. Foul territory, first base side, and out of play. One ball and one strike on the former Oriole, former Angel, Taylor Ward. Anderson making his 47th appearance of the year, 3.58 ERA. He's covered 50 and a third innings. I would believe this is an outing where he'll be asked to cover more than three outs, more than likely. The 1-1 to Ward is breaking ball landed on the inside corner with that sweeper. He hits 1-2 on Ward. Tough night for Dustin May. You're going to have some of those once in a while. 1-2 pitch, up and in with a sinker, and it's two balls and two strikes. But for Dustin May, first two outings as a Brewer, very successful. And now you go back to the drawing board a little bit. And I think some of it you just kind of brush off if you're Dustin May. 2-2 pitch. That caught the outside corner. Fastball at 94, and he strikes out Taylor Ward. An ortho ASAP strikeout. And there's one away. The Brewers have retired the leadoff man for the first time here today. They'll strike out, get back to the active lifestyle you want at Ortho ASAP. See a specialist today at orthowisconsin.com. Jeff, you talked about it early on in his outing. In the first two outings, he had upped the cutter usage. The cutter had been a good pitch for him in a Brewers uniform. Here's Brock Rodden. First pitch is a strike on the outside edge, and it's 0-1. Cutter not as effective tonight. And really didn't have very good feel for the breaking ball at all. Just command in general. He didn't get hit overly hard. The 0-1 is dropped in there for a strike with a sweeper, and it's 0-2 on Rodden.
0: Two swings and misses. Not that he's a big whiff guy, but only having two swings and misses is not ideal.
8: Yep. Just a tough day for Dustin May, but you know, part of it you would say, well, my stuff will be sharper next time, and that is a big part of it. The 0-2 pitch to Rodden. Swing and a miss. He struck him out. Fastball at 95. And back-to-back Ortho ASAP strikeouts for Grant Anderson. Here in the top of the third. Whether you're crossing the state line or just going cross town, Club Citgo can save you money on every fill-up along the way, like 3 cents off every gallon every day. When you start with Citgo, you're good to go. Here's Brendan Donovan at the top of the Mariners order. The pitch, a swing and a miss, and a sweeper in on that back foot. It's 0-1. Donovan to the plate for a third time today, and it's the third inning. That's how it's gone for the Mariners so far tonight. The 0-1 is a chopper foul at the first baseline, and it's nothing and two. I will just tell you, if Grant Anderson takes care of Brendan Donovan right here, I'm going to get a death stare from Jeff Levering to my left.
13: Not a death stare, but it'll be a solid glare.
8: The 0-2 to Donovan, and just missed a little bit low of the sweeper. One ball and two strikes. Donovan, a couple of infield singles, both hit in the direction of Terang. Kind of encapsulates what the night was like for Dustin May. 1-2 pitch, and a fly ball down the left field line, twisting out of play. Foul. Stays at 1-2. On Brendan Donovan, three hits in the series, had the double in the first inning of last night's game, did not score, obviously, in that shutout for the Brewers. 1-2, and he missed high. It's even now, two balls and two strikes. Anderson looking in. Here's the 2-2 to Donovan, and he sprayed that one foul and out of play, third base side. So Donovan spoiling some pitches here from Anderson and extending this inning a little bit on Grant. After he struck out the first two batters, he's thrown 14 pitches in this inning. Goes to the back of the mound and cleans off his cleats for a moment. And the 2-2 to Donovan. And that one's rolled off the facing of the Brewers' dugout. Everybody goes scrambling. Stays at two balls and two strikes. Lengthy battle here. Going to see an eighth pitch in this sequence between Anderson and Donovan. Anderson out of the stretch. The 2-2 pitch. Missed down and away, and the count goes full. Mariners with seven runs on seven hits in the first two innings of this game here tonight. And they lead it 7-2 here in the top of the third. Anderson's 3-2 pitch. That one's fouled out of play third base side. And this battle continues. We're going to see a 10th pitch in this at bat. If you're heading to a Brewers game, Potawatomi Sportsbook will get you there. Make any purchase or same-day bet for a shuttle wristband. 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And Donovan, with a very good at-bat, works a walk on 10 pitches. So it won't be the 1-2-3 inning for Anderson. And Levering can save his stares now.
13: You got a base runner.
8: Randy Rosarena is a batter.
13: I would have been fine with a 3-up and 3-out inning here. You don't want it in the bottom half.
8: Yeah. Makes sense. First pitch to Rosarena. Sweeper in there for a strike, and it's 0-1.
14: Batter's challenging the call of a strike.
8: And this is a bad challenge by Randy Rosarena. He puts his hand on the shoulder of William Contreras as they watch this one. This one is all the way in the strike zone.
14: Call on the field is confirmed. Seattle has one challenge remaining.
8: Randy looked to William and said, well, you lost two in the first inning. So we got one challenge to play with for both teams the rest of the way. The Mariners still have one left. No balls and one strike on Rosarena. Here's the pitch. Swing and a foul at the plate. And it's nothing and two. Came back with another sweeper and got a piece of it. Runner at first, two down, a 7-2 Mariners lead. Still very early, though. Brewers trying to put up a zero here. See if they can go to work in the bottom half of the inning. Anderson's 0-2 pitch. Swing and a miss. He struck him out. Fastball. Blew it past him at 96 miles an hour from Grant Anderson. And he strikes out three in a scoreless top of the third. We go to the bottom of three, 7-2 Seattle on the Brewers Radio Network, presented by American Family Insurance.
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8: It's a 7-2 Mariners lead as we go to the bottom of the third inning. Brewers trying to chip away against Logan Gilbert. They've made him throw 41 pitches through the first two innings of this contest. In the top of the order, Bryce Terang to lead things off against Gilbert here in the third. First pitch to Bryce, and he takes low. It's 1-0. Bryce had that lengthy battle in the first inning, ended up drawing a walk. Stole second, was stranded there. That was after the Mariners had put up four in the top of the first inning. As Gilbert looks in, and the 1-0 pitch to Bryce is a strike on the outside edge with a slider, and it's 1-1. Bryce was 0-2 in last night's contest with a pair of walks, so he's walked three times in this series. Brewers will take as many walks as Logan Gilbert wants to give them, trailing by five runs here. The pitch, and Bryce checked on a pitch that came up and in. Fastball at 96. That didn't miss by much, but it was not challenged by Raleigh. Might have been overturned had he challenged it. Two balls and one strike. Gilbert brings home the pitch, and Bryce took a strike right down the middle of the fastball at 96. And the count is even at 2-2. Carbless is a proud partner of the Milwaukee Brewers. Premium ready-to-drink cocktails, zero carbs, zero sugar, zero gluten. 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Gilbert's 2-2 pitch is flipped in the air to shallow left. It's going to carry out to Rosarena, though. And Rosarena there to make the catch. And there's one away in the bottom of the third. Carbless, Liss is more. So here's Jackson Churio, who struck out against Gilbert back in the first. Going to be quite a pitching matchup on Friday for the first game of that Braves series. Chris Sale, Jacob Mizorowski. How about that one? First offering to Churio is in there for a strike, and it's 0-1. Be a fun series with the Braves. Two of the best teams in baseball going at it. And two of the best pitchers in the National League and in baseball in general going at it on Friday to open it up. Here's the 0-1 to Churio. That bounced in the dirt. And it's one ball and one strike. Then they'll play Saturday afternoon. And then both teams will head east to Williamsport, Pennsylvania for the Little League Classic on Sunday night. That'll be a blast. Looking forward to that one. Here's the 1-1. And a ground ball back up the middle. Rodden ranging. He'll get to it. Keep it on the infield. But Jackson Churio too fast. He legs out an infield single. That was a great job by Rodden to get to that ball. It didn't change the outcome whatsoever. It was going to be a single all the way regardless. But the Brewers have a one-out base runner here in the bottom of the third. And
2: That'll get Bowers to the plate. Reminder from Schneider and their professional truck drivers, save the tailgating for the parking lot before the game. On the road, keep a safe following distance to avoid accidents. First offering to Bowers is a ball. And it's 1-0. That one missed just barely down and in. Again, might have been a strike. Raleigh did not challenge it. Gilbert's 1-0 pitch. That's in there for a strike with a slider on the inner half. Top of the zone. And it's one ball and one strike here on Bowers. Lined out, hit the ball 108 right at the shortstop Rodden back in the first inning. Gilbert's 1-1. And Bowers took a strike at the bottom of the zone. It's 1-2. Changeup landed by Gilbert. And he works ahead of Jake here. Brewers trailing 7-2, just trying to chip away. Get a run here and there. Get yourself back into this game. The 1-2 pitch. Swing and a miss. Bowers went after a splitter down and away. And Bowers strikes out for the second out of the inning. Here is William Contreras, who flied out to right to end the first inning. Had a good night last night for Contreras. 2-for-4, a double. Drove in a couple of runs. Churio over at first after the infield single here in the third. Gilbert brings home the pitch, and Contreras took low with a slider. It's 1-0. Another good crowd here tonight. I don't think this crowd's quite as big as last night's crowd, but it's going to be in the mid-30s, I think, again. Right in that range. Churio, pretty healthy lead over at first. And the 1-0 pitch to Contreras is chopped foul, rolled over by the Mariners on deck circle. It is 1-1. Brewers have made Gilbert throw some pitches. That is one thing about their approach here in the first couple of innings. Yeah, it's led to two runs. They've also run up the pitch count. He's going to be nearing 60 before this inning is over. The 1-1, breaking ball, backed up on him. Contreras tried to challenge it, but he forgot that he lost both of his challenges earlier. He'd have won that one. That one was in off the plate. Should have been a ball. Dexter Kelly not having a great night. Some of these misses are close, but he's missed a lot on the edges in the first handful of innings. One ball and two strikes here on Contreras. D.L. Hall starting to play catch in the Brewers' bullpen. One 1-2 pitch. Down in the dirt with that splitter. And the count evens at 2-2. Couple of lefties up in the fourth inning for Seattle. The Brewers may just want to go one inning at a time with these guys. Try to keep everybody available again tomorrow if necessary. The 2-2 pitch is fouled up the third baseline. Stings it 2-2 on Contreras. Also have some length out there eventually if you want to go to it with a Bryce Wilson or somebody of that ilk. Two balls and two strikes on Contreras. Gilbert brings home the pitch. That one's shot foul at the third baseline. And the battle continues. And he's going to be at 60 pitches at least before this inning concludes. That was pitch number 59. It's a lengthy battle here with Contreras. This will be the seventh pitch of the sequence. Has not thrown him a fastball yet. It's been slider, sweeper, splitter. All off speed so far to Contreras. Gilbert looks in. And the 2-2 pitch. Ground ball right side. Ranging to his left is Young. Fields and throws to first. And the inning is over. Finally gave him a fastball at 99 right down the middle. And Contreras was upset with himself. Felt like he should have done more with it. Brewers strand a runner in the bottom of the third. We go to the fourth inning. It's a 7-2 Seattle lead on the Brewers Radio Network, presented by American Family Insurance.
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1: Now we go to the fourth inning here in Milwaukee. It is a 7-2 Mariners lead. And D.L. Hall will get the fourth inning for the crew on the mound. So Grant Anderson, the one inning, did his job and did it well. Walked one, struck out three in a scoreless third inning, and now DL takes over. Dominic Canzone is the batter.

0: ball, and it goes to three balls and no strikes. Maybe just a touch high as well. Here's the 3-0 to Canzone, and he was taking all the way, and he took ball four. So a four-pitch walk, and another pitch that was up from Hall. And a leadoff man is aboard for the Mariners here in the fourth. They've had a lot of traffic, as you can imagine, with seven runs all scored in the first couple of innings here tonight for Seattle. And now Hall will face Julio Rodriguez. So Hall's first pitch. He is a strike at the bottom of the zone, and it's 0-1. Brewers won a laugher last night, 22-0. It's been the other way around so far tonight for Seattle. They grabbed control of this one right out of the gate as the curveball missed down and away, and it's one ball and one strike on Julio Rodriguez. Rodriguez 0-for-1. He drove in a run in the second inning on a sac fly to center. That was hit 105 to the wall in center, but caught. 1-1. That caught the inside corner. And it's 1-2. DL has had a very nice season for the Brewers, when available. And he's talked about it. The pitch fouled out of play, first base side. One ball and two strikes. The count remains on Rodriguez. His stuff is played up better than it has at any point in his time with Milwaukee. Finally, healthier, feeling like himself on the mound, and the results have reflected it too. 1-2 pitch, and Rodriguez took low. Did not chase that slider below the zone. It's even now, two balls and two strikes. 2-0 with a 2.63 ERA. His 31st appearance of the season. Velocity is ticked up. Pitch. Ground ball to third. Could be two. Backing up is Ortiz. Plays it on a hop. Throws to second for one. To first. Not in time. Rodriguez able to leg it out. It was a close play at first, but Rodriguez too fast. And Ortiz had to play back on that just a little bit, and as a result of it, it gave Rodriguez just enough time to stay out of the double play. So it'll be a fielder's choice for Rodriguez. 5-4 on the putout of Canzone, and now there's one away, and Josh Naylor is the batter. You get the lefty-lefty matchup here. Still a chance of getting ground ball and getting out of this inning if you're DL. 7-2 Seattle, top of the fourth inning here in Milwaukee. Hall's first offering to Naylor. Missed up and in with a slider, and it's 1-0. Naylor had the two-run single back in the second, right over the bag at first. Popped up in foul territory back in the first inning. Tossed to first and back in time is Rodriguez. 10 for ID on the Brewers Radio Network.
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0: 1-0 pitch to Naylor is in there for a strike from DL Hall, and it's 1-1. 7-2 Seattle here at American Family Field, along with Jeff Levering and Kent Sommerfeld. Lane Grindle with you here tonight, game two of this series. We're in the top of the fourth inning, runner at first and one away. The pitch, that fills up the zone. And it's 1-2 on Naylor. You think about Naylor popping out in the first inning. Felt like May had a shot to get out of that inning with just the two runs allowed. And how might that have changed some things? 1-2 is up and away. Two balls and two strikes. But then the back-to-back walks after that. And then the two-run single by Taylor Ward that was not hit hard. Just kind of dumped into right field. Two balls and two strikes here on Naylor. Hall looks at first, brings home the pitch, and missed down and away with a sweeper. That count is full of three balls and two strikes. Brewers honored Lieutenant Thomas Lake tonight at the ballpark. 38 years of the U.S. Coast Guard. A 9/11 service medal as well. Every night, a different service member is honored here at the ballpark. Fly ball center field. This playable for Lara. Comes in just a couple of steps. He's there to reach up and make the catch.

0: There's 2-8 here in the Mariners' half of the fourth inning, and that'll get Cole Young to the plate. 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So here is Young, 0-1 tonight, walk in a fielder's choice. The left-handed hitting second baseman takes down and away from Hall, and it's 1-0. Seven to two. It's a 5-run lead for the Mariners. 1-0 pitch. That missed down the way. 2 balls and 0 strikes. And because the Mariners grabbed this lead early, and at one point it was 7-0, and feels like things have gone their way, this feels maybe even a little bit more lopsided than it is. You get a couple zeros, though, from your pitching staff. 2-0 pitch down and away. 3 balls and 0 strikes on Young. And then you get a walk, and you run into one more, and all of a sudden it really would change the way this game feels. The Brewers are tracking in a direction where they could potentially get Logan Gilbert out of this game, maybe after the fifth or sixth inning. 3-0 pitch is in there for a strike, and it's 3-1. Maybe you can get some damage done against the Mariners bullpen. You'll probably have to do something against Gilbert between now and the end of the line if you want to have a shot in this game, though. Here's the 3-1 to Young. That one is a fly ball left field. Long run for Churio. Nearing the line, makes the catch, running up against the wall in foul territory. And the inning is over. Nice running play by Jackson Churio into the corner. Great first step, great speed. He caught it in fair territory. And Dale Hall puts up a zero in the top of the fourth. To the bottom of four we go. It is 7-2 Mariners on the Brewers Radio Network, presented by American Family Insurance.
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0: 7-2 Mariners lead it as we go to the bottom of the fourth inning here at American Family Field. Christian Yelich to lead things off against Logan Gilbert. Gilbert's first offering to Yelich. He is over but low with a slider, and it's 1-0. Yelich walked back in the second inning and scored on the 2-run home run from Joey Ortiz against Gilbert. Yelich has had good numbers against Gilbert in his career. 4-for-9 with 2 home runs. The 1-0 pitch is ground ball, sharply hit and off the glove of Naylor and trickles into foul territory. It'll be a base hit for Christian Yelich. So make it 5-for-10. Against Logan Gilbert in the career of Christian Yelich. And a leadoff man is aboard for the Brewers here in the fourth. Brewers have had the leadoff man aboard 3 of the 4 innings. And they have had traffic in every inning against Gilbert's. Yelich hit that ball hard, 100 miles an hour. It was a diving stop by Naylor, but he couldn't corral it. Here's Andrew Vaughn. First pitch is high, and it's 1-0. So the Brewers need base runners, trailing 7-2. You just try to get this into a more manageable place as you get into these middle innings. Here's a swing and a miss at a slider, and it's 1-1. There have been a lot crazier things to happen than a comeback from a 7-2 deficit. We've seen the Brewers do it time and time again over the last couple of years. The 1-1. Down and away. Two balls and one strike. A little bigger ask when Logan Gilbert's on the mound, but I think it's fair to say he's not maybe the sharpest version of Logan Gilbert that we've seen. Remember his start against the Brewers in Seattle last year? That broke up an 11-game winning streak for the crew. He was dominant that night. 2-1. Swing and a miss. Out in front of a slider was Vaughn. It's 2-2. That was what it was going to take to beat the Brewers at that point in the season. And Gilbert delivered it for his squad. That was the middle game of that series in Seattle. 2-2 pitch. And missed down low with a slider. Count is full. It's 3 balls and 2 strikes. Again, you take a walk here. Traffic of any kind is what you're looking for if you're the crew. Gilbert checks Yelich at first and now tosses that way. And Yelich dives back in there. Balls and two strikes on Andrew Vaughn. Gilbert kicks, delivers. There goes Yelich. Here's a high fly ball to deep left field. Back on it is Arozarena. Onto the warning track with a play. Makes the catch. Yelich has to retreat back to first. Vaughn just missed it. A slider, and it was a hittable one. Middle slider. And Vaughn didn't quite get the barrel to it. So one away, and here's Luis Lara. When the game is on the line, the Brewers rely on their elite bullpen. When your oral health is on the line, rely on a WDA member dentist. To find a WDA dentist near you, go to WDA.org. First pitch to Lara. Checks on a pitch outside, and it's 1-0. Lara lined out to center back in the second inning. Runner at first and one out here. 1-0 pitch. Chopper up the first baseline. It's a fair ball. It'll be fielded by Naylor. He is going to tag Lara out. Right in front of the bag. Yelich goes to second on the play. He's there with 2 outs. And here's Joey Ortiz, who is responsible for the 2 runs on the scoreboard for the crew so far tonight. 2-run home run back in the second. What a stretch of baseball he has put together for the Brewers. Average up to 250 for Joey Ortiz in the 7 home runs now. Gilbert brings home the first pitch, and breaking ball landed for a strike, and it's 0-1. We drive around the league. 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Cubs were shut out by the White Sox earlier today, 3-0. So the Brewers currently with a 5-game lead. The 0-1, that missed inside. 1 ball and 1 strike. Chance to make a 5.5-game lead if they could come from behind here tonight, but it's going to take a great effort against Logan Gilbert and the Mariners. Reds leading the Cardinals 3-2 in Cincinnati in the bottom of the 8th. 1-1, popped up. Foul and out of play behind home plate. And it's 1-2 on Ortiz. Pittsburgh winners at home against Detroit today. 4-3, your final in that one. 1 ball and 2 strikes on Ortiz. Yelich at second base. The pitch. Swing and a miss. He got him with a splitter. And the inning is over. Brewers got a leadoff single. They strand Yelich at second. We go to the 5th. It is 7-2 Seattle. on the Brewers Radio Network, presented by American Family Insurance.
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0: 7-2 Mariners as we head to the fifth inning here at American Family Field. Deal Hall's back out there for another inning on the mound. And back in there on the mic, here's Jeff Levering.
11: Thanks so much, Lane.
0: Yeah,
11: just a couple of batters over the minimum for you.
0: Yep.
11: There you go. All right. No scratch, though. That's good. This is a high fly to left. Under it is Churio. And he makes the catch. One pitch and one out. He got a big smile on his face. And then Cooper Pratt was yelling at him. No, take it. Take it. It's yours, man. Yeah. It's a straightaway left field. Take it. I got it. Just wanted it to come down. It was up there a while. D.O. Hall, his second inning of work. Walked one in the fourth inning. Offering is low on Taylor Ward. Two-run single in the first. Came with two outs. Capped off a four-run first inning and a 36-pitch first inning for Dustin May. Is a strike. Threw him a changeup. One ball, one strike. Brock Rodden is on deck. One pitch. Hit foul. 1-2. Brewers and Mariners wrap up their series tomorrow. It starts a stretch of three straight day games for the Brewers. Robert Gasser against George Kirby tomorrow. There's a called third strike. Curveball gets Taylor Ward. Ortho ASAP strikeout for D.L. Hall. .110 start time. We'll hit the air at 12:35. Brock Rodden, the hitter. And the first one's a strike with a curveball. Fly out to center, a strikeout for Rodden. Hall with a deep breath and coming back on 0-1. Change up wide. One ball, one strike. Brewers trailing by five. The two-run home run by Joey Ortiz in the second inning, all against Logan Gilbert. And just three hits. Seven runs, seven hits for Seattle. This one hit foul by Rodden, who has a hit in each of his first four big league games. Exactly one hit in each of his first four big league games. Four out of 13 coming in. It was a 1-for-3 last night. Slightly open stance, the 1-2 pitch from Hall. Missed inside, two balls, two strikes. 97 miles an hour on the fastball from Hall. Two, Wave and a miss. And a ball low in the dirt. Knocked down by Contreras. He flips to first. Gets the out. A couple of Ks for D.L. Hall in a perfect fifth inning. Bottom of the fifth coming up. Pratt, Terang, and Churio due up. Down by 5-7-2 the score. 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
11: Cooper Pratt will lead it off against Logan Gilbert. Home half of the fifth inning, 7-2 Seattle. Middle game of this three-game series. Day game tomorrow. Gasser and Kirby tomorrow. Deep breath. Pitch number 75 from Logan Gilbert is in for a strike. 2-1 on Pratt. Bounced to third base his first time up. Brewers have had a base runner every inning against Logan Gilbert, including the leadoff man in three of the first four. Pratt back up from his rehab assignment. Just one game. The 0-1 is a line drive into right field. Going to hang up, though, for Canzone to make the catch as he drifted back. Leadoff man retired in the fifth inning. Well, nothing tastes better on a warm summer's evening than a bowl of Cedar Crest ice cream. Pick your favorite flavor. They've got them all. Don't forget the other Wisconsin originals. Usinger's sausage and Pine River cheese spreads. Award-winning meats and cheeses. And both best in class. Bryce Terang, 0-1. A walk and a flyout to left. Pitch is a ball down and away. One ball and no strikes. Trying to chip away has been easier said than done against Logan Gilbert. A two-run home run in the second inning. He's been stingy. Tough to string hits together against Gilbert. 1-0 is a strike. And we talked about earlier the way to get to him is by walking. He's walked a couple of batters, just two to lead off innings. Terang in the first. That was an 11-pitch at-bat to open up the game. And then Yelich to open up the second. Scored on the homer by Ortiz. Terang takes down and in from Gilbert. Threw him a changeup. Two balls and one strike. Mariners have stranded five. Brewers have stranded three. 2-1. Gilbert. Letting that pitch timer wind all the way down. 2-1 coming. It's a ball off the inside corner. Three balls, one strike. Quick vibe check. A cooler full of Vizzy Hard Seltzer. That's a big vibe. Vizzy Hard Seltzer. The seltzer that passes the vibe check. Better vibes. Brewers got a couple of runs across. Chip away. 3-1 coming. Broken bat. Ground ball. Second base. Up with it is Young. The barrel almost hit Logan Gilbert as he was going over to cover the first base bag. I'd say most of that barrel is still intact. The handle was in Terang's hands. So on a 3-1 pitch, a four-seam fastball at the bottom of the zone that Terang shatters his bat. 4-3 on the putout, and now it's Jackson Churio. One out of two today for Churio, an infield single. Gilbert winds and deals. Line shot into left center, base hit. Rosarena cuts it off before it gets into the gap. Solid single for Jackson Churio to extend the inning. No clean inning for Logan Gilbert. Now it's Bowers. 20-game on-base streak. He's 0-for-2, a line-out, and a strikeout. Cutter on the inner part of the plate, and Churio got those lightning-quick hands through it. Remember, the Cubs already lost today and got shut out by the White Sox, 3-0. Chance to gain a game if they can mount a serious comeback. Down by 5, pitch to Bowers. Is a strike in the inside corner with a changeup. Cubs, I believe, are off tomorrow. Yes, off tomorrow. Pitch, runner takes off. It's low and in the dirt. Raleigh's throw very late. And Churio swipes second base. I think he hit knees with Rod, the shortstop. He beat that play. Maybe hit his head. And now Lee Meyer, the Brewers athletic trainer, is going out to check on Jackson Churio, who was limping off the second base bag, favoring his right leg. Slid into the bag, maybe jammed his leg. Rodden was leaning in on Churio, took his helmet off, but maybe something with the slide going into that bag. Ouch. Maybe just a quick jam here. And that's all. That's the hope, at least. Didn't hyperextend that knee at all. Jackson Churio shooing away Lee Meyer. Says, nope, I got it. Churio missed all the month of August last year with a hamstring issue. Lost the first month of this season with a broken bone in his hand. He's at second base after the steal. Bowers at the plate. A one ball, one strike count. Gilbert in his stretch. Pitch home. Is a strike on the outside corner. Remember, no more challenges for the Brewers. They lost that privilege in the first inning. And that one was on the corner with a slider, but not by much. Bowers steps out. Another stolen base brought to you by Delta Dental, by the way. Get dental and vision insurance from Delta Dental of Wisconsin and Delta Vision. 85 pitches for Logan Gilbert. Pitch to Bowers, misses outside. Try to splitter. Not close. Two balls, two strikes on Jake Bowers. Deep and straight away in the outfield for the M's. 2-2. Swing and a miss. Busted out a good splitter, and he strikes out Bowers to retire the Brewers in the fifth. Go to the sixth inning, 7-2 Seattle on the Brewers Radio Network presented by American Family Insurance.
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11: Brendan Donovan is the first man to hit in the top half of the sixth inning. D.L. Hall going back at it. He's out for inning number three. He struck out a couple. He's allowed just one base runner. And the first one to Donovan is a strike, and it's 0-1. Bryce Wilson playing catch in the Brewers bullpen. The 0-1 is a strike on the corner. Donovan will challenge.
21: Batter challenge, you're calling a strike.
11: 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And Donovan's correct. It was low, but not by much. Half an inch. So Donovan wins the challenge, and the Mariners still have one. 1-1 from Hall. Swing and a miss. Now it's 1-2. Good slider. And that's away. Hits it foul. Donovan today has been on base all three times. He has two infield singles and a walk. Hall's 2-2 to Donovan. Missed off the outside corner. Sweeper. Three balls, two strikes. Hey, baseball fans, don't forget George Webb predicts the crew win 12 games in a row this season. When they do, we'll all be celebrating. Learn more, georgewebb.com. Three, two. Missed high, ball four. Donovan is on. Fourth time that Donovan has reached in this game. Leadoff batter aboard for Seattle. Randy Arozarena, the hitter. The leadoff man has reached in four of the six innings so far. Pitch to Arozarena. Strike on the inside corner. And again, Hall in his third inning of work. Wilson ready in that Brewers bullpen. Been at the top of the order that has done the damage for Seattle. Arozarena swings and misses at a good changeup. 0-2 on Arozarena. He's the only man of the first three hitters that has been retired. Struck out in the third inning. The pitch. Ground ball, double play ball. Terang has it. Steps on second. Throws to first. Double play. 4-3 it goes. 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Midwest's number one entertainment destination. Slots, dining, sportsbook, poker, live entertainment. It's all here. Endless ways to win. So Hall rolls up the double play ball. Now it's Canzone. Two-run double, a single, and a walk. Swing and a miss. Fastball at 96 from Hall. Bullpen is quiet for Seattle. 80-plus pitches for Logan Gilbert. That one's low. Gilbert's thrown 100 pitches just twice this year, and none since June. He's been in the 90s every start with the exception of a couple. No fewer than 86 pitches in any start. 1-1 pitch. Canzone looked at a ball. Two balls and a strike. is a ball, excuse me. Again, the Brewers do not have a challenge. That one was low. 3-1 on Canzone. That's a strike. 3-2. I will say that the pace has picked up significantly since the first couple of innings. 3-2 coming. Canzone swings and misses. Side retired. Double play ball and a strikeout. D.O. Hall gets Canzone. Bottom of the sixth coming up. 7-2 Seattle on the Brewers Radio Network presented by American Family Insurance.
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11: Bottom of the sixth inning, and the Brewers trailing by a score of 7-2. Logan Gilbert back out there, 87 pitches on his ledger. Gilbert, a deep breath, and his first pitch of the sixth is low. 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Gilbert, ready to rock and roll, is 1-0. It's a strike. It's one ball and one strike. Brewers trying to get something going against Logan Gilbert. They've had chances, just haven't pushed anybody around. There is action in the bullpen as Contreras takes down and in with a sweeper. Two balls and a strike. Sir Anthony Dominguez and Bizardo are getting loose for Seattle. An inconsistent line for Logan Gilbert tonight. 2-1. Swing and a miss. He still has the nasty stuff, though. Two balls and two strikes. 91 pitches now for Logan Gilbert. Sir Anthony Dominguez coming over to Seattle from the White Sox. Brewers saw him earlier this year. 2-2 coming. Down and away. Tried the splitter. Three balls and two strikes. Good crowd. Did we get our guesses in? Do you want to throw some guesses in really quick?
24: You were the winner last night.
11: I was. You're right. So I got to go first. I'm going to go 31,620. That was quick. I felt pressured. 3-2 pitch. Contreras took it low. Ball forward. Leadoff man on again. Another ortho ASAP walk issued by Gilbert. That's the third in the game. Lane and Kent. You don't have to go in that order, but at least your name. Oh, Kent wants to go.
24: Okay.
11: 33-6-2-1.
24: He really made it
11: kind of boxy in there.
24: Yeah, he did.
11: Here's Yelly. Gilbert throws. And he misses down and away. One ball and no strikes.
3: Good strategy, because I wanted to go 32 something.
11: I think I still will.
3: You can. 32-487.
11: 32-487. All right. Official guesses are on the ledger. 1-0 pitch to Yelich. Gilbert deals. It's up and away. Two balls and no strikes. Back-to-back changeups to Christian Yelich. Sixth inning is the Woodman's Food Market's home run inning. Contestant tonight, Tim Schmid from Shawano. Tim would win a gift card jackpot of $50 if a member of the crew hits a home run in the inning. $100 will be added to the total for each additional home run. 2-0 pitch. It's a strike. Threw him a slider on the outside corner. 2-1. We had a winner plus an additional homer. So we got to tack on a hundo last night. Visit any participating Woodman store to enter. Service and savings, that's Woodman's. 2-1 the count. Gilbert at the letters throws. And that missed. Another changeup. 3-1. Maybe getting towards the end of the line for Logan Gilbert with a rested Mariners bullpen. Only used a couple of guys out of the pen yesterday, Simpson and Davila, and then used a position player for the eighth. Step off by Gilbert. See if the Brewers can take advantage of these walks from Logan Gilbert. 3-1 the count, 97 pitches from the right-hander. 3-1 pitch to Christian Yelich. And it's a strike. Threw him another changeup. Not coming in with any hard stuff on Yelich. It's all been off speed. 3-2 the count. They're going in now. Gilbert's pitch. Jammed foul. Finally came in with a fastball at 97. And Yelich was late. Did enough to foul it away. Seven to two the score. The Mariners did all their scoring early. Four in the first, three in the second. Brewers got their two runs in the bottom of the second inning. Nothing for either team since. Pitch number 100 about ready to be thrown by Logan Gilbert. It'll be just the third time this year he's got over 100 pitches. Toes the slab and now steps off. Second disengagement is the chance of Yelly from the crowd. 3-2. Gilbert sets and deals. Ball four. He missed. Back-to-back walks opens up the sixth inning. And what does the manager, Dan Wilson, do? He's coming out. pitches on the nose, and Dan Wilson is going to go to the bullpen. Which right-hander will it be? We will find out in just a moment after this pitching change break brought to you by North Shore Adult Diapers. Sometimes you need a change. 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New pitcher coming in for the Seattle Mariners. Brewers are knocking on the door. Vaughn is coming up with two on. 7-2 Seattle on the Brewers Radio Network, presented by American Family Insurance.
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8: Andrew Vaughn is at the plate, two on. Nobody out in this bottom of the sixth inning. And he'll face Edward Bizzardo, pitcher out of the Mariner bullpen, right-hander. Good stuff, of course. His 60th appearance, nasty slider. Faces Vaughn. Here's the pitch. Ooh, inside. Almost hit him. I don't know how it didn't hit him. 1-1 on those strikes. So the Brewers knock out Gilbert after 5+. He's on the hook for the two runners that are on base. He ends up walking 4, matching a season high. The pitch. Vaughn took a slider for a strike. 1-1 and 1-1 the count. Gilbert finished his night with a grand total of 5 strikeouts. Vaughn waits, just missed one his last time up, 1-1 pitch. Popped up foul just over our heads here in the booth. 1-2. 7-2 Seattle, bottom half of inning number 6. Brewers bullpen is moving again. Deep and straight away in the outfield, Bizzardo kicks and deals. Line shot to center, base hit. They'll hold Contreras at third as the throw goes behind him from Julio Rodriguez. The bases are loaded for Luis Lara. Does the comeback start right now? Well, you got to start somewhere. See if they can get it done against this Mariners bullpen, which has been susceptible this season. Bizzardo has not allowed a run in his last 5 appearances. And 6 of his last 7. Here's Lara. The pitch is a strike at the letters. Again, no more challenges for the Brewers. They lost out in the first inning. Bizzardo, deep breath, the pitch. Lara took strike 2 on the inside corner. Didn't like the call. It was a great pitch. Right on the inside corner at the knees. So he's down in the count 0-2. Lefty's hitting just a shade better against Bizzardo than right-handers. Bases loaded, nobody out. The 0-2 pitch to Luis Lara. Swing, he went around. He's gone on strikes. Not the best effort for Luis Lara there as Joey Ortiz hits at the bases loaded again. Surprise, surprise. Tough AB there for Luis Lara as he went around on a neck-high fastball. Ortiz, a 2-run home run and a strikeout today, faces Bizzardo. Is a slider for a strike. So after the base hit, Bizzardo has been nothing but strikes. One away, chance to tack on some runs. The pitch, down and away. Fastball at 95. 1-1. Going to have to be the bottom of the order here for the Brewers. They've been so clutch here recently. Can they get it done again against the Seattle bullpen? Bizzardo into his stretch, checks his runners. And the 1-1. Off the outside corner barely with a fastball, 2-2. Seattle has 1 challenge left. That was wide by about a baseball. Bizzardo now time called as Raleigh trots out once again on the same page with Bizzardo. Each and every trip to the mound brought to you by Pottawatomie Sportsbook. Wall-to-wall screens, elite dining, over 95 kiosks. It's a fan's dream. Pottawatomie Sportsbook, become a legend. Like Jose Ferrer, the left-hander, is loosening for Seattle now. That will be for Bryce Terang if his spot comes up. Bizzardo has to face three, and Ortiz is the third man. Brewers do have some lefties available on the bench, Mitchell and Hamilton. They're going to stick with Ortiz, of course. Two balls, one strike. Pratt is on deck. Bases full of Brewers after the timeout. Here comes Bizzardo to the plate. Swing and a miss. Chased a slider down and away. That was ball three. Even if he makes contact, tough to do anything with it. Two and two. Contreras at third, Yelich at second, Vaughn at first. Deep breath, 2-2. Shot foul and into the camera well down the right side. That one was screaming from Joey Ortiz. Still 2-2 on Ortiz. That last fastball, 97. Going away. 2-2 pitch. Down and away and knocked down by Raleigh. Nowhere to put him. This crowd of 34,564 getting loud. Ortiz uses his timeout. On their feet, one away, bases loaded, down 7-2. Bizzardo, the stretch. He kicks and deals. Lined into right center. Heading over to make the play. Canzone tagging and scoring is Contreras. It's 7-3. It's a sacrifice fly for Joey Ortiz, and the Woodpeckers are chipping away. Third RBI for Ortiz. He's got every run batted in for the Brewers tonight. Productive at bat. Cooper Pratt lined to right his last time. Pratt 0-4-2 in his return from the injured list. Yelich and Vaughn, the base runners. Bizzardo facing Pratt. And Yelich starts and stops. And a throw behind Yelich at second base hits him in the helmet. It goes into right field. Yelich gets up and ends up at third base. Cal Raleigh's throw to second base behind Yelich was going to be late. It hit him in the back of the helmet and caromed into shallow right. So he will reach on an E2. Yelich got a huge jump and decided not to run and then tried to get back to the bag. Yelich got hit the back of the melon. All in one on Cooper Pratt. And again, an error on Cal Raleigh. They're on the corners. Bizzardo at the letters. And his 0-1 pitch to Cooper Pratt. Down and away with a breaking ball. You get that fourth run across. Now you're really starting to believe as you get to the later stages of this game. Brewers now have Aaron Ashby loosening in their bullpen. 7-3, bottom of the sixth. Right side is wide open for Pratt. The pitch, down and away. Two balls and a strike. Went to the sweeper. A run so far in the sixth. Looking for another crooked number. 2-1. Bizzardo deals. And he's got a strike on the inside corner at 97. After back-to-back sweepers, he came back with a fastball. And Pratt couldn't pull the trigger. Again, only saw live pitching for one game after missing the last 10 days on the injured list. Confirms the count of 2 balls and 2 strikes with 2 outs. Vaughn the lead from first. Yelich down the line at third. Here's the pitch. Swing and a miss, and he chased the sweeper down and off the plate. Pratt strikes out. The Brewers get one on the sac fly by Joey Ortiz. We head to the seventh inning, 7-3 Seattle, on the Brewers Radio Network, presented by American Family Insurance.
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8: D.L. Hall with the Omens work today. 3 innings of scoreless baseball with 3 strikeouts. He gives way to Bryce Wilson in the 7th inning. Brewers down by 4, 7-3. And back with the play-by-play, here's Lane. All right, thank you very much, Jeff. Julio Rodriguez to lead things off for the Mariners. It'll be Rodriguez, Naylor, Young against Bryce Wilson, who last worked on Friday against the Dodgers in L.A. And the pitch is in there for a strike on Rodriguez, and it's 0-1. Struck out the side in that one inning of work. That was the 8th inning. Pitch is a strike, and it's 0-2 on Rodriguez. So Bryce Wilson, who at times it feels like he never left. It just feels like he was always a Brewer. That time with the White Sox and 2 outings with the Cubs and 1 outing, or might have been more than 1 outing, with the Phillies this year. Pitches hit foul and out of play down the right field line, 0-2. It's like those things never happen. No balls and 2 strikes on Rodriguez. Wilson brings home the pitch, and it's a tapper back up the middle. Ranging to his left is Pratt. Hurries the throw to first. He gets it there in time to take care of Rodriguez. He was near the second base bag, just in front of it by the time he got to it for Cooper. And Rodriguez can fly, as we know. And so Cooper had to make a strong throw to first, and he got it there in time to get Rodriguez. There's one away for Josh Naylor. Well, the crew's been around since 1970. Habish, Habish, and Rotier, even longer. If you're injured in an accident, call the firm Wisconsinites have trusted for over 95 years. First pitch to Naylor, missed up and away, and it's 1 ball and 0 strikes. Seven to three Mariners. 1-0 pitch. This is lined into left. That's going to get down for a base hit. Naylor has his second hit of this contest. And there's a man aboard with 1 out now for Cole Young. This game has had the feel of a window being open for the Brewers over the course of the last couple of innings. The Brewers' bullpen has come in and done an outstanding job behind Dustin May. And so often when something like that happens, and the team that jumps out to that early lead like the Mariners have, pitch is
24: believe, a little bit up to Cole Young. And so it's one ball and no strikes with a cutter. It was up and out of the zone. So often when that happens, when you don't tack on, when you don't expand that lead over the course of the middle innings, pitch is up and in, two balls and no strikes. Eventually, the other team chips away and puts themselves in position, or that big inning is looming for the other team somewhere, and the Brewers are hoping that's the case. 2-0 pitch. M is low, three balls and no strikes. You always hear about the keep it where it is guys in the bullpen, and tonight the keep it where it is guys have done their job, which has given the Brewers at least a chance here as we get into the late in the bullpen. And tonight the keep it where it is guys have done their job, which has given the Brewers at least a chance here as we get into the later stages of this game.

0: big come-from-behind victories that are going to be baked into that number. And hopefully tonight is one of those nights. Wilson out of the stretch. Here's the 3-2 to Young. Swing and a miss. He struck him out. Got him with a cutter. Ortho ASAP strikeout. And there's two away now for Cal Raleigh. So Naylor's still at first, and Raleigh will be the batter. Raleigh 0-for-3 in this series. Walked a pair of times last night and struck out. Has walked tonight, so he's drawn three walks in this series for Cal Raleigh. The first pitch is popped up foul, and that one will get out of play. Back behind home plate. And into the lower level down below us. To the left. Fan caught it on a ricochet. No balls and one strike on Raleigh. All seven of the Mariners' runs came in the first two innings. There goes the runner. Pitch is high. The throw to second is not going to be in time. Naylor got a really good jump on Wilson. It was a decent pitch to handle for Contreras. It was a cutter up and out. But Naylor got such a big jump that it really didn't matter. Not much William could do with that. One ball and one strike on Cal Raleigh. Switch hitter hitting from the left side against the righty Wilson. Set at the chest in the pitch. And a fly ball into center. Racing in. And a few steps to his left is Lara. He's there. Settles, makes the catch. And the inning is over. Bryce Wilson puts up a zero on the top of the seventh. We go to the bottom of seven. It is 7-3 Seattle on the Brewers Radio Network, presented by American Family Insurance.
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0: With Jeff Levering and Kent Sommerfeld, Lane Grindle with you, it is 7-3 Seattle. Bryce Terang lead things off here for the crew. First pitch from Ferrer is through there for a strike, and it's 0-1. Always has had a good fastball. Former Washington National, traded over to the Mariners before this season. And a fly ball left field. Going back on it is a Rosarena. A few steps shy of the warning track. Reaches up and makes the catch. And Terang is the first out of this seventh inning.

0: kind of a big trade in the offseason. It was an early trade in December because the Mariners gave the Nationals Harry Ford, who was a big catching prospect for Seattle, and Isaac Lyon, who was in the minors as well. Rare, never had a huge season in his 4 years in the big leagues. Swing and a miss for Jackson Chourion, it's 0-1. But he has been an effective reliever, and you can always see how good the stuff is for Ferrer. Pitching to a 3.71 ERA this year over 56 appearances. The 0-1. Chourion took inside, and it's one ball and one strike. Made 72 appearances last year for the Nats. 4.48 ERA a season ago. The 1-1. And Chourion took low. Changeup missed down there. Two balls and one strike. So Ferrer, the left-hander, brings home the 2-1. And Jackson, a liner into center. That's going to get down for a base hit. Jackson Chourion has himself a three-hit night. So there's a runner to go get for the Brewers with one away, and you've got the middle of your order coming up here. Feels important that the Brewers get something done here. Don't have to get it all done in the seventh, but try to keep closing that gap. Jake Bowers will be the batter. He's got that 20-game on-base streak that's in jeopardy right now. He's 0-for-3 tonight with a pair of strikeouts. First offering to him is in there for a strike, and it's 0-1. There's been a lot made about Jake Bowers and his ability to hit lefties this year. It has been a revelation. A one. And Bowers hits one foul just above the Mariners' dugout into the screen. And he's quickly behind. No balls and two strikes. Mariners have out-hit the Brewers 8-6 so far in this game. Chourion with his lead over at first. Here's the 0-2. And Bowers a swing and a miss. Changeup down and in. And Ferrer strikes out Bowers. That's the third time tonight Jake has struck out. He's 0-for-4. And it's going to be up to William Contreras. Worked a walk and came around and scored in that sixth inning. He's 0-for-2 tonight. Had a couple of hits last night for the crew. Pitch, ground ball left side. Getting around it is Rodden, the shortstop. Throws high and he airmails it into the dugout. And Contreras is going to end up at second, and Jackson's going to end up at third. So the Brewers will have second and third. It'll be an E6 on Rodden. And now the Brewers starving for a big two-out base hit. A two-out base hit could get you within two runs here. He got around it. He did the hard part, it seemed like, and he just sailed that throw. It almost hit Luis Lara, who was on the top step of the dugout on the far end. So here's Yelich, a big spot for the Brewers captain. First pitch is in there for a strike at the knees, and it's 0-1. Now this feels like a huge moment in this game if the Brewers are going to have a chance to win it. Ferrer's 0-1. Swung on and fouled back into the net. And Yelich quickly behind. No balls and two strikes. He is tough on lefties. He is such a tough matchup. With that arm slot and that velo and the way the ball gets on you. That was 98 with sink. In on your hands. 0-2 pitch. And Yelich took a called third strike and the inning is over. Fastball at 99. And the Brewers' threat is thwarted by Ferrer in the bottom of the seventh. We go to the 8-7-3 Mariners on the Brewers Radio Network, presented by American Family Insurance.
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0: Mariners with a 7-3 lead as we go to the eighth inning here at American Family Field, and back in with the play-by-players, Jeff Levering. Thank you, Lane. Trying to keep it right where it is, right? Bryce Wilson will face Taylor Ward, number 8 hitter in the Mariners lineup. The Brewers had a threat for a second consecutive inning. They could not push anything across. A first pitch strike on Ward. Base hit is all that Wilson allowed in the 7th inning. And delivers outside, barely. Breaking ball. 1 ball, 1 strike. Today's 8th inning brought to you by the Wisconsin Laborers District Council, representing 9,000 skilled union laborers throughout Wisconsin. Learn more at liunawisconsin.org and feel the power. That pitch is called a ball. Sinker that missed just off the outside corner. 2-1. Dexter Kelly, our home plate umpire, has had a very good zone. 2-1 is a strike. And a challenge from Ward.
5: Batter challenging call on the strike.
0: And he gonna be wrong.
5: I want to feel it's confirmed. Seattle has no challenges remaining.
0: Bum, bum, bum, bow. Close. They didn't use
6: Video
0: my sound effect, but close.
6: Kind of copied you.
0: I have more Price is Right, but I like that one.
7: Wah, wah, wah, wah.
0: No more challenges for anybody. 2-2 pitch. Popped him up. Shallow right. Terang is out. Terang calling for it. Makes the catch. Brock Rodden 0-3. It's baseball season, better known as Shandy season, baseball fans. Line and Kugel's Summer Shandy. Refreshing Weiss beer. Natural lemonade flavor. Line and Kugel's. Flavor the moment. We're in the 8th inning. Brewers and Mariners. No one misses low. Brewers won 22-0 yesterday. Packers beating the Seahawks. Today, 7-3. Defensive struggle as Rodden hits one down to the right field corner. The extra base is for Rodden. He'll have at least a double as Bowers having a tough time picking it up out of the corner. Rodden's on his way to third, and he is in with a standing triple. Ball hit in the corner and stuck there, and Brock Rodden has his first big league triple. And he's got a hit in 5 straight games. Turned on this pitch on the inner part of the plate, rifled it into the corner, and then it just kind of stuck in there. And Rodden does not stop it. Lost a foot guard, lost an elbow guard, lost a helmet on his way into second base. There's a strike on Brendan Donovan. And by the time he ended up at third base, he only had 1 shoe on.
6: Looked like the reverse of Iron Man when all the parts would come find him as he was like jumping out of a plane.
0: This was the anti-Iron Man. Misses outside. 1 ball and 1 strike. He was shedding things. More wind resistant. Ball and a strike on Brendan Donovan. Jammed foul. 1 ball, 2 strikes on Donovan. The infield's up. The Brewers can ill afford to allow another run to score. Two men loosening in the bullpen for Seattle. A pair of right-handers. Four-run lead for Seattle. A game they have to have. The 1-2 is high. Two balls, two strikes. Came in trailing in the West by four games. Wild card, final spot by three. Right now, Houston having a one-game lead at 500. Pitch to Donovan is high. Houston currently leading the Angels 3-2. Here's the 3-2. Strike three called, and Donovan will challenge. They don't have one. So sorry. That's a strikeout. Ortho ASAPK. And for Donovan, it's too bad because that would have been a ball. They lost their ability to challenge after Taylor Ward lost their challenge earlier this inning. Now Randy Arozarena at the plate. Infielders can back up with two outs. The pitch to Arozarena. Strike on the inside corner with a cutter. One coming back. Ground ball off of Wilson. Finds it. Throws to first low. Vaughn with a scoop. Out at first base. What a play. Bryce Wilson with a little courtesy point. Way to go, Vaughnie. Bryce Wilson with two scoreless innings and pitches around a one-out triple. We head to the bottom of the eighth inning. 7-3 Seattle on the Brewers Radio Network presented by American Family Insurance.
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0: Pitching change for the Mariners. Sir Anthony Dominguez takes over on the mound. Traded from the White Sox to the Mariners, and he has an ERA over 9.5 in his seven games with Seattle. 4 2/3 innings, 5 runs on 8 hits. So Dominguez is in the game. He'll face Andrew Vaughn out of the chute. Overall numbers, a 4.60 ERA between the White Sox and Seattle. Vaughn a base hit his last time. Dominguez misses for ball one. 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Brewers with 3 runs, driven in all by Joey Ortiz. Vaughn takes high. 2 balls and no strikes. Up and in. 3 balls, no strikes. For Dominguez, gave up the majority of his runs in a Mariners uniform in his first appearance. He's given up just one in his last 5 games. 3-0 in there for a strike. Vaughn was heading towards first base. Nobody has a challenge remaining. That one was up. A 3-0 gift from the home plate umpire, Dexter Kelly. It didn't have to be a strike. So it's 3-1. Dominguez deals again. Hit foul. So instead of ball four and something going, you're at 3 balls and 2 strikes with Dominguez on the hill. Vaughn has not challenged one anyway this year. Not that it matters because nobody has any challenges. 3-2 pitch. Dominguez kicks and deals. Hit foul again. Just going after him with heat. Vaughn has never faced Sir Anthony Dominguez. The guy you want coming up is Yelich, 3-for-5, but he's the 9th man to hit in the inning. He will not face Dominguez. 3-2. Vaughn, that is high for ball four. The leadoff man is on again for the Brewers with a leadoff walk. 1, 2, 3, 4 times the leadoff man has been on with a walk in 8 innings. And 5 of the 8 innings total, the leadoff batter has reached for the Brewers. Yet they've only scored 3 times. Ortho ASAP free pass. Lara at the plate, 0-for-3. Struck out his last time. The pitch is high. Ball one. And Cal Raleigh's going out to chat with Dominguez. Gives us a chance to remind you that Usinger's has been Milwaukee's family-owned sausage shop since 1880. Feel the same great taste your grandfather did because our recipes never change. When something works, you stick with it. Still made the old-world way the correct way. Usinger's, America's finest sausage. Jeff, it was Dominguez on the mound opening weekend against the White Sox when Yelich hit that 3-run home run. The Brewers had that huge inning against the White Sox. He wasn't the only pitcher that pitched in that inning, but that was a 6-run 8th inning right here on this very mound in this very ballpark. It was the last time Dominguez touched this mound, so maybe has some bad memories, some bad juju. Leadoff walk, here's the 1-0 to Lara, and it's in there for a strike. 98-mile-an-hour fastball from Dominguez. A dozen saves this year, all with the White Sox. 1-1. Lined into left, a base hit for Lara. First and second, nobody out. And it's Joey Ortiz who's driven in all 3 runs for the Brewers tonight. Coming up. So Lara with his first hit of the night. Ortiz a homer that drove in a pair. And then the sacrifice fly back in the 6th. The Brewers have had at least 1 man on in every single inning tonight. However, hitting with runners in scoring position, which has been a bugaboo in this second half of the season, is 1 out of 8. Down 7-3 in the bottom of the 8th inning. Here's the pitch. Ortiz takes very high with a breaking ball. 1-0. There is action in the bullpen for Seattle. Spire is loosening. He's a lefty. More than likely for Bryce Terang, who's looming. 1-0 pitch. Swing and a miss. A challenge fastball from Ortiz, and he was a hair late. His home run that he hit against Logan Gilbert was on a fastball at 97 down in the zone. 2 on, nobody out, 1-1 pitch. Popped him up, foul just in front of us. Who's going to make a play? Almost in the back row of our section. Then Barrel Man went down to a knee to try and make the play. Barrel Man came up empty. But he's excited for our fans. 1-2, the count on Joey Ortiz, the pitch. Fly ball foul in the left field line. That was a hanging sweeper. Oof, that was a hanger. Could almost see the fat perspiring off of that sweeper. 1-2. Dominguez again throws. Up and in. Two balls and two strikes. Went sweeper. Didn't get around it. Fifteen pitches from Dominguez. Almost 1-1. Strike the ball. 2-2 pitch. Line down the right field line. Foul and into the second deck. He's on the fastball. Ortiz has been one of the most consistent hitters in the Brewers lineup for the last 2 months almost. Trying to deliver. 2-2. Dominguez at the belt. Coming back. Ground ball right side. Base hit. Vaughn coming around third. He'll score. Lara ends up at third. Joey Ortiz with a four RBI night. And the tying run is coming up. Just snuck it through. Past Cole Young's glove and into right field. Vaughn scored with ease. Lara was right on his back. And Joey Ortiz with a huge right side of the infield open. Took advantage of it. Hit a high chopper right through. And now it's Cooper Pratt representing the tying run. Four RBIs out of the eighth spot from Joey Ortiz tonight. Here's Pratt. He's 0-4-3. Pitch home. Down low in the dirt. Knocked down by Raleigh. Top of the order is looming for the Brewers. Right now, it's all about Cooper Pratt and his return from the injured list. Antonio Senzatella is loosening in the Brewers bullpen. Come all the way back. Down by three. The pitch. Down and away. Two balls and no strikes. They trailed this game 7-0 after two innings. Scored two in the bottom half of the second, one in the sixth, one so far in the eighth. Lara is at third. Ortiz is at first. The 2-0 pitch to Cooper Pratt. Ground ball, double play ball. 4-6-3. But a run scores to make it 7-5. Every little bit counts. Another crooked number. Can they restart as Dan Wilson is coming out to make a pitching change? As Dominguez got the big double play. Lara scored. Bryce Terang will face Gabe Spire after this pitching change. 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When your control problems get out of hand, you know who to reach out to. NorthShore.com. Brewers are within striking distance, down by just two on the Brewers Radio Network at 7-5 Seattle.
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0: Left-hander Gabe Spire on the mound for Seattle. 40th appearance for him, a 2.78 ERA, faces Bryce Terang, a 7-5 Mariners lead. Pitch to Terang, almost hit him. Fastball at 96, around thigh high. Looping to blast territory for the Brewers. Spire at the belt and throws. Ground ball, second base. Two hops, Young has it chest high and throws out Terang. And the Brewers' threat is over. They got two in the eighth inning. We go to the ninth, 7-5 Seattle on the Brewers Radio Network, presented by American Family Insurance.
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0: Antonio Sensatella takes over on the mound in the top half of inning number 9. No defensive changes for the Brewers. They will have 2, 3, and 4 scheduled in the bottom of the ninth inning. So it's Sensatella's job to keep the Mariners where they are. The rest of the bullpen has done their job. Grant Anderson, D.L. Hall, Bryce Wilson have combined to go 6 scoreless innings, allowing just 2 base hits and have struck out 8. So great job by the Brewers bullpen today after Brewers got put in a hole in the first. A couple of punch and Judy hits against Dustin May, and it was 7-0 after an inning and a half. Canzone was the first one that drove in runs as he takes a strike from Sensatella. A 2-run double in the first inning. Taylor Ward added a 2-run single in the latter stages of that frame. Pitch is a strike on the inside corner. It's 0-2. And Dominic Canzone shaking his head. No, I don't think that was a strike. Well, it doesn't matter. You don't have any challenges anyway. Welcome back to baseball the way it was for a million years before. 0-2 pitch. Sensatella deals. Check swing and a ball down low. They will not appeal. Contreras asked, but Dexter Kelly said no. Sensatella at the belt again. 1-2 pitch. Popped him up. Shallow center. Lara coming in. And puts it away for out number one. Julio Rodriguez. Sacrifice fly back in the second inning. We didn't tell you, but our winner in our attendance game today was Kent Sommerfeld. I kind of said it, but didn't say it. 34,564 today. So Kent was our winner. Way to go. He gets to guess first tomorrow. Pitch to Rodriguez. Wave and a miss at a cutter.
7: Kent wins the attendance game, and he wins it life every day.
0: Always. The 0-1 to Rodriguez. Popped him up foul and out of play. Third deck. He told Munoz is getting ready in the bullpen.
7: couldn't really tell what I knew. Kent said Munoz, but it was kind of like
8: Charlie Brown's teacher.
7: A little, not as wah wah wah, but
8: yeah,
7: kind of like he had a mouthful of something. You chomping on something back there? No, not right now. Two strike pitch, down and away. One ball and two strikes. Andrés Muñoz, hard-throwing right-hander. Brewers have got to him before. They're going to have to in the ninth. 1-2 pitch. Swing and a miss. Popped in and out of the glove of Contreras. He'll flip it to first base. Vaughn makes the stretch and the play to complete the strikeout. And Josh Naylor hits. He is 2-for-4. Drove in a couple of runs in the second inning. On a base hit to right, and right now, that is the difference in the game. Mariners scored the first 7. The Brewers have scored the last 5. And the pitch is a fly ball into shallow right field. Terang is out. No play for Bowers. Naylor with a hit. He already extended his hitting streak to 9 games. He's now 3-for-5. He's hit one ball hard. Happens. I'd be willing to bet that there's only 4 or 5 balls for the Mariners today that have been over 100 miles an hour.
8: You can look that up.
7: I know. That's what I was trying to get you to do. While I pontificate about life. Cole Young lines one foul left side. I know there have been maybe 2 hits that have been over 100 miles an hour. The triple by Rodden, I should say. And Naylor's first hit down the right field line. But not many over 100 miles an hour. Toss to first. Back is Naylor.
8: They have 6 balls that they've hit tonight, 100 or greater. How many of those have been hits? Here's the pitch, and it's down and in on Young, 1-1. Well, my thing just reset, so one more second. Let me recalibrate. The only hits they've had over 100, the Canzone double.
7: Yeah.
8: And the Naylor single.
7: That's it. Not even the Rodden triple. Pitch is a strike on Young, 1-2.
8: The Rodden triple was 90.5 miles per hour exit.
7: Really?
8: Oh, yeah.
7: So they have 2 hits that are over 100 miles an hour. Again, not a lot of barrels. 1-2 pitch. This is outside. 2 balls, 2 strikes. The Brewers have been scalding some baseballs. Happens. Chalk it up to hashtag that's baseball. 2-2 on Cole Young, runner at first, the pitch. Check swing, did he go? Yes, he did. Adrian Johnson rings him up. Sensatello puts up a 0 in the 9th inning. Bottom of the 9th is next. Churio, Bowers, Contreras against the closer, Andrés Muñoz. 7-5 Seattle on the Brewers Radio Network, presented by American Family Insurance.
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0: Bottom of the ninth inning in Milwaukee, and Andres Munoz takes over on the mound. Munoz, 99 career saves with Seattle. He has 100 in his career, but 99 with the M's. It's the fourth most in franchise history. He was scoreless in his last appearance, but blew the save opportunity the outing before in Houston. Gave up five runs on four hits. Has not pitched since the 16th. He'll face Jackson Churio to lead off this inning. First pitch is inside, ball one. Victor Robles comes in to play out in right field. Munoz 1-0. Squaring around, pulling it back, taking a strike from Munoz. Bowers on deck. And then Contreras. 1-1 pitch. Popped him up, shallow right. Robles just into the game is there. And that makes the catch, one away. Hanging breaking ball. Churio is out number one. He's 3-for-5. Jake Bowers is the hitter. He has faced Munoz one time and walked. Bowers today 0-for-4 with three strikeouts. Munoz, the high set, the pitch. Right in there for a strike. 100-mile-an-hour fastball right down the middle. A one coming. Strike two. Another 100-mile-an-hour fastball. It's 0-2. Munoz has allowed just one base hit to this current crop of Brewers offensive players, and that's to Andrew Vaughn, who's 1-for-5 against him. 0-2 pitch to Bowers. Down and away. He threw him a changeup. One ball and two strikes. That's a changeup at 94. Seven-5 Seattle, bottom of the ninth. Going away, the pitch. Low, took the changeup. Two balls, two strikes. Two-two coming back. Struck him out swinging. High fastball at 100. And Bowers 0-for-5 with four strikeouts. Last chance to extend the game is in the bat of William Contreras. Two walks in his career against Munoz, including a bases-loaded walk-off walk against these Mariners a couple of years ago. Munoz delivers. Chopper to short. That should do it. Rodden's got it. Throws him out. And Seattle evens the series. Final score, 7-5. We'll be back. Wrap it up with a rubber match coming your way. We'll preview that and talk more Brewers-Mariners right after this on the Brewers Radio Network.
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7: 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Tough one for the Brew Crew today. They dug themselves into a hole, almost got their way out. Yeah, the Brewers gave it a shot, and it felt like they had some opportunities late, just couldn't get over the hump at the end. For the Mariners, 7 runs on 10 hits, 2 errors. They left 8. The Brewers, 5 runs on 8 hits, no errors. They left 8. Logan Gilbert is the winner. He's 10-7. The loss goes to Dustin May. He falls to 6-8. Munoz gets saved number 23 on the year. Took 3 hours and 2 minutes in front of 34,564 here tonight at American Family Field.
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8: 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Mariners will send right-hander George Kirby to the mound. Robert Gasser, a left-hander, starts for the Brewers. Stick around for the Pottawatomie Casino Hotel post-game show. Josh Maurer will have that for you. So for Lane Grindle, our producer and engineer Kent Sommerfeld, and for Josh Maurer, I'm Jeff Levering saying goodnight from American Family Field. Once again reminding you it was a final score of Seattle 7 and the Brewers 5. Enjoy the rest of your night, everybody. We will chat with you tomorrow afternoon for Brewers Mariners in the series finale. This has been a presentation of the Brewers Radio Network.
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0: Is at the belt, coming back. Ground ball right side. Base hit. Vaughn coming around third. He'll score. Lara ends up at third. Joey Ortiz with a four RBI night, and the tying run is coming up.
24: Unfortunately, they could not get closer than two. The Brewers fall to the Mariners 7-5 in Game 2 of the series, setting up a rubber match tomorrow afternoon at American Family Field. But what a night for Mr. Ortiz. The Brewers had four RBI in total, and he had every single one of them. So we welcome you into the Pottawatomie Casino Hotel post-game show. Joey just continues that torrid stretch of offense that we've seen with him for well over a month. 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Coming up, we'll hear the thoughts of manager Pat Murphy as he takes questions from the media in just a matter of moments. Love to hear his thoughts on what happened with Dustin May tonight. Unfortunately, when you go to the post-mortem of this 7-5 defeat, it really just boils down to the Mariners scored seven runs in the first two innings. The Brewers were the much better team thereafter, but it was enough of a cushion for them to get the victory here tonight. We'll go into the scoreboard and tell you how the Cubs dropped one to their crosstown rival this afternoon at Wrigley, and of course more highlights and a preview of the pitching matchup for the rubber match tomorrow afternoon. This Brewers homestand presented by Visit Milwaukee still has another four games to go in it. Nope, three games to go in it, because the last one is in Williamsport on Sunday. You've got one more against the Mariners, and then the Friday and Saturday afternoon games against the Braves. Take note of that. It's going to be big crowds on Friday and Saturday, but you get a 3 o'clock first pitch on Friday and a 1 o'clock first pitch on Saturday. Make the most of your summer in the city of festivals. 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Tough third start as a Brewer for Dustin May. No two ways around it. He gave up those four first-inning runs, including the big two-out bloop, two-run single from Taylor Ward, and then kind of a similar recipe in the second inning when he gave up another three runs, and that would be it for him on the night. He threw 66 pitches, gave up seven runs on seven hits in those two innings of work. There was, as Jeff and Lane discussed, a lot of soft contact that worked out for the Mariners against May in those opening couple of innings tonight. So a bit of unfortunate luck for the redhead, and he'll have better days for sure as he continues with the Brewers for the remainder of the season. Milwaukee with a rare loss at home. They had lost only five of their previous 21 games here at American Family Field, but they'll need to win tomorrow to win a seventh consecutive home series, to win a 10th consecutive interleague home series that goes back all the way to May of last year, and to beat the Mariners in a series for four straight years. Remember, the Major League Baseball scheduling changed 4 years ago. You play every American League team at least once. Brewers have not lost a series yet to Seattle. That's a streak they'll try to keep alive by winning tomorrow afternoon. Brewers fall tonight 7-5, and you'll hear from manager Pat Murphy when we come back. Just getting it going on our Potawatomi Casino Hotel post-game show. 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
0: And zone swings and misses. Side retired, double play ball to strikeout. D.L. Hall gets Canzone. Bottom of the sixth coming up.
24: And how about D.L. with three scoreless and hitless innings? He's been on quite the roll of late. Brewers lose this one to the Mariners. Final score was 7-5, but that really highlights how good the bullpen was behind Dustin May tonight. And remember, it was only two innings for May, so they had to cover the final seven innings of work. They did not give up a run. Grant Anderson, D.L. Hall, those three innings, then Bryce Wilson for two, and Antonio Senzatella for one. But the Mariners hold on and win by a couple, and now Pat Murphy is taking questions from the media.
6: 3-0. It's just a tough first inning. Gives up one hard contact, but he got himself in trouble, went 35, almost 40 pitches. He walked some people. He just didn't have his good stuff. But with all that, he'd given up one hard contact. And came out the next inning, same thing. Donovan gets an infield hit, hits a Rosarena. Canzone gets a dumper, sack fly. You know, all of a sudden it's 7-0. So, you know, he gave up two infield hits, three bloopers. Then he walked two and hit one. He'll be the first to tell you it's not a good outing for him. But he only gave up two hard contacts. I just don't think he had his fastball command. He didn't have the good cutter. And he got backed into a corner a bunch. So unfortunate, a little bit unlucky. We had good at-bats on the other side. Bryce leads off the game with an 11-pitch walk. It was unbelievable. Bat, steals second. But Churio swings at ball four. Bowers has a long at-bat, lines out. And then you know, same with the next inning. We got ourselves in a good situation, got a couple runs back. And then when we loaded the bases, whatever inning that was, we just couldn't come up with a big hit there. Then we do it again, get a couple runs, and then hit into a double play and a 2-0 pitch. So, yeah, that was a valiant effort to come back. I'm proud of our guys. You know, they came back. They battled. We had some youthful at-bats in there. When we're trying to make a comeback, that doesn't help. But the pen was outstanding. Anderson, D.L. Hall, Wilson, Senza, you know, to give us seven innings of shutout was gave us a chance to win the game. We had a tying run at the plate. So
9: Dustin didn't get a swing and miss until I think the last batter. What was unusual for off about?
6: He was behind in the count nearly every hitter. Didn't command his stuff for sure. I mean, he didn't have command of anything. So that usually that good cutter that brings about that sets up a sweeper or a high heater at 98. But he didn't get to those pitches because he was behind.
9: Cooper's last two at bats, he got thrown into kind of some big situations there, and it seemed like he wasn't able to get a good swing on fastballs. What did you read into those last two at bats?
6: Yeah, he didn't have good at bats.

0: His check swing, you know, again, that's a youthful mistake. He came back the next time and had a great at-bat. So Pratt's last two at-bats just left the zone and left the zone, you know. So.
1: Pat Murphy, talking about the two young guys in Cooper Pratt and Luis Lara, you forget how young they are. Cooper just turned 22 yesterday, and his first game back off the injured list today. Murph said tough game offensively, but he'll have better days as well. Brewers fall 7-5 to the Mariners, and let's pause 10 seconds for station identification here on the Brewers Radio Network.
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1: Josh Maurer back with you. This is the Pottawatomie Casino Hotel post-game show. The Brewers will not lose any ground in the Central to the Cubs today. That's because the Cubs failed to complete the sweep of their crosstown rival White Sox this afternoon at Wrigley. It was a 3-0 shutout for the Southsiders behind an unlikely pitching hero, Jose Urquidy. It was picked up in a trade that didn't get a lot of ink. Urquidy, 6 scoreless innings with 8 strikeouts today. So the Cubs win the series 2 out of 3. They remain 4.5 games behind the first place Brewers going into Thursday. The Cubs will be off tomorrow. The Cincinnati Reds get a win to even a 5-game series against the rival Cardinals at 2 apiece. So they'll have a rubber match of a 5-game series tomorrow. 5-4, Cincinnati held on. The big swing came from their big rookie, Sal Stewart. Go ahead, 3-run home run in the 6th. He's got 27 homers this season, does Sal Stewart. And so again, it is the 3rd-place Cardinals and the last-place Reds, having split 4 games at Great American thus far this week. And the Pirates won a rubber match this afternoon in dramatic fashion against the Detroit Tigers. 4-3 the final. They trailed by a run going into the 9th inning, and they were facing Detroit's closer, the venerable Kenley Jansen, but they got 2 solo home runs against Kenley to win the game, including a walk-off from Brandon Lau. Paul Skeens was not sharp again today. Lasted only 4 1/3 innings for the Buccos, but Pirates come back and get the win 4-3, and they win that series. They've won 5 of their last 7. Brewers fall here 7-5. We got some more highlights coming your way next on the Brewers Radio Network.
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10: Delivery, line drive, left field, up and over the head of a Rosarena. It's up and over everything. A home run for Joey Ortiz makes it 7-2. His 7th home run of the year, just went down and got that.

0: sent it up and over the left field wall.
1: How about this stretch that Joey Ortiz has been on? Remember, he had just hit a big two-run home run also in Los Angeles over the weekend. Man, he is one of the hottest hitters going right now, and more from him coming up just a bit. Brewers had trailed 7-0, though, going into that bottom of the second inning. They would score the final five, but come up too short. 7-5, Mariners is your final. You're listening to the Pottawatomie Casino Hotel postgame show, and the postgame highlights, they're all presented by Prevea Health. 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Yeah, those 7 runs against Dustin May, 4 in the first. We told you that was highlighted by Taylor Ward's 2-out, 2-run bloop hit. Dominic Canzone had a 2-run double, the third batter of the game. So it's 4-0 after 1, 7-0 after 2. A big 2-run single from Josh Naylor capped off the second inning rally. Ortiz made it 7-2 against the Mariners' ace right-hander Logan Gilbert. He was walking the tightrope. He didn't have any perfect innings, but he worked into the sixth. It was still 7-2, but then he walked the final two batters that he faced, did Gilbert, and in came Edward Bazzardo behind him. And Andrew Vaughn singled to load the bases with nobody out. Murph referenced this inning when he was making his opening comments just a little while ago. The Brewers were down 5, yet a feeling this could be another big crooked number. But then Luis Lara struck out, and Joey Ortiz came to the plate again.
0: He kicks and deals. Lined into right center, heading over to make the play. Canzone tagging and scoring is Contreras. It's 7-3. It's a sacrifice fly for Joey Ortiz, and the Woodpeckers are chipping away.
1: Yeah, and unfortunately, that would be the only run they'd get in that situation. You could hear kind of the disappointment in Murph's voice as he remembered back to that sixth inning. 7-3. The Brewers would get 2 in the 8th, charge 2, Sir Anthony Dominguez. Already played you that Joey Ortiz started that scoring with another RBI, a single through the right side. So he had all 4 runs batted in for Brewer tonight. Cooper Pratt, though, grounded into a double play to make it 7-5. That came on a 2-0 pitch. Pat Murphy was remembering with runners on the corners and nobody out in that 8th inning. And that was really the last great chance the Brewers had. 7-5 they trailed, 7-5 they fell. And this series is even at 1 win apiece. We'll have a rubber match tomorrow afternoon as the Brewers try to beat the Mariners for a 4th straight year in a series. They'll be handing the ball to Bobby Petrol. We'll preview the pitching matchup and go down on the farm. If you haven't heard it yet, there's an unbelievable story for the Brewers' second round draft pick this year, Sawyer Strohsnyder. And I'll relay it to you now. Next, you're listening to the Brewers Radio Network.
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0: One coming back. Ground ball off of Wilson. Finds it. Throws to first, low. Vaughn with a scoop. Out at first base. What a play. Bryce Wilson with a little courtesy point. Way to go, Vaughnie. Bryce Wilson with two scoreless innings and pitches around a one-out triple.
1: It's part of that great bullpen effort tonight behind Dustin May. Seven scoreless innings from the Brewers' bullpen. They only permitted three hits total in those seven innings, but the Brewers fall to the Mariners by a final score of 7-5. Back to wrap up the Pottawatomie Casino Hotel postgame show, the Midwest's number one entertainment destination. Learn more at Pottawatomie.com. Here's the story I was teasing for you before the break about the second-round draft choice this summer for the Brewers. Sawyer Strohsnyder and our Down on the Farm report presented by Case IH. Earlier today up in Appleton, Sawyer hit his first professional home run. And also Brady Ebel had his first high A hit in that game. It was a 5-3 win for the Wisconsin Timber Rattlers, but that's not the whole story. Strohsnyder hit a home run to right field, and the person who caught the home run was his father. He had gone out into the right field party area because, as he later told the story to some reporters, he just gets too nervous. He can't sit in the stands. So Sawyer's father walked out to right center field and caught his son's first professional home run. Pretty incredible, isn't it? That brought to you by Case IH. For those who never back down from a season's challenge, Case IH gives farmers the tools to do more every acre, every day. Case IH, built by farmers. First of hopefully many for young Sawyer Strohsnyder. Tomorrow, we are back at it for the rubber match at 12:35 with the On Deck Show built by Menards and a first pitch at 1:10. The Brewers, as I mentioned, will try for 4 years in a row to win a series from these Mariners. George Kirby, right-hander, gets the ball for the M's, and Robert Gasser is going to oppose him for the Brewers. We'll see if Milwaukee can win a seventh consecutive series at American Family Field. Our producer and engineer is Ken Sommerfeld. For the gentlemen who called the game, Jeff Levering and Lane Grindle, this is Josh Maurer. Thank you so much for listening. Have a great rest of your Wednesday. Again, the final score, Mariners 7 and Milwaukee 5. You've been listening to a presentation of the Brewers Radio Net.
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5: I've said all offseason, man. It is the only... It's the only team, or the team in the NFL, rather, that has the widest variance of success or failure. Like, I can see Philadelphia being a 6-7 win team. I could also see Philadelphia winning 12, 13 games and punching their ticket to SoFi and making it to the Super Bowl. I totally feel that that is a reality. I totally feel like that's a possibility. In order for things to go right, though, for Philadelphia, there's going to have to be buy-in from everyone involved. And maybe, just maybe, this time around, right? Maybe it's Jalen Hurts taking more of a step back. Because look at the statistics and the numbers from 24 to 25. In 24, when this group punched their ticket to the Super Bowl and won the Super Bowl, Jalen Hurts had 361 pass attempts. That's his fewest since his rookie season where he didn't start all 17 games. Last year, it's 100 more passing attempts. So I don't know how Hurts feels in terms of Saquon Barkley being the engine and the catalyst for their offense, but that's the way that they're best able to have success, is with him being the driving force. And we talk about egos all the time in the National Football League. You got to have one, first and foremost. You don't make it to that level, right? You don't make it to that level without having ego, without having confidence, right? I think they've all got it. As you reach a certain point in your career and you've accomplished milestones, like for A.J. Brown, he's got a Super Bowl ring. He's been to the big dance twice. So as he moves into the latter stages of his career, winning doesn't take precedent anymore. It's about numbers. It's about, can you put up big stats? It's about, can you be all pro? Can you be a Pro Bowler? Where do you get ranked amongst the top 10 receivers by the executives? That's what begins to matter once you've made it to the top of the mountain, the way that Jalen Hurts has, the way that A.J. Brown has. That thought process synonymous with wide receivers, I wonder how much Jalen Hurts thinks about it. Because all we've heard, right, and this is the reporting that came out this summer, or this fall, or this winter, rather. I just named every damn season. So the reporting that came out this winter, this spring from ESPN, the reporting said that Jalen Hurts was reluctant to, you know, bend, so to speak, was reluctant to take to new coaching, wanted to do things his way. A lot of that is driven by ego. Just the reality of it. The beautiful thing about football, really more than any other sport, any other pro sport, everyone's got to be bought in. You got to check your ego at the door. It's the ultimate team game. Individual success normally does not translate to team success when it comes to the National Football League. We've seen Ja'Marr Chase go Kanye crazy and clearly been the best wide receiver in football. How many playoff games have the Bengals won over the past couple years? See what I'm saying? That individual success in football does not always translate to wins. And I think A.J. Brown may find out this year in New England that the grass isn't greener on the other side. He may find that out. I don't know if he does, because I'm pretty bullish on the 2026 New England Patriots. It feels like, based off of the way they looked throughout their playoff run, and let's make no mistake about it, right? The collapse in the dip in numbers that we saw from Drake May from regular season to postseason was Justin Herbert-esque. Is that how they were saying it? Herbert? However the hell that weird guy was saying it when he called in. It was Justin Herbert-esque, the drop-off that we saw from Drake May regular season to postseason. I don't believe the Drake May in the Patriots offense that we saw during the postseason, I don't believe that is the real version of who they are. I don't. I think they're more on brand with what you saw from them throughout the course of the regular season. And you now insert A.J. Brown and you insert Romeo Doubs. That group is going to be virtually unstoppable. The biggest question plaguing the 2026 New England Patriots is, can they get after the quarterback? That was their Achilles heel in 2025. Remove Ke'Lavon Chaisson from the mix, who was your second leading sack getter from a season ago. He's now in Washington. And you wonder here, A, do we have the ability to rush the passer? I expect the New England Patriots of 2026 to be formidable. But know that they share a division with arguably the most dangerous team in the AFC. The Buffalo Bills, to me, ladies and gentlemen, should be considered the front runner to win the AFC East. And I think about what they've done this offseason. I think about how their season ended in tumultuous fashion, right? They should have a chip on their shoulder. They should feel as if, hey, it is now our time. There should be a sense of urgency that resides in Buffalo that just doesn't in New England. Because one team made it to the Super Bowl. The other team just had to fire their head coach. So, yes, I think New England will be formidable. In 2026, I don't think they win the division over the Buffalo Bills. I just don't. 310-840-4910, the number here on a Wednesday night edition of Westwood One Sports Night. I do want to get to a injury situation in Philadelphia a little bit later on in the show. We'll give you the details on their rookie wideout and why he's been in and out of the lineup ever since rookie minicamp. 310-840-4910 is how you reach us. As I mentioned, we'll get into a bunch of different things coming up tonight here on Westwood One Sports Side, including in the midnight hour on the East Coast. We'll get into America's favorite relationship in pro sports. And you all probably have no clue where I'm going with that, and we like to keep it that way here on Westwood One Sports Night. Weeks ago, though, man, everyone was clowning the SEC for wanting to leave the NCAA. A recent court decision validates the SEC's thinking. I'll tell you why next. 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

0: night. Here's Linnell Willingham.
1: Yes, indeed. What's up, One Sports Night continues with the youngest in charge, Linnell Willingham, getting you up to 3 a.m. Eastern Time. Remember to hit us up on the talking text line, 310-840-4910, 310-840-4910. Is Jay in Michigan still there? Do you want to, is Jay still hanging there? Let's go to Jay in Michigan real quick before we get into the relationship that I've been waiting to talk about. Jay, what's up, man?
2: Love you.
1: What you say, you Jay? Doing? What's up, man?
2: How you doing, brother? I'm still
1: I'm
2: here.
1: Good. I'm good, man. How you doing?
2: I'm good, man. I love your show. I love listening
1: appreciate
2: to you.
1: Hey, Jay. Doing? What's up, man?
2: How you doing, brother? I'm still
1: I'm
2: here.
1: Good. I'm good, man. How you doing?
2: I'm good, man. I love your show. I love listening
1: appreciate
2: to you. I've never

0: Here's Linnell Willingham.
1: Yes, indeedy. Rocking out with you as we get you up to 3 a.m. Eastern time here on West Football and Sports Tonight. Youngest and Charles and Earl Willingham in the driver's seat for you. Speaking of drivers, what a tease. We're going to talk a little bit about LIV Golf versus the PGA as we ease our way into the 2 a.m. hour on the East Coast. Shocker, LIV Golf and the Saudi money dried up a little bit. What happens moving forward, and will the prominent stars of the LIV Golf Tour be invited back to the PGA Tour? We'll get to that as we ease our way into the 2 a.m. hour on the East Coast. Right now, talking all things Paisy. And some people are wondering, Paisy, is that some new fancy pastry that's hit the markets or hit the streets? No, it's not. It's actually a relationship that exists in Dallas with the Wings, with two of the dogs of the sport. I'm going to slow down on AZ Foot. I ain't going to say she's a top 10, top 15 player yet. No, not that at all. Paige Beckers, everybody that's talked to, a legitimate top 5 player within the WNBA to this point. Her in her relationship, with her former college teammate, AZ for UNBA to this point. With her former college teammate, AZ Fudd, folks have speculated on that.

What's up, everybody? Good morning and a very happy Thursday to you all. DK Show coming to you from the TDS Sports Talk Studios this morning. A big thanks for making us a part of your start. Whether you're listening on the

What do we have on our game plan for this Friday Eve? Brewers falling last night to the Mariners 7-5. Mariners scoring all of their runs in the first two innings. It was definitely an off night for Dustin May, suffering his first loss as a Brewers pitcher, only going seven innings in the game, seven earned runs, couple of walks, just 1K. But the bullpen able to lock it down afterwards. And the offense just, they were able to chip away at it a bit. We'll just use a Lombardi quote and say, we didn't lose, we ran out of time. So Brewers pulled in close. Who is this Joy Ortiz guy, by the way? Another home run for Joy Ortiz last night. He was 2 of 3, had 4 RBIs. Who the heck is this guy? Like, who body snatched him? What alien is now playing for Joey Ortiz? But last night, with a couple more hits, Jackson Chourio also added 3 hits, 5 of the 8 hits from the Brewers last night coming from those two players. Cooper Pratt was back in the lineup as well, so maybe he's starting to get a little bit more healthy at this point in time. But the Brewers will go for the series win this afternoon, looking to take this series against the Mariners. Robert Gasser is going to be on the mound here for the Crew, but the Brewers will be going up against George Kirby, who is 8-9 with a 3.89 ERA. So we'll preview this game and look back at last night's loss for the Brew Crew as we wrap up this series and look ahead to what could be a very entertaining, a very fun, but a very tough series with the Atlanta Braves coming our way here starting tomorrow. So plenty of baseball chat here this morning. Football-wise, it's travel day for the green and gold. The Packers having a closed practice yesterday, was opened to the media and such, just kind of a walkthrough type of practice. But we'll start to take a look at tomorrow's game, looking ahead to game two of this preseason as we start to wrap up this preseason and move on to the regular season here too. So we'll throw some football chat in here. Speaking of football, best of luck to all the high school football teams who are going to kick off their season tonight. I know we got a lot of local teams that are going to be in action, North, Chippewa Falls, Memorial, et cetera. So best of luck to all of the local teams who will be starting their season tonight. But also on the docket, we'll catch up with Jake Bokes. It is a Thursday, so if you have any questions for our DNR warden friend, you can shoot those on over to the Shoe Doctors bullpen line with a quick text at 715-830-1912. And if you could send those on over right now so we can get those to Jake, that would be great. We'll do a little three up and three down if you'd like to play along with us. You can send those on over too. Excuse me. Little three up and three down. What are the three things that are kind of rising in terms of a stock report? And what are the three things that are falling? All right. I'm losing my voice here, man. So you can send those on over too, or hit us up on that Shoe Doctors bullpen line. So that's kind of your game plan here this morning. And whatever the heck else you want to throw in that you think we should talk about, discuss, get a question, whatever the case may be, we are an open book for sure. So send those on over. If we like that segment, we like that topic, we'll hit that up. So, but let's get things going here with the leadoff. We got intern Carter joining us here in just a skosh. Let's get things rocking and rolling here this morning. We'll take our first break, and then we'll jump right into it where we will talk some baseball with the Brewers, looking for a series win against the Mariners tonight, or I should say this afternoon, with Robert Gasser going on the mound. We'll look back at last night's loss, talk a little more Joey Ortiz, and preview game 3 of this series. That's coming up after these quick words.

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1: 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One minute you're grilling burgers, heading to the lake, and watching the kids play outside. And the next thing you know, you're shopping for school supplies.

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0: What's the latest and greatest going on at Hy-Vee in Eau Claire right now? Well, simply check out their weekly ad deals. You could go to the Hy-Vee Facebook page and check out the flyer yourself, or you could just, you know, listen right here, because they've got Hy-Vee Choice Reserved Beef Bacon Wrapped Top Sirloin Filets for just a $3.99. Not a bad thing to put up on the grill here, you know, towards the end of August. Or maybe you're kind of doing a little preseason backyard grilling for tomorrow night's game. How about 99 cents Hy-Vee Bowtie Pasta, $2.99 Dole Chopped Salad Kits as well. So, I mean, there's, as always, you could go through the flyer. Oh, $3.99 Tombstone Pizza. Heck yes, that is huge in our household. $2.49 Lay's Potato Chips. So if you're looking for some snacks or some quick meals with this time of year, especially with school starting up here soon, you can go over to Hy-Vee in Eau Claire and save some money while you do your shopping, but also saving at the gas pump with their perks. So it's like a 2-for-1 savings deal there too. But you can, again, go to the Hy-Vee in Eau Claire Facebook page and just check out their weekly flyer. And don't forget to follow it too, so you are always up to date on if they got a quick sale, a one-day sale, three-day sale, or any events that they got going on, because there's always something happening at Hy-Vee in Eau Claire. All right, let's get things going here this morning. First up, we'll say good morning to our intern, Mr. Intern Carter. Happy start to the high school football season, Carter. I know you're going to be working one of the games, Chi-High.
1: Chi-High, yep.
0: Chi-High, DC, yep. Everest. So
1: should be fun.
0: Hard to believe we're already here.
1: Yeah.
0: Yep. Doesn't feel like it, but the calendar says so. So there you have it. But yeah, it should be. I know we got a lot of local teams that are going to be kicking off tonight. So again, another best of luck and shout out to all those teams who will be starting their seasons this year. So, but how's things going elsewise?
1: Pretty good.
0: Yeah.
1: You know, Brewers finally winning again. So, you know.
0: Right. Yeah.
1: That helps.
0: Yep. Yep. Last night, they did fall a little bit short. Dustin May. Typical, right? I mean, you go 22-0 in a win and then goes complete opposite there for a hot minute. But you kind of figured the Mariners probably wanted to come out a little hot, and after getting embarrassed the night prior and put up some runs early. And, well, they put up 7 in the first two, and that's all they needed. Brewers offense tried to climb back into it, just ran out of time. Dustin May, not on it last night, clearly struggling. Just going 2 innings, but give Brewers, you know, if we look at some of the positive things from this game, you know, give them a credit from the bullpen. D.L. Hall going 3 innings. Wilson did not allow an earned run. How about that in 2 innings? Bryce Wilson, that is my kid's least favorite Brewer player. I don't know why. he does not like Bryce Wilson, but Brewers bullpen keeping the team in it as the offense tried to claw back out of it. But not enough, as they dropped that game last night 7-5. But seriously, who is this Joey Ortiz player? I don't know who he is. Like, is this somebody completely different now? I mean, what are we doing here? 7 home runs now on the season after another one last night. His last 91 at bats, he is hitting .341. He is slugging .615 in his last 7 games, slugging .667. And hitting .375. Who is Joey Ortiz right now? Can we bubble wrap this? Can we preserve this so we get this in October when we get to the postseason? I mean, you look at it, this isn't just something completely recent, because the month of July he hit .309. And so far in the month of August, the guy is hitting .364. Now, if he continues to hit .364, we take that every day of the week and twice on Sunday. Mm-hmm. Probably not going to happen. But if he hits around .300 for the rest of the season going into October, you keep that man in the lineup. Mm-hmm. No more overthinking this. Keep that. You know what? In fact, I would even move him up in the lineup. Keep him where it's at, because just don't mess with anything right now with Joey Ortiz. But who the heck is this guy?
1: I think the cool part is his defense hasn't suffered. He's still playing Gold Glove level defense. So when you combine that with how he's hitting, it's been impressive to watch, and I think some of it's been he's taking more pitches. He's seeing more pitches, and it's You have hope when he comes up right now, which is something you didn't at the beginning of the season.
0: Dare I say, do we have more confidence right now in Joey Ortiz and like Christian Yelich and stuff? I mean, good, great googly mogly here, but it's fun to watch. You mentioned the defense too. I know the other night when he was playing short, I mean, just so smooth, and it's, this is the version where he's going to make things more interesting now in the offseason. If, I know we're getting ahead of ourselves, but if we get to that point in the offseason, and let's say he finishes off this season still playing at this high level, he may have saved the job and become the starting third baseman. Sure, we'd like a little bit more power and such, but man, give me a guy who's hitting 341 in his last 90-some at-bats, and he's got 7 home runs so far this season. His season numbers would, you take away that probably first month of the season, month and a half, and but he's easily playing at an all-star level right now. And I'd rather have him playing at an all-star level right now than in the first half of the season.
1: Yeah, and that's, I think this is what makes the Brewers so much different, is because he tweaked something in his stance just a touch, and it's helped this much. And I think that's why the Brewers win so much, is because their coaching staff just sees little things they can do to improve, and then all of a sudden you turn Joey Ortiz into one of the best hitters in baseball over the last month.
0: Yeah.
1: So,
0: gosh, just say that again.
1: Yeah.
0: Say that again. One of the best hitters in baseball in the last month.
1: He's got the highest OPS in the National League in the last month.
0: And I mean, his season OPS number is now up to 701. He is hitting at 252 on the season with an OPS of a 701. If we rewound it at March and said, you are going to get Joey Ortiz hitting 250 this year with a 700 OPS, would you take it?
1: Yeah.
0: Yes, we all would have taken that. 100%. We would have taken that in a heartbeat. And that's exactly what he is doing this year.
1: Well, he's kind of kept us afloat a little bit when we're struggling right now.
0: Yeah.
1: So,
0: I mean, what? The dude had 4 RBIs last night of the 5 total runs. Joey Ortiz had 4 of the RBIs, for crying out loud. So, please keep it up, Joey.
1: Yeah.
0: Please keep it up, because it's fun to watch. That's the thing, is like, I was wrong. A lot of us were wrong. That, hey, we need something else here right now. But that's baseball, right? It goes ebbs and flows, the streaks. Maybe it cools off. I hope not. Let's keep riding the Joey Ortiz train right now, because he's fun to watch.
1: Yeah.
0: He's a lot of fun to watch, whether it's on defense, and can't believe I'm saying it, but right now on offense too, he's fun to watch. But so Joey did his best to carry that team last night. Just didn't work out. Dustin May, going just 2 innings, 7 hits, 7 earned runs. Got in that hole right away in the first inning. But, you know, not too concerned right now. I mean, you look at the first 2 starts, and he was great for the Brewers. Pitchers are going to go through this. But Dustin May said after the game, there was a lot of stuff I could have executed better, but it was one of those outings where you can't be super frustrated with yourself just because you didn't really give up any hard contact. So, like, you were still beating guys and stuff, but they were just putting it where we weren't tonight. I think one positive thing maybe in this thing, the fact he only went 2 innings, he's going to be fresh for his next start going forward. But I think you just kind of move on if you're Dustin May and just get ready for your next start. So I hope people aren't completely losing their you-know-what and thinking the sky's falling with Dustin May. Let's see how he responds and bounces back to that.
1: I think it was just a little bit of bad luck. I mean, like you said, the Mariners were stone cold. They were going to score some runs eventually.
0: Yeah.
1: I mean, they almost got swept last series before the Brewers, and they didn't score many runs. So they were going to score some eventually. And, I mean, even in the first inning with 2 outs, there was a blue single in front of Bowers.
0: And that's the thing, if it's Frelick or Lara. Yeah.
1: And so it's a little bit of bad luck. And then they're out of there with only 4 runs. And now, I mean, we win 5-4. So it's just, I think it was a little bit of bad luck.
0: Yeah. Yeah. I'm glad you brought up that play, because, I mean, that scored, what, a couple of runs on that. And if that is a normal outfielder and not Jake Bowers, that's caught.
1: Mm-hmm.
0: Does that change the outcome of the game or the complexity of the game? I don't know, maybe. But it made a difference in that first inning to add a couple more runs to that. So that's what you're going to get by having Jake Bowers in right field. But you also want his bat in the lineup.
1: Yep.
0: You want Andrew Vaughn's bat in the lineup. So those are the things. And can't necessarily put Andrew Vaughn at third anymore, because we just got done singing the praises of Joey Ortiz. So, But yeah, it's one of those things that, and I think he said it correctly, they were just kind of hitting it where they weren't defensively. And Mariners were going to come out swinging because they were probably a little frustrated and embarrassed from the night prior. So let's regroup and get the win tonight with Robert Gasser on the mound here for the Crew. But George Kirby is going for the Mariners. Kirby so far this year is 8-9 with a 3.89 ERA. He's coming off of a no decision against the Astros back in the 14th, where he only went 4 2/3 and he gave up 5 earned runs. Before that, 5 innings against Tampa Bay in a no decision, 1 earned run. And then back on the 2nd against Minnesota, 7 innings, no decision, 0 earned runs in that game. So far in 3 games in the month of August, he is 0-0 with a 3.24 ERA. When we look at it from an experience standpoint, you got Bowers has 7 career at-bats against him, 0-for. Vaughn, 9 career at-bats, just 1-11. Other than that, you got everybody else that's kind of about one game or a couple at-bats a piece there, so nothing really to write home about. Robert Gasser going up, he's coming off of a loss against the Dodgers where he went 6 1/3, giving up 8 hits, 3 earned runs. But I think it's still a quality start for Robert Gasser at that point. And that's the game before Minnesota. He just went 4 2/3, giving up 3 earned runs. And then against the Angels, 5 innings, 1 earned run here. So Gasser so far in the month of August in those 3 games, he's got a 3.94 ERA. The thing that concerns me with Robert Gasser here is, what version are we going to get? I think right now from all the starters, you can maybe throw in Shane Drone in this. Maybe the most up and down, like from a consistency standpoint. What are we going to get from him? What version are we going to get from him to this afternoon? Because this is a series, Brewers. You got to still, these are the series you got to win, right? Mm-hmm. I mean, you got the Braves coming up here, not to look too far ahead, but one of the top teams in the National League. I know we're all geeked up and excited about it. We're going to have Mizorowski versus Chris Sale this weekend. But we got to take care of business here and got to win this game tonight to secure this series win. And, you know, for me, Robert Gasser, I like the guy. I think, you know, he's shown some good outings. I'm nervous because I don't know what version we're going to get tonight.
1: Yeah, and I think it's a little more nervous, too, because you don't know what version of Kirby you're going to get. Yeah. He can be shut down. He's a really good pitcher.
0: Yep.
1: But if Gasser's got his command, he's a really good pitcher. Yep. And I think it's going to depend on that. The Brewers are starting to hit better, so that's making me feel a little bit better. But they're going to have to score some runs again.
0: Yeah. Yep. Give them some run support. Maybe jump out early and be a little aggressive.
1: I actually thought Gasser pitched really well against the Dodgers. He had that 2-run home run he allowed in that 7th inning, but he pitched a really good game, and we just didn't give him any run support.
0: No. Just can he now do another one?
1: Yeah.
0: Can he stack that and build upon that and such? So we'll talk some more baseball coming up here. We got to take a quick break as we approach the bottom of the hour here. So send us your thoughts on the Crew on Joey Ortiz. It's Joey Ortiz right now, the MVP of the team, dare we say, at this point in time. We laugh, but man, that guy has been really good so far here for the Brewers. Plenty more baseball and Brewers chat coming up after these quick words.

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1: You've seen it on TV. 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
12: 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Brewers right now, as we begin today, looking at it from across Major League Baseball, if we in this final quarter of the regular season here, Brewers sitting there at 78-49, still holding on to a 4.5 game lead over the Cubs, thanks to the White Sox beating the Cubs last night. But Braves also holding on to a 4.5 game lead over the Phillies. Dodgers in complete control of their division, 9 games ahead of the Padres for that division. The wild card in the National League, Cubbies, Phillies, Padres, and then the Diamondbacks are just 1 game back, but the Cardinals just 3 back, and you've got the Marlins 4 back, Pirates 5.5 back, Reds sitting there at 6.5 back. That's a crazy AL wild card chase for that final spot. I think, is it fair to say we know the 2 wild card teams? It's going to be 2 of the 3 from the American League East. It's either if Tampa Bay doesn't win a division, they'll be a wild card team. But it's the top 2 are going to come from the AL East.
13: Yeah.
12: So it's pretty much a race for this final wild card spot. I mean, AL West could kind of be up for grabs here too at this point in time. With the Astros at 64-63 and the Rangers 62-65. But Twins holding on to that final wild card spot. They picked up a win last night. Rangers just a half game back. Toronto just 1 back. Cleveland 1.5 back. Baltimore 1.5 back. Detroit 1.5 back. Seattle, a desperate team, now 2.5 back from that final wild card spot. Yes, they are 7 games under 500, but they're only 2.5 back. This is definitely early 2000s NBA Eastern Conference vibes of teams making playoffs with a record below 500. When we look at it too here from the Brewers, MLB.com had a piece up. One big question facing every team down the stretch. So I want to throw it back to all of you. What do you think is the biggest question facing the Brewers as we are now down the stretch? And maybe it's the same as what Adam McCauley from Brewers.com picked. He said, can the pitching hold up? The Brewers offense is what it is at this point. Pesky and speedy, but with little power, especially if Yelich and Contreras don't break free from long slumps. So it's going to be on the pitching to continue leading the way, which gets tricky when you consider the youth of this group, led by ace right-hander Jacob Mizorowski. He's heading into uncharted territory in innings, and he's not alone. The Brewers are already planning to shift left-hander Shane Drouin to long relief to control his workload, and left-hander Kyle Harrison is likely to reach his career high within the next 5 or 6 starts. So, would you agree that the lone question, the one big question facing the Brewers down the stretch, is the pitching?
13: I think so. I think I was going to say bullpen, but I mean, that's just fine too, because like he said, your offense, you've seen it. This is what you're going to get. This is what you got last year. It's what you're going to have to deal with. It's going to be small ball. You're not going to hit a lot of home runs. And so you're going to have to pitch. And they didn't pitch bad last year in the playoffs at all. But you're going to have to pitch well again this year. And that starts with Jacob Mizorowski. But I think, you know, Harrison struggled in San Diego. Now May struggled yesterday. You can't have that in the postseason. And get it out of the way now. But you need to get it out now.
12: Yeah.
13: They won't win games against the Dodgers doing that.
12: You got to be dialed in, right?
13: Yes.
12: You got to be dialed in for that. And I think, you know, I think a lot of fans might kind of pick the, they might pick the offense just because that's the easy thing. But I think Adam said it correctly. They are what they are at this point, right? I mean, this is what they are. They're not all of a sudden, I don't think, going to go on this insane run with home runs and powers. And sure, there might be a guy that really kind of steps up and has a great postseason run a la Orlando Arcia that one year when he found the power stroke in the playoffs. But overall, this is the offense. This is what we know. Yes, we want a little bit more from Contreras and Yelich. Those are the two that I think if there is going to be a little bit of a power surge, it's got to be from those guys. But it is what it is at this point. So I think it. I would agree with McCulvey's pick that especially it is a younger group in uncharted territories with innings. And that's why you're still seeing a six-man rotation to try to keep these guys, you know, preserved. Mizorowski, of course, Kyle Harrison. I mean, even Logan Henderson, you know, he's made, what, 15, 16 career starts? So, I mean, these are guys that have not been in this situation before. So you kind of factor in the bullpen here, too. Shane Drone's going back to the bullpen. They seem to be a little bit more experienced with the bullpen when you got a Chad Patrick in there. Obviously, McGill and Uribe and D.L. Hall and Aaron Ashby, you know, guys that have played in the playoffs here. But, man, if this is a team that when you get to the postseason, if somehow they can get to, say, six innings in a playoff game and they have the lead and then you hand it off to that bullpen for a 7-8-9, I like their chances. Mm-hmm. I like their chances. And it does, with the offense being what it is, it does 100% put a lot more pressure on the pitching staff to not have a game like they did last night, right? You can't have a game like last night because Brewers may kind of claw back into it, but I don't think they have enough firepower to completely crawl back out of that.
13: But on the flip side, I mean, we put up 22 runs a game before, right? So we had Gary Sanchez pitching the ninth inning. So I think there's going to be games where the offense picks up the defense or in the pitching and the pitching picks up the offense. But even Shane Drouin has already reached his most innings pitched in his career. So it's they're going to have to now, like you said, just dial in because it's a long season and they're getting to the end of it, but now you're getting to the most important games.
12: Right, right. Yep, exactly. So, but hey, do you have anything else that you would say is the biggest question remaining for the Brewers in the stretch run? What if we said, what is the biggest question for a player down the stretch? Biggest question mark. Is it Contreras? Is it Yelich? Is it Joey Ortiz to continue doing what he's doing? Is it Bryce Turang dealing with a little bit of a knee injury going down the stretch here? What player do you have the biggest question going down the stretch? Who would you throw in? Is it Mizorowski because uncharted territory sort of thing? Is it one of these pitchers?
13: I think it's got to be Contreras just because he's in the prime of his career and he was supposed to be our best player going into the season. And he's turned into a liability. And he kind of started hitting well in Dodger Stadium, but that didn't follow to Seattle or to back to American Family Field to play Seattle. So if he doesn't break it, it's going to be tough because he is your leader. He is one of your better players. And in my opinion, some of his hitting struggles have coincided with a little bit of defensive struggles. Mm-hmm. And so he's got to, if he hits and plays defense, I mean, there's a chance you could go pretty deep in the playoffs, but without Contreras hitting, kind of in trouble.
12: Because
13: he was supposed to be your power bat.
12: Yeah. Yeah, it's, I mean, you look at it too, what he's been doing here in the last 108 at-bats, just a .176 and just slugging .324. And it has, I mean, just a little bit better in his last seven games, but that's a .192. So not a whole lot better. Mm-mm. Yeah, I think Contreras for sure, you look at him and, I mean, so far this season, he's .257. That's below his career average. His on-base is a .330 below career average. OPS, .711 below his career average of .789, though. So he's definitely got to be that guy, because if we're in a situation where Contreras is batting down in the seventh and the eighth spot again, like we saw earlier in the weekend, I think that's a sign that, okay, our offense is kind of struggling here a bit. Mm-hmm. So, yeah, I could definitely see Contreras on there. I think for me, I'm just kind of curious, too. I'd throw this one in consideration. How much is that knee going to bother Bryce Turang down the stretch? Is it something that we have to pay attention to? Is it something that is going to be a factor? Now, he did steal a base last night. So, but you kind of look at, you know, his last 15 games, he's only hitting .207, too. So his offense has been struggling here a little bit. You'd like to get in that situation that maybe the Brewers are a few games ahead, where they clinch the division, maybe with a week left, and then you can get some of maybe a Turang, some more rest in that. But at the same time, I kind of like that the Cubs are still pushing the Brewers, so they can't relax too much and, you know, kind of like, all right, you know, go into the postseason and maybe not super focused, but it's a double-edged sword here. I think for Turang, he needs probably a little bit more rest, but the Brewers probably can't afford to put him down. You know, maybe now that Cooper Pratt's back and, you know, Sal Frelick comes, I don't know, maybe you can have somebody else play second, but Turang is so vital for this team too. He's got to be able to hopefully get through that. Hopefully it doesn't affect, because we saw last year with Contreras how much, you know, a finger injury affected him at the plate.
13: Yeah, and, you know, Turang's been our most consistent hitter all year. Mm-hmm. And so we don't really have a leadoff hitter, and he's kind of stepped into that role. And he's done a really good job. So you're going to need him as well going into the postseason to be able to hit. Because, I mean, right now, a lot of players on the team are slumping, which has just been rough. But I think Turang is, like we talked about this last week, I think if anybody's going to break out of it, it's Bryce Turang.
12: Yeah.
13: Just because he can take walks, he can hit for power, he can hit for average, and he's just so good defensively.
12: Yep. Yeah. Hey, my boy Sal Frelick might be coming back. He was in the dugouts during that 22-0 game, but he played in a rehab game again last night, and he had another home run. He was 2-for-5, leading off, too. So we just talked about the leadoff. So 2-for-5, also had an RBI single. So possibly could be coming back, but Pat Murphy said yesterday before the game that he was going to play last night, which he did, and see if his throws and his arm respond the way they did the past time he played. Then he's going to play another game after that, which would be today, to see if he responds. Back-to-back nights. If his arm can respond, if so, we can make a decision on Friday. I don't think we'll ever know when he was asked about if his arm has been the reason for his offensive struggles. Knowing Sal the way we all know Sal, he was not going to speak up about it. I think he's been injured all year. I'm just hopeful he can play through this and not have to have a more serious approach to it. He's got to know himself and not be his own worst enemy, and that he ends up damaging himself for the future because he'll play through it. We know him. So that's why we sent him back. We could have kept him and activated him on Tuesday. He was ready to go, but we sent him back in order to ensure that he knew what we wanted. 2 straight days playing, and your arm feels good. We told him, this is your career at stake. That was kind of a weird phrase to say,
13: yeah.
12: Career at stake. Injury-wise, performance-wise, I don't know. It was just that was kind of a, I don't want to say bold, but maybe like, uh-oh, sort of like, is pressure on?
13: Yeah, that doesn't make sense.
12: I don't know, but hey, I wouldn't mind trying Sal at leadoff.
13: Mm.
12: We saw it last year.
13: Yeah.
12: if you could get him and then maybe move the lineup down or shuffle it up a little bit. But, hey, two home runs now in his rehab game, so the summer of Salvatore may be coming back here soon. We need it, right?
13: Yes.
12: We need
13: yes.
12: that little bit of juice, and we need that little bit of Sal in our lives. So
13: the energy.
12: The energy, yep. All right, let's take a quick break as we will wrap up the first hour. We'll be back in just a skosh.

0: Got a take on today's topics but can't call in? Then hit us up on Facebook, Twitter, or the text line and let your fingers do the talking.
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0: 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You can tune into that game on your radio dials of 105.1 FM and 790 AM. We'll see if the Brew Crew can pick up a win and secure a series win ahead of a what should be pretty fun, close, tight matchup with the Braves. Maybe even a playoff preview between the Brewers and the Braves here. So pitching-wise, for the guys that is slated to get the start for the Brewers in this game, yes, we are going to see a Jacob Mizorowski versus Chris Sale game, too. So Jacob Mizorowski versus Chris Sale tomorrow, Logan Henderson on Saturday, and Shane Drouin then on Sunday. So that definitely will get people pumped up for tomorrow night's game when you have those two aces on the mound. Should be a good matchup. But no offense to Miz, but I'm getting really excited for Logan Henderson every time he goes out there too. I mean, coming off that, this is where I'll be excited for Logan Henderson. Can downplay it as much, but that game on Sunday against the Dodgers, going up against Skubal, the narrative game between the two, he pitched awesome. All right, now how do you bounce back? I think what's really beneficial for pitchers like that, or for any pitcher, a starting pitcher, and I think it helped Mizorowski a lot last year. You know, you have that build up and you have that hype and you're so jacked up, but then you have a few days off to kind of recover, kind of let the emotions go. It's not like you're playing again right away the next day. You kind of have some of that time to relax, let it cool down, and then refocus on your next start.
1: I think he's arguably our second best pitcher.
0: Yeah.
1: And I mean, we all were talking about Kyle Harrison. And, I mean, Dusty May had a good start. But Logan Henderson, I mean, he hasn't allowed more than three earned runs in any start this year.
0: Yeah.
1: Which is insane.
0: In his career?
1: Yeah, that's crazy.
0: Yeah.
1: So I think he's kind of quietly become our second best pitcher and another exciting player to watch. I mean, we talk about Jacob Mizorowski. It's exciting to know he's going to pitch. I kind of feel that way about Logan Henderson now.
0: I know. I'm in the same breath, and it's so kind of weird, strange to realize, too, he doesn't have many career starts under his belt. Like, last year, it was a few at the beginning of the year, and a lot of fans were like, hey, get this guy back up. We need more starts. So this year, he got that opportunity, and then he was hurt for a little bit. But when you look at Logan Henderson, he's still a newbie. He's still a youngster out there. Yeah, 17 career starts he has had. 17 career starts. A 2.44 career ERA. What's wrong with him? He's pitching 2.70 this year, for crying out loud, dude.
1: Yeah.
0: What the heck, man? But and the fact, too, that, you know, we've been talking about innings pitched and a lot of these guys reaching that. I hate to say injuries could be a blessing in disguise, but, you know, Henderson missed quite a bit of time. He's only at 63 innings pitched so far this year.
1: Yeah.
0: And we talk about trying to keep these guys fresh when they get to the postseason. I mean, maybe some of that was a blessing in disguise, too, so you're not overtaxed. Because that was a thing with Mizorowski last year. When he was getting those innings, it's like, okay, is it going to be too much? How do you kind of, you know, control that a little bit? He ended up coming out of the pen when it came to the postseason, but, you know, Logan Henderson, with just 63 innings under his belt this year, he's probably not going to hit 100 innings pitched. I kind of hope that's not the case.
1: Yeah.
0: You know, before the regular season. So you would think that he's going to be fairly ready to go and fairly fresh to open up the postseason whenever that is going to be. Because, yeah, you have it up there. He missed the whole month of June.
1: Yeah.
0: You know, he missed that entire month. And right now, he's been dialed in every single month. It feels like a 2.14 ERA in May, a 2.57 in July, and so far in August, a 2.79. He is really fun to watch. And you look at his last three games too, 6 innings, 6 1/3, and 7 innings. And his pitch count, he hasn't gotten over 100 in any of these games, it looks like. I don't know if maybe screw up a little bit earlier. Did he go over 100? No. So he, yeah. And really, you can kind of see a trend too. It's been building up a little bit more when you see those totals. Earlier on, it was in the 70s, and now you're stretching them out a little bit more. Mm-hmm. You know, that last game in July against the Giants, 93, 83 against Pittsburgh, 91, 93. He's a lot of fun to watch.
1: And you're kind of hoping he hits his stride going into the postseason. The cool part is he was able to pitch so well at San Diego, a really good team, and then at LA.
0: Yeah.
1: And another super good team. So he kind of rises to the occasion just like the Miz. And, I mean, I think he's got to be your second pitcher in the postseason.
0: I mean, you even go back to that game against the Dodgers on May 22nd. 5 innings, he only gave up 2 hits, no earned runs, struck out 7. Yeah. Look at the teams he's gone up. I was at that Yankees game where he went 5 innings, gave up a couple earned runs. It was one of them was a solo shot to Aaron Judge right away, but he settled in nicely after that. That was the walk-off Bryce Turan game on Mother's Day. So, I mean, he's gone up against good lineups, good teams, and might have been one of the few bright spots of that West Coast trip. Like you mentioned, yeah, he got charged with a loss at San Diego, but it's still a quality start. And, you know, a lot of guys struggled to go on that West Coast trip, but I think that worked out for Logan Henderson to get that experience, continue to get in, to be getting this experience. Because when you get to the playoffs, we know those are the cream of the crop. So,
1: yeah.
0: And, well, he's going to get another one with this Braves team coming up this weekend. All right, shot clock is going to cut us off here in about a minute. So coming up next hour, let's talk a little football. It is travel day for the Pack as they get set to take on the Denver Broncos for preseason game number 2. Could be a big preseason game number 2. Explain that coming up in the next hour here. So we'll hit that up. It is a 3 up and 3 down. Thursday, what are 3 things that are up, 3 things that are down? Bo a little bit earlier said Brewers, Ortiz, and Packers for his ups, downs, Dodgers, Cubs, and Musgrave. So if you want to make your picks, you can send those on over to us as well. So we'll talk about that. Don't forget, Jake Bokes also joins us. We'll chat a little outdoors with him, answering your questions. So if you have any hunting, fishing, outdoor-related questions, please text those on over to that Shoe Doctor's bullpen line at 715-830-1912. So we can forward those along to Mr. Bokes, who'll be with us at around 8:30 this morning. So, all right, shot clock's going to cut us off. We've got 1 hour in, but we got 3 more to go on this Thirsty Thursday, this Friday Eve. What's on your mind? Let's hear from you, all right? We got some news updates. We'll be back in just a couple minutes.

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1: Well, good morning. Here's what we're learning today. We'll begin in the courts with a man now facing drug charges following an inspection at a tavern. It unfolded in Clark County with Robert Wilkinson arrested in August at RW's Place Tavern in the town of Mentor as officers seized drugs and nearly a dozen firearms during the inspection earlier this month. An investigation is ongoing. An Eau Claire man is pleading guilty to assaulting a 14-year-old girl. Ray Jackson entered a guilty plea to second-degree sexual assault of a child and child enticement as authorities say he lured the girl into a portable toilet near the Forest Street Community Garden in May of 2024 before assaulting her. A sentencing hearing is set for January of next year. Well, part of your morning routine includes getting the dog out for a walk. The railroad pedestrian bridge in Eau Claire is actually closed for maintenance today. So in that Phoenix Park area, if that's where you usually go, you might want to just plan a detour, take an alternate route, get a little different sniff zone in for the pooch, as bicyclists and pedestrians will plan on that closure, but it should reopen later today. And this one gets you in the feels a little bit. If you've spent some time at the ballparks, a prospect for the Brewers has a story about his first home run. Sawyer Strosnitter hit a first professional dinger yesterday for a Class High A Wisconsin in Appleton, and his dad was in the stands. You know where this is going, right? Right center field, and he caught it on the fly. His son ranked number 17 as a prospect for the Brewers. And that's a pretty rare occurrence, kind of like a lunar eclipse. NASA's getting all sciencey on us.
2: The next full moon will also have a partial lunar eclipse, and that will make the moon look red, but it's just an illusion. The Sturgeon moon will reach peak illumination just after 9 p.m. on the West Coast on August 27th. No special equipment needed to watch the moon orbit through Earth's shadow. Just look up. And while you're doing that, NASA will use orbiters to measure rapid surface temperature shifts on the moon. They say that data will help them engineer future lunar habitats. I'm Bree Tennis.
1: You know, that's the same effect when I walk in the morning and Casper has a big smile on his face and I think, whoa, did we change attitudes in here? But turns out
2: it's just an illusion.
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3: It's another fall-like morning as temperatures have plummeted into the 40s and the 50s across much of the Chippewa Valley. Well, we're starting off with clear skies. Clouds will gradually increase throughout our Thursday. Isolated showers and thunderstorms will be possible later this afternoon, but those best chances look to arrive into the evening and the overnight. Daytime highs today up near 84. I'm 13 First Alert meteorologist Sarah Lighthizer.
0: From the first whistle to the final buzzer, from the locker room to the deer stand, it's Sports Wisconsin style. 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
4: All right, here we go. Second hour kicking off right now on this Thursday morning of August 20th. If you're up and at it, good, you should be. And thanks for hanging out with us here this morning. First hour, we spent talking all Brewers, all baseball, and we'll talk some more Brewers and baseball in the next 3 hours here as the Brewers get set for Game 3 of this series with the Mariners. 110 first pitch. Robert Gasser is getting a start for the crew. 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Coverage will begin at about 12:35, about 35 minutes prior. So we'll get back to that. We've got Jake Bilks joining us at about 8:30. So we need some questions. If you got a hunting, fishing, outdoor related question for Mr. Jake Bilks for our Tailgate Outdoors segment, please text those on over to us at that Shoe Doctor's Bullpen line. Related question for Mr. Jake Bilks for our Tailgate Outdoors segment, please text those on over to us at that Shoe Doctor's Bullpen line at 715-83.

0: $1,000, but for some players. Because at some point, Green Bay's got to prepare some of these players to be the starters. I'm looking at the guards. I'm looking at the corners. I'm looking at, you know, some of those other maybe jobs that are up in line, tight end number two, you know, that sort of thing. Because next week's preseason game, joint practices with the Cardinals, I want Green Bay going into next week with a pretty good idea or a pretty good thought of, like, who our week one starters are going to be. So I think a lot is going to be dependent on how tomorrow night's game goes. Specifically, maybe looking at those guards. They've been rotating a lot. I know Aaron Banks just came back, and you know, I think he's probably going to get a start, but could Burton maybe become the starter? It looks like Jacob Monk might be the other starter. Anthony Belton, is he going to have a chance to reclaim that starting spot? So I think this is a big, as big as a preseason game could probably get, because there's still some jobs up in the air, whether it's for starters or maybe the primary backups here too. So that's what I'm kind of looking for tomorrow night's game.
1: Yeah, it's going to be interesting to watch kind of how LaFleur approaches it, especially with the starters entering the game. I know he said something like 30 to 40 plays in the preseason, so it's probably a drive or two, depending on how long their first drive is. But the one I'm interested is offensive line, too, because yeah. Aaron Banks, he's shown he can't stay healthy. He wasn't great when he was healthy, and they're keep talking about how well Jager Burton is playing. I mean, I wouldn't be surprised if Aaron Banks is not a week one starter. Mm-hmm. That wouldn't surprise me anymore. And I think that for how much you're paying him, that's not great. But at the same time, everybody can use a backup offensive lineman.
0: Yep.
1: So it's not the end of the world.
0: Yep. And I know Kennard is still out. You know, maybe you're looking at that swing tackle approach. I know they've been asking a lot of Anthony Belton to keep switching positions, but I think, you know, with that injury of Kennard, it kind of like, okay, who's your swing tackle? Is it Belton? I don't know what the plan is, to be honest with you. They've had John Williams, who has had a nice camp so far too. But, you know, you've got your tackles locked down with Morgan and Tom. You've got your center with Sean Ryan. Monk got a lot of the reps when I was there with the ones along with Aaron Banks. So it looks like Monk is right now the leader for the starting right guard spot. He's also a center by trade too. So we'll see how that kind of plays out. But I would like for them to kind of like, okay, let's roll with this and prepare next week with that leading up to the season with that too, especially with the Cardinals coming in with a joint practice. Kind of gives you a little bit of a better idea of, all right, let's throw what we think our starters are going to be out there. I still think Keyshawn's going to open up week one as a starting corner. Brandon Cisse is CB1. That is clearly evident. I don't care what a depth chart says anymore, but like when I was at practice, the only corner that practiced exclusively with the ones every single time was Brandon Cisse. Everybody else rotated with him. He is CB1. Don't care what depth charts say. Don't care what the depth chart says at Packers.com. Brandon is CB1. I think Keyshawn is still going to be CB2, but I think that leash is going to be short. I personally, well, from what I watched, I liked what I saw from St. Juice. He was a little bit more physical at the point of contact, but I think they're probably going to go with that route. But who knows? What if I think Keyshawn is going to log a lot of snaps against Denver? I don't know Denver's plan. I hope they play Jaylen Waddle and some of their receivers. Throw Keyshawn on him and see what he's going to do. Mm-hmm. And if he doesn't perform well and Benjamin St. Juice continues to perform well, you got to make the move. Yeah. You got it. I mean, we're not in a situation, Green Bay's not in a situation where, well, he's been here for a few years, and let's give him the benefit. You don't give a benefit of the doubt when it comes to this stuff. You play who the best player is, who legitimately won that job. Yeah. And if it's St. Juice, it's St. Juice. Or if it's, I don't know if Carrington Valentine's going to have enough time to kind of recover from that, but they also know what they got with him too, based off the last couple of years. So I mentioned it yesterday, there was one play that St. Juice was lined up right across from Golden. I mean, probably closer than what me and you were. I'm like, ooh, is he going to do a little bump and run? He planted his butt on the ground. As soon as that ball was snapped, St. Juice planted him on the ground. I was like, okay, I like this physicality.
1: Mm-hmm. You know, yep.
0: I don't know if the coaches necessarily liked it at that point because Golden took a little bit to get up, but it was like, okay, I like that.
1: Well, and that was what Nate Hobbs was supposed to be last year and just couldn't stay healthy. But yep. I think, like you

0: said yesterday, Jonathan Gannon coming in doesn't have bias. So yeah. Nixon's got to earn his spot. And Nixon clearly hasn't earned his spot. And to my knowledge, hasn't even been good. I mean, I watched the first drive of the Steelers game. He looked awful. And that may have just been an effort thing. And I still think Nixon, he's probably our second best corner. I really like Cisse, but if he's not going to show the effort or the willingness to tackle, you can't play him.
1: Yeah.
0: Because Valentine doesn't tackle either.
1: No.
0: So you can't have a corner that doesn't tackle, that's shown that won't work.
1: Mm-hmm.
0: And so especially without Parsons, our pass rush isn't going to be what it was to start the season last year. So you're going to have to tackle and cover longer. And Nixon's not even a great cover corner. But yeah, I would love to see Cisse and St. Juste as week one starters.
1: Mm-hmm.
0: I'd like you said, though, I still think Nixon starts week one.
1: I think he starts week one, and I hope the leash is short. Because the thing I noticed with him watching, at least the beginning part of practice when he was really struggling, this was just my thoughts, my opinion on it. I'm not a scouter, but just watching him, he looks so flat-footed, and this maybe goes to the effort part you just mentioned, and he was letting the receiver come to him so close to where, I mean, you let that receiver come in, you're already cooked. Because if you're just like kind of standing there flat footed and he comes right up to you, that receiver then was burning by him. And then Keyshawn's got to like turn around and try. He kept getting caught chasing too much.
0: Mm-hmm.
1: And that's where his hands got in trouble then, because throwing the flag, you know, getting a little handsy on that stuff. He started to clean up. He started to get a little bit more physical towards the end of practice, but it's like, but can you do it 100%?
0: Yeah.
1: You know, can you do it from beginning to finish?
0: And you look at last year, the first like 5 weeks of the season when Nixon was at his best. I think he learned those habits based on our pass rush because we were so good. They were having to get the ball out quicker so he could jump the slant. He could jump the curl route. Well, our pass rush died and all of a sudden they can run past him now because we're not getting pressure. And that's why it's going to be so good for him to face off versus Golden because he's not going to catch Golden if he gets by.
1: No.
0: And so Nixon's going to have to learn that without Parsons the first 5 weeks, you're going to have to be able to play the deep ball as well as kind of stop anything in front of you.
1: Mm-hmm. And he's definitely not a slot guy. He doesn't have that ability to be the slot guy. So, but yeah, I think this is going to be big for him coming up tomorrow. I hope he gets a ton of reps, and he better not complain if he gets a ton of reps.
0: So is it a punishment if he plays in the preseason?
1: According to him, it might be. You know, for some players, it actually is a punishment. Ooh, there was one. I remember this now. Who was this coach or team? It was starters-wise, it was a punishment.
0: Really?
1: Where, like, the more reps you played in a preseason game, that was kind of their punishment. If they did, it was something. I'll have to look it up, see if I can find it. But I remember a few years ago, a coach kind of said it was the more reps they played in preseason, that was kind of their punishment for, like, the week of practice or something. So I don't know if that's the case or not, but, yeah, now that you said that, I remember a coach saying that. But, and, you know, Jackson, the other rookie, too, finally got back to practice from Alabama.
0: Yeah.
1: I don't know if there's going to be enough time. The thing is, like, they don't have great depth, but I don't know if he's got enough to maybe make that active roster. Do they go that route? I want to see him get a ton of reps in this game.
0: Mm-hmm.
1: I want to see what he can do because we really haven't seen anything from him so far. And I want to see, he's number 20, and I want to see him out there and getting a ton of opportunities because, gosh darn it, we need a lot of corners.
0: Yeah, and he was good in college. And when you play in the SEC, you play some of the best receivers.
1: Mm-hmm.
0: So he's got the talent. He's been a 4-year starter at Alabama. So he's got the experience. I really liked that pick. And I think he could be a really good special teams player too.
1: Mm-hmm. Yeah, I'm just looking back at his draft profile. Jackson is a smooth athlete with good size and elite track speed. In totality, the play and production have failed to match the traits dating back to his days at USC, but his 2024 tape gives evaluators the best look at his ceiling. He can disrupt from press, but he can be a step slow to transition in phase from man. Tampa 2 and deep zone coverages suit him best. Scheme won't matter as much as consistency and confidence for Jackson, though. So I think you kind of nailed it. His best shot might be the special teams aspect of it. He's got the speed. He's got the size.
0: Mm-hmm.
1: you know, maybe kind of mold him more into, you know, where he's going to get a lot of reps on special teams to begin with.
0: Yeah.
1: But.
0: Yeah, and again, when you have cornerbacks with the speed and the talent, you can work with them on the coverage if he's a willing tackler. And just watching him at Alabama, he's a pretty physical corner. So if he can earn the spot on special teams, he could be a starter next year at corner. I mean, you never know how he'll progress, especially with his speed.
1: Heck, Carrington Valentine was a seventh round pick.
0: Exactly.
1: Yeah. So, I mean, that's Green Bay's got a history of having either undrafted or late round picks. Sam Shields, I think, was a seventh rounder, and he was the starting nickel guy for that Super Bowl team his rookie year.
0: He's my favorite player for a little bit.
1: Sam Shields was? Yeah. Number 37, man. Mm-hmm. Converted wide receiver.
0: I didn't know
1: from
0: that.
1: From the U, yeah.
0: Yeah.
1: He had the speed, though, too. So that's another, like, if he didn't have so many concussions towards the end of his career, what that could have played out to be. I still think he should be a Packers Hall of Famer someday. Mm-hmm. Too many great plays. So, all right, we got more Packers talk coming your way. We got to take a quick break. We'll be back in just a skosh.

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1: 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You'll see the Win Stuff logo, and then you click on that, the Pro Football Challenge. Click on that, bada bing, bada boom, easy to sign up. So since we're talking some football and such, it's a travel day for Green Bay as they set to head to Denver for tomorrow night's preseason game, 8 o'clock kickoff between the Packers and the Broncos for preseason game number 2. We'll throw it out to the rest of you listeners out there. What is or who is the player that you're maybe looking to watch the most, or the position group that you're looking to watch the most in the second game of the preseason? Joe, who is it for you?
6: It's got to be the offensive line. You've got Jordan Morgan, of course, at left tackle. There's a battle going on at left guard. Aaron Banks now not able to practice 2 days in a row. Jager Burton, the rookie, playing left guard. You've got Sean Ryan at center. You've got Jacob Monk now playing that right guard position. And you and I talked about this, Dan, that Anthony Belton really is getting reps now at that swing tackle position. And then you have formerly known as Zach Tom at the right tackle. So it's that offensive line group. And I think you've got to see Jacob Monk. You've got to see Aaron Banks playing this game. You've got to see what Jager Burton does. Because I'm going to tell you, Dan, if there are question marks after preseason game number 2 with that offensive line, it is time to look elsewhere. And again, when you've got a team like Green Bay who has Super Bowl aspirations, you need to move before the season starts if you know you have a weakness. And right now, I would say that offensive line is a huge question mark.
1: Cornerback, obviously, Keyshawn has been a big topic of conversation this week. And Brandon Cisse is clearly CB1 at this point, taking all the reps with the ones. He hasn't even been, you know, practicing with the twos and the threes. They've been shuffling in Benjamin St. Juste, Keyshawn Nixon, et cetera, et cetera. Carrington Valentine now is back at practice. They've been shuttling in there. How big is this game for a guy like Keyshawn Nixon to maybe showcase that he still belongs in that starting lineup?
6: Yeah, it's big. And again, I thought it was really interesting. Keyshawn Nixon taking a slight and saying he's being punished for having competition. And I love LaFleur's comment saying, well, everyone on the team then is being punished because we promote competition at almost every position. I also thought it was interesting, Dan, David Bakhtiari speaks up about Keyshawn Nixon saying he's a borderline 2 or 3 that has return ability. So, yeah, that's another positional group. We talked about the offensive line. The cornerback position is another question mark. And I really love what you're seeing and hearing from Brandon Cisse. I really love what Benjamin St. Juste brings to the table with his length. And so this is one of those opportunities for Keyshawn to step up. Now, I also think it's interesting that reports are out that Green Bay is getting phone calls for Carrington Valentine. And so, you know, again, I don't think Green Bay is in a position of strength there, so I don't see them making a move. But, yeah, that's another positional group that you need to shore up before the season starts to make sure you've got the players in the right position. And, again, going back to Cisse, and I've talked to you about this, he does remind me a lot of Jair Alexander coming out. And again, you see the ability to mirror a wide receiver. You see the ability to flip the hips very quickly. You see the ability to go man or zone. And the other thing is, for his size, I like the physicality. And so, yeah, going back to Keyshawn, it's interesting that he takes competition as a punishment. That tells me that this football team continually needs to grow bottom-up pressure. And bottom-up pressure coming from peers, coming from players playing in that second group or that third group, rather than top-down pressure coming from the coaching staff. So, yeah, another group I'm going to be looking at, and again, I think Green Bay needs to make sure they've got any holes covered. And again, you can't account for injuries in a certain positional group. But going into the season, you need to feel really good about your depth.
1: Speaking of depth, another one that's going to be tested is the tight end group. Tucker Kraft, I don't know how much he's going to play, if at all, in this second game, but an opportunity for the likes of maybe like a Josh Wiley, who made some nice plays at practice this week. And I look at that group. There's still some veteran free agents out there. I don't know if they'll make a move, but I mean, somebody can win a job at least from this tight end group, I would imagine, depending on how they perform on Friday night.
6: Yeah, I have high doubts that you're going to see Luke Musgrave this year.
1: Yeah, me too.
6: I just think that ship has sailed. And so I think there are opportunities. You mentioned Josh Wiley, another guy who's on the ones and twos for special teams is Drake Dabney. So there's a guy that can get a position. I think Green Bay needs to go get one of those veterans. I think 12 personnel is too critical to this offense, and I think Green Bay needs to go get a veteran. And again, Tucker Kraft, they're saying he's going to reset the tight end market. They're saying he's going to be at that $20 million a year mark. And I don't think that's too high. I think he is critical to the success of this football team. And we talked about it last year in that Pittsburgh game. How much the offense clicked with Tucker Kraft playing at a high level. And so I look at Tucker Kraft as really kind of the linchpin of this offense. So, yeah, I think Green Bay, again, I think Goody needs to be looking at an opportunity there to bring in a veteran to shore up 12 personnel. To give Green Bay some options there. Don't get me wrong. I like Josh Wiley in the
1: like
6: small
1: a third
6: film.
1: Or four.
6: Right. Yeah. You know, in some of the film and as a three and that type of thing. And I think he brings some things to the table. I don't like him as your number two tight end in that 12 personnel. So, yeah, another area where you're going to be looking at building some depth. And really quick, Dan, I want to ask you this because obviously you were in Green Bay this week. First of all, how cool was that?
1: Mm-hmm. It was awesome. Very nerve-wracking, but awesome. Awesome experience. So got to get to know a few people over there a little bit more, make some networking stuff, and just I was telling Carter this a little bit earlier, the locker room's actually smaller in person.
6: Really?
1: And, yeah.
6: Interesting.
1: A little bit, like, it looks huge. It's actually a little bit smaller in person than I thought. Still awesome in there.
6: See, now again, I'm going to go old man on you. Back in the day when I was regularly going to the games and having my press credentials, the locker room was basically the size of Eau Claire Memorial's locker room now. So, I mean, again, and Carter can relate to that, of course. He's laughing over there. So, and Dan, one of the things you said to me is just looking at the size-speed ratio up close to some of these players. Mm-hmm. And so was there anybody that jumped out to you that you saw and said, wow, that guy's a dude?
1: Van Ness had himself a flipping day.
6: Really?
1: He looks leaner. He looks faster off the edge. I mean, it wasn't just like the from the physicality standpoint. He was beating the tackles off the edge. And
6: that's good to hear.
1: Yeah. Colin Oliver is super fast too. And I think he presented a unique challenge because of his size.
6: Mm-hmm.
1: He's that between that edge rusher linebacker. Cause I know we talked about it last year when he was drafted. It's like, where does he fit style of defense? His bend to get underneath those tackles, which I think presents a huge challenge for those big tackles.
6: Mm-hmm.
1: He was super quick off the edge too.
6: So, and they're going to need that.
1: Yeah.
6: Somebody needs to step up for that outside rusher. So that was super cool. You were there. I thought your reports were great. And when you were talking about some of the players that jumped out, you know, that positional group, when you talk about it, it's that outside backer.
1: Mm-hmm.
6: And we've got to find, and Green Bay needs to see, is Van Ness the guy? And they need to see, you know, can they get something from Brenton Cox Jr.? Is it Sorrell? Is it Dennis Sutton? I mean, who is going to, in the first five or six games, make up the difference for Micah Parsons? And again, it looks like, for sure, by the sixth game, maybe the fifth game for him. So again, getting a guy that can make that next step. And look, Van Ness has all of the physical attributes. And again, you look at the Rashawn Gary comparison coming out as far as his college stats, where he played, all of those types of things. And I think I think that Van Ness has another ceiling. Mm-hmm. I think we haven't seen the ceiling yet for him. And I do think, and I always go back to Parsons talking about Lucas Van Ness specifically, about a guy that he thinks can be a dude. So we've talked offensive line. We've talked cornerbacks. I think that's that outside backer position. Green Bay needs to find someone to step up, especially during Micah Parsons' absence.
1: Yeah, yeah. So that was cool to see. I mean, Hargrave, that was his first practice. He dominated one-on-ones, too. He's not the biggest dude in the world. I was next to him in the locker room, and he's very soft-spoken.
6: Really?
1: Really kind of not the biggest guy. And Trace Mack in pads looks like Carter. Just like when he walked by me, I'm like, is that an eighth grader?
6: You know what I used to say about Carter? I said Carter looked like Trace Mack in pads.
1: But bigger without the pads he looked like too. Yeah. So because he was in his locker's next to McKinney's, so he was. Everybody's around McKinney and Trey's like trying to squeak in and get his stuff, and nobody wanted to talk to the kicker. They wanted to talk to McKinney.
6: You know what? What is he, 16 for 19 since family night?
1: Yeah, he did miss one that day at practice. Yeah. He only kicked twice.
6: Okay.
1: He was one of two.
6: Okay. All right. So I'd like to see a kicker going into the season on an upswing rather than going into the season with question marks.
1: Mm-hmm.
6: So, and again, that's a position Green Bay needs to continually look at is that special teams operation. And so there's a lot of question marks on this football team. And when I say question marks, I don't mean, oh, I don't know about this season. It's just, it's the difference between being a playoff contender and a Super Bowl contender. Mm-hmm. And I think Green Bay is right there. And some of these young guys, it's time for them to step up.
1: Anybody who coaches special teams probably would have had a lot of fun watching Cam Acord at that practice.
6: I could only imagine.
1: Every returner, they were doing a punt return session or a kick return session. Every returner, he was running full bore with them. Like in between the tackles, he was running and yelling at them the whole time. Like you talk about energy. He wasn't coached from the side. Like he was literally running with the returner between all the tackles and blockers.
6: See, here's the thing. And when I look at coaches, it's a generalization, but I think offensive coaches tend to be more cerebral.
1: Mm-hmm.
6: I think defensive coaches are just crazy. And I think special teams coaches are actually a mix between the two.
1: Mm-hmm.
6: So when I think there needs to be some juice and some passion, but there needs to be the cerebral part of the game.
1: Mm-hmm.
6: And so I do think a special teams coach has both an OC and a DC in him. And so, yeah, when I heard about and seen some of the video of him on the sidelines, I mean, how can you not get jazzed as a returner or as a gunner when your coach is running with you on the sideline?
1: Yeah.
6: That's pretty cool.
1: Yeah, I think he apparently told Bull Melton, too, I can't say the one word in there. He's like, when he told him that he's going to be running with him, he's like, I'm going to be on your behind.
6: Yeah, gotcha.
1: You know, the whole time. So, yeah. And he was with them the whole time, too, just barking at him, too.
6: Anything else for you jump out to you?
1: Belton really struggled. So, yeah. I mean, kind of talking about going back to what you were saying, he really struggled. I don't know if it's just going back and forth between the guard and the tackle, but he really had a rough day, especially like on one-on-ones. I mean, Butkus and a lot of the assistants were really trying to work with him quite a bit there.
6: Is it feet? Is it hands? What is it with him?
1: It looks like it's feet mostly.
6: Okay.
1: Yeah.
6: Okay.
1: Because he's getting constantly beat. I don't think it's the physicality. It's the feet.
6: Okay.
1: The footwork.
6: So it's technique from a standpoint. Okay.
1: Yep. And then, I mean, Tucker Kraft's a dude. He's just a dude.
6: Yeah.
1: I think what he, I mean, between him and Zaire Franklin getting into it and bringing that energy was, yeah, you could tell Tucker, I mean, there was a few times too where like, ooh, he is lowering that shoulder, bringing the physicality to practice. So you could tell that he's ready to get back on an actual game.
6: I can't, he's truly has become one of my favorite Packers.
1: Mm-hmm.
6: And again, going back to it, I don't think $20 million is too much for him.
1: Mm-hmm.
6: I don't. No. And I think it gets done probably within the next week and a half.
1: Mm-hmm.
6: So I don't see Tucker Kraft starting game one without a new contract.
1: I would agree with you. I would agree with you. And I think that it goes back to what he said a couple of years ago after that playoff loss. You know, we got to wake up. I got to be more of a leader.
6: Mm-hmm.
1: Actions speak louder than words. He has every excuse in the book to be sitting out right now.
6: Right.
1: And he's out there. Because he wants to be that leader. I mean, he's doing what he said he was going to be doing.
6: And you mentioned Franklin, and I think he's another dog. Mm-hmm. I think he's a guy that's been brought in not only from what he brings to the field, but what he brings to the locker room.
1: Yep.
6: And so anything that you saw change your point of view or your opinion of this football team?
1: I am actually, even with the corners, I feel a little bit better about this defense without Micah Parsons.
6: Okay.
1: Just to see the way they were flying around and moving around. Lucas Van Ness is a big reason for that. The defensive line with how they were able to put that pressure on them. I actually feel a little bit better about this defense.
6: That makes me feel good.
1: Yeah.
6: So in other words, I can go ahead and roll with my bet for Green Bay in the Super Bowl?
1: Why wouldn't you anyway? It should be the bet every year.
6: It is the bet every year, but I can put more money on it now.
1: Probably.
6: Okay.
1: Yeah.
6: All
1: yeah.
6: right. I'm going to tell my wife that second mortgage is now being put
1: there
6: on the Packers
1: go.
6: This year.
1: There okay. you go. Matthew Golden is going to be a dude.
6: Okay. You liked him? Okay. What stood out?
1: His route running.
6: Okay.
1: The way he is so smooth in and out was just, it was every receiver should watch that guy. You talk about route running like Jerry Rice. I'm not comparing to Jerry Rice, but Jerry Rice right. was not the fastest, the biggest, but it was his route running. Matthew Golden and his route running was wow.
6: So I always thought Devontae mm-hmm. was, towards the end of his Green Bay tenure, was picturesque in his route running.
1: Mm-hmm.
6: Comparisons there?
1: I think Devontae is better off the line with the footwork.
6: Okay.
1: It's just the angles, the crispness
6: okay.
1: that he gets off that line.
6: Okay.
1: It was just, and he had 7 catches in that practice and yeah. those one-on-ones.
6: He sounds like a young Carter Jager.
1: Yeah. Mm. There you, that's high praise, man. Don't you have a Golden jersey?
9: I do.
1: Yeah, there you go. No,
6: yes. Doesn't Matthew Golden have a Jager jersey?
9: He should.
6: He should.
9: He should.
6: Yeah, exactly.
9: Yeah.
1: You're going to have to get a Jager Burton one, but maybe have Jager
6: on the back. Yeah.
9: I was told that before, I look like Devontae Adams. So, just that burst.
1: You have to grow your hair a little longer to get
9: the route running.
6: Well, who told you that?
9: Nobody.
6: Okay, just checking. Just checking.
9: I talked in the mirror.
1: Awesome.
6: Well, I got to tell you, Dan, congrats. It was good stuff. It was a great week seeing your stuff, and it's just awesome that you got a chance to be there.
1: I just want the T-shirts printed with Matt LaFleur's face on there with the smirk saying, that's a great question. I wish he would have said, that's a great question, Dan.
6: You and Matt are like this now. You guys are tight.
1: He's probably wondering, who the heck is that guy? Same reaction Goody probably had, and they're like, who's that dude on the left? So,
6: you know what? I got to tell you, you know your stuff. And you can ask the questions of the pros because you're a true pro.
1: I appreciate that, sir. Hey, best of luck tonight.
6: Thank you.
1: High school football season kicks off. So.
6: High school football season.
1: New Richmond?
6: New Richmond.
1: Nope.
6: The 6th ranked team in the state.
1: Mm.
6: You know
1: it's
6: what?
1: It's a good
6: if
1: test right away.
6: If you're going to start off with a test, start off high.
1: Yep.
6: You know, so the kids feel good. We had a great practice last night. We had a great team dinner last night. Carter, we're no longer using last year's vendor. We had Mancino's last night, so that was wonderful. I hate Thursday night games to kick off the season. Mm-hmm. I hate it.
1: Yeah.
6: But I will tell you, there's nothing like Friday Night Lights.
1: Mm-hmm.
6: Absolutely nothing like it. As a player, as a dad, as a coach, nothing like it.
1: Mm-hmm. Absolutely. So, hey, appreciate it, dude.
6: All Thanks right, Dan. Take by, care. Man. Carter, good seeing you, brother.
9: Yeah, you too.
1: Let's take a quick break. We'll be back with plenty more coming up after these few words.

0: person!
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7: 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Even though Congress is out of Washington until the first part of September, leaders of the agriculture committees in both houses continue to work toward getting a new Farm Bill done before the current extension of the 2018 Farm Bill expires on September 30th. House Agriculture Committee Chair Congressman Glenn Thompson of Pennsylvania is working with his Senate counterpart, Senator John Boozman of Arkansas, to reconcile some of the language differences in the two bills to make it easier to pass. The major negotiations still going on are over the Supplemental Nutrition Assistance Program, with Republicans hoping Democrats will be okay with the new language they say balances reforms in the program with additional time for states to adjust those reform proposals. Sometime after the first of the new year, the John Deere right to repair federal lawsuit should be finalized. Earlier this week, a federal court judge in Illinois ruled the farmer's settlement is fair, reasonable, adequate, and in the best interests of the settlement class. And, he also added, raises no obvious reasons to doubt its fairness. Included in that class action lawsuit are more than 200,000 farmers who purchased repair services from John Deere and its dealers beginning in January of 2018, running through May of this year. The judge ordered all documents in the case to be in by the end of December, with a fairness hearing scheduled for this coming January 19th. New report from the Federal Reserve's 7th District shows Midwest farmland values are steady with a year ago, but when adjusted for inflation, those values actually fell almost 4%. That slowdown in value makes the current year-over-year growth the slowest since the fourth quarter of 2024. The report shows farmland values in Iowa and Illinois went up, but values fell in Wisconsin and Indiana. That's a look at some of our food and farm news on Sports Talk 105.1 and AM 790 from the Farm Department at Wax 104.5 and 95.9 The Farm. I'm Bob Bosold.
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0: 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So we got to take another break before the top of the hour. We're running a little behind. That's okay. We get to control when we do breaks and such. So thank you. We got a couple questions for Jake Boakes, conservation warden for the great state of Wisconsin. So continue to send those. This is like your third to last call. You got to text those on over so we can get those on over to Jake, who will join us at 8:30 here this morning. But Packers again, talk a little bit about preseason game number two. Matt Schneidman from The Athletic listed his five players to watch. He's got Bretton Cox Jr., Kamal Hayden, who has really gotten some more attention here, especially in that nickel role. So that's going to be somebody to kind of pay attention to. And I know Matt LaFleur earlier this week sung his praises as well. So might wanna watch him. And honestly, when I was at practice, there was a guy out there. So when you go in for media, they ask if you want a roster sheet. And I'm like, yeah, I'll take, you know, roster sheet, because they actually list on there too at what periods you can record, which isn't much. So for anybody who like maybe complains online to Twitter to the reporters who don't like record video, literally there was 1.5 periods where we could record video. And they got people going around making sure, like, there's somebody that's walking around with a sign saying when you can record and when you can't. And when you're caught recording, you get yelled at. So there was only, like, I say 1.5, because on the sheet it said periods 2 and 3. I think they skipped 3, because that's where a lot of people started to get yelled at. Because it went from 2 to 4. They listed on the scoreboard, like, what period.
1: Okay.
0: I swear they skipped 3. Maybe they forgot to switch it from 2 to 3 at one point, but it went from 2 to 4, and I'm like, you know, I'm just going to be safe, because it looked like they started to do team stuff, and that was the big one.
1: Okay.
0: And sure enough, there's like people were getting yelled at. So like it's very secret, very top secret there. So,
1: yep.
0: But my point being was like, man, 36 is out there a lot. It was Kamal. Mm-hmm. Hey, so I'm like, oh, glad that Jonathan Ford, he's got Jager Burton and Michael Sturdivant, the wide receiver. So Savion Williams made a sweet catch right in front of us on that sideline. So hopefully he gets some opportunities too. But
1: yeah,
0: I'm really kind of curious to see how the back end of that wide receiver group works out.
1: Mm-hmm.
0: Because I think we know the 4, maybe even 5 if you add Sky Moore. Do they carry another one on top of that? Because it's Watson, it's Reed, it's Golden, it's Savion. If you throw Sky Moore in there, I think they carry one more. So maybe that's kind of open.
1: I mean, Goody even said they could carry 7. Yeah. They've done it before. They're not going to keep 7 throughout the season, but
0: no.
1: I really like Sturdivant just because of his speed and his catch radius. Mm-hmm. Really good at Florida.
0: Yep.
1: But Nayer's been making plays, so.
0: Yep.
1: It's weird because their back end wide receiving room like seems to be making some plays.
0: Yeah.
1: So.
0: Yep. Exactly. And then you got Shepard that's over there too.
1: Yeah.
0: So.
1: Yeah.
0: That might be something to kind of watch for the back end. Mm-hmm. Sort of thing. I think two running backs, you know, Chris Brooks had a couple nice runs, actually had a nice kick return in practice. He might be number 3, but I mean, does Pierre Strong make a case? The Josh Jacobs situation is still up in the air. He was definitely the biggest trash talker on the sideline. So when they did teams versus offense versus defense, defense was on the other side where the fans were. So the offensive sideline was right in front of us. You could hear his voice throughout everybody. Just going up and down and trash talking. And I mean, he was in a good mood. Hopefully that means he's not going to miss any time. So
1: I hope so. I've heard great things about Damian Martinez, another mm-hmm. running back. So they've got some options mm-hmm. at the back end of both wide receiver and running back rooms.
0: They do. So, all right, we got to take a quick break as we wrap up the second hour before we get into the third hour. Coming up in the third hour, we'll kick it off with a little three up and three down. What are some three things that are rising up? What are some three things that are maybe falling down? We'll take a quick break and wrap up the second hour after these quick words.
2: 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Then hit us up on Facebook, Twitter, or the text line and let your fingers do the talking.
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0: 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I didn't realize it until yesterday when somebody mentioned it. Yesterday is 3 weeks for the start of the NFL season, so we were officially under 3 weeks. Because I keep forgetting they're doing it on a Wednesday night this year.
1: Yeah, which is so dumb. I'm sorry.
0: Yeah.
1: It is.
0: Honestly, it's our fault, though, as fans, because we eat it up.
1: That's very true. We'll watch it any time of the day, but they should have just stayed Thursday.
0: Well, it's like Seattle doesn't even open up the season then.
1: Yeah.
0: Like, that's supposed to be the game that opens up the season, right? The defending champions.
1: It's a Super Bowl rematch, too.
0: Yeah. So, I agree with you. Wednesday night, no, I don't like it. I don't like it. But yeah, less than 3 weeks, baby. So I guess 3 weeks from today is another football game, I guess we could say, when Seattle opens it up. So, but kind of weird.
1: Guess what? 3 weeks from tomorrow is another one.
0: You're right. You're right. College football, though, starts what? Next week already, I think? Week zero? Is it week zero? Because I think North Carolina is, let me bring it up. August 29th. Yeah, next week.
1: Wow.
0: College football. North Carolina, TCU. You got USC, San Jose State. So
1: the Badgers play a week from Sunday?
0: No.
1: 2 weeks from Sunday because they don't play week zero.
0: Right. Yep. They play
1: week one like normal teams.
0: Exactly. I hate week zero stuff.
1: It's so dumb.
0: So ridiculous. Like, what? There's no such thing as week zero. There's no such thing as week zero. Nothing. Yeah. But anyways, college football begins a week from, I think the, when does, let me double check for like WIAC schedule here. So like the Blue Golds, they will open up on September 5th too. So that's a normal weekend. Mm-hmm. But all right, just a couple minutes left to the top. So we've got some three up, three down coming up in the next hour. We'll kick off with that. Then we'll get back to some more baseball talk. We've got Brewers back in action this afternoon, just a few hours from now, 1:10. 1:10 is first pitch for the Crew. So we'll take a look at that game. Looking for a series win. We'll get back to some more football talk. Who are you going to be following or paying attention to the most for preseason game numero two tomorrow against the Denver Broncos? You know, nobody's really mentioned it. And I know it's a preseason game. But last year, Denver's when the season fell apart for Green Bay with all those injuries. Micah. Zach Tom had the injury in that game too. That's when it all fell apart for Green Bay. So bad memories in Green Bay. Let's just get in and get out with no injuries in Denver. I don't care about wins or losses. Let's get in, get some good work, get the heck out of Dodge.
1: Yes.
0: So I do want to bring something up here. I'll do it in the next hour because I'm running out of time here. But we're getting at that point in time where you got some people or some media outlets doing some projections. And The Athletic did the AFC one. And it's kind of questionable at best, I think. So we'll hit that up. I don't know if they've released the NFC one. I'll take a look here in a second. But we'll hit that up coming up in the next hour here, too. So I don't want to do projections yet because there's so much that could happen in the next two games. That's why I think projections right now and win-loss predictions, pointless. Because it could change in a dime. Oh, they do have the NFC
1: 3 hours ago.
0: All right. So we'll hit that up here, too. So, all right. Got some news updates coming up here. We're at halftime. We'll kick off the third quarter with a little three up and three down. Second to final call for any questions for Mr. Jake Boakes, our DNR warden friend who's joining us at the bottom of the hour. We'll be back after these quick news updates from Miss Morgan and the 715 Newsroom.

0: 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From the 715 newsroom, it's your news done differently with Morgan McCarthy.
1: Well, good morning. Here's what we're learning today. We'll begin in the courts with a man now facing drug charges following an inspection at a tavern. It unfolded in Clark County with Robert Wilkinson arrested in August at RW's Place Tavern in the town of Mentor as officers seized drugs and nearly a dozen firearms during the inspection earlier this month. An investigation is ongoing. An Eau Claire man is pleading guilty to assaulting a 14-year-old girl. Ray Jackson entered a guilty plea to second-degree sexual assault of a child and child enticement as authorities say he lured the girl into a portable toilet near the Forest Street Community Garden in May of 2024 before assaulting her. A sentencing hearing is set for January of next year. Well, part of your morning routine includes getting the dog out for a walk. The railroad pedestrian bridge in Eau Claire is actually closed for maintenance today. So in that Phoenix Park area, if that's where you usually go, you might want to just plan a detour, take an alternate route, get a little different sniff zone in for the pooch, as bicyclists and pedestrians will plan on that closure, but it should reopen later today. And this one gets you in the feels a little bit. If you've spent some time at the ballparks, a prospect for the Brewers has a story about his first home run. Sawyer Strosnitter hit a first professional dinger yesterday for a Class High A Wisconsin in Appleton, and his dad was in the stands. You know where this is going, right? Right center field, and he caught it on the fly. His son ranked number 17 as a prospect for the Brewers. And that's a pretty rare occurrence, kind of like a lunar eclipse. NASA's getting all sciencey on us.
2: The next full moon will also have a partial lunar eclipse, and that will make the moon look red, but it's just an illusion. The Sturgeon moon will reach peak illumination just after 9 p.m. on the West Coast on August 27th. No special equipment needed to watch the moon orbit through Earth's shadow. Just look up. And while you're doing that, NASA will use orbiters to measure rapid surface temperature shifts on the moon. They say that data will help them engineer future lunar habitats. I'm Bree Tennis.
1: You know, that's the same effect when I walk in the morning and Casper has a big smile on his face and I think, whoa, did we change attitudes in here? But turns out
2: it's just an illusion.
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3: Well, we're still continuing with the sunny conditions. Clouds are expected to build into the area heading into this afternoon and evening. There also remains a chance for a few isolated showers and thunderstorms. Daytime highs today up near 84. The better chances for rain will be later tonight, but activity will be very scattered in nature. Overnight lows very warm near 63. The end of the work week will wrap up on a drier note. I'm 13 First Alert meteorologist Sarah Lighthizer.
0: Whether it's a kickoff under the lights or a sunrise on the water, Wisconsin lives for the moment. Sports, outdoors, and everything in between. 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

All right, halftime is over with, and we are on to the third quarter on this Friday Eve, this Thursday morning of August 20th. Thanks for hanging out with us. Join in on the convo. Hit us up, 715-830-1912. You can also join in on the Section 105 chat room this morning. We got intern Carter across the way. Also, coming up at the bottom of the hour, Jake Bokes will be joining us to chat some outdoors, a little hunting, a little fishing. If you got any questions for Jake, please text them on over to us right now on that Shoe Doctor's bullpen line at 715-830-1912 so we can get those on over to Jake. Brewers back at it today, 1-10 first pitch. Robert Gasser's on the mound. Brewers looking for a series win before they begin a big series with the Atlanta Braves in Milwaukee starting at tonight. So we'll get back to some more baseball talk and Brewers talk here in a skosh. We talked to some Packers in the last hour as it's travel day for Green Bay as they head to Denver to take on the Broncos tomorrow night. 8 p.m. kickoff tomorrow night. Also, big tip of the cap, best of luck to all of our high school football teams who will kick off their season tonight. So best of luck to all the teams out there. So best of luck to all the teams out there.

0: My downs, we've talked about, well, two of the three. William Contreras, Keyshawn Nixon. And I'm putting the Bucks in here because we did have a trade yesterday in the NBA. And Peyton Watson is getting sent to the Cavs. I bring the Bucks into this because there was a rumor shortly after Giannis got traded that the Bucks were really targeting Peyton Watson. Well, they didn't get him. So this season's really going to be a struggle again. So Bucks not getting Peyton Watson, falling down. So those are my three up and three downs. All right, because who doesn't love a good NFL projection with two more preseason games left to go here? The Athletic, based off their models. I'm glad you have it up there, so I don't have to use my phone here. AFC win projections, playoff odds, and Super Bowl chances. Their projection model that they figured out 100,000 times, they simulated this thing. The number one team, and it's close, is the Ravens at 10.9 wins, a 7.4% chance to win or for Super Bowl odds. Bills are second at 10.7, 6.6% chance for Super Bowl. Patriots third, tied actually with the Bengals at 10.3, but the Patriots have a higher Super Bowl odds, 6.2% compared to 4%. The Texans coming in at 9.8, Chiefs 9.6, Chargers 7. 9.4. So if we rank up, those would be your playoff teams. There are a couple teams that made the playoffs last year that are not in this, including a Broncos team that might have been a healthy quarterback away from going to the Super Bowl. The Jaguars had double-digit wins last year. They're on the outside looking in. Steelers are not in it. And the Colts, too. So I don't know your thoughts on this thing, but this is... One, why they have the Broncos so low is a little confusing to me because you also added Jalen Waddle into the offseason. Ravens, Bills, I think we have to remember, they got brand new coaching staffs. There's some uncertainty surrounding that. Bills, they promoted their offensive coordinator to it. Jimmy Leonard's now the defensive coordinator over there too. But these are young, inexperienced coaching staffs. Patriots, I get it. I think, you know, we'll see how Vrabel can lead us. Bengals, I'm really surprised that they have at 10.3. Yes, I know they added Dexter Lawrence, but can they protect Joe Burrow? Can they stay healthy? Texans, they have a great defense. A lot is just going to depend on can C.J. Stroud maybe take that next step this year? Chiefs, they're always going to love the Chiefs. Chargers, I'd be a little bit nervous with Tyler Biadic now. Done for a long, probably for a long time here for this season. I don't know, what's your thoughts on this? What really stood out to you?
1: I think the craziest part is they have the Jets winning six games.
0: Yeah.
1: No. I think the disrespect of the Broncos is crazy. I've seen multiple projections not have them making the playoffs. And I don't know what they saw from the Broncos that has them missing the playoffs. Maybe you expect a sophomore slump from Bo Nix, but Bo Nix wasn't great. He was good. He wasn't great. Mm-hmm. And he can take that next step to becoming great. I'm a big fan of the Broncos. I'm not a big fan of the Chargers. I think the Chargers are going to be good. The offense is going to be really good. Their defense, though, isn't great. The Ravens and the Bills, like you said, they're really unknowns with new coaching staffs. I think the Bills are more of a known than the Ravens because Lamar just, he's kind of proven it in the regular season, but mm-hmm. with you never know.
0: And at some point, Derrick Henry's going to slow down, right?
1: Yeah.
0: At some point, you'd think.
1: Yeah. The Patriots had the easiest schedule last year. They're going to regress. I don't know how much. So 10 wins could be where they actually get. I think that's a perfect number for them. The Bengals, I've seen a lot of people picking them to get the one seed in the AFC. Like you said, I mean, they allowed two sacks in their first preseason game with their starting offensive line against a Lions team that didn't start Aiden Hutchinson.
0: Right.
1: Their offensive line's not good. Yep. They're going to have to figure that out for them to be good. But they've got all the weapons, and if Dexter Lawrence can come in and shore up that defense, the defense has been the main problem.
0: Mm-hmm.
1: And then the Texans are, it's C.J. Stroud. Yep. I mean, really, if he can be good, he lost one of his key receivers, Jaden Higgins, towards ACL yesterday. Yep. So he already lost a piece, but Tank Dell's going to be back. So
0: Nico Collins is still there. So

0: if they can get some production from CJ Stroud, they're going to be good again.
1: Yep. Yeah, I think that's the biggest. Their defense is awesome. They finished the season off really well at defense last year. It's CJ Stroud is the biggest key on this. But I agree with you. The Broncos one is just that was the head scratcher for me because they were literally Bo Nix plays in that AFC Championship game. Denver's in the Super Bowl.
0: Yeah. Mm-hmm.
1: Denver's in the Super Bowl.
0: And I think they win it.
1: Yeah. Yeah.
0: Yeah.
1: And then so they added Jaylen Waddle then to give him another target. Sean Payton's still the head coach. They still kept their defense corner, Vance Joseph. They lost Jimmy Leonard to Buffalo. I don't quite get the Broncos kind of like regression thing here. And I don't know if it's kind of like, well, the Broncos surprised a lot of people last year, so it's going to return to the I don't know about that.
0: That's what I'd say about the Patriots.
1: Yeah.
0: Because the Patriots had the easiest schedule. The Broncos play in, I mean, arguably the second hardest division in the NFL, only behind the NFC North.
1: Mm-hmm.
0: And especially it's going to get better because the Raiders are going to be better.
1: Yep.
0: And so I don't know what people are seeing with the Broncos, that they're going to take a step back. I think a lot of it is based on a slump from Bo Nix, and I just don't see it. I'm a big fan of Bo Nix.
1: Yeah. NFC-wise, now I've got this one up here. So surprise, surprise, who's number one?
0: Rams.
1: number two, the Seahawks. So the Rams have 11.6 wins in their model, a 13.7% Super Bowl chance. That is by far the highest one. Seattle, 7.6. The 49ers are third. You got a bunch of NFC West teams on there. 5.7% chance. Eagles, fourth. Lions, fifth. So Eagles, 10.4. Lions, 10.2. Bears, 9.6. So the rankings are kind of weird here.
0: Yeah.
1: Packers are 9.7. They're ranked eighth. Cowboys have a 9.2. The difference here being is that the Cowboys have a 3.5% chance Super Bowl. Green Bay, they have is a 3.4. So they put the Cowboys, for whatever reason, as the seven above Green Bay as eight. Minnesota does come in at number nine with an 8.7. So basically, they do have the Packers making a Super Bowl, but again, as a seventh seed this year. And really, the playoffs are all NFC West and NFC North, except for the Eagles winning their division. That is it. That's your NFC playoffs. What stands out to you about this?
0: I don't know how the Cowboys have a chance to get nine wins and have a better Super Bowl chance than the Packers.
1: No.
0: I don't understand that. I mean, the NFC is pretty much cut and dry. You've got one of the best divisions in football, Rams, Seahawks, Niners. They're likely all going to be good. The Niners have some wide receiver issues that they've got to figure out. But, I mean, you have Kyle Shanahan as a coach.
1: Yeah.
0: The Eagles and Cowboys, one of them's got to win the division. I could see the Cowboys. That's going to be a tough race at the top. And the Commanders, I think, are getting overlooked a little bit, too. They're not that far removed from an NFC championship game. And I get they sucked last year, but they had a lot of injuries.
1: Mm-hmm.
0: And so if Jane Daniels is healthy, I could see them making a push for that division crown. And then obviously the NFC North, just toss it up and order it whatever way you want, and it could happen.
1: Yeah, so. I mean, I think that is the only division in this thing where you have all teams in the top nine.
0: Yeah. Well, and even look at, what is it, the NFC South? The Buccaneers are 11th.
1: Yeah.
0: And somebody's got to win that division.
1: That's... You're right. I didn't even look at that.
0: So they have the Bears missing the playoffs then, right? Because 9.7 wins for the Packers.
1: They do, because, yeah, the playoff chance is 51.5% for the Bears, and then the Packers would be 53.3%. So, yeah, they would have the Bears missing the playoffs, Packers making it, and then, yeah, Buccaneers coming in as a 8-win team. No respect for the NFC South.
0: Mm-mm.
1: None, which... Yeah.
0: Understandable.
1: I get that. So can you imagine that if the Bears don't make the playoffs this year? Oh, gosh. We'd like it.
0: Yeah.
1: I kind of want to hear it from Bears fans. You know, but it is kind of confusing to read because they do list the Bears at six.
0: Yeah.
1: But it's the tiebreaker essentially goes then to the playoff chance. Because, yeah, you got to have a division winner from the NFC South in it.
0: You have to.
1: You have to.
0: Unfortunately.
1: So. That's why Cowboys wouldn't be in it either.
0: Mm-mm.
1: I don't know. I think for me, what jumps out is a couple things. Eagles, I'm skeptical of a little bit this year. Last year or two with, I don't know, with the whole, there's, so they got a new offensive coordinator, former Packers quarterback, quarterback coach Sean Mannion's over there. Was A.J. Brown that much of a distraction last year? He's gone. Will it kind of settle down? I don't know. I think Nick Sirianni's entering a little bit with hot seat this year. If Philly does not perform well, I could see a change being made there. Cowboys, there's a lot of love. How many times have we been down that road, though, before? They got a new defensive coordinator coming in, Christian Parker from Philadelphia. A lot of people... So I was listening to, I had to chuckle at this yesterday, on a drive back yesterday, I was listening to some national shows and they're talking about the Cowboys and loving his Von Miller signing. I get it. Von Miller had 9 sacks last year. He's a rotational player, but he's still not Von Miller. But the host said, Cowboys also added Rashawn Gary, who's really good and he's been good for a long time. I'm like, I know you haven't watched Packers football in the last couple of years. You just gave yourself away.
0: Yep.
1: Because the reason you probably bring in Von Miller is, you know, Rashawn Gary's only going to play like 50 to 60% of the snaps.
0: Yeah. Mm-hmm.
1: You know, maybe Rashawn jumps out this year and that, but don't sit there and say Rashawn Gary has been really good for a long time. Mm-mm. Otherwise, Green Bay's not trading him.
0: I think the Cowboys this year defensively are relying on a lot of aged veterans. Von Miller, Rashawn Gary, even Kenny Clark.
1: Williams.
0: Yeah. And I think a lot of this is if the veterans can get back to their true form, they're going to be studs, but they're old. Mm-hmm. That's the reason Von Miller wasn't signed. Yep. That's the reason the Packers didn't want Gary. And I think this all comes back to another rough season from the Cowboys defense.
1: Yeah. Yeah. Vikings, I would agree with that because I think they're going to be – if Kyler Murray – what worries me about Kyler Murray is teaming up with O'Connell.
0: Yep.
1: And scrambling around and Justin Jefferson's, that's what worries me a little bit. If Kyler, because it wasn't that long ago, Kyler Murray was a hot MVP prediction.
0: 7-0 start until Rasul Douglas picked him off.
1: Yep. So if he gets back to that, Vikings could be a sneaky, decent team that could ruin some people's hopes.
0: Yep.
1: The Lions, there's a lot of love with that Lions team, but they also lost some stuff in this offseason too, so we'll see.
0: They just have the easy schedule.
1: Yeah.
0: I feel like it's a Patriots thing.
1: Yeah.
0: They get a roll through the regular season.
1: I would agree with that. I would agree. Rams, I mean, that makes sense. There's a ton of pressure on them though too. Can they live up to that pressure?
0: Even the Seahawks, they lost a lot of pieces. Did. So, I mean, 11 wins is a lot. Mm-hmm.
1: And that division, too, Here's the thing. You've got the top three teams all in the same division. I don't know if that, you'd think there'd be some beating up on each other. I know everybody's going to, like, Cardinals are dead last on this thing, too. So that kind of makes sense. But, I don't know. 49ers, they usually get banged up quite a bit. Because they're going to, I know George Kittle's still pushing. He ain't going to be playing right away.
0: Probably.
1: Mike Evans finally got hurt last year for the first time, but he's up there in age. Oh, they brought back Debo, but he's also up there in age, so we'll see how that all kind of plays out for him. Mm-hmm. I don't know. The NFC is going to be interesting to watch this year.
0: I mean, even down to 12, I could see making the playoffs if the Giants make a run. So that's 12 teams that I could envision playing in a playoff game.
1: Mm-hmm.
0: That's not the same with the AFC.
1: No. All right, we got to take a quick break, but we'll be back for a few minutes before we get to Mr. Bulks. We'll be right back in just a couple minutes.

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3: 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You have to. Text those on over to that Shoe Doctors bullpen line at 715-830-1912. Brewers back at it today as well. 110 first pitch with Robert Gasser on the mound. So we'll see if the Brew Crew can pick up a series win before they take on the Atlanta Braves. Should be a fun series. Should be a fun three-game set against a... Can we just safely say Braves are probably going to be in the playoffs? Brewers are probably going to be in the playoffs. I don't want to jinx anything, but it's probably going to happen. So it should be a good test here for the Brew Crew. So, but yesterday, Dustin May just going 2 innings, 7 hits, 7 earned runs. Probably damage is a little bit light if Sal or Luis Lara is in right field and makes that. You could tell Jake Bauer's let up a little bit. And that's just... inexperience of playing in the outfield, right? Not really. We've all done it, probably playing like,
8: yeah,
3: not quite sure, and didn't want to dive and miss it and then make it worse. But yeah, it's they were just finding the holes. They were finding the holes. So that's baseball. One night you get clobbered 22-0. Next night you put up 7 runs in the first 2 innings. So don't freak out about Dustin May. I hope nobody's freaking out about Dustin May. Let's see him bounce back and kind of get back. We might see Sal Frelick, though, for Friday. He's hit a couple home runs so far in his rehab games, and he's going to play one more. Brewers wanted him to do a back-to-back and see how the arm's going, which I'm glad they're waiting to bring him back to see if he can throw. And not just, well, okay, he's hitting, but he's still having struggling throwing.
8: Yeah.
3: Because I love me Sal Frelick. I don't want him at DH, though.
8: If
3: you're going to have Sal Frelick, he's got to be in the field for his defense. So I like that approach. I know we were kind of talking about it earlier on, like, okay, if he's back, is he a DH kind of guy? You got to make sure his shoulder's ready to go. So I like the approach that Pat Murphy and the Brewers are doing. Show us that you can throw. Hey, let's see you gun somebody maybe.
8: Yeah.
3: And if that shoulder holds up, then you can go. It's still a weird quote from Pat Murphy saying his career kind of relies on it.
8: Yeah, and maybe that's because it's a throwing injury.
3: Yeah.
8: I mean, maybe, but I don't know.
3: Yeah.
8: It
3: was kind of a, gosh, that's putting him on the spot.
8: Yeah.
3: Sort of thing. But we'll see. Hopefully he comes in. I like the fact that he's hit a couple home runs, but I want Frelick just to be the base on base guy and maybe even our future leadoff hitter.
8: Yeah. If he can be a leadoff hitter, just get on. I mean, the bottom of our order is producing so much right now. If he can just hit for average, that'll be nice.
3: Yeah. Heck, if Joey Ortiz stays on there at the bottom and he's getting on base and then you flip that lineup over to a Frelick at the top, come on now.
8: And get you never know, David Hamilton at the bottom or Cooper Pratt.
3: Yep. So probably, maybe, hopefully if everything goes well tonight, Frelick back in the lineup Friday night or this weekend at some point. So, all right, we got to take a quick break, and then we'll get to Mr. Boakes coming up here after these few words.

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0: 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It's time for a little outdoor chat with our good friend, Mr. Jake Bokes, Conservation Warden for the state of Wisconsin. Happy Thursday, Jake. How are you?
1: Doing good. How about yourself?
0: Can't complain, man. Good weather out there. A little chillier in the morning. I'm liking it. It's starting to feel like August and September, dude. So,
1: it's definitely cool. It's definitely starting to feel like those fall mornings. Those deer hunting mornings are coming.
0: Mm-hmm. Absolutely. Hey, before we get to some questions, something from last week that I want to kind of revisit. The image that you sent me, the Youth Education Day for the Delta Waterfall. Do you want to kind of give a plug for that? That's coming up on August 30th.
1: Yeah. So Delta Waterfall, you know, if you're not familiar, it's like Ducks Unlimited. But they have a newer chapter here in Eau Claire. They've been doing some banquets, some youth days. They've been putting up duck houses around the area. And they reached out and asked if I could talk about that, their Youth Education Day. They're having it at Westgate Sportsman's Club on August 30th. I believe that's a Sunday. They're going to have a lot of different opportunities there for waterfall hunting methods, blind decoy placement, wood duck house building, waterfall ID, duck calling, firearm care, safe firearm handling, and plenty of other stuff. One of the Eau Claire Conservation Wardens will be there, Brian Pflug, to go over regulations and just talk hunting safety and stuff like that. So it's a Youth Education Day. I believe it's open to, like, 15 and under, like it would be for the youth hunt. I think they're looking for, like, 20 to 30 spots. And when we talked last week, I think they're already halfway there. So if you have a son or daughter or grandson or granddaughter that, you know, is interested, whether they've hunted or not before, it's a good opportunity. It's not, you know, there's no seasons open on that day, so it's not like they're going to go out hunting after that. But there's going to be a lot of that stuff to get you ready for it, for safety, for learning, education, whatnot. So if someone's interested, just go to Facebook or Google Delta Waterfall Eau Claire, and then the sign-up sheets and everything are right on their Facebook page, I believe.
0: Perfect. Yeah, definitely. Go ahead.
1: I was just going to say, sorry, I didn't say the time. It looks like I'm looking at the flyer. Registration's at 9, stuff starts at 10, and then at 12:30 there's lunch to follow and then some prize giveaways after that. So they do have an afternoon trap shooting, 8 to 17 it looks like. So there is some shooting going on. So anyways, like I said, they reached out. I thought I'd share it. I'm a big duck hunter. I enjoy this kind of stuff, and it's another, like, you know, we have some local youth stuff in the area, but, you know, it's not like there's unlimited amounts. So here's an opportunity if someone wants to get into it. So.
0: Absolutely. Definitely. Yeah. All right. We got a quick question here from Tim in the Cooley region had sent this over asking, I haven't applied for a bear license or points in several years. Will I eventually lose my points if I don't apply? I currently have 13.
1: Yes. So I would definitely, 13 is a pretty good number. I would definitely either utilize those up at some point, because once you're getting over 13, 14, 15, you're just kind of paying for a preference point. I guess that's fine. But you can utilize it for your own bear hunting up north or down here. Or, you know, you can transfer those tags. You know, if you do know a youth, or I think you can do it on disabled licenses too. If someone needs one, you could potentially work to get the transfer your tag to them for a season if you don't think you're going to use them. So the question was, do they expire? I looked on our website this morning. I couldn't find anywhere where it specifically said if they expire, but I do remember something coming out a few years ago saying, like, you got to buy a preference point, I think, once every 3 years. Otherwise, those points will disappear. And I remember it personally because I think I went in and I bought a bear, a Fisher, and a Bobcat preference point that year just to make sure I didn't lose what I had put in there. But I couldn't find it on the website. I'm sure I could find it somewhere if I looked long enough. Otherwise, if you ever have questions like that, definitely utilize our customer service number. It's a 1-800 number. Those men and women that staff those lines are very knowledgeable. They know a lot of random regulations, including the licensing and stuff. We, you know, as wardens, we get involved a little bit in licensing, obviously checking if you have licenses, but some of that behind the scenes stuff like bolt registration, bolt titling, you know, can I do this with a license, or can I get a refund, or this or that, or can I upgrade something? That we don't deal with that as wardens, so the customer service staff are really good at that, and they're always a phone call away.
0: Yeah, I think it is the 3 year if you don't at least purchase one, because I know I had a couple, but then I stopped purchasing my preference points, and when I was doing the antlerless tags, I noticed they were preference points were gone. So I think it is the 3 year thing.
1: I think they changed it about 3 years ago. I think they changed it where they added that requirement that you gotta at least buy one to kind of keep that account maintained. Otherwise, they're just gonna squash them and move and then restart you. So if you haven't, you know, it's always a good time to go in and get those preference points built up. Even, you know, in this state, it's nice, especially as a resident. I mean, for some species, it's $3. For some species, it's $10. It's not like you're paying $100 a year just to hold a point, you know.
0: Mm-hmm.
1: So it's worth going in there when you get your deer hunting license or your duck stuff and just tap those on in case you want them one day.
0: Right. Yeah. Well, speaking of antlerless tags, those have gone on sale this week and they started on Monday. So if you haven't, you might want to double check. Cause I know there are some areas, counties that are sold out, including like Taylor County Central Farmland for the private, the public is already sold out. Clark Central Farmland public is already sold out. So some just have a few left. So this is did you get your tags there, Jake?
1: You know, I hunt in an area where luckily that's not a problem. Hunting in some of the central farmland around here, you know, they give out plenty of tags. So I haven't had that issue, but to your point, everyone that you read there was public land.
0: Mm-hmm.
1: So if you know you're going to hunt public land, it's definitely worth going on today, tomorrow, sometime this week or this weekend, and get those public land tags, because those are the bonus antlerless ones that disappear. Sometimes up in the north, if they have like private land bonus antlerless, sometimes those disappear quicker. But it's always the public land. You know, people are always trying to get those public pieces. They limit the public ones because there's more pressure on public land. So they limit them to try to save some of the, you know, save some of the deer numbers on the public land versus the private land. You know, it's very strongly encouraged throughout the state that private land owners harvest more does. So that's another reason they give out so many private land tags, is because it doesn't matter where in the state, maybe up north, maybe some pockets here and there, but the does on private land are the ones that, you know, could be harvested a little bit more.
0: And
1: according to the biologist.
0: Gotcha. And I know.
1: No, you're good. Caveat it.
0: And today all zones will be available. So I know like the 17th, 18th, and 19th, certain ones became available, but all zones will become available today. And for anybody who does maybe like Eau Claire Public, I was just looking at it and there's like, where did it go? Only like 100, I think, left. I'll have to double check it. But yeah, those public ones, if you rely on public hunting, that's where the I'm glad you mentioned that too, because I was actually going to ask that, what the big discrepancy between public and private available tags is there. So yeah, it looks like the Eau Claire County Metro subunit is zero. So Eau Claire Central Farmland, just 280, it looks like.
1: Sure. If the subunit's zero, I guess I wasn't part of CDAC. They might have gave out like 250 of them or whatnot, but they might have just gave out none of them as bonus tags, because likely if you select Eau Claire County with your archery or gun stuff, you're probably going to get one or two of those automatically with your license in Eau Claire County. So that's probably why there's not any bonus ones, because you'll get them automatically.
0: Gotcha. And the DMU 201, which is Eau Claire Central Forest, only has 103 left, according to the website.
1: So. Yeah, those ones will go. Those will be gone by the weekend, end of the weekend for sure.
0: Absolutely.
1: Anytime we check people over, you know, east of Augusta, west of Neillsville, north of Cornell, or not north of Cornell, north of Jim Falls, stuff like that. When you start getting in those Central Forest zones or those, you know, DMUs now, when we see people with does, it's like, all right, you know, do you actually get a take? Because they're far and few between.
0: Mm-hmm.
1: So the fact that they're still 100, which is a good sign for anyone listening, that you might want to go pick one up if you got an opportunity.
0: Right. Hey, Jake, you know, just maybe a reminder too with these antlerless tags. These, again, can be used during bow or rifle season, correct?
1: Yeah. So antlerless tags are not season or weapon specific. So the opening day could come. You could have purchased your archery and gun tags and bought bonus tags. And if you had 9 does standing out on your farm, you could, you know, shoot them all with your bow if you wanted, you know, and clear out all your bow tags or doe tags, or wait till the gun deer season, you know, not use any of your archery stuff and then use them all during the gun hunt. So doe tags are not season, not weapon specific. The main thing with those is that you have to have them, and you have to hunt, you know, based on what it says. Like if it says Eau Claire private, you got to use it on Eau Claire private land. You can't go on public land and vice versa. You can't buy a public land tag and be like, oh, I want to go hunt private land on my buddies. You got to go buy another one online. And if there isn't one online, it just means you can't do it. It's pretty common for us to check people or to talk with people and ask about how their deer season's going. And they tell us where they've been hunting. And you look at their account and it's like, well, you don't even have tags for that county. They're like, well, I got a doe tag. I'm like, yeah, but you know, your doe tag is good for Eau Claire. It's not good for Dunn County, you know? So you got to mind that. It's, you know, whether sometimes it's like the side of the road, whether one side, the tag's good on one side of the road or not, you know, at the end of the day, you know, the law is the law and there's accountability and, you know, you got to follow the rules just like everyone else.
0: Mm-hmm. Jake, I know we're approaching like Labor Day coming up here in a couple weeks and such, but with this kind of time period, what's maybe some reminders or just kind of maybe some PSAs that you'd throw out there,
1: yeah,
0: whether it's for fishing or hunting? I know water levels are kind of low here too. What's kind of something that is going on in these next couple weeks before Labor Day?
1: Yeah, so leading up to Labor Day, you know, it's probably more of like a licensing and maybe even like if you're going to get out to your properties, are doing more of like a safety check on your stands. You'll start seeing that on media releases here in the next couple months where it's like, you know, don't go out opening day of the gun deer season and never have checked your stand, you know, in a year or two. You don't know if the tree died. You don't know if the squirrels ate the straps or what. So if you're out on your property, putting up trail cameras, shooting lanes or mowing trails, you really want to make sure you take the time to check your stand, check the base of your platform, whatever it is. Make sure there's not a big hornet's nest above you, whatever. So you want to watch that safety, because there's more hunters that get injured or die or have life-threatening injuries from falling out of a tree than they do of actually getting shot. That's a big one. And then just licensing. If you're getting ready for the fall and you're buying a bonus tag or you're buying your stuff, and I just, you know, I know money can be tight for some folks, but if you're going to buy an archery license and you know you're gun deer hunting, you might as well just buy that gun license. You know, the tags are out. You can get everything now. So instead of, you know, going out opening morning of the firearm season and thinking you got it and not really knowing, or getting checked during the middle, you know, Thanksgiving and realizing then you don't have a gun tag, you might as well just get it now. Same with archery, you know. If you know you're going to gun and you go buy a gun and you think you might archery, well, it's only $20. Just buy your archery tag. That way you're covered. That way you're protected of, you know, going out and just forgetting because, you know, someone gave you a last minute opportunity. So, so I would just say licensing and like that safety stuff.
0: Good stuff. Jake, hey, appreciate the time this morning, dude. I know you're going to make a stop in when we get a little closer to the opener of archery season, and that's going to be coming up here quick, but enjoy the rest of the week, dude, and we'll catch up with you soon. Okay.
1: Yeah, no, that sounds good. Next week we'll talk on some of that waterfall stuff, because that early season starts here right after Labor Day. And then, yeah, in between, right before the old archery opener, we'll swing in and do a more of a long form one. But I do always appreciate you having me on Thursday. Good questions this morning, and I'll talk to you guys next week.
0: You got it. There you go. Jake Boakes, Conservation Warden for the state of Wisconsin. Let's take our quick break, and we'll be back to wrap up the third hour in just a few minutes.

0: Got a take on today's topic but can't call in? Then hit us up on Facebook, Twitter, or the text line and let your fingers do the talking.
1: Sediment. It's kind of gross. Drifts in, sinks to the bottom, blocks everything up. 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I'm Michelle Magadant Skinner, candidate for state senate. 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

0: If you're from Wisconsin, you know there is something special about this time of year. The days getting a little shorter, the evenings cooling off, and before you know it, hunting season will be here. That means now is the time to get your gear ready. Whether you need a new firearm, ammunition, optics, or some other accessories, just make a trip to Tilden Gun. The folks at Tilden Gun aren't just there to sell you equipment. They're hunters, too. They know what works. They're happy to answer your questions, and they'll help make sure that you are ready long before opening morning arrives. So don't wait until the last minute. Stop by Tilden Gun, get geared up, and start counting down the days to another great Wisconsin fall. Tilden Gun, helping Wisconsin hunters make the most of every season. Happy hunting, and good luck, and be safe in the great outdoors. Got about 7 minutes left to the top of the hour. So we'll, coming up in the next hour, talk some more baseball, talk some more football. It's a Packers travel day today before they head on over to Denver. What will you be watching, you fine listeners? What will you be watching in game number two tomorrow? Position-wise, player-wise, who's got to have a game sort of thing? Might as well bring that back, start to bring that back as we get set for the football season. Every Friday before we get to a game, we always do our who's got to have a game type of picks. So, if you got that, you can send it on over to us. Brewers again, 110 today. 110 taking on the Mariners before they begin that series with the Braves. So we do have actually some preseason games tonight. If you do want to get into a little bit of football mode, if you're not going to be watching some high school football, that does kick off tonight. There is some NFL games that are on the docket here. Just two of them, but you got the Raiders versus the Texans, and then the 49ers taking on the Chargers if you want to get your preseason game fix in. But I guess that one is on ESPN, the Raiders versus the Texans. What do you think about the Mendoza talk that maybe he should start the season week one?
1: I don't know. It's hard because, you know, you look at what the Packers have done with all their quarterbacks. They sit them for a year. And they go and perform well. The hard part is Kirk Cousins is coming into a new system. He's getting up there in age. You don't know how good he's going to be. He wasn't good in Atlanta last year. I think Mendoza's going to start at some point.
0: Mm-hmm.
1: It's when. I'm more of the why not start him week one. He was your first pick of the draft. I get wanting to hold him out, but I don't know how much he's going to learn from Kirk Cousins. It's not like Kirk Cousins is a Hall of Fame quarterback.
0: Mm-hmm.
1: So it really doesn't matter to me either way because they're not going to win a lot of games. Mm-hmm. But I would rather see Mendoza start.
0: I think I'm at the point now where I wouldn't start him. I feel, because not everybody's going to be like a Bryce Young where you start him and then he stinks and then you bench him and then you come back and he's like, oh, wow. What does it hurt to just bench him at this point? Or bench is a strong word. What does it hurt to not start him and just roll with Kirk Cousins? I think that's why you brought in Kirk Cousins, is to be the sacrificial lamb for the first few games when things aren't going well and kind of build it up. But you know what? Mendoza can change the narrative if he continues to play well. Does a Russell Wilson sort of thing with Seattle. If you might be too young to remember this, but Matt Flynn was brought in.
1: Yeah.
0: Matt Flynn was going to be the starter. Russell Wilson performed really well. Russell Wilson got the job and ended up winning the Super Bowl. So
1: I think Mendoza and Cousins are really similar players.
0: Mm-hmm.
1: So I don't think, like you said, I don't think it matters who you start. I think the result's going to end up the same.
0: Yeah, I think a lot of it is going to depend on, are you confident in the mental makeup of your quarterback?
1: Mm-hmm.
0: Because I do think that's a detriment to a lot of quarterbacks. And this is where I do give some credit to Drake May. You know, when he was a rookie, he's like, he's got no offensive line. He's got nothing. Why would you do that to him? He did. Then they surrounded him with protection, got a new coach in, and he performed really well. So I think if you have a plan, just stick with your plan and go for it. Don't cater to the fans and media at this point. So. Mm-hmm. But it'll be interesting to kind of follow here and see where it kind of plays out, I guess. Are there any other teams, position battles, quarterback battles, nuggets around the NFL that you're kind of curious to follow or have kind of sparked your attention?
1: Well, I mean, the Browns are insane. I think that's one of them. I don't know what they're trying to accomplish in Cleveland. It's throwing away another season and not seeing a quarterback that they should be seeing. I'm interested to see in Arizona. You saw Carson Beck play extremely well in the Hall of Fame game. I didn't think he was great at Georgia, but he played well at Miami and then comes to the NFL and balls out in his first game. And so I'd be interested to see if he gets playing time this year, maybe after a couple of games, if Brissett starts playing, you know, not great. Does Carson Beck play at all? There's not a ton of positional battles this year.
0: Mm-hmm.
1: Obviously, the Vikings was one, but that really wasn't a battle. I think most of us thought Kyler Murray was going to start. Is the Browns the only quarterback competition left?
0: I mean, if we don't count the Raiders one. Yeah. Falcons, it seems like it's going to be Tua because Penix is just still coming back from injury. So, I think so. I think you're right. Because who else would be out there. Just looking at, it's not, Jets are going to go with Geno, Malik, yeah. Baltimore, Chicago, Detroit, nope, Tampa, no, New Orleans, no, Carolina, Atlanta, I think is just by default, it's Tua. Yeah, I think you're right. Yeah. There you have it. That's the only one. And I still think it's going to be Deshaun.
1: Yeah.
0: That is such a messed up situation.
1: Yeah.
0: It really is. Over, under 2.5 games, Shadur starts this year.
1: Over.
0: You think over?
1: Over.
0: 5.5?
1: Over.
0: 7.5?
1: Over.
0: 9.5?
1: That's where it starts to get a little bit.
0: So like half?
1: I think he starts a little over half. So I'd say 10 games he starts. I don't see Deshaun Watson playing a long time.
0: I think Deshaun starts. And if he struggles, that leash is short.
1: Like, I could see if Deshaun Watson comes out in game one, throws a couple interceptions in the first half, they're going to Shador in the first game. And then if Shador plays well, they're not going back to Watson. So
0: it's almost like, hey, we know you've been injured a lot. We'll give you a shot here, but that leash is like this big.
1: Yeah.
0: Like
1: but same for Shador. If Shador struggles, then Watson's coming in.
0: Yeah, that's just going to be a mess in Cleveland. I could see it going back and forth a lot.
1: Yeah.
0: Man. All right, shot clock's cutting us off. We'll take a quick break and be back to kick off the final hour after these quick news updates.

0: 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From the 715 Newsroom, it's your news done differently with Morgan McCarthy.
1: Well, good morning. Here's what we're learning today. We'll begin in the courts with a man now facing drug charges following an inspection at a tavern. It unfolded in Clark County with Robert Wilkinson arrested in August at RW's Place Tavern in the town of Mentor as officers seized drugs and nearly a dozen firearms during the inspection earlier this month. An investigation is ongoing. An Eau Claire man is pleading guilty to assaulting a 14-year-old girl. Ray Jackson entered a guilty plea to second-degree sexual assault of a child and child enticement as a authorities say he lured the girl into a portable toilet near the Forest Street Community Garden in May of 2024 before assaulting her. A sentencing hearing is set for January of next year. Well, if part of your morning routine includes getting the dog out for a walk, the railroad pedestrian bridge in Eau Claire is actually closed for maintenance today. So in that Phoenix Park area, if that's where you usually go, you might want to just plan a detour, take an alternate route, get a little different sniff zone in for the pooch, as bicyclists and pedestrians will plan on that closure, but it should reopen later today. And this one gets you in the feels a little bit. If you've spent some time at the ballparks, a prospect for the Brewers has a story about his first home run. Sawyer Strosnitter hit a first professional dinger yesterday for a Class High A Wisconsin in Appleton, and his dad was in the stands. You know where this is going, right? Right center field, and he caught it on the fly. His son ranked number 17 as a prospect for the Brewers. And that's a pretty rare occurrence, kind of like a lunar eclipse. NASA's getting all sciencey on us.
2: The next full moon will also have a partial lunar eclipse, and that will make the moon look red, but it's just an illusion. The Sturgeon moon will reach peak illumination just after 9 p.m. on the West Coast on August 27th. No special equipment needed to watch the moon orbit through Earth's shadow. Just look up. And while you're doing that, NASA will use orbiters to measure rapid surface temperature shifts on the moon. They say that data will help them engineer future lunar habitats. I'm Bree Tennis.
1: You know, that's the same effect when I walk in the morning and cast has a big smile on his face, and I think, whoa, did we change attitudes in here? But turns out
2: it's just an illusion.
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3: Well, we're still continuing with the sunny conditions. Clouds are expected to build into the area heading into this afternoon and evening. There also remains a chance for a few isolated showers and thunderstorms. Daytime highs today up near 84. The better chances for rain will be later tonight, but activity will be very scattered in nature. Overnight lows very warm near 63. The end of the work week will wrap up on a drier note. I'm 13 First Alert meteorologist Sarah Lighthizer.
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0: Warning, the following hour may cause uncontrollable laughter, bold sports takes, and the sudden urge to yell at your radio. You've officially entered happy hour on the Dan Casper Show, where stats are optional, opinions are strong, and Dan might be running on caffeine or something stronger. It's the final hour. Loosen the tie, unbuckle the brain, and let's get weird.
5: All right, it is the final hour on this Thursday morning. Thanks for hanging out with us, everybody. Appreciate it. Don't forget, you can join in on the conversation in the Section 105 chat or on the Shoe Doctors bullpen line, 715-830-1912. Brewers back at it this afternoon. We are just a few hours away from first pitch. 1:10, the Brewers will be back at it with Robert Gasser on the mound for the Brew Crew. So Robert Gasser, kind of inconsistent, coming off of a quality start intern, Carter, against the Dodgers, even though he got charged with a loss. It was a quality start, right? So looking to kind of consistently put those things together. So he's on the mound, but it'll be, I mean, you got a desperate Mariners team because they're still in a playoff chase. They're still trying to get back to the postseason here. So a little bit desperate. They're a couple, like three games back, I believe when we first looked it up here. So, but, you know, Brewers also, I mean, they're getting a little pushed with the Cubs behind them. Now you got Kirby going on the mound here for the Mariners. George Kirby, he's 8-9 with a 3.89 ERA. Is it going to boil down to whatever pitcher can shut down that offense with whatever pitcher performs the best today? I mean, it usually could be the case for every type of game here, but Is it fair to say, though, too, do you feel a little bit better about the Brewers' offense recently?
6: Yeah, a little bit.
5: A little bit?
6: I think more of it is they're just taking their walks. They're going back to stealing bases. They're just getting on base, and that's a lot of what you didn't see versus, I mean, it kind of started with the Twin series. I know they took 2 of 3, but then it bled into the Padres series. But recently, they've been getting on base, stealing bases. They're playing good defense, and that's kind of the Brewers' baseball, and that series. They're playing good defense, and that's kind of the Brewers' baseball, and

0: What's ESPN's latest power rankings? I saw you had that. Still the Brewers? Okay, it says Milwaukee recovered nicely after being swept in San Diego, taking 3 out of 4 from the Dodgers, and it came when the Brewers needed to create more space in the NL Central. Extend their lead to 5 games with wins on Saturday and Sunday, while the second-place Cubs were losing to the Cardinals at home. It was a huge turn for the Brewers, as Chicago has been closing the gap since the deadline. Cy Young favorite Mizorowski bounced back after giving up a season-high 2 home runs in his previous start, given going 6 against LA on Saturday while surrendering only a run. So
1: he bounced back after giving up a season-high of 2 home runs.
0: Yeah. Dodgers 2, Braves sitting at 3 on there, and then Tampa Bay the first one, then you got Chicago at 5. So I still feel like the way that this is going, NL has to be whoever you can make the case. I feel multiple teams in the National League win the World Series, where the AL, I'd almost be surprised if an American League team won it.
1: I would be.
0: Yeah.
1: I don't think the Rays are good enough to. I mean, they're a good team, but yeah.
0: Yankees with no Judge too. It's that one's sketchy.
1: Yeah.
0: It's got to be a National League team this year.
1: Oh, you got the Brewers, the Dodgers, the Braves.
0: Cubs, Phillies. Cubs,
1: exactly, Philly. I mean, the Padres are playing well.
0: Yeah, and they made moves at the deadline to bolster their team. So, yeah, I feel like it's, you can half dozen, 5, 6 teams in the National League. I would not be surprised if they're hoisting that World Series trophy. I hope it's the Brewers.
1: But yes.
0: When you look at these teams, too, they're all kind of maybe a little bit different in their makeups. Like they're winning in some different ways a little bit. You know, obviously, we know the Dodgers, and which this Dodgers thing now with the ownership is going to be interesting to follow, because the owner of Dodgers, Lakers connection, Lakers owner, you know, he's selling off the team and trying to get money because of a legal thing. Could that mean the Dodgers are going to be up for sale soon, or a big portion of it? And then you factor in deferred money that the Dodgers have been doing for the longest time. How does that go in a sale? I mean, I don't know. I'm not going to pretend like I know a lot about the financial stuff, but this does not paint a great picture of the Dodgers and for the future. I still feel like whatever agreement Major League Baseball comes to, there's going to be something about deferred money in there. Like they cannot continue. I think there still will be deferred money because there has been for a long time, but not to the extent what the Dodgers are doing.
1: Not, you can't defer, what, $680 million?
0: Yeah.
1: To later. The interesting thing is, I was reading an article, if the Dodgers get sold, Ohtani's got a contract or a clause in his contract that he can automatically opt out of his contract. Ooh. If he wants. He won't, because he's getting paid a ton of money. But, so Ohtani could just leave the Dodgers if they got sold. Which is interesting. I didn't know that they could put in clauses like that.
0: Would he? That would be the interesting.
1: But,
0: well, I mean, if there's some issues, that's I don't want to go down that path, but that definitely could get a little sketchy, right? I mean, could you imagine the complexity if you are an owner? Like, if you want, Dodgers are a premier brand, but knowing they got that amount of deferred money, that's dicey.
1: Well, especially when the MLB, I mean, I don't know how they're going to void the contracts if they do come to a salary cap or like you said, a deferred thing in the CBA.
0: Mm-hmm.
1: But the Dodgers won't be able to keep their contracts.
0: Yep.
1: So something's going to happen. So, I mean, maybe he gets nervous and opts out then.
0: Right. Gosh, that would be, oof. That'd be something. Something to maybe follow, though, too. And it's almost like, did they know that this was going to catch up to them at some point? So that's why they really did this the last couple of years.
1: I think so. Yeah. I think that's why they went all in this year for school, because they may not get another chance to do it.
0: No.
1: Which good for them.
0: And the thing is, like, deferred money, like Brewers do deferred money.
1: Yeah.
0: You know, a lot of teams do deferred. Like Ryan Braun is still getting deferred money. Christian Yelich is going to get deferred money. A lot of those players still get deferred money. Bobby Bonilla is the joke one, right?
1: Okay.
0: And, okay, that's $1 million every year for up until 2030-something, I think it is. There's still going to be, I think, a part of that. You can't do what the Dodgers are doing. And literally, like, where Ohtani's going to get more money when that contract is done. That's ridiculous.
1: Mm-hmm.
0: That is absolutely ridiculous. And the fact that it went that long without being exposed is actually pretty remarkable.

0: unless teams just thought that's bad business, which right now it might actually be bad business for the Dodgers here.
1: But at the same time, I mean, they got World Series rings out of it.
0: And they're cashing in on Ohtani's worldwide appeal, too.
1: Exactly. So you could lose them and it'd still be a win.
0: Mm-hmm. Yeah. I mean, that's the other. They're making a boatload of cash on Ohtani with his image, with worldwide, you know, sales and marketing. That's the other part of Ohtani. And honestly, he's probably getting a ton of cash elsewhere, even though he may not be getting a ton right now from the Dodgers.
1: Yeah.
0: So, but I'm kind of curious to see how this whole, well, first of all, the Lakers thing, but does it trickle down to the Dodgers too? Because he also had like a ownership in Chelsea Soccer, so that he's selling that too. So it's like trying to get a bunch of cash to pay off some stuff where he could like go behind bars, it sounds like, which is still like, I'd be curious to know what the Dodgers would sell for. The Lakers went for $12 billion. When was the last time a baseball team got sold? Because I know they talked about it for the Angels. They talked about it for, was it Baltimore was the last one that got sold? Because the Twins almost did, but then they decided not to. Okay, so Baltimore. Or
1: Tampa
0: wait,
1: Bay.
0: Tampa Bay. $1.7 billion were the last Major League Baseball team sold with $1.7 billion.
1: Didn't the Twins get sold recently?
0: They were going to, but then they didn't. No. Padres finalizing sale.
1: That was this year.
0: $3.9 billion. So if the Lakers went for $12 billion, the Padres at Dodgers got to be double digit, right?
1: I would think. Although MLB teams are going for less.
0: Which is interesting because there's more game. There's more games.
1: There is. I wonder if the Lakers are just...
0: It's the brand.
1: The Lakers, mm-hmm. Yeah. Which the Dodgers have a brand, but not like the Lakers. Hmm. I mean, maybe they do go for 12. I mean, maybe that's the number for them too.
0: And then the other part is, so how much does it devalue if they got all that deferred money?
1: Yeah.
0: It has to, right? I mean, because the new owner would have to pay that, so I don't know. I don't know how that all works, and I won't pretend to like I know it, but interesting. All right, let's talk some more baseball. We got to take a quick break, but we'll be back in just a skosh.

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1: Grant here for Kai's Chevy Town. They're a short drive from anywhere on the north side of Menominee, just off I-94, exit 41. It'll be 2 years in September that I got my car with Kai's. I love the car, and I have nothing but outstanding things to say about the buying process and the people I worked with who showed me the car, took me on a test drive, explained to me the best way to finance it in a way that makes sense for me at this stage in my life. 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

0: So really quick, intern, you found the value of the Dodgers of like $8 billion? Yep. $8
1: billion. $8 billion.
0: Huh. That's honestly a little lower than I thought, but okay. Nothing, yeah. I don't think NFL's got to be the highest one. I'm curious on average. NFL, I think, has the highest average because I think we just did this last week when the list came out. Like every NFL franchise was in the top 35.
1: Wow.
0: Of all like the major sports, I think. It was something ridiculous like that. So average would have to be the NFL franchises.
1: Yeah.
0: Which, I mean, it kind of makes sense. Popularity, TV deals, et cetera, et cetera, et cetera. So, I mean, NFL could do something and we're all like, yes, more. We complain about it, but we're addicted to it. You know, you go to the Packers Pro Shop, you're addicted to it. You're just buying everything there that you can. It's like, oh, but I kind of like this. It's like, okay, yeah. It's like, crazy. But anywho, baseball, when we look at what we got, like 30 some odd games left to go here for the Brew Crew, you know, we're kind of asking, you know, what's the biggest question looming down the stretch here for the Brewers? Is it Contreras and Yelich? Is it the offense and home run balls? Is it the pitching? Is it individual players? What is it? And I know Adam McCulvey picked the pitching for the Brewers at MLB.com as part of the write-up here. And I like that he said, too, that the offense is what it is. You know, we've played over 100 games. We've played like 120-some-odd games this season. It is what it is. It's small ball. It's speed. It's working the count. It's making you play defense. It's the same offense as last year, right? It's essentially the same offense as last year. Whether you like it or not, that's what they're rolling with. Maybe somebody will get hot and be a power threat when the postseason comes, but we're running it back with this offense. So if that's the case, would you say the pitching is better than last year and the pitching is what's going to maybe carry them to that World Series?
1: I mean, I think the pitching's better. I think Dusty May is really comparable to Freddie Peralta from last year. Yep. Like, I really do. I think that's a really good comparison. And I think we have at least two pitchers better, maybe three this year, mm-hmm. depending on how Kyle Harrison shows up, which he pitched really well a couple days ago. So the question is going to be our bullpen. Can McGill stay as good as he's been? Abner needs to come back and pitch well. And Ashby's got to keep pitching well in leverage situations. But I think our pitching staff's better this year.
0: I think it's more, it has the ability to be more, I don't want to say predictable, but consistent maybe. Yeah. Because last year, especially that Dodger series, it was like, okay, we're going to throw an opener or we're going to throw Trevor McGill starting the first inning against the Cubs, which I got that game plan, right? You got to start off on a high note instead of starting from behind. This year, it's traditional might be the best way.
1: Yeah.
0: More traditional in terms of starters. Miz, compared to Miz last year, Miz was great in the postseason, but he wasn't a starter. So, by default, Miz is better. Logan Henderson's better.
1: Mm-hmm.
0: No offense to, like, Jose Quintana or Aaron Ashby, how many times he started those games from a starting pitching standpoint. Logan Henderson's better than Quinn Priester.
1: Yeah.
0: Priester won a lot of games last year, but postseason, he kind of, you know, went bye-bye. Chad Patrick, reliever now. Harrison, Chad Patrick, I'd probably go. And Chad Patrick came out of the pen last year a little bit too. So I like Kyle Harrison, but I just think they're better from a starting pitching standpoint. And I think by default, almost the bullpen is a little bit better too.
1: Yeah.
0: Although Miz was great out of the pen, pitched in high moments. Patrick, the same thing. But I'd rather have Jacob Mizorowski starting than Jacob Mizorowski coming out of the pen.
1: Yep.
0: And I think for a Brewers team, the biggest thing they cannot do in the postseason is start from behind. And that's why I think the starting pitching is going to be so crucial for this team in the postseason, where they got to be healthy. They got to be pitching at a high level, because if they fall from behind, yes, they have had comeback games. We've seen it. They're one of the best in Major League Baseball from come from behind games this year. I don't want to mess with that in the postseason though. I don't want to test fate. I don't want to play with that. I'd rather just jump out to an early lead, shut down teams right away. You get to the back end of your bullpen, they can shut that thing down. That's, I'd rather do that instead of getting cute or trying to do different stuff and have an opener And, you know, I get it. It worked with McGill getting a little animated in that game, do or die against the Cubbies. But give me Miz, Harrison, Henderson, and Dustin May starting it, and then build off of that.
1: Yeah, you gotta play the way that they do all year. Mm-hmm. And I think even Pat Murphy said yesterday, we're not even playing that well. We have the best record in baseball. And that tells you something, because they're not playing to their standard. They're not playing the way they usually do.
0: Do you think that's true? Or do you think that's Murphy just trying to find an edge and keep that team motivated?
1: I really do think that's true. I mean, you compare this stretch, what they have right now, to May, late May. I mean, they're not playing as good as they were. And I think they can be better. I think this coincides again with Yelich slumping, Contreras slumping, Churio not playing well, Terang slumping a little bit. And that doesn't help. But if they were to get hot, I mean, you're going to struggle to beat them because they've got the pitching. And here's a question. Do you think, I don't know, 2 years ago, we were playing the Mets in the do or die game. Devin Williams gave up the shot to Alonso, but Freddie Peralta came in and pitched the eighth inning. You think they would do that with Miz?
0: Like in a do or die, yeah.
1: In a game five versus the Cubs, you think Miz could throw an inning?
0: Mm-hmm.
1: I think he could too.
0: Yep, I think you do it. In playoffs, you got to do all hands on deck in the playoffs.
1: Mm-hmm.
0: It has to be that way. I remember, and this was long ago, but like game 11 or game five in 2011, and it was do or die with the Diamondbacks. Yo-Yo started. Greinke was in the pen ready to go, just in case. Zach Greinke was, and I think he even started to warm up at a certain point there too. But yeah, it was like all hands on deck. He ended up starting the game one for the next series. But I mean, if you got to go to him, you got to go to him. You got to go to your best pitchers, right? I mean, look at the Diamondbacks, what they did when they won the World Series against the Yankees. Schilling started, Randy Johnson closed out after he started the game prior.
1: Yeah.
0: Randy Johnson's such a dude. It's like, that guy's awesome. But this is the playoffs, man.
1: Yeah.
0: You got to do that. So, okay, with all the offensive talk, even though that, you know, they're leading in runs or up there in runs and they're doing this with OPS and average is all like top five, top 10. You just mentioned some names. Yelich is not having a good year. Contreras was an all-star first half, was great, but now really trailing off. Frelick was great last year offensively. Not so this year.
1: He was playing well before he got hurt.
0: A little bit, yeah, but not hitting 280 like he was last year. So you look at all that stuff, is it that more impressive then that we're sitting here with the Brewers at 78 wins with 35 more games left to go?
1: I think so.
0: And it's different because Bowers is doing all this. He didn't do it last year. Vaughn was more power last year, but now he's like more average. Chirio is actually quietly
1: having a good year.
0: A good season.
1: Garrett's healthy.
0: Yep. Terang has been probably similar now to last year.
1: Yeah.
0: I would say. And then Cooper Pratt. I mean, Joey Ortiz is playing better this year. So that's tough because last year you had Caleb Durbin and you had Isaac Collins being a contributor. But what I like is that I love Blake Perkins, but he's not a starting center fielder. And he was starting center fielder for those playoff games.
1: I forgot about that.
0: Yeah. I feel the depth is better from a position player standpoint.
1: Yeah.
0: Yeah, like I even feel better about Lara, like just from a hitting standpoint opportunity of over like a Blake Perkins potentially, you know. It's going to be so much pressure on this pitching staff when it comes to the postseason. But give them credit to where credit's due. They have pitched in big moments and they have answered that call. Miz did it last year. Miz did it again this year. Logan Henderson's been doing it. Kyle Harrison's even done it. So they've answered that bell. I don't know if it's just because they're too young to know any better or they got ice in their veins, but you're going to have to ride with them.
1: Well, and again, you never know how hot you could get going into the postseason. Mm-hmm. I mean, if Contreras all of a sudden starts hitting like the first half and Churio, you're going to be a team to be reckoned with.
0: Well, look at what Churio did his first postseason career.
1: Yeah. Churio's a clutch player.
0: Yeah.
1: The moment's not too big for him.
0: Yep.
1: Just imagine if Garrett Mitchell gets hot like he did. I mean, he was willing our team to wins during that stretch. So I think it all changes if they are to start hitting better.
0: And that's the thing we can't forecast yet,
1: mm-hmm.
0: right?
1: That's the hard part.
0: We got 35 games left to go, which doesn't seem like a lot, and it's not a ton, but it kind of is yet. It's still a month. it's like if they can kind of get going into that, like the week and a half, 2 weeks before the postseason, getting on a little bit of a picking up the momentum there, right? And yeah, we could be 30 days from now saying, holy crap, what's wrong with Joey Ortiz?
1: Yeah.
0: But gosh darn it, Yelich and Contreras are now hitting. You know, it's going to change. That's baseball. It could change. We might completely be having a different conversation next week.
1: Yep.
0: But is it fair to say, like, Jake Bowers has been the most consistent player this year?
1: Yeah, which
0: him
1: is
0: and
1: crazy.
0: Jackson, maybe when Jackson came back, since he missed that time.
1: Yeah, I mean, Terang's been good too, but Bowers has been good against lefties, which is really
0: that's the most impressive thing.
1: Yeah,
0: I can't. He's made some money.
1: Yeah,
0: I don't know if it'll be for the Brewers, but he's. Mm-mm. He's made some money. That would be something like if he was still under contract, the Brewers might trade him to try to get a lot in
1: probably.
0: Return. Because he look at, I mean, he's hit double digit home runs before, but nothing at like this pace.
1: I told my brother, like, what? He's going to go somewhere else and just not. He's going to struggle. Just, I don't know why. He's just going to, because that's what always happens with Brewers players.
0: Yep. All right. We got to take a quick break as we are halfway through the final hour. Final call for some thoughts. Topics, questions, if we like it, we'll throw it out there. We'll be back in just a few minutes.

0: Jackson!
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10: Even though Congress is in recess, the Farm Bill is still on people's mind. 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Even though Congress is out of Washington until the first part of September, leaders of the agriculture committees in both houses continue to work toward getting a new farm bill done before the current extension of the 2018 farm bill expires on September 30th. House Agriculture Committee Chair Congressman Glenn Thompson of Pennsylvania is working with his Senate counterpart, Senator John Boozman of Arkansas, to reconcile some of the language differences in the two bills to make it easier to pass. The major negotiations still going on are over the Supplemental Nutrition Assistance Program, with Republicans hoping Democrats will be okay with the new language they say balances reforms in the program with additional time for states to adjust those reform proposals. Sometime after the first of the new year, the John Deere Right to Repair federal lawsuit should be finalized. Earlier this week, a federal court judge in Illinois ruled the farmer's settlement is fair, reasonable, adequate, and in the best interests of the settlement class. And, he also added, raises no obvious reasons to doubt its fairness. Included in that class action lawsuit are more than 200,000 farmers who purchased repair services from John Deere and its dealers beginning in January of 2018, running through May of this year. The judge ordered all documents in the case to be in by the end of December, with a fairness hearing scheduled for this coming January 19th. New report from the Federal Reserve's 7th District shows Midwest farmland values are steady with a year ago, but when adjusted for inflation, those values actually fell almost 4%. That slowdown in value makes the current year-over-year growth the slowest since the fourth quarter of 2024. The report shows farmland values in Iowa and Illinois went up, but values fell in Wisconsin and Indiana. That's a look at some of our food and farm news on Sports Talk 105.1 and AM 790 from the Farm Department at Wax 104.5 and 95.9 The Farm. I'm Bob Bosold.
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0: Packers going to be in action tomorrow night. Game two preseason against the Denver Broncos. All right, intern Carter, who is one player that's got to have a game tomorrow?
1: That's a good question. I feel like Nixon, just to silence some noise. And maybe it's not for him. Maybe it's just for us that he needs to. But I got to see some effort from him and just a resolve. I also want to see more from Lloyd. It was probably our offensive line's fault, but that first game wasn't great. And if Josh Jacobs does have to miss any time for injury or whatever the situation is, that's not going to work. Mm-hmm. So I would love to see Marshawn Lloyd have a game.
0: I like the Nixon one. I think whoever's going to win the guard stop has got Aaron Banks. I think for him, he's got to have a game.
1: Yeah.
0: Here's the thing. I want Aaron Banks. I shouldn't say I want Aaron Banks. Aaron Banks should be the starter because of what he's getting paid. He's getting paid as a starter. So he should be the starter based off talent. But if he is not the most talented guard, then you bench his butt. I don't want him to be the starter just because of what he's getting paid. He should be playing at that level. And if he's not, you got to bench him. He's got to sit. Because we cannot start the season. I think the first six games of the season are going to be very critical, crucial, maybe to the, is it, dare I say, to the rest of the season? You have, assuming no Mike out of the first 6 weeks, right? Assuming we're not going to have him. We didn't win a game last year without Micah. What if Green Bay starts 1-5, 2-4?
1: See you, Matt LaFleur. No.
0: But, I mean, what the prospects of turning that thing around, it's going to be tough. I'm not saying it's impossible, but it's going to be tough. So this team has got to be a team. This is why I feel like this game's important in terms of you've got to start to figure out who's your starters.
1: Yeah.
0: Who are your go-to guys? Because if we enter next week in the final training camp and it's still up in the air, it's one of two things. One, you have a lot of really good options and it's tough. Or two, we don't have any good options.
1: And I think it's that. Like, if there was really, and obviously they're not that bad, but we all think Banks should start because of his pay, but he's not good enough. But at the same time, Jahir Burton, we don't know if he's good enough to start. So I think it's in that ladder where it's like they're almost not good enough to start, which is very concerning.
0: It's almost a very Elgton Jenkins type of feel for me when Elgton Jenkins was a second round pick and he didn't start right away. And I want to say he replaced Lane Taylor. I could be wrong. I think it might have been injury, but I wonder if that's where Burton's going to be, where he's not starting right away. Like, I could see Monk starting at right guard. Banks starts at left guard. But then I could see Burton starting by the halfway point of the season.
1: Yeah. Well, Banks is going to get injured. But.
0: Yeah. So Pro Football Focus ranked their offensive lineman units. Packers 28th. For what it's worth, though, they do have Belton as a starter, which I don't think he's going to be a starter anymore. Says the Packers' offensive line could look far better by the end of the season. But right now, the only player I have confidence in having a strong season is Zeebock, which I'm going to call him now, formerly known as Zach Tom. He has yet to have a season with a Pro Football Focus pass blocking grade below 70 and has earned PFF grades above 80 in each of the past two seasons. The other four starters have just one season with a PFF grade above 65 between them. And the reality is that this group needs Jordan Morgan and Anthony Belton to take steps forward in their third and second years in the league, respectively. So is it almost fair to say, maybe it's Sean Ryan, but gosh, I might. Zach Tom's the best offensive lineman.
1: Yeah.
0: The one that I'm not worried about. Is the next offensive lineman you have confidence in Morgan or Ryan?
1: Probably Ryan. We paid him.
0: Mm-hmm.
1: Morgan's still a little bit of an unknown. He's performed well recently, but I think it's got to be Ryan.
0: I do feel like that this is a group, like the first line that says it could look better by the end of the season. I think they're going in with so much uncertainty and question marks that people don't know how to assess them.
1: Yeah.
0: They don't know how to grade them. I wouldn't be shocked if Green Bay, like if they redid this ranking, say week 13 and they're top 15, but I wouldn't be shocked.
1: Or they're last.
0: Or right? They're still at the bottom. Like, there is just so much uncertainty surrounding it. This isn't a 2014 line where it was Bakhtiari, Bulaga, TJ Lang, Josh Sitton, and Corey Linsley. It's not that group.
1: Yeah.
0: But could it be a good enough group that's better than last year? I think it can be. Mm-hmm. It's just we don't know. We haven't seen, especially if they do throw out there a Jager Burton and a Jacob Monk who we haven't seen before. So that's one thing I really want to take away from tomorrow night's game is can we start to see the cream of the crop rise? Who are the guys who are going to be your flipping starters? Because I don't care how much the game has changed over the years. If you don't have an offensive line and you don't have a defensive line, you're not going to win.
1: Nope.
0: And the fact that we're still talking about this for Green Bay for both sides is kind of a little concerning.
1: Well, especially not with Matt LaFleur's type of offense. Mm-hmm. You have to run the football. And we even saw last year when we couldn't run the football, we couldn't score. Like in the Carolina game, we couldn't run the football. We scored 10 points.
0: So yeah.
1: We got to be able to run the football.
0: Yep. Just curious. Detroit, they have ranked at 19th. Where's Minnesota? 12th, which I know they've always had problems with offensive line, so they've got to be ecstatic with that. Bears, I know, are top like 5, I think. Yeah, they're number 5, which, I mean, they've invested a lot of money over the years with their offensive line. Mm-hmm. So, yeah, I can see it trending upward. I can see it being better than what we're looking at just because it's such a big unknown, but I can also see it not working out either, which, yeah, hopefully they get it right this time.
1: Hopefully.
0: But other players, I think, kind of have to have a game. I mean, really, it's...
1: Do you think Trace Mack bought himself some time?
0: Yes.
1: Like, if he were to go out and go 1-for-3, 0-for-3, I still think, obviously, there would be a little bit of panicking, but I think he bought himself some time with his first game.
0: I think it's interesting that Goody still said in his presser the other day they want to carry two kickers.
1: Yeah.
0: That mm-hmm. they want to carry two kickers this year, which if you have two kickers, you don't have a kicker.
1: Yeah.
0: Right? I mean, that's... Yep. This isn't what it was how many years ago when teams would carry two kickers and one was a kickoff specialist and one was your field goal kicker. The fact that... If you're carrying two, you don't have one. I don't like that. It's like when you hear teams say, yeah, we got two starting quarterbacks. That means you don't have one.
1: Yep.
0: And that does make me nervous. Now, maybe Trace Mack is a type of kicker that, okay, not the greatest at practice, but when the game's on the line or when it's during a game, cool. Great. I don't like living on the edge of that seat, because all week we got to listen to, oh, yep, he was like 50% in practice, but then he goes to a game and he's 100%. It's just a glass case of emotion at that point. I think they're going to be more patient with him than what they were with Anders.
1: Yeah.
0: Regardless of how this season goes, I think they'll be.
1: And they were pretty patient with Anders.
0: Mm-hmm. Yeah.
1: So.
0: But I was surprised. I will be honest with this, that they released their fourth quarterback drones after that first preseason game. I know Matt LaFleur said it was strictly a football decision. It's hard to get reps for all those guys. But he did not look good in that game. And I know the offensive line wasn't good. But the fact that it was that quick, since they were like really so high on him, like the pre-draft process, I thought that was going to be a guy they were going to stash. I know Kyle McCord was really good, but almost makes you kind of wonder, Love's going to play in every game for these preseason games?
1: He's definitely going to play tomorrow. I don't want him to play in the last game.
0: Yeah.
1: I don't think there's needs.
0: And like Tyrod Taylor is a veteran who, I mean, it was kind of curious or interesting when I was watching practice. McCord was getting reps before Tyrod Taylor. There was even instances where Taylor wasn't even taking reps. Now he's a veteran. Are they trying to, a little bit slower in that? I don't know.
1: He needs
0: reps. I would be a little surprised and actually a little disappointed if they move on from Tyrod Taylor. I'd rather have a veteran. In case something Jordan Love that.
1: Yes.
0: I don't want him to say, okay, Kyle McCord won the second quarterback job.
1: No.
0: I don't want that to be the case.
1: No.
0: And I hope that's not going to happen. But I was a little surprised that they gave up that quickly.
1: Yeah. I was too. I kind of liked him too just because of his running ability. But,
0: mm-hmm.
1: I mean, Tyrod Taylor didn't look great in the preseason game either. Mm-hmm. So,
0: but Yeah, well, we'll see how it goes out. Let's take our final break here. We'll get to some picks as we wrap up this this Thursday show. Brewers, will they avoid a series loss to the Mariners? We'll make that pick and more coming up in just a few minutes.

0: Got a take on today's topics but can't call in? Then hit us up on Facebook, Twitter, or the text line and let your fingers do the talking.
1: You've seen it on TV. 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

0: Wrapping it up this morning with some picks. Let's jump right into it. Before we get to baseball, we got to pick football preseason games, dude. And we got we got two of them on the docket, including lines for each of these games. Raiders at the Texans. Texans favored by just 1.5 in this game.
1: I'll go Raiders, too.
0: Why not? Let's go 49ers at the Chargers. 49ers favored by 1.5 as well.
1: Got to go Chargers.
0: I'll go 49ers for this one. Mac Jones lights it up. Backup quarterback.
1: Yeah.
0: So, all right, back to some baseball games here. So, bring it up to schedule. Not a ton of games here on a getaway day, Thursday game. But we've got the Cardinals taking on the Reds.
1: Cardinals.
0: I'm going to go Cardinals, too. They're kind of making me nervous, not for a division, but I don't want to see them in the postseason either. Just go away. Go away. Giants and Cleveland.
1: Cleveland.
0: Yep. I'm going to go Cleveland, too. Toronto, Tampa Bay.
1: Toronto.
0: I'm going to go Toronto, too. They're not out of it either. They're right there. Mm-mm. Athletics, Kansas City.
1: Kansas City.
0: KC. Braves with a quick one-game set against the White Sox before they come up to Milwaukee.
1: Weird. I'm going to go Braves.
0: I'll go Braves, too. How about the Yankees and Baltimore?
1: Yankees.
0: Nationals versus the Rangers.
1: Rangers.
0: Anaheim Angels, Los Angeles of Anaheim Angels, whatever the heck they want to go by, and the Houston Astros.
1: Astros.
0: And then finally, Seattle. Milwaukee.
1: I think the Brewers get it done.
0: I'm nervous as I'll get out.
1: Yeah, a little bit. But
0: I say Brewers 6-5. 6-5 Brewers. Robert Gasser leaves the game, though, with it either tied or Brewers are losing.
1: I could see him leaving with them losing. Mm-hmm.
0: Yep.
1: Like the fifth inning.
0: No decision. Aaron Ashby picks up his, 50th win of the season. So... Reminder, too, tomorrow's game is an early one, too. First pitch is 3:10 between Jacob Mizorowski and Chris Sale. So maybe they're doing it because of high school football season starting, maybe Friday night game.
1: Yeah, put some respect on high school football.
0: The best thing I remember one time was Packers had their final preseason game, and they moved it. It was a Friday game. They moved it to, 2 or 3 o'clock in the afternoon. And I went to that game, a Lambeau Field Packers game Friday at 2 or 3 was awesome because you got home at a decent time too.
1: Yeah.
0: And I just remember it was the last one. They played the Titans. Vince Young was a rookie. Amon Green. It was a Favre played one series. It was a deep pass, I think, to Robert Ferguson or might've been Driver. I don't know. Anyways, he got tackled at a one. Amon Green ran it in. Starters were done. It was done. But perfect, beautiful Friday afternoon at Lambeau Field. And they moved it because of high school football, but that has not happened since.
1: Well, they played the Eagles 2 years ago, opening Friday night.
0: Yep.
1: That was annoying.
0: Yep. I watched that in my backyard, and the whole Jordan Love knee.
1: Yeah.
0: It sucked because then they had the long plane ride, and you're sitting there waiting because there was no updates.
1: Mm-hmm.
0: No updates. And then you're watching him walk down the plane. Is there a limp? Is there not a limp? Does he need help? What's going on? Oh, I hated that game. And God, they should have won that one.
1: They should have won the game.
0: Dang it. That was, I had set up backyard TV. I was going to have a fire and did not sleep well that night because I'm don't let the season be done.
1: Yes.
0: Because I think we all thought ACL.
1: Yeah. But we had Malik.
0: And then Malik Willis, the legendary. Legend.
1: Yes.
0: Malik Willis. I hope Miami does well.
1: I hope he balls out.
0: Except for when they play Green Bay. But I hope he balls out.
1: Yeah.
0: I don't like seeing some of the stuff that I'm seeing that Dontavian Wicks is lighting it up right now.
1: Yeah.
0: Off the line of scrimmage, he is just that's Devontae Adams asking. That's what they've been saying the last few years. There's another video I'm just watching right now.
1: Yeah,
0: I saw
1: that too. But they've been saying that at Packers camp too. And then we get to the regular season and he can't get open.
0: Yeah.
1: Well, except for that one Lions game last year.
0: Thanksgiving.
1: Yeah, went for 100 yards, had that crazy catch on fourth down.
0: Yep. But, I also think, too, from Jordan Love's standpoint, it's great to have the amount of depth at wide receiver. But you'd think it's and maybe for game planning standpoint, okay, these are our top guys. Let's game plan around them instead of trying to figure out, let's make sure we get this guy, this guy an opportunity, this guy. We know it's Watson, Reed, Golden, and Tucker in the passing game. Roll with those guys. Game plan for those four instead of trying to spread it out.
1: Well, and we've heard Love talk, like the chemistry's growing because he's getting to throw to them now.
0: Yep.
1: So
0: yeah, more opportunities. And like I saw, it's 7 catches for Matthew Golden in that. That dude, seriously, like if he plays or if you have ever a chance, watch his route running. It's so, he is not the biggest dude out there either. He's pretty small. I mean, he's like, I don't want to say stocky, but muscular.
1: Yeah.
0: But height wise, standing next to those, some of those guys, he's not the biggest dude. But boy, is he smooth route running. Gosh, every young wide receiver should watch that guy run a route. It's crisp, the timing, and it's through traffic. Like, he doesn't slow down. He just plucks that ball out and just, it's
1: the burst awesome. Of speed is always what gets me. He can just accelerate to 100 whenever he wants.
0: Yep. He was so fun to watch. Just, yeah, he was awesome. Yeah, and Tucker Kraft does look like a dude who's ready to hit people right now, which probably means I don't know if I want him playing in the preseason until the regular season. So just, you know, he might be a little anxious and a little excited there.
1: Yeah.
0: He was one of those, like, whenever he was, like, jumping up or taking some hits, I'm like, cool it. Just chill a little bit, man. Just chill. But he looks like he's already ready for the season. So, but it's getting close. 3 weeks from this weekend, Packers-Vikings. We'll be at it. And LaFleur already said they're kind of already having an eye already, and I think you have to.
1: Yeah.
0: Start to kind of game plan for that and kind of look at it. So.
1: Yeah.
0: You're Jonathan Gannon, though. Think about this. Next week, the Cardinals, a team you just got fired from, is coming to town for joint practices because the new head coach is your boss's brother. We know that's the reason they're doing joint practices.
1: Yeah.
0: But it's his old team. And then the quarterback that you're going up against week one is your old quarterback, Kyler Murray. Have a nice couple weeks here, Jonathan Gannon. So.
1: He, I bet, is just going to unleash his defense week one. I mean, you're going to see things you've never seen before. And it's, I don't know if it'll work, but he's going to have so much fun calling that game.
0: I think he's going to bring a ton of pressure.
1: Yeah.
0: I think he's going to make them get after Kyler Murray, which could be dangerous if he's going to use his feet.
1: But that's why you have Edric Cooper.
0: Mm-hmm. He can and chase Zaire Franklin.
1: Yeah, they can chase down anybody.
0: I think he's going to bring a lot of heat. I really do.
1: Yeah.
0: We kind of saw it a little bit in that first preseason game, which surprised me. Like, all those guys up at the line of like, oh, they're going to do this in a preseason game. I'm like, okay. And I think Kuhn said it's kind of like a Mike Zimmer-esque style defense on third down. And we've seen that over the years as Packers fans, unfortunately. But, yeah, I agree. I think he's – yeah, I think we're going to see a lot more pressure. And once Micah comes back – does that continue? You're still going to see pressure, but does it change? I don't know. It's going to be interesting to follow. So, all right, we only got a minute left. So, again, tonight you're going to be Chi High Football and DC Everest. So, going to be working that one. I know Memorial's in action against New Richmond. North is in action against Superior. A lot of other teams in action for high school football. So, best of luck to all the teams that will kick off their season tonight. I know we got other teams that will be kicking off tomorrow, but a big slate of games across the state for high school football today. Does seem kind of with Thursday night football sort of thing.
1: It's weird. Yeah. It is. I like Friday, but it is what it is.
0: Yeah. So, get the season underway here starting tonight. And tomorrow, Brandon Berg will be joining us, and we'll kind of recap some of the games that happened and look ahead to some of the games that are on the schedule. So, again, best of luck. Have a good rest of your day, everybody. We'll talk to you all again tomorrow morning, 6 a.m. See you then.

0: Brewers and who they're going to face in the postseason, how is that going to shake out? Not worried about it right now. Not worried about it right now. Because they got the best record in baseball. They got the best record in baseball. Still. Now, the Dodgers have won three straight. And the Dodgers are now a game behind the Brewers. A game and a half, technically. But the Dodgers are a game and a half behind the Brewers right now for the best record in baseball. Brewers with 78 wins. Dodgers with 77 with 51 losses. Brewers only have 49 losses. Atlanta has 74. They've lost three straight, as a matter of fact. And that lead in the American League or the National League East, pay attention to that. I've been telling you, the Phillies have been coming on. They've now, since the trade deadline, and they got themselves a little bit healthy, and they're getting some better offense now, they've won six straight. They won six straight. They're 8-2 in their last 10 ball games, and they are only 4.5 games behind Atlanta. After being 10-plus games back, going back to, beginning of June. So pay attention to the Phillies because they're playing good baseball. Cubs, same thing. Cubs are 74 wins in the season. I mean, that's a hell of a season for them. 20 games up right now. 20 games up. 20 games above 500. So Brewers, just about 30 games above 500. 78-49. Get another win, you're 30 games above 500. Huge. 42-23 at home. That's the reason. That's the reason. You want to have home field advantage. Because the Braves, same thing. Braves are 42-23 at home. Far better at home than on the road. Brewers are 10 games over 500 on the road. The Cubs are about the same. The Dodgers are 40-25 on the road, 37-26 at home. They actually play better on the road. But if you're the Brewers, you want the home field advantage because of that. They play so much better at American Family Field. There's just a different energy there. So anyway, getting all back to it, Brewers got to get that one seed. Get the one seed, but when you get it, you're not done. You're not done. Something to play for there. So 877-867-1670, 877-867-1670. Hit us up. We'd love to hear from you again, 877-867-1670. And then, obviously, if you want to text us, 608-321-1670. Follow us there as well over on the text line. We don't have a sponsor for the text line. We got to get a sponsor for the text line. We've got to do that. What else do we have here for you? Somebody said the audio levels are off. I don't know what to tell you. Because everything, when we checked it yesterday, everything's fine. So whatever you're listening to, if you're not listening to Wisco Sports Zone, the Wisco Sports Zone app, that's part of your problem. If you're listening to another station's app, then it's them, it's not us. Just so we're clear. Then it's them and it's not us. I don't know who you're listening to, but our app and everything has been sounding really, really good. So go download Wisco Sports Zone. Wisco Sports Zone, three words, put them all together, and you'll be good to go. You should be good to go. If it's our app, we can fix that, but we can't fix other people's apps. There you go. Let's do this. We're going to go ahead and take a quick break. We're going to come back because I got a lot of Packers questions and people that want to get to it. So let's do this. We're going to go ahead and talk to Peter Bukowski when we come back. Yeah, everybody over on the streams and stuff, you're saying the sound is great. So YouTube is great. The app is great. You know, so whatever you're listening to out there in the mixer, your verse, Aaron and Marshfield. It's got to be the local station if you're listening to the local station because everybody else says it's great. So there you go. Oh, by the way, I did not even recognize it.
1: There's nothing like the view from the cheap seat.
0: 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I didn't do that the last couple of days, and shame on me. I was reminded of that today, too. Thanks to everybody watching us on the streams. Coming up next, Peter Bukowski, Locked On Packers Podcast. 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

game. After that, they pretty much settled down, right? 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

0: I had one of those good old gully washers in a long time. So last night, the gully washer came figuratively and literally. We had rains and storms and such in the area that were just exactly that, gully washers. But, oh, my goodness, did the Brewers just stormed last night all over the Seattle Mariners. And Sanchez comes in and throws a win. They'll know. You know, in certain situations, as Don was saying, there's certain situations where you're going to play them. There's certain situations where maybe you're not if the struggles continue. But also, if I'm a guy on that team, and think about it, okay? You and I both know. If you're working and say everybody's going to get a bonus, right? He's led sales seminars and tasks, right? So you're going to say, I love that guy. He's a great guy. Some of you say, well, give him a chance. Maybe he can close this deal and put us over the top and it gives him confidence and he really starts to kind of, you know, do his thing again. And others are going to be like, no, we can't take a chance on a what if. We got two guys who we believe are better and can close the deal. Get those guys in there. That's kind of the same thing. I know, and Dom's right. I mean, I think we can all talk about whether or not he should or shouldn't be on the roster. He's going to be on the postseason roster. But it's to whether or not you actually put him in big moments. And you cannot ignore his postseason numbers. His postseason numbers are abysmal. Abysmal over the last 4 years. So yeah, you're... it's going to be some big decisions out of Pat Murphy as to how they're going to handle that. Unless, of course, all of a sudden he starts, you know, kind of hitting. You know? Dwayne says, and Dwayne's right. He said the Brewers right now on the cusp of maybe getting to a World Series. Players want to win. And past stars like Christian Yelich may need to just take a back seat to that and just ride with everybody else. Put the egos aside. I agree. I completely agree. Our buddy Steve over in the email inbox says, tough loss for the Brewers last night, even after Dustin May struggled, even though some of the hits were of the seeing eye variety. I thought they were going to come back for a win. Cooper Pratt looked a little impatient in his at-bats. He was just anxious last night. I agree with you there. The bright spot, Joey Ortiz continues to play well. He went yard last night. Gasser on the bump today for the matinee. He pitches well at AmFam, and I'm looking forward to a good 5 or 6 inning start from him today, hoping the crew can get out to an early lead and then let the bullpen finish things up. Enjoy the beautiful day. That's our buddy Steve in Ridgefield. Steve, appreciate the email. As always. This one's from Mike. Mike says, I think the Brewers are going to be just fine. I know they've grinded out some wins, but that's what makes the metal of a good team. I would agree. But well, when you keep learning how to win, that's great. It's when you have that level of confidence that, hey, you're not grinding out a win to just stay ahead, but you can, like last night, you can be down 7, and the next thing you know, it's 7-1, 7-2, and they start coming back. You get that confidence, you know. You'd like to get one of those wins back under your belt. I said a couple of weeks ago, you needed the big blowout. They haven't had one of those in a while, and they finally got it, the 22-0. What you now need is one of those come from behind, you know, 6th, 7th innings, you know, where you're down by 4 and all of a sudden, you know, by the 8th inning, you're down by 2. 9th inning, you scrap it out, you get the win or you tie it up and then you go on winning in extras. You get one of those wins to kind of put you over the top, specifically at home where you get that level of energy. And those things tend to energize you a little bit. And again, baseball is a long season. You're only as good as your next day starting pitcher. But we've seen the Brewers take off like that. But go back to last year when they were struggling. And then, you know, Yelich hits the walk-off grand slam against Boston. And next thing you know, they just all of a sudden took off. So you'd like to see one of those, maybe give them a little rejuvenation here in the latter portion of the season. But I'll take big wins. I'll take leads in the 1st and 2nd and 3rd inning to be able to close it out via the bullpen continuously. I'll take those too. Whatever it is from getting point A to point B, I'll take. But you'd like to see one of those, because that's what happened with the Cubs. They got a couple of walk-off wins, and the next thing you know, they're just believers. Like, there is nothing that's too much for them. There is no lead that is too big for them to overcome. And now they've got that, hey, we can win anything, any place, anytime, anywhere kind of feeling, and they're feeling it right now. The Brewers had that about a month and a half ago. They were feeling it. And they've cooled off a little bit, but they've still been able to grind out wins. Getting those wins on the road on the West Coast swing in L.A., that was big. But you think about some of the games that got away from them, they could have ended up at that road trip vastly different. They could have come home 4-2. Or what would they play, 7 games? They could have come home 4-3 or even 5-2 off of that West Coast swing. 877-867-1670, 877-867-1670. If you want to give us a shout, please feel free to go ahead and do so. Again, 877-867-1670. Our friends out there, Smoke on the Water, BBQ Okachi, located right there on Wisconsin Avenue. They got terrific food. They got the downstairs with the music and the stage. They got the bourbon bar going at it outside. Oh, they're so good. So good. Smoke on the Water,
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8: I'm meteorologist Paul Trombley with your updated forecast. Sunshine mixed with clouds at times this afternoon, with daytime highs approaching 84. Southwesterly winds 8 to 15 miles per hour. Chance of thunderstorms tonight. Lows dip down to about 63. Mainly cloudy skies expected. Daytime highs approaching 81 tomorrow. Sunshine mixed with clouds at times. That's the latest forecast on Sports Talk 105.1. 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

0: Or a dog bite or a slip and a fall, whatever it happens to be. How about estate planning or even, civil things like either litigation or maybe you need a contract drawn up. The people that actually answer the phone, Brett Iceburner, his name is on the shingle. And he's a veteran, brings that same attention to detail to your case, to the court if you need them. But they're just good. And they actually answer the phone. They're actually the people that you're going to deal with on a regular. So give them a call. That's the people we use as well, whether it's for Big Unit Foundation or anything else for that matter. 608-621-2888. 608-621-2888. Levine Iceburner. 608-621-2888. 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You can depend on them. Just that good. Call them and depend on them. Just that good. 877-867-1670, 877-867-1670. If you want to give us a shout, please feel free. Go ahead and do it. We'd love to hear from you. Coming up later on in the program today, we got our buddy Paul Charchian is going to be joining us. And Paul, about an hour and a half from now, is going to be here, and he is going to chat with us via fantasy football. If you've got a question for fantasy football, go ahead and give it to us. He's got a podcast now called Fantasy World, the Fantasy Football World podcast, in case you did not know. Paul's really good, been doing it a long time, and he's got Fantasy Football World. And you can find the podcast and, you know, wherever you find your, you know, local podcasts, I guess, might be the best way to put it. By the way, John says, did you see the Brewers number 17 prospect, Sawyer Strassnider? And connected on his first career homer with the high A Wisconsin with the Timber Rattlers. And on the other end, in case you didn't know who caught, it was on SportsCenter today, as a matter of fact. The guy who caught his first home run was his dad. His dad was actually filming the at bat on his phone and then put the phone down, dropped the phone down when the ball was coming to him. He caught his son's first home run. Very cool moment if you didn't see it last night. You can probably just go to ESPN if you want to find it. It was on ESPN SportsCenter today. It was one of the top plays. But, yeah, it's pretty cool. Sawyer Strassnider. And he was the guy that he connects on his first home run, and his dad is the one that's in the outfield filming the at-bat on his phone and catches the home run. How cool is that? And as he's rounding the bases, Sawyer kind of points out to his dad, like, you know, hey, you know, you and me, we got this. It was pretty cool. It was a pretty cool moment last night. And if you did not see it. If you didn't see it, 877-867-1670. If you want to give us a shout, please feel free. Go ahead. Let's see here. I guess there's all kinds of issues on the app. I have let everybody know, our engineer know, that there were some issues. Maybe they're just tinkering with it. I couldn't tell you, but I let them know that there was some kind of a weird volume disconnect, but some people say it sounds great. Jason and Bloyd says it sounds great on YouTube. Others say it sounds great on Facebook, saying great on X. I don't know what to tell you. So thanks for hanging in there. There's plenty of ways to find us, but if it's wonky somewhere, my apologies. I just don't know what else to do, unfortunately. That's not my area of expertise. So, you know, but I did let everybody know. I did let everybody know. Let's do this. We'll take a break here. Because when we come back, we got a lot of stuff from inside the Packers locker room that we're going to get to. And I want to do that. So we got Denai Dennis Sutton. We have got Evan Williams to hear from today. We got all kinds of stuff. Matt LaFleur, a little bit from yesterday. So we got all kinds of things that we want to get to. So let's do this. We'll take a little bit of an early break, and then we'll come back. There's Denai Dennis Sutton, the edge rusher, who the Packers picked up in the draft this year. And, quote, he was not carted off. He had a chance to speak yesterday. He was not carted off the field. There was some, you know, rumors that he was carted off. He wasn't carted off, but he was taken out of practice, and he hadn't been back, and people wanted to know, well, what's going on with him. It's because he had dehydration, and dehydration is treated very similarly to almost like a concussion. You got to be fully hydrated. You got to be better when you come back, because they don't want anything else to happen to you.
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14: 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They're in Milwaukee on St. Paul Avenue. 27 plus years there. They've been doing it a long time. Famous for the brioche burgers and the big giant Bloody Marys. In addition to that, they have the second location in Waukesha on William Street. And they've been going strong there now for more than a couple of years as well. It's the same great food, the same great hospitality, and it is great with Dave and Annie and all the whole staff down at the original Sobelman's in Milwaukee. If you're heading into downtown for anything,
15: same great food. Great
14: Brewers game, Bucks game, whatever happens to be coming up, concerts, or maybe just a night out, or you just want to get yourself something good after work, whatever it happens to be, check out our friends at Sobelman's Pub and Grill. 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
14: You better believe it. There you go. That is Sobelman's Pub and Grill. Deny Dennis Sutton. He finally met with the media after leaving the field because he was dehydrated more than anything. Take a listen.
18: That is Sobelman's Pub and Grill.
14: Deny Dennis Sutton. He finally met with the media after leaving the field. field because he was dehydrated more than anything. Take a listen.
15: That is Sobelman's Pub and Grill.
14: Deny Dennis Sutton. He finally met with the media after leaving the field because he was dehydrated more than anything. Take a listen.
15: That is Sobelman's Pub and Grill.
14: Deny Dennis Sutton. He finally met with the media after leaving the field because he was dehydrated more than anything. Take a listen.
15: Deny Dennis Sutton. He finally met with the media after leaving the field because he was dehydrated more than anything. Take a listen. Deny.

0: they might want to try it there.
1: Way back in the spring.
0: It was way back in the spring.
1: Even though I wasn't practicing, just kind of heads up here, like, you know, look at nickel, take a peek at nickel and stuff like that. But I kind of got word that I was going to be, like, actually repping it, like, when we got back to camp and stuff like that, like OTA and stuff.
2: You're one of the most energetic and lively guys out there. Why do you think it's so important to keep the vibe so high in practice?
1: Man, it just come natural to me, honestly. Like, you know, a lot of people ask me that, you know, I'm just like always, I'm the youngest of five, so I've just always been like a, you know, a smack talker or like, you know, just an energy guy. And, you know, sometimes other players, they feed off that, you know what I'm saying? And my teammates hold me up to like, Mom, when you out there, like, I bring the energy. They be like, no, I need that every day. So I kind of just, it rolls natural to me, man. I'm always excited to play football. Football is like the one thing that makes me happy. And being back on the field, man, like getting it taken away from me like that, like how I did, you know, 7 months ago. It just like, man, it makes everything more appreciative. I just love to play the game, and I never want to be away from the game. So that's kind of why I go out there with the joy and the energy that I do.
3: There you go. That's Kamal Haddon, who is the defensive back for the Green Bay Packers. And first of all, it's great to listen to a guy that's humble and talks about his teammates and talks about how much respect and care he has for them. And he's been here a couple of years now. I'm telling you, it just... there's a lot of positive, and again, I don't want to blow too much, you know, smoke, so to speak, but I feel good about kind of where things are at. You don't hear anything really negative coming out of camp, and you get that every now and then. You know, you get glimpses of that, like, this isn't going well, somebody's dissatisfied, they're not being used right. You're not getting any of that right now. You're not getting any of that right now. And I really try to listen for something that might be backhanded. And these guys are all like, they use the word team and teammates and my guys. And, you know, it's, again, none of it matters if you start losing ball games. Okay? It's all just smoke. That's it. But there's a weird feel to this camp. And I'm not putting any cart before the horse. There's just a better feel to this camp. I don't know why. I can't put my finger on it. But there's a better feel to this camp. Just is. 877-867-1670. 877-867-1670. This is from Jimmy. Jimmy says, hey, unit, I got the Packers winning 13 games. I got the Bears winning 9. I've got the Lions winning 10. And I've got the Vikings winning 10. What are your thoughts? I think the Vikings are going to be better than what people think, and I think that Kyler Murray is going to be a much better player with Kevin O'Connell as his head coach, somebody that actually knows how to get to a quarterback and utilize their talents. Now, here's the thing. If he plays a full season, yeah, they'll be a better football team. I think 10 wins is still – I don't think their defense is as good. I think 10 wins for them would be a really successful season, to be perfectly honest with you. If Kyler Murray is healthy the entire season. If they get 10 wins and Kyler Murray only plays 7 games, that'll even be a better season for the Vikings. I personally don't think that the Bears are going to regress that much. When I went through those games and I said, hey, 8 wins, 8 and 9 on the season, there's probably a couple of those 50-50 games they're going to win. So it could be 9 and 8, could be 10 and, you know, 10 and 7. Something like that. I don't think they win the division. I still think pound for pound, the best team in the division is the Lions. It's just whether or not their offensive coordinator can get it together after an abysmal 2025 campaign. Also, if they solidify their offensive line. When Ragnow retired last year and then tried to come back and couldn't, they were desperate because their offensive line just was not good. Their run game, even with Jahmyr Gibbs, who was such an incredibly talented running back, their run game was still not where they wanted it to be. They couldn't. They had to rely so much on Jared Goff and the pass game. That's not the way you're going to get things done. That's not the way they like to get things done in Detroit. So I don't think they're going to be as bad offensively as they were last year. So, but again, new coordinators and such, you got to wait and see. Got to wait and see. 877-867-1670. Would love to hear from you. If you got something to say, give us a shout. We would love to hear. Otherwise, we'll come back. We got a lot more to get to. Don't forget, coming up about 45 minutes from now, our buddy Paul Charchi in fantasy football is back. Fantasy Football World, football, the football podcast is where Charch, you can find him now. By the way, I'm just looking, literally looking at ESPN right now because they were just on in the studio. The Lions are the favorite to win the division, followed by the Packers, then the Bears, then the Vikings. Lions plus 170, Packers plus 225, Bears plus 305, and then Vikings plus 510. So the Lions are still considered to be the favorite in the division. 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They're in West Salem, Wisconsin, just a little bit northeast of downtown La Crosse. 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

0: Yeah, I know. Look, people are talking about the audio. I don't know what's going on with it back at the mothership. I couldn't tell you. I know that there's some problems. I know the app has been goofy. I know they've been sending it out to the stations, and some of the stations have had problems. I don't know. I don't know what to tell you. I've sent the note to the engineer. He's supposedly working on it, so we'll see. Maybe it's just a weird, wonky day. So something's going on, but I apologize. So, but yes, I do know about it. They know about it, so we'll see. Yeah, Brett says, what about Nixon? He better watch out, otherwise Kamala Haddon is going to end up taking his job. Look, people are focusing on Keyshawn Nixon. I don't think Nixon's not going anywhere. Carrington Valentine better watch out. That's the guy that I would talk about. He doesn't even look like, there have been times where he didn't even look like he wanted to tackle. And that's not something that is acceptable on this team anymore, at least according to Matt LaFleur. If you're not going to be willing to tackle, then no, not going to happen. You're not going to find a way onto this roster. They want secondary guys that are willing to tackle and stick their nose in there now and not look bad like they did, you know, last year, specifically at the end of the season. So, no, I would... Why is it more people pay attention to Keyshawn Nixon than they do Carrington Valentine? Let me ask you this. Who do you think is better, Keyshawn Nixon or Carrington Valentine? And I think Keyshawn Nixon is. Now, he gets more playing time, therefore he gets more exposure, therefore, you know, you've seen him in problematic situations maybe more often than not. But I think Keyshawn Nixon is a better defender than Carrington Valentine is. Valentine's got good wheels, but I've never seen, I mean, he's been a highlight reel. Remember when Dallas Goedert threw him to the ground when they were playing Philadelphia in the postseason a couple of years ago? Remember when Derrick Henry makes everybody look bad, but he ran over Derrick Henry ran him over. Literally just threw him to the ground. Like he didn't want any part, like he was going to run the other way. He didn't want any part of it. I think he's been a horrific highlight reel when it comes to things like that. But for whatever reason, there's this focus on Keyshawn Nixon. I don't know why. But I think Nixon is better. Ty says, well, Nixon can tackle. And you're telling me Carrington Valentine can? If I'm going to take one over the other, I think Nixon's a better coverage guy than Valentine is. 877-867-1670, 877-867-1670. I think both guys are on the roster. If I'm going to say there would be a guy that would probably go one over the other, it would be Valentine over Keyshawn Nixon. Keyshawn Nixon's problem was he proclaimed himself the CB1. That's what he wanted. And then he went out and did not look great. Didn't look terrible, but didn't look great. Had a couple of balls hit him right in the chest and fell to the ground. Didn't look good. Didn't look good at all. But I think Carrington Valentine has performed. I mean, put it this way. For where he's listed on the depth chart, right behind him is Brandon Cisse. And Cisse will unseat him. Because Cisse's got better wheels, a young guy that's more willing to hit. He hasn't learned not to in the NFL yet. It seems like also guys that play the secondary in the National Football League, once you get a couple of years under your belt, that tenacity to hit goes away because they don't want you to get hurt. Don't burn your shoulder. Don't whatever. Which is why I hope they put some X-Tech pads in there this year. You know, Ed Policy, if you're listening, please allow X-Tech pads in there. Look at the statistics of shoulder injuries with X-Tech versus the others. Just go look at the data. Go see it. Because that's always my fear is you got a secondary guy that's throwing his body out there and really not tackling. He's just throwing his body in the way and he gets either kicked in the head in a concussion or he busts up his shoulder and he's wearing craptastic pads. Or at least pads that aren't going to give him maximum protection and impact disbursement. But I think that Valentine's more in danger of losing his job to Cisse than Keyshawn Nixon. And who knows? Maybe St. Juste and Cisse both become starters with Javon Bullard being your nickel. You know? We'll see. 877-867-1670, 877-867-1670. Let's see here. What else is it? Valentine and Knicks are garbage. Can't change the culture from last year. Trade them if you can. You're not going to trade them. That's not going to happen. Start the guys you have on the roster. I'd rather watch the rookie with talent and get burned than watch Nixon again all year with his attitude. I don't necessarily agree with that. Goose Egg says keep them both for depth. Nixon getting paid $6 million. Valentine would be a dead cap hit of only $4 million. Nixon can't tackle. Keyshawn Nixon not making this team. I would, if that would surprise me if he doesn't make the team. The only way I would say Keyshawn Nixon doesn't make this team is because maybe when he said, hey, I guess they're punishing me, that because remember, anybody that had any kind of an attitude inside that locker room last year, rumor has it they're not here anymore. Rumor has it they're gone. They've been moved. So maybe in that sense. But otherwise, no. I would think that Keyshawn Nixon over Carrington Valentine will probably be here. But if they say, hey, you just got an attitude and maybe it's better for you to go, then maybe he's gone. But it's not strictly because of performance. 877-867-1670. When we come back, we're going to hear from Matt LaFleur. Don't go anywhere. Stay tuned. We've got a whole lot more of the Bill Michael Show upcoming. Don't forget, coming up at the top of the hour as well, Paul Charchian is going to be here. We'll talk to the Charge. It's good to get him back. This portion of the program brought to you by our friends over there at Point Brewing. Brewing excellence since 1857, whether it's the brand new, the Point Light. Point Light is fantastic. I told you this. We had taken it with us on our road trip out to Sturgis. Point Light, 94 calories. That's it. Point Light, 94 calories. By the way, for you, those of you of UW-Stevens Point, do you know they've got a Stevens Point Pointers All-American beer out now? Now I know, look, not everybody's a Pointer fan, but it's pretty cool. I saw they did that. Point Light, 95 calories, 2.6 grams of carbs. You're good to go. They've got the cream ale as well, the Midnight Black Lager. They've got a lot of NAs they're doing now. Still the Great Outdoors Adventure Ale, the Drop Dead Blonde with 99 calories in that. Eventually, it's going to be Bock Beer Time, Oktoberfest Beer Time. They got so much for so many people. A taste for everybody. That's our friends at Point Brewing. Brewing excellence since 1857 in Stevens Point, Wisconsin. We'll hear from Matt LaFleur.
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15: Sunny skies overhead as the Brewers and Seattle Mariners gear up for the series finale. The Brewers taking game number one, 22-0. That's right, 22-0. And then yesterday's 7-5 win for Seattle. Hi again, everybody. Jeff Levering with you alongside is Lane Grindle, and our producer and engineer is Kent Sommerfeld. The winner of this game this afternoon takes the series. The Brewers will entertain the Braves over the weekend, trying to get themselves a series win against the Mariners. It will be left-hander Robert Gasser on the hill for the crew. George Kirby goes for Seattle. 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
15: 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Roof is, as Lane likes to say, 60% open, 40% closed. I think that's fair.
1: I think that's about right.
15: Yeah, sure. Could be 57%. We'll work that out. Don't worry about it. But Lane, the Brewers with an opportunity to win a series today. They're going to have to go through George Kirby, who has really struggled on the road. When you look at some of these numbers from the starting pitchers from Seattle, their road-home splits are very drastic.
1: Yeah, it is very drastic, and they give a lot of home runs typically on the road as well. I don't know that there's any rhyme or reason to it, and I'm sure that the Mariners front office and staff have been spinning their heads trying to figure it out, too, to see if there's some sort of a solution to this, because when you look at the overall numbers, they still have very good pitching staff. We saw Logan Gilbert look human last night, which we haven't seen him look human against the Brewers much over the course of his career. But George Kirby, he's been very good on the whole. A lot of feast or famine, though. A couple of those road starts that you're talking about, including his last one, was a clunker on Friday. He gave up 5 runs in 4 2/3 on 8 hits. So hopefully the Brewers can put together a good offensive approach against Kirby again here today. This was the guy the Brewers beat to win their 11th in a row in Seattle last year, and they didn't get to him early, but they finally got to him in those middle innings.
15: Feels like that's the way the Brewers have got to these starting pitchers, though. It's kind of drag them through for a couple of innings, and then maybe the fourth or the fifth. That's what they've done in the first 2 days of the series.
1: They try to get deep into the count, and maybe that second time through the order, there are no more secrets, no more surprises, and all of a sudden you start to do a little bit of damage. Hopefully that can be the case today here against Kirby. Robert Gasser's been great for the Brewers. I mean, he's been kind of an unsung hero for this club, especially since the All-Star break. He's pitched the ball very well in his 5 starts since the All-Star break.
15: Quality start last time against the Dodgers. 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Got the skipper Pat Murphy coming up next on the Brewers Radio Network.
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15: 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We've got Brewers manager Pat Murphy with us. Jeff Levering and Murph Brewers trying to go for a series victory against the Seattle Mariners. It's stretch right now, kind of weird in the schedule where you've got a bunch of day games. It almost feels like spring training all over again with all these day games. But coming off of a loss last night, a tough loss. But, man, you could talk a lot about how great the bullpen was yesterday, covering 7 innings and really doing a nice job of keeping this offense in a position to where they could
1: potentially come back and almost did.
6: Yeah, we had our opportunities, but you're right. The bullpen did a great job of keeping it in check and giving us that opportunity. It would have been a great, great win for us to come back from seven down, but wasn't meant to be and didn't get the big hit. A lot of ifs and buts, but just move on and get ready to play today.
1: Speak to what D.L. Hall and Bryce Wilson and Garrett Grant Anderson pitched exceptionally well too last night, but certainly D.L. and Bryce hold their own. They know exactly what their roles are on this team. And D.L., since coming off of the injured list, has really pitched the ball well.
6: He really has. You know, sometimes it takes him a hitter or two to get into it, but to give us three innings and the quality that he gave us, was great. No hits. He did walk two, which has been a concern, but he's pitched well at big times.
1: And the velocity too for him. I mean, we've seen some 97s, 98s from DL. Goes to show he's feeling healthy this time around.
6: I think that's the big thing. He feels healthy, and we got to give him time in between outings. But when he's healthy, he can be really effective.
1: More with Murph in just a moment on the Brewers Radio Network.
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1: On Deck Show, Bill Byman Arts continues. We've got Brewers manager Pat Murphy with us, and the Brewers again trying to go for a series victory against the Mariners, facing a right-hander in George Kirby. This is three straight pitchers that have two first names, which means nothing to anybody. I just don't really trust guys with two first names in their name. But nonetheless, George Kirby throws the ball exceptionally well. Brewers got to him last year, but another one of these Mariners starters that's got great numbers and great stuff.
6: Yeah, I mean, the Mariners are built to win the World Series. I mean, they were one game away last year. They added some things to their team. Donovan is a great player, great offensive player. Their starting pitching is where it's all built around. And they also have a great pen. We saw it last night. These starters are all top flight starters and put them in a position to do the things they did last year, and they're still hanging in there. They're still in striking distance. So we're facing a really good ball club, and we'll have to be on our toes.
1: For the Brewers today, Robert Gasser goes again, and very impressive for him to do what he did against the Dodgers last time out. It came in a losing effort, but nonetheless, he threw the ball well. Seven strikeouts for him in those six and a third innings. he's in a position, much like all these other younger starters, where he only threw 40 innings last year. He's over 100 this season, combined with what he's done in the minor leagues and the big leagues. I know you guys are trying to protect what this starting rotation is doing innings-wise, but Gasser seems like he's coming back and recovering well.
6: I mean, that's what we're going with. We're going with young pitchers who are going to exceed their limits, and we're going to push them out there. There's nothing to say that you need to run 26.2 before you run a marathon. These guys are well conditioned, and they've stayed healthy, and hopefully that continues. Gas has thrown the ball really well lately, and we hope that does continue, and we have every reason to believe it will.
1: All right, Murph, thanks for the time. Good luck this afternoon.
6: Thank you, Jeff.
1: All right, Brewers manager Pat Murphy, On Deck Show, built by Menards, continues in just a moment on the Brewers Radio Network.
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1: 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The Brewers and the Mariners wrapping up this three-game series here this afternoon. The winner gets this series after these two teams split the first two games of the series, and that sounds so much simpler than it was. The journey to get to this point for Game 3 of this series. Let's take a look at the current NL Central standings. 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It mixes well with anything for any occasion while cheering on the crew to a victory. Central Standard Crafted Together. Well, the Brewers still sit atop the NL Central, 4.5 games clear of the Cubs, 78-49 for the Brewers, 29 games over 500. The Cubs, 74-54. St. Louis, 13.5 back at 65-63. Pittsburgh is 3 games below 500 now at 63-66. They are 16 games back of the crew. And Cincinnati, 5 games below 500, 61-66. They are 17 games back of the Brewers in the NL Central. The Cubs 6 games ahead of the final wild card spot. St. Louis 3 games back of the final wild card spot as well. So you take a look at some of those things now as we start to get to late August and the wild card picture starts to come into play a little bit more. Let's look at the injury report. 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As we've told you about, it's great to have Bryce Terang back in the lineup dealing with that knee issue, but he's been back for this series. That's been a positive thing for the crew. And, of course, Sal Frelick continuing that rehab assignment. He hit a home run last night for AAA Nashville. When we return on the On Deck Show, built by Menards, Josh Maurer will talk with new Brewer farmhand Bo Naylor down in Nashville after this on the Brewers Radio Network.
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1: 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This past weekend, Josh Maurer traveled to Nashville to visit the Nashville Sounds and caught up with one of the newest members of the Brewers organization, catcher Bo Naylor, who the Brewers acquired right before the trade deadline. And Josh asked him about his reaction when he found out he got traded.
23: It was definitely something that was a surprise in the moment, but I'd only ever heard good things about the organization. It was just another opportunity and another part of the journey. So, I had a great time with Cleveland, just understanding what's up ahead and, that there's a lot of exciting things to look forward to. So, I felt really good about it. And I knew that, with everything that I'd heard about the type of environment and identity that this organization has created, that I would adapt well.
24: You played in some big games with Cleveland over the years, so being on a good ball club is nothing new to you. But now to be in an organization that has had the best record in baseball for a few weeks, as you get ready, hopefully, to go up and help the big club, is that exciting? Do you hear about it going to an organization that has played that well recently?
23: Yeah, I think exciting is definitely an understatement. In this game, you want to compete. You want to, be a part of the best. And you want to go play meaningful baseball. And, it's what this organization has been doing for a long time. And, we've seen it at the highest of levels this year and in years past. So, for a while from the outside looking in, it looked like, just an exciting thing to be a part of. And, once I got the chance to be a part of it and get to meet the people on the inside, it was no shock to me. The reason for their success, and just to be a part of it, super exciting, super humbling. My family is really happy for me and excited for me as well. So again just looking forward to every part of the journey and taking it one step at a time.
24: Bo Naylor, our guest here on the On Deck Show, built by Menards. One of the hardest things I would imagine with your job changing organizations in the middle of a year is being a catcher, because you got to learn all these new pitching repertoires. You've been in Nashville learning those guys, and hopefully you'll be up in Milwaukee learning how those pitchers work as well. What kind of challenge does that present as a catcher?
23: It's a lot of information. It's a lot to take in, but you could also consider it a blessing that comes with this position. You get to continue to build more relationships, get to know a whole new group of guys, what makes them go, what doesn't make them go, and just figure out ways to continue to put them in the best possible situations to succeed. That's the way I look at it. I've been fortunate enough to have some great relationships to this point. And I hope to continue to make great relationships with the guys that are here and, over in Milwaukee whenever that chance comes. It's been awesome. It's been an experience for sure, just learning different guys and their arsenals, how they like to use them, the different way that they approach pitching and attacking a lineup. And, I hope that they've seen from my end that, I've had some experience, and, while I'm also trying to offer any advice that I have, that I'm ready and willing to learn who they are, who they want to be, and do anything I can to help them get there.
24: You know, it's interesting, too. You've worked with two organizations, we talked about your time with Cleveland, that are known for pitching development. Do you notice in the very early part of your tenure here with the Brewers any similarities or maybe differences the way that the Cleveland pitching program works versus the way that the Brewers pitching lab kind of tries to churn these guys out? Anything you notice there?
23: Yeah, I think the biggest similarity that I see is just the ultimate care for the guys that are a part of this organization. Same with something that I feel like Cleveland did really well as well, is just understanding that that's a part of their identity and the right ways to nurture that. You know, you're dealing with guys who are you know, taking big steps in their careers, going from whatever level of baseball into pro baseball, and trying to develop them as people, as pitchers, you know, overall as human beings. And to be able to have the right ideas on how to nurture that from the start of their careers to wherever they're at any level, it's important, and it's necessary to get the best out of them. And I think that that's something that very much stands out from the lowest of levels to the highest.
24: Well, Bo, it's so good to have you in the organization, and thanks so much for your time here. It's great to catch up with you.
23: I appreciate it. Thank you.
1: 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Starting lineups when we return after this on the Brewers Radio Network.
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1: 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The Mariners 60-67. They lead off with Brendan Donovan at third base. Randy Rosarena is in the two-hole. He's in left field. Dominic Canzone bats third. He's in right field. Julio Rodriguez, the cleanup hitter, in center field today for the Mariners. At first base is Josh Naylor. He bats fifth. Batting sixth, the designated hitter, Taylor Ward. Cole Young bats seventh at second base. Johnny Pareda is the catcher, batting eighth. And batting ninth is the shortstop, Brock Rodden. Again for the Mariners, Donovan, Arozarena, Canzone, Rodriguez, Naylor, Ward, Young, Pareda, and Rodden. And on the mound for Seattle is the right-hander, George Kirby. The Brewers are 78-49. They lead off with Bryce Terang at second base. Batting second in left field, Jackson Churio. Jake Bowers is at first base. He bats third. Cleanup hitter is the catcher, Gary Sanchez. Batting fifth, the designated hitter, Christian Yelich. Batting sixth at shortstop, Joey Ortiz. Garrett Mitchell bats seventh in center field. Batting eighth is the third baseman, David Hamilton. And batting ninth in right field, Luis Lara. Again for the Brewers, Terang, Churio, Bowers, Sanchez, Yelich, Ortiz, Mitchell, Hamilton, and Lara. And on the mound for the crew is the left-hander, Robert Gasser. The umpires are presented by Cannon and Dumphy, Milwaukee's premier personal injury attorneys with over $1 billion recovered. They're your advocates for justice. No matter the size of your case, Cannon and Dumphy experience results justice. Ramon DeJesus at first base. Crew chief Adrian Johnson, the second base umpire. Dexter Kelly is over at third. And the home plate umpire today is Quinn Wolcott. The Brewers and the Mariners, we're getting closer to first pitch. More after this on the On Deck Show, built by Menards on the Brewers Radio Network.
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1: 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And Case IH. 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
2: 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The Cardinals out to a 4-0 lead in Cincinnati over the Reds. That game's in the top of the sixth already. Toronto leading Tampa Bay down in St. Pete, 1-0 in the bottom of the fourth. They're in the bottom of the fourth in Cleveland. The Guardians leading the Giants by a score of 3-2. Those are the scores around baseball. It's a very light schedule today in Major League Baseball. 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Gorgeous day here today in Milwaukee. Going to be a great day to wrap up this series between the Brewers and the Mariners. A rubber match is on the way, and with the play-by-play, here's Jeff Levering.
3: Thank you so much, Lane, and a reminder that this copyrighted broadcast is presented by authority. The Milwaukee Brewers Baseball Club may not be reproduced or retransmitted in any form, and the accounts and descriptions of this game may not be disseminated without the express written consent of the Milwaukee Brewers. Final Kids and Seniors Day of the regular season. Hard to believe, kids going back to school by the time the Brewers get back home on a weekday day game. That's hard to believe. Yeah. Is Robert Gasser ready to work? Start number 15 for Gas. Faces Brendan Donovan of the Mariners. And the first pitch of the afternoon is on the way. It misses inside, in and out of the glove of Gary Sanchez. One ball and no strikes. Right on time at 110, 78 degrees. The time of our first pitch. 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Two balls, no strikes. Carbless, premium cocktails in a can. Enjoy every pitch at American Family Field and find Carbless right here inside the stadium. Carbless, Liss is more. Ready to rock and roll on 2-0. The pitch to Donovan is a strike at the belt. Two balls and a strike on Brendan Donovan. Two for three, walked twice in last night's game. Not been available much for Seattle. That one misses up and in again. Three balls and a strike. This is just his 150th plate appearance of the year for Brendan Donovan. 3-1 is down and away, and Gasser walked him. That is something that he has not done much of recently. That's walk hitters. Gasser on the season with just 20 walks now. Started off and the command was iffy, but he has found it over his last dozen starts. Randy Arozarena digs in after the leadoff walk. Mariners jumped on the Brewers yesterday, led 7-0 after an inning and a half as Arozarena takes high for ball one. Brewers ended up falling 7-5, had the tying run at the plate a number of times. Just could not get that big hit. Brewers went 2-for-10 with runners in scoring position. Joey Ortiz had both of those. 1-0, Arozarena took a strike with a cutter. Ball and strike on Arozarena, one out of eight in the series. For the Mariners left fielder, getting 274, 17 home runs, 53 driven in. Gasser's pitch is rifled foul, and a nice play by the ball attendant down the third base side. One hop and a backhanded pickup. Good thing he got glove on it because that had ankle written all over it. And that one was not hit softly. One ball and two strikes. Pitch from Gasser. Swing and a foul into the glove of Sanchez. strikeout for Gasser. An ortho ASAP strikeout.

0: 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Dominic Canzone is the hitter. First pitch. Hey, there's the pop of the glove. Strike one. Canzone, 3 out of 8. Couple of doubles in the series. Two-run double in the first inning against Dustin May last night. Sweeper, swing and a miss. Canzone up front. 0-2 on Canzone. Fans still trickling in. We've had up and over 35,000 each of the first two games of the series. Expecting that, if not more, today. 0-2 pitch. Same sweeper. This time, Canzone left it alone. He's outside for a ball. One ball and two strikes. Braves coming into town for 2 days. Both day games, tomorrow and Saturday. 1-2 to Canzone. High fly, right field side, long run. Lara chasing it down and makes the catch in fair territory on the warning track. Fires it back in. Donovan back to first base. Luis Lara was playing in the gap in right center field and very gazelle-like. Ran that ball down with plenty of room to spare. Watching that kid run is fun, especially in the defensive end. Covers a lot of ground. Two away for Julio Rodriguez. 0 for 8 in the series. Had a sacrifice fly last night. Gasser at the belt and coming home. A swing and a miss. He came into the series with a 15-game on-base streak. Had been one of the hottest hitters in Major League Baseball in the month of August, but the Brewers have pitched him tough. 19 home runs, 53 driven in for Rodriguez. Pitch from Gasser. Just missed. Home plate umpire Quinn Walcott flinched behind the plate, almost as if he wanted to call it a strike, and then ended up saying ball. One ball, one strike on Rodriguez. It's the right call. One one lined into left, a base hit for Rodriguez. Pulled the hands in on a fastball at 95 on the inner part of the plate. Two out single, first hit of the game belongs to Rodriguez. First and second with two away for Josh Naylor. Naylor on a 9-game hitting streak was 3 for 5 with a pair of RBIs last night. It was that 2-run single in the second inning that proved to be the difference in the game. Mariners had just 2 hits after the second inning last night. Naylor, a lefty-lefty matchup. Gasser's pitch is a ball high. 1-0. Brewers baseball brought to you by Miller Lite, the original light beer. Great taste, only 96 calories. It's Miller time. 2-1 with 2 away. Donovan the runner at second. Rodriguez the runner at first. And this one chopped to the right side. Couple of bounces for Bryce Terang. Gobbles it up, throws him out. Side retired. Mariners strand a pair. Brewers coming up. Terang, Churio, and Bowers. No score on the Brewers Radio Network. 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
0: Bottom of the first inning after Gasser put up a scoreless top half. Brewers looking to get to starter George Kirby in the opening inning. Terang Churiel Bowers scheduled. Terang at 263, 16 home runs, 75 driven in. He is 0 for 6 in his return to the lineup. He has walked three times in the series. Facing the right-handed throwing, George Kirby. Wind-up and the pitch on the way is strike one. Kirby about 95 to 97 with his fastball. He throws a little bit of everything. Brewers got to him out in Seattle last year. Wind up and 0-1. It's low. Went sweeper. One ball, one strike on Terang. Give the Mariners defensive alignment in just a moment as Kirby has his sign from the catcher Johnny Pareda today. 1-1. Lined and off the end of the glove at third base, Donovan. It's a base hit for Bryce Terang, his first hit since coming back into that lineup after missing the weekend series against the Dodgers. Donovan was playing in on the grass at third, a leaping attempt right off the edge of his mitt. Bryce Terang, leadoff single, brings Jackson Churiel up. 279 for Churiel, 17 home runs and 50 driven in. Three hits last night, all singles. Terang leads from first. Kirby sets and deals, and it's popped up right side and in the seats foul just behind the Brewers' dugout. Oh, and one the count. Quick trip around the bases is presented by Old Wisconsin.
4: Ooh, today's record.
0: I don't know. A one is hit foul again, almost the same spot, nothing in two. Today's contestant, in the quick trip around the bases contest is Karen Soderberg from Columbus. Brewers score in the first inning. Karen would win a $100 quick trip gift card, compliments of quick trip, and the 0-2 pitch to Churiel is off the plate away. One ball and two strikes. Compliments of Quick Trip and Old Wisconsin.
5: I don't know, Jim.
0: Too soon? One ball and two strikes on Jackson Churiel. Fly ball to center. Back is Rodriguez. Just short of the warning track, makes the catch. Tagging is Terang. Going to be a play at second base. And Terang slides in. Good heads-up base running by Bryce Terang. Gets into scoring position on a long fly-out to center by Jackson Churiel. Rodriguez, a great arm. Slightly offline. Terang smartly going back to the first base bag and taking the extra base. Jake Bowers is the hitter. Snapped his 20-game on-base streak. Went 0 for 5 with 4 strikeouts last night. First pitch to him, way outside. Knuckle curveball from George Kirby. Brewers trying to strike first like they did in game one in their 22-0 victory over the Mariners. That was a 1-0 game going into the fifth, though. Brewers broke it open. 1-0 on Bowers. Kirby looks at second base, lifts the leg, and comes home. Better curveball, but it's still missed. Two balls and no strikes. 2-0 count. Bauer's waiting. Kirby dealing. Another breaking ball. That missed outside. Three balls and no strikes. Nothing but off-speed stuff so far to Jake Bauer's. Just one career start for Kirby against the Brewers. Again, that was last year. Six innings, four runs allowed. Bauer's is 0-for-7 lifetime against Kirby. Sanchez on deck. Here comes a 3-0 pitch. See if he's got a green light. He did not and took a strike. It was a sweeper from Kirby. Throws that pitch more than anything else in his arsenal. Fastball, four-seamer, a sinker. Half the time. 3-1, good hitters count. Pitch to Bowers. Outside, ball four. 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Gary Sanchez with his first at-bat of the series, not his first appearance of the series, because he closed out the game on Tuesday through a scoreless ninth inning. First AB against George Kirby today. 2-1, one away. The pitch is a strike in the inside corner. Fastball at 97. Sanchez is 2-for-2 against George Kirby, including a home run and three RBIs. In there today to get William Contreras a day off. Also keep Sanchez bat hot. That one looped down the right field line. Foul. Nothing and two. Sanchez had a couple of good games out in San Diego. In the Dodger portion of that last road trip, was 1-for-12, started at first base a couple of times. Nothing and two the count on Gary Sanchez. Terang and Bowers are the base runners. And the pitch from Kirby. Line down the left field line. That is a fair ball headed towards the corner. Terang scores. Bowers around third. He will score, and the Kraken delivers a two-run double in the first. A split-finger fastball down and in. Gary Sanchez kept his hands inside. Delivers a $75 double. $75 for the Mac Fund, courtesy of West Bend, the Silver Lining. He's also our cleanup hitter. 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Yelich at the plate. Takes a big swing and comes up empty on a cut fastball. 0-1 on Christian Yelich. Yelich's having a good series. 3-for-7, a homer. Drove in four. Four RBIs came in the opener on Tuesday. The 0-1 is a ball up and out. Fastball, 97 miles an hour from Kirby. So Brewers strike first. We're talking about home road splits for Kirby, an ERA of over 4.5 away from T-Mobile Park in Seattle. 1-1 pitch to Yelich. Broken bat flare, shallow center, base hit. Sanchez will be sent around third and now be held at the last moment as Rodriguez got to it. Sanchez paused ever so slightly as that ball was in flight. Wanted to make sure it would not be caught by anybody. And that slight hesitation may have cost Yelich an RBI. Certainly don't want to make an out at home when you could have a really big inning. As Joey Ortiz, one of the hottest hitters in the league, comes to the plate. Four of the first five have reached for the Brewers. Ortiz, 2-for-3, a home run, and drove in four runs last night. Hits with runners on the corners. Here's the pitch. Ground ball, right side, base hit, he delivers. Scoring Sanchez. Throw goes to third. Yelich is safe there. It's a three-run first inning so far, and the Brewers ain't done yet. Perfect swing from Ortiz, taking the big hole on the right side and taking advantage of it. Runners still on the corners for Garrett Mitchell. Almost the exact same swing as the one he had in the eighth inning of last night's game when he drove in a run. The manager loves backside ground balls, and Joey Ortiz making a living off them in his last couple of at-bats. Five RBIs in his last 2 days for Joey Ortiz. We've already got a winner in our quick trip around the bases contest, Karen Soderberg from Columbus. Brewers have three so far, still only one out. The seventh man to hit in the inning is Garrett Mitchell. Been dealing with a sore foot, had a four-hit game in the opener on Tuesday, sat out yesterday. And the pitch to Mitchell. Fly ball foul left side. Count is 0-1 on Garrett. Four-hit game Tuesday. He had eight hits in his previous 74 at-bats. Double play depth up the middle for Seattle. And a toss over to first, and back with a dive is Joey Ortiz. Defensive alignment for the Mariners. Arozarena, Rodriguez, and Canzone in the outfield left to right. Donovan, Rodden, Young, and Naylor third to first on the infield. And Pareda does the catching for George Kirby. One strike and nothing on Garrett Mitchell. Ortiz a decent lead at first base. Kirby delivers and missed outside. One ball and one strike. Jeff, you talked about Kirby's home road splits, and especially of late. In his last two road starts, five runs against Houston, seven runs against Texas. 12 of the runs that he's allowed in his last six games. Runner goes. It's a strike, no throw from Pareda, and Ortiz swipes the bag. Each and every stolen base brought to you by Delta Dental. 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Infield comes up for Seattle, a one ball, two strike count on Garrett Mitchell. Pitch from Kirby. Curveball off the outside corner, two balls and two strikes. So those last six starts, as Lane was talking about, since July 1st, 12 of those have come in the span of two road starts. 15 earned runs total in his last six. 12 in two of them. It's big numbers. Big number in this first inning. Looking for more. 2-2 pitch. Down low and in the dirt. Threw him a changeup. Count is full. Three balls and two strikes. David Hamilton is on deck. Putting up some big numbers early in ball games the last two nights. Brewers a four-run first inning for Seattle last night. A three-run first so far for the Brewers this afternoon. Yelich, Ortiz, the runners. And a 3-2 pitch to Garrett Mitchell. Ground ball over the head of Naylor into right of base hit. Yelich scores. Ortiz will score. Mitchell into second with a Milwaukee chop two-run double. Hit them where they ain't. And with the infield in, nothing that Josh Naylor could do over at first base. Brewers have put up a five spot in the inning. The kings of the big inning, the Brewers, especially without the benefit of a home run. David Hamilton, who homered on Tuesday's game, sends the first one foul right near the on-deck area where Luis Lara is standing by. It's their fourth inning in this series of five or more runs. Well, they did it in back-to-back innings in the fifth and sixth, and then they put up the nine spot in the eighth. That was fun. I was there for it. 37 of the 39 runs in this series. You've called. Thank you for updating the tab. 0-1 the count. David Hamilton waiting on an 0-1. The pitch is a strike on the outside corner. Hamilton darts a look back at Quinn Wolcott, probably thinking, can you guys quit it with these big innings? Brewers are thinking to themselves, no. We're good. Runner at second is Mitchell. Here comes the 0-2 pitch. Hit foul. Series. Lars on deck. Another $75 for the Mac Fund, courtesy of West Bend, the Silver Lining. A double by Garrett Mitchell. Two doubles in the inning. Sanchez and Mitchell. Hamilton, three hits, including that three-run home run in Tuesday's game. 0-2 coming back is low. Threw him a breaking ball. And the next pitch that Kirby throws will be number 30. I tell you, the Brewers can beef up a pitch count for a starter as well as anybody in the game. That's what they're doing in the first inning against Kirby, a five spot. Still only one out. The 1-2 pitch to Hamilton is off the plate away with a curveball. Two balls and two strikes. Two balls, two strikes, and coming back on Hamilton. Swing and a foul. Stays at 2-2.

0: Derby again. Kicks and deals. Sprayed foul again. Long AB with David Hamilton against George Kirby. This will be pitch number 8 in the sequence. The Brewers scoring 5 runs in this first inning. It's the most runs they've scored in the first inning all season. 2-2. Runner takes off. A swing and a foul by Hamilton. Mitchell had that bag stolen. But with 2 strikes, Hamilton needing to protect. It's a 33-pitch first inning for George Kirby. And some stirring in the Mariners' bullpen. Two balls, 2 strikes. Pitch number 9 on the way to Hamilton. Lined into right, a base hit. That will score Mitchell. Hamilton around first, digging for 2. Here's the throw. It's late. It gets away from the shortstop, Rotten. Not far enough for Hamilton to advance. It's back-to-back RBI doubles. The Brewers lead 6-0 in the first inning. $75 more for the Mac Fund, courtesy of West Bend, the Silver Lining. Capped a 9-pitch at-bat, and now the pitching coach is coming out to have a word with George Kirby to give Michael Rucker an opportunity to get loose for Seattle. Every trip to the mound brought to you by Potawatomi Sportsbook, wall-to-wall screens, elite dining, over 95 kiosks. It's a fan's dream. Potawatomi Sportsbook, become a legend. Well, 6-0, and the Brewers picking up where they left off for the latter stages of yesterday's game. Remember, the Mariners scored 7 runs to start the game in the first inning and a half, and then the Brewers scored the game's final 5 runs. So including today, carry the 1. That's 11 unanswered runs. And 33 total runs in the series scored by the Brewers. Luis Lara in the number 9 spot. 1 out, runner at second base. Meeting over with Kirby. Hamilton dancing off of second base. The pitch to Lara. Lined into center field, right at Rodriguez. Takes a couple steps back, makes the catch. Hamilton back to tag. He'll head to third and make it with a head first dive. Just wanted to get his uniform dirty. So the 2 outs in the inning have been screamers to center field by Churio and Lara. And both productive at bats. As Bryce Terang, who led off this first inning with a base hit, hits for a second time against Kirby. Singled and scored on the 2-run double by Gary Sanchez. Kirby's 36th pitch of the inning is a curveball for a strike. Cubs are off today, and the Brewers out to a 6-0 lead. Now, the Cubs are making their way out to Seattle. They may be there already, waiting for the Mariners to arrive after their game today. The 0-1 is down and in with the breaking ball. You don't want the Mariners to get hot today. You want them to get hot on the flight so that they can take on the Cubs and be ready to go. Brewers will entertain the Braves starting tomorrow. 2 games and then play in Williamsport, Pennsylvania Sunday. Terang takes low. 2 balls, 1 strike. Tomorrow's matchup will be must listen, must watch. Jacob Mizorowski against Chris Sale. A couple of Cy Young candidates for a 3:10 start time on a Friday. 2-1 pitch to Bryce Terang. Kirby deals. Lined on 1 hop. It's scooped up by Cole Young at second base. He flips it over to first. And the side is retired. Brewers do damage. 6 runs on 6 hits. They send 10 men to the plate. And Robert Gasser, poof, let's get back to work. We go to the second inning. 6-0 Brewers on the Brewers Radio Network, presented by American Family Insurance.
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0: 6-0 Brewers as we go to the second inning. Robert Gasser left the mound, and it was 0-0. Now he's got a 6-run advantage. Taylor Ward looks at a ball low, the cutter. Ward, Young, and Pareda, 6, 7, and 8 in the Mariners' order. Gasser allowed a walk and a hit in his opening inning. Ward looks at a strike. It's 1-1. Broadcaster and statistician Josh Maurer letting us know that the Brewers have now scored in the first inning in 6 of their last 7 home games. Get it going early, that offense. Now you just try and add on a strike on Taylor Ward, 1-2. Josh always has those great stats. Here's the 1-2. It's high for a ball. 2-2. Gasser ready to work on 2-2 on Taylor Ward. Coming back, it's down and in. 3-2. Ward uses his timeout before seeing a 3-2 pitch from Robert Gasser. Say it's imperative for Gasser to throw up that shutdown inning. Two on the way. Half swing foul right into the Mariners dugout, third base side. Count remains 3-2. Also rather imperative for Robert Gasser to give the Brewers some innings today on the mound. After Dustin May winches 2. 3-2 pitch. Up and away. Walks him. So a leadoff walk for a second consecutive inning for Robert Gasser. Cole Young hits 0-8 in the series. Brewers picked him up, though, with Grant Anderson for an inning. D.L. Hall for 3 scoreless. Bryce Wilson with 2 scoreless innings. And Antonio Senzatella with a scoreless inning. Cole Young waiting. First pitch is a strike from Gasser. Speaking of Bryce Wilson, I was in the clubhouse before the game today, and Bryce was playing cards with Chad Patrick. I was learning a new card game.
8: Oh, really?
0: Yeah. I'm trying to teach me another one, but I was watching them play a game called Montana. There's a strike. And it's 0-2. The one game that I watched, they had...
8: I believe after the state or the quarterback?
0: Well, I would say the quarterback, but more than likely the state.
8: Okay.
0: That's a great story that just jogged my memory with our old buddy Uke and Joe Montana.
8: Oh, yeah.
0: Story for another time. The 0-2, a check swing by Young. Did he go? He did not. 1-2. So they're playing this game, Montana. Take turns drawing cards from a deck, and you try and make your best poker hands. I believe there was 6 different hands that you have. You just keep going, making different hands. It's fun. Fun game. Chad Patrick won. Here's the pitch. Fouled away, and he wanted to make sure that I said Chad Patrick bested Bryce Wilson in the game of Montana today.
8: Okay.
0: I don't know what happened in the games prior. Maybe Bryce took the series. But in that game, Chad Patrick got him.
8: Good for Chad. Fun game. 1-2 pitch. And it just missed. Sanchez considered challenging. Didn't do it.
9: Do you get like a great hand? Do you call it the Yellowstone? Or like, do you do anything? Is there some...
8: See, when he won, when Chad won, I said, well, you really took Bryce to Helena today. And they both laughed. I think it was just a courtesy laugh. 2-2. Young again sprays it foul left side.
9: You blow a lead in it. That was a great falls.
8: That was a great falls, yes. The Voyagers. Great Falls Voyagers. Old minor league team. Two balls and two strikes. Delivery hit foul again. Went to the sweeper, and Young staying alive against Robert Gasser.
9: Remember when Joe Montana was making his comeback after he had had the elbow surgery and a town in Montana changed their name to Joe?
8: I do remember that.
9: I don't think they're Joe anymore. I think it was a brief time that they changed their name.
8: City ordinance?
9: Mm-hmm.
8: 2-2 pitch. Young lifts it to right. Lara in a few steps. And makes the catch, and that 8-pitch at-bat goes the way of Robert Gasser, out number one in the second inning. Johnny Pareda took over the catching duties for Cal Raleigh in game one. Pareda had a base hit that came off of Gary Sanchez in the ninth inning. Pareda hitting .268, couple of home runs and four driven in. And players in the clubhouse before games, they're always trying to do something to stay entertained. Do some bonding. Pitch is a strike. I do enjoy the comeback of card playing, which is great in the clubhouse. Oh, and won the count. Pitch to Pareda. Hit foul in the right field line.
9: What do we have? We had chess going pretty big through the clubhouse a couple years ago, right?
8: Was that last year or 2 years ago, maybe? It was very popular. Guys would travel their own chess boards. Cribbage was big for a while. Wade Miley brought cribbage back. Rowdy Tellez, too. The 0-2 pitch. Swing and a miss. Pareda's gone on strikes. Ortho ASAP strikeout for Robert Gasser. It's his second. Rowdy Tellez, the self-proclaimed best cribbage player in the world.
9: Yeah.
8: Guess what? I beat him. Played him one time. And I beat him by one. It counts. That was at Yankee Stadium. May have been a top 10 day of my life. Not really. It's a good day, though. Pitch is fouled away with as much trash as Rowdy used to talk, and still talks, just not within the Brewers clubhouse. That was fun to beat him.
9: That was the series with Garrett Cole versus Corbin Burns. Remember the no-hitter going into the 11th, I believe?
8: Yeah. That was the Joey Weimer and Sal Frelick collision in right field that broke the video board. And the rain delay that started that day. Long rain delay.
9: All right.
8: It was pouring.
9: Can't forget about that part.
8: Long day at the ballpark. Brock Rodden is the hitter and is swinging a miss at a changeup off the plate. We've been talking about this kid's name all series. It is a top five baseball name for me right now. Just sounds like a strong name, Brock Rodden. And then we learned in game one that he tackled a wild bull.
9: Yeah.
8: When he was a youngster. Here's the 1-2. Down and away. One ball and two strikes. It was a bull that got loose and saved his grandfather's life by tackling this bull to the ground. No random Kevin would do that, but a Brock? Brock Rodden? Yeah. 1-2. Ground ball through the left side and a base hit. Playing in just his sixth Major League Baseball game, he's got a six-game hitting streak. So Rodden with a two-out single, and this inning looks exactly like the first inning for Robert Gasser. It went walk, strikeout, fly out to right, base hit to left in the first inning. This inning has gone walk, fly out to right, strikeout, base hit to left.
9: It's hard to not like that kid's game. He's got a little juice to him.
8: He's a shocker. Wichita State. Brendan Donovan is the hitter. Left-handed batter. The pitch from Gasser is fouled back to our left. It's 0-1. Donovan drew a walk in the first inning. Hey, by the way, clean ride is always a win. Stop by Tsunami Express Car Wash before or after the tailgate to keep your car fresh. The 0-1. Lined and over the glove of Terang in a right center, a base hit. Lara can't cut it off. It's going to go all the way to the wall. Two runs will score as Brendan Donovan drives in a couple of runs with a double. So that shutdown inning not possible for Robert Gasser. Ball getting under the glove of Lara in right center, allowing Rodden to score from first base. So after the sixth spot in the first inning, the Mariners come back with a two spot of their own. Donovan stands at second after his two-run double. And out to the mound goes Chris Hook. Another long inning. Saw 35-plus pitches from George Kirby in the bottom half of the first inning. If you want to be into exact numbers, 39 pitches. And right now, Gasser is at 42 pitches total through 18 in the first. We're telling you about Tsunami Express Car Wash. It's the official car wash of the Milwaukee Brewers. Chris Hook out for a Potawatomi Sportsbook trip to the mound, trying to break up this run here for Gasser. Andy Arozarena, strikeout victim back in the first inning. A couple of Ks for Gasser. Just looking to find that third out in the second inning. And Rodriguez looks at ball one with a changeup. Trying to keep that momentum in the first base dugout with the Brewers after they sent 10 to the plate against George Kirby. 6-2 is our score. And the pitch from Gasser is a strike. And if you're scoring at home, how many runs is that in the series now, Lane, total?
10: That would be 41.
8: We're 41 runs?
10: I think that's right.
8: And I've had 42 runs. I lost count. I think that clipped Arozarena in the elbow pad. He didn't do much to get out of the way, and he'll be awarded first base. Math is not our friend sometimes.
10: 42. 40 of which...
8: Guy
10: to my left.
8: Yeah, I got 42. Yeah, I've got 40 of the 42 runs that have scored. It was the throat lozenge kicking in and my positive energy tea that I'm working on. One of our keys to the game yesterday was getting you more work in this series, and that didn't work out, Lane.
10: Sometimes you have to scrap the game plan.
8: Yeah, you're right. Canzone pops it up. Foul territory, third base side. Hamilton hustling over right in front of the Mariners dugout, makes the catch and ends this odyssey of the second inning. Just two runs come across against Gasser. Brewers lead it, and they're coming up. Bottom of the second inning. 6-2 the score on the Brewers Radio Network, presented by American Family Insurance.
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9: Well, we've seen some pitches in the last full inning of work. 39 from George Kirby. And that last half inning featured 28 from Robert Gasser. Jackson Churio, his second at-bat against Kirby, is a strike. Fly to deep center his first time up against Kirby. Brewers scored six times in that first inning. Looking to get those two runs back that the Mariners scored. Fouled away by Churio. Nothing and two. Churio in the series, 4 out of 10, pitch high with a fastball, 1 and 2 on Jackson Churio. Kirby from the windup, hasn't pitched from the windup very much in this game, just the second hitter he's faced from the windup, and now time called. Pareda, it seems, has some issues with his PitchCom device. If he does, he's at least going to burn a timeout here or a mound visit to go confer with George Kirby. They have two left for the rest of the game. We're in the second inning. We haven't seen it very much of teams running out of mound visits, but it is worth noting.
10: Yeah, it's rarely on the front of your mind anymore. It was that first year.
9: 1-2 is high. I should correct myself. They have one left.
10: Yeah.
9: So one more freebie mound visit. 2-2 pitch. Fouled back. I saw two up there, and I thought that they had already taken out the mound visit, but nope.
10: Think about what that used to be like before there was a limit on that, how often the catcher would go out.
9: Oh, yeah.
10: Every other batter sometimes, right?
9: It was a lot. A lot of mound visits. 2-2. Chopper foul. I mean, mound visits, hitters calling timeouts all the time. Now you only get one timeout.
10: They step out of the batter's box. They have made some great changes. And I think all along the way, there were some of us that were skeptical. A little bit like, we'll see how this goes. They've been right.
9: 2-2 down and away. Three balls, two strikes. When the statistics came out the first year after the pitch timer was implemented, and the amount of step-offs and the timeouts hitters could take in the time of game, that was all the proof you needed. This one's fouled away. Three balls, two strikes. It went from an average from, I want to say, 3 hours and 9 minutes per game in Major League Baseball to 2 hours and 40 minutes that first year. It saved 5 days off of people's lives. 3-2. Is a ball and a challenge from Pareda behind
16: the plate. Pitcher's calling a ball. Catcher's challenging.
9: Challenge is brought to you by Pella Windows and Doors of Wisconsin, and we will see. Incorrect, sir.
16: Call confirmed. Pitcher's a ball. Seattle has one challenge.
9: It is ball four. Orthopedic Associates of Wisconsin walk. It's the second walk for George Kirby.
17: Wah, wah, wah, wah.
9: Nice. Jake Bowers hits. Yeah, the initial statistics, it honestly was the equivalent of 5 full days that people got back in their lives of time elapsed from games. It's amazing. Pitch on the way to Bowers is a strike on the inside corner.
10: And I think the point was, it's not that the time of game makes that big of a difference, but it's the flow of the game. And because you were trimming the fat out of the game and making everything packed in, there was just a more aesthetically pleasing product for the fans when they came to the games. You're just seeing more action. You're seeing more things happen. And they're happening quicker.
9: Can't say lose weight, but tighten.
10: Yeah.
9: Tighten the game. I get it.
8: you get that reference, I'm going to applaud you. This one is down and in, a check swing, and he went, says the third base umpire. Jake Bowers raises his hand, and Dexter Kelly says, what are you talking about? Bowers will use his timeout, arguing with the home plate umpire. He didn't make the call. Dexter Kelly did down the third baseline. Let's see it from the side angle. Dexter Kelly's got a flight to catch. Long first inning and a half. 0-2 the count on Bowers. Kirby throws home. It's low. One ball and two strikes. Hey, you're right, Lane. Just the flow of the game, it's better. I think fans are more engaged in the games. Of course, everybody's going to have their phones out and doing things of that nature, but at the same time, I feel like the fan interaction is a lot better in the last 3 years because of the pace. Toss to first again, and back is Churio with a dive. I think kids appreciate it more. I mean, imagine being a young kid sitting in a ball game, and it's a 3 hour and 40 minute game for a 2-1 contest. Got rid of a lot of the ancillary stuff. 1-2 pitch, Kirby deals home. Lined into right, a base hit for Bowers. Churio puts on the brakes at second. Brewers with their seventh hit. First two men have reached for Milwaukee in this second inning. They are squaring up some pitches from George Kirby. Gary Sanchez, a two-run double back in the opening inning, is at the plate. And before he hits, 10 seconds for station identification on the Brewers Radio Network.
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8: 6-2 Brewers in the bottom of the second inning. Pitch from Kirby. Sanchez pops it up foul and out of play. 0-1 the count. With Lane Grindle and Kent Sommerfeld, Jeff Levering along for the ride. Appreciate you tuning in wherever you may be listening. Perfect Thursday. Maybe playing hooky from work. Doing some stuff out in the garden. Cutting the grass. I don't know. Maybe some rain coming in over the weekend. Here's the 0-1. Hit foul again. Over the first base dugout this time. Nothing and two. Or maybe just driving in the car. Always a good reason to tune into Brewers baseball.
9: Maybe just cruising.
8: Yeah, just cruising. Did you cruise in high school? Just drive?
9: Yeah.
8: No, my diesel engine was not great for cruising.
9: Oh, you had a diesel engine?
8: I did.
9: I didn't know that.
8: Oh, yeah, buddy.
9: That was life on the farm.
8: Old Betsy. The 0-2 pitch. Fouled back by Sanchez. He had a big cut there. Nothing in two. Yeah, a little fun fact. My car, which I inherited from my grandmother, ran on a vacuum system with the engine. And I could turn the key on my car and pull the key out, and the engine would still run.
9: Oh, nice.
8: So I either had to open the hood of my car and turn it off manually, or I could lock the doors, and the the engine would shut down. The 0-2 is a called third strike on the inside corner. Gary Sanchez upright and will not challenge. It's a good pitch from George Kirby on the front door curveball. That's his first strikeout. Sanchez just could not pull the trigger. Kirby, not the intended location, but got it done. Yeah, it was a fun party trick. Car's still running, dude. Don't worry. It'll turn off eventually. Yelich at the plate, singled his first time, and takes a strike over the outside corner. 2-1.
9: I had a buddy that had an old Cadillac, and he could make it backfire on demand.
8: Oh, that's fun.
9: That was kind of a fun party trick, too.
8: Don't put anything in the tailpipe.
9: No.
8: It's injuries waiting to happen. The 0-1. Yelich, a big swing and a miss, and a cutter. Nothing in two. Also reminds me of our old buddy, Uke.
9: Yes,
8: with Johnny Logan. Come check out my car, guys. A That's a perfect segue. Here comes the 0-2. It's up and away. One ball and two strikes. Usinger's has been Milwaukee's family-owned sausage shop since 1880. With the same great taste your grandfather did, because our recipes never change. When something works, you stick with it. Still made the old world way? That's the right way. Usinger's, America's finest sausage. One ball and two strikes on Yelich. Here comes chop foul. Stays at one ball and two strikes. I guess one Christmas party, Johnny Logan had got a new car, and he was so fired up to show everybody and go out in the front, one of these Christmas parties, fire up the car and show everybody how the engine revs, and you could put a Usinger's summer sausage in the tailpipe. 1-2, low into the dirt. And as Johnny Logan was trying to turn the car over, well, with the tailpipe lodged, nowhere for the exhaust to go. Yep. The car would not turn on, and then eventually it did, and the summer sausage went through the fence and also exploded. Here's the 2-2. Foul back. Again, that's a secondhand story. There were some people that were there for said event. You told that story to us many a time.
10: Yep.
8: If Dan Larea is down in the clubhouse listening, I believe he was there. Tony Migliaccio was there for sure. He may be the one who put the summer sausage in the tailpipe.
10: Like 99% sure he would have been the guy to carry out the chore.
8: Uh-huh. Hey, Tony.
10: He was the right-hand man.
8: Yeah, he was.
10: Riding shotgun for all of it.
8: 2-2. Kirby deals. Liner, one bounce to short. Rodden's got it, steps on the bag, throws to first. Safe at first is the call. Rodden had to get away from Bowers, who was running to second base, almost shielding Rodden from making a throw. Dan Wilson will challenge the play over at first base. Ball was smashed by Yelich, 106 off the bat, but it was right at Rodden behind the second base bag. This challenge and replay review brought to you by Pella Windows and Doors of Wisconsin. 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So George Kirby hoping for a double play ball. And I believe he's going to get it. Looking at the replay review up on the video board. Looks like the entire baseball
19: after
8: is in the
19: review,
8: back of the glove.
19: The ball on the field is overturned. The runner is out. Seattle will retain their challenge.
8: Adrian Johnson relaying the call. I don't even think the folks in New York had a chance to queue up the video. Called it from the video board downstairs. So a double play ends the inning. We go to the third. Brewers 6, Mariners 2 on the Brewers Radio Network, presented by American Family Insurance.
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1: Lane, I think there's some runs available for you, hopefully in the bottom half of the third inning. But it's 6-2 Brewers. Take it away.
2: All right, thank you, Jeff. Julio Rodriguez leads things off for the Mariners and swings on the first pitch. And it was headed right back to us until the net caught it. Jeff was ready.
3: Was ready to jump in front of you.
2: No balls hit one strike on Rodriguez, and I was going to appreciate that.
3: Uh-huh.
2: I'm not even retired. I was never in the game.
3: Never active.
2: The 0-1 to Rodriguez is a little high. One ball and one strike. To retire from something, you would have had to attempt it to do something. And I certainly am not one of those. One ball, one strike count. The pitch to Rodriguez hit off the end of the bat, foul over by the Brewers dugout. And it's 1-2. Whether you're crossing the state line or just going cross town, Club Citgo can save you money on every fill-up along the way, like 3 cents off every gallon every day. When you start with Citgo, you're good to go. Castro gave up those two runs in the top of the second inning. The 1-2 pitch to Rodriguez misses low with a cutter. And it's even out, two balls and two strikes. Rodriguez, Naylor, and Ward, the trio to hit here in this third inning against Gasser. Two-two pitch. And a fly ball to left. Churio coming in and to his right, nearing the line, reaches up and makes the catch, and there's one away here in the Mariners' half of the third inning. Leadoff man retired for the first time this afternoon by Gasser. And there's one away for Josh Naylor. Naylor's had a good series. He's 0-for-1 today. Comes into the game with a 9-game hitting streak. 4 hits in the series. He had been 4-for-9 with a pair of RBIs coming into this afternoon. First pitch from Gasser is a little low with a sinker, and it's 1-0. Naylor, of course, a part of a trade last year before the deadline that the Mariners made. The Arizona Diamondbacks before that. Naylor was a member of the Guardians organization, the 1-0 pitch. That missed outside. Two balls and no strikes. There was a brief time there where Cleveland had Josh Naylor at first and Bo Naylor, who's now in AAA with the Brewers, as the catcher for Cleveland. 2-0 pitch. And Naylor committed on that cutter down and away. Two balls and one strike to count now. Out, nobody on here in the top of the third. Gasser's thrown some pitches so far this afternoon. 2-1 is a ground ball right side. Ranging to his left is Terang. In the outfield, Grassi spins and throws to first and takes care of Naylor. He made that look so easy. Ball was not scorched over 100, but it was hit hard. 97 miles an hour, and Terang with that great first step got to that ball with so much ease. And then just totally under control, had plenty of time to make the throw. And there's two outs now for Taylor Ward. Gasser's first offering to the right-handed hitting Ward. Missed outside of the breaking ball. And it's 1-0. If you're heading to a Brewers game, Pottawatomie Sportsbook will get you there. 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That missed down and in. Two balls and no strikes here on Ward. Six to two Milwaukee. Gasser trying to have a 1-2-3 third inning here. 2-0. That missed down and in. Goes to three balls and no strikes. He walked the leadoff man in each of the first two innings. Worked around that trouble in the first inning, but could not work around it in the second inning. Ended up giving up the two-run double to Brendan Donovan. The pitch is right through there for a strike, and it's 3-1. Ward walked and scored. He was that leadoff walk in the second. Came over from Baltimore. Pitch is popped up foul and out of play. First base side, and the count is full. Three balls and two strikes.

0: That's where he began this season. Had that great year last year with the Angels. Baltimore feeling like they could kind of restock a little bit after a disappointing season last year. 3-2 pitch. Swung on and fouled at the plate. Stays at 3-2. Baltimore still finds themselves right in the thick of the wild card conversation in the American League. Doesn't take much to be in the wild card conversation in the American League these days. Somebody below 500 very well could find their way into that third spot. 3-2 pitch. And a called third strike. A cutter caught the inside corner on Ward. And after falling behind 3-0 to Ward, Gasser comes back and gets the strikeout and works a 1-2-3 top of the third. Third strikeout for Robert here this afternoon. We go to the bottom of three. It's a 6-2 Brewers lead on the Brewers Radio Network, presented by American Family Insurance.
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0: We go to the bottom of the third inning here at American Family Field. It's a 6-2 Brewers lead. And Joey Ortiz to lead things off against George Kirby, who lands a curveball in there for a strike, and it's 0-1. It's been a great series for Joey Ortiz. He's 5-for-7. He's driven in 5 runs in this series. Kirby out of the windup, and the 0-1 is a liner into center. Coming in is Rodriguez. He's there to make the catch. Chest high on a ball that was hit 98 miles an hour. More hard contact from Joey Ortiz, but nothing to show for it that time. There's one away for Garrett Mitchell. Well, that 1-2-3 flawless inning from Gasser, brought to you by Carbless Premium Cocktails in a Can. 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Carbless, this is more. Mitchell, who had the 2-run double back in the first, and has had himself a very good series. 5-for-7 in the series for Garrett. And now we've got a pitch clock violation, so a violation on George Kirby, and it's 1 ball and no strikes on Garrett Mitchell. Here's the 1-0, and Garrett a swing and a miss at a cutter. It's 1-1. Brewers had a lot of traffic in that second inning after having the 6-run first inning. Yelich into the double play ball, though. Here's a ground ball back up through the middle. And into right center field, it's a base hit for Mitchell. He turns first. He's going to try to hustle into second. Here comes the throw. It's a feet-first slide, and Mitchell in there with a double. Boy, he was hustling out of the box, and then once he saw where that ball was going to end up, just turned on the jets, turned first, And that's a hustle double all the way for Garrett Mitchell. He's got two doubles today. $75 to the Mac Fund, courtesy of Westman, the silver lining. Ball is smoked, 112, but on the ground. And into right center. Here's David Hamilton. First offering to Hamilton. Bunts up the third baseline, and it's going to roll foul. That stays fair. That's a base hit more than likely for Hamilton, but just rolls foul. And Donovan picks it up and throws it out of play. Garrett Mitchell with six hits in the series. Incredible stuff. And we have seen him. I know we've talked about this, Jeff. The last, I would say, 2 or 3 weeks, really use the speed tool to his advantage. It's such an elite weapon that he has, his legs. The 0-1 to Hamilton is a strike on the outside edge, and it's 0-2 on David. Seen him beat out some routine ground balls on the infield and turn them into hits. That is a ball that a lot of guys don't try to get to second on. But he was thinking to and keeping an eye on it, and then made the decision about five steps short of the first base bag that he was going to try to burn around first and hustle into second. He was able to do so as Kirby wheels back towards second without a throw.
5: Such an advantage when the play is in front of you. Yeah. And all you have to do is make the proper read and never let up. If you hesitate, you're out.
0: Yeah, he had his eyes on it the entire way. You're right. 0-2 pitch. That one missed. And it's going to be challenged.
6: Catcher challenge.
0: So Pareto will challenge it. It's a curveball, and he's going to win this one. It catches the outside corner, it looks like. And it does.
6: Ball's over here. Pitch and strike. Seattle has one challenge remaining.
0: Challenge is brought to you by Pella Windows and Doors of Wisconsin. So Hamilton strikes out looking. It's just the second strikeout for Kirby. And it's going to be up to Luis Lara as he hits with two outs and a runner at second here in this third inning. I think some of that speed that's showing up, one is just Garrett finally, we talk about this all the time, the pitch to Lara is a strike at the knees, 0-1. He's had the runway to get healthy, to get comfortable, to just settle into his season really for the first time in his career. But I think the other part, I don't think it's a total coincidence. As Kirby looks in, and the 0-1 pitch to Lara is a swing and a miss, and it's 0-2, is that you started seeing him beat out some ground balls on the infield, turning singles into doubles when some of the hits weren't coming. He got really hungry and just started to control his own destiny, so to speak, when he put the ball in play. Two pitch, swing and a miss. Lara strikes out, and the inning is over. Brewers had a one-out double from Mitchell, but they strand him there. We go to the fourth inning here in Milwaukee. It's 6-2 Brewers on the Brewers Radio Network, presented by American Family Insurance.
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0: 6-2 Milwaukee as we head to the fourth inning here at American Family Field. Cole Young will lead things off for Seattle. Gasser back out there. 62 pitches. So far here this afternoon for Gasser. And the first pitch to Young. Bunted up the third baseline. Foul. And it's 0-1. So Cole Young, who is 0-1 today. For 9 in this series for Cole Young. He has struck out 4 times. He's had a good year overall, but the Brewers have pitched him well so far in this series. A 1 pitch. Lays off a sweeper down and away, and it's 1-1. Young, Pareda, and then Rodden. It's the bottom third of the order for Seattle. Gasser's 1-1 pitch. That missed down and away. And it's 2-1. Schneider and their professional truck drivers remind you, put your phone away while driving. Your full attention can save lives. Brewers trying to win the series here this afternoon. Two teams split the first two games. Swing and a miss. And it's 2-2 on Young. Feels like there's been a season within this series. I mean, there have been no shortage of storylines and oddities and statistical landmarks that have been hit over the course of the first two games of this series. And the 2-2. And Young laid off a cutter that missed down and away. And the count is full. 3-2. Gasser kicks and delivers the 3-2 pitch. That missed down and away. And Young works the walk. So this is the third time in 4 innings that Gasser has walked the leadoff man. And with a 4-run lead, it is the opposite of what you would want to see happen. This really hasn't been an issue for Gasser, save for the very beginning of the season. At the beginning of the year, his first couple of outings, he dinked and dunked a little bit. Tried to be a little too fine at times. Pitch to Johnny Pareda is over but low. The sinker. It's 1-0. And his manager publicly said, look, he's got to be aggressive. He's got to start throwing strikes. It's not going to work up here unless he can find a way to get ahead and counts. 1-0 pitch is inside. It's going to be challenged by Sanchez. And Gary's going to win this one, I think. It's very close, but it looks like this one clipped the inside edge.
6: Ball's overturned, pitch is a strike. Milwaukee has 2 challenges remaining.
0: So a good challenge for Gary Sanchez. Challenge is brought to you by Pella Windows and Doors of Wisconsin. Gary wanted a challenge, a pitch earlier when he was at the plate and didn't. And then used the challenge wisely here. 1-1 on Pareda. The pitch is a liner into right center field. That's down for a base hit. Mitchell over there to cut it off on a couple of hops. First to third goes Young, and the Mariners have them on the corners with nobody out. So not a great start to this inning for Gasser, and that's going to get the Brewers bullpen going. This is a game you got to win if you're the Brewers. You're going to go for it, even with the bullpen getting utilized for 7 innings of last night's game. And Chris Hook is on his way out for a Pottawatomie Sportsbook trip to the mound to chat as the Brewers get action going right away. I believe that's Chad Patrick starting to get loose down there for the crew. So a Pottawatomie Sportsbook trip to the mound. Those are brought to you by Pottawatomie Sportsbook with wall-to-wall screens, elite dining, and over 95 kiosks. It's a fan's dream. Pottawatomie Sportsbook, become a legend. So Chris Hook out there chatting with Sanchez and Gasser. And a 6-2 lead. You still feel good, but 2 on and nobody out here. And the Mariners trying to just chip away. They're kind of in the role of the Brewers from last night, frankly. Where the Brewers fell behind 7-0 and kept chipping away. And eventually, the Brewers made it very interesting late, but the Mariners held on for a 7-5 victory.
5: The thing is, Lane, it's the walks, it's the leadoff walks, yeah, that have really done in Robert Gasser. much like last night, Dustin May was falling behind a lot of hitters and giving Seattle opportunities. Not the walks. Gasser's throwing a pretty good ball game. So first and third and nobody out. And here's Brock Rodden, who has been one of the better hitters in this Mariners lineup throughout the course of this series. First pitch, bunting, and he bunts it foul behind home plate. It's 0-1. Base hit back in the second inning for Rodden. He's got three hits, one in each game. Now a six-game hitting streak to start up his big league career. And he is the nine hitter, so it turns over to the top of the order. And Brendan Donovan, who's been a tough out all series long, who is in the on-deck circle for Seattle. No balls at one strike. Gasser kicks, delivers, and that one's lined foul and out of play down the first base line. And it's nothing in two. Brewers honored Air Force veteran Robert Bob Nelson today at the ballpark, 94 years old. Airborne Division, served in Germany and Tripoli, enlisted in 1951. 0-2 pitch to Rodden is in there for a called third strike. Beautiful pitch from Gasser. He dropped a changeup in there and just clipped the very bottom of the zone. That is a huge ortho ASAP strikeout for Gasser. And now you can play for a double play ball up the middle if you're the Brewers. Really anywhere on the infield if you're the Brewers. Brendan Donovan will be the batter. Retired veterans can turn to Network Health for affordable and reliable health plans tailored to meet your needs. 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First pitch to Donovan is a liner caught by Terang. Throws behind the runner at first. He got back safely. Almost doubled off. Pareda over at first as Terang, that line drive was bringing him towards the first base bag, so it was pretty easy for him to get it out of the glove quickly and throw behind the runner, but Pareda did a good job reading that one quickly and getting back to the bag. So now two outs, and here's Randy Arozarena. Gasser an out away from navigating what was a very troublesome start to this inning, but not out of the woods yet. First offering to Arozarena, and that misses, goes past Sanchez, back to the backstop, and a run is going to score. Cole Young dashes home on what I think will be a passed ball. We'll see. Might have been in the dirt. We'll have to see another replay of this one. It is a passed ball. Pareda moves up to second base. It's a 6-3 ball game now. One ball and no strikes on Arozarena. Here's the pitch. Missed outside. Two balls and no strikes. You can learn more about Network Health, by the way, by going to networkhealth.com/veterans. Top of the fourth inning, a 6-3 Brewers lead, and Pat Murphy's out. He is going to lift Robert Gasser from this game in the middle of the at-bat. Oof. He has made the call to the bullpen, and Chad Patrick's going to come into this game. Second time we've seen him do this. He did this with Sproat on the last homestand. And a 2-0 count. That's going to be it for Robert Gasser. So a call to the bullpen has been made. Pitching changes brought to you by Ironworkers Local 8. 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That's IWL8.org. Chad Patrick coming in. He's going to inherit a 2-0 count on Randy Arozarena. It is a 6-3 Brewers lead here in the fourth inning on the Brewers Radio Network, presented by American Family Insurance.
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0: Six to three Brewers. Runner at second and two outs here, top of the fourth inning. Randy Rosarena is the batter. Chad Patrick takes over on the mound for the Crew. The 2-0 pitch to Rosarena misses down and away with a sinker. And it's three balls and no strikes. You've got the left-handed hitting Dominic Canzone in the on-deck circle for Seattle. This is the rubber match here this afternoon with the two teams splitting the first two games of this series. 3-0 pitch, and that missed away, and he walked him. So it's a four-pitch walk between Gasser and Patrick. That walk is charged to Gasser. And so now first and second and two away. And you face the lefty in Canzone. Just looking at the Mariners' record and their season before the game today, they come in 60-67. That's so hard to believe, because this was a trendy pick for a lot of people to go to the World Series out of the American League this year. Pitch is in there for a strike, not a cutter, and it's 0-1. And we've talked about their struggles and their problems quite a bit over these three games of this series. A one. That missed outside. One ball and one strike. Here they are at 60 wins. This is a team that was all the way to Game 7 of the ALCS last year against Toronto. And I was just curious, when did the Brewers get to 60 wins? It was the first game out of the All-Star break. That was over a month ago. The 1-1 is a little flare into left center field. Charging in is Mitchell. It's going to drop in front of him around third. And on his way home is Pareda, and it's a 6-4 ball game. Rosarena stops at second. Just a little flare off the bat of Canzone. That drops in there for a base hit. He drives in his 55th of the season. That run, of course, charged to Gasser. And now first and second, and Julio Rodriguez to the plate. So the tying run stands at first base already here for Seattle. They've done some good work to get themselves very much back into this ballgame. 6-4 Brewers lead, still two outs. Patrick looks at second and brings home the pitch, and he missed high. It's 1-0. Now, you would understand a team being basically a month behind another team in the win-loss column when you're talking about maybe the Rockies or some of the teams that have been at the bottom for the last handful of years. As the pitch misses high, two balls and no strikes, you would have never guessed that Seattle would be trailing the Brewers by that much in terms of overall record when the season began.
5: But lo and behold, only 2.5 games behind the last wild card spot in the American League.
0: Power of being in that league right now. Swing and a miss. Waved at a cutter, elevated, and it's 2-1. I mean, everybody feels like they're a part of it in the American League, save for maybe Kansas City, Oakland, and the Angels. 2-1 is popped up. This one behind home plate. Sanchez sheds the mask, finds it, makes the catch. And the inning is over. But Seattle gets two more, and they make this a 6-4 ball game as we head to the bottom of the fourth on the Brewers Radio Network, presented by American Family Insurance.
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5: 6-4, Brewers leading the Mariners as we go to the bottom of the fourth inning. George Kirby has had his issues today. He's thrown 73 pitches so far. Brewers have had threats in every inning, but have only scored in that first inning when they pushed six across against Kirby and batted 10. First pitch to Bryce Terang is in there for a strike, and it's 0-1. Third time through the order against Kirby already here for the crew. And it's only the bottom of the fourth. Terang is 1-for-2 this afternoon. It is a gorgeous day here in southeast Wisconsin. A one. This one's fouled out of play third base side. And it's no balls and two strikes. Hope you're able to do whatever you need to do today outside. If you're working, hopefully you're able to go out to a park bench and use your laptop from there. Outdoor office, 0-2 pitch. This one is swung on and fouled back behind home plate. Stays at no balls and two strikes. Kirby out of the windup brings home the 0-2 pitch to Terang. That one's rolled foul over by the Brewers dugout. Stays at 0-2. Jose A. Ferrer, who we saw last night in the seventh inning, is getting loose. Michael Rucker is also getting loose for Seattle. So right-hander and a left-hander for the Mariners. Here's the 0-2 pitch to Terang, and he missed outside. It's 1-2. We enter late August and get into early September, and you get some of these weather days that are just undefeated around here. 1-2 pitch, swinging a foul in and out of the mitt of Breda, so Terang stays alive. He'll see another pitch. Starts to cool off a little bit more at night. And you start to feel like postseason baseball is not that far away either. It's still a chunk of season left, but we're getting closer. Starting to come into focus a little bit. And now pitch clock violation. It's the second time today that Kirby's been charged with a pitch clock violation. Those two balls and two strikes on Terang. Had one in the last inning as well in the bottom of the third. Here's the 2-2 to Terang. And a fly ball to left. Back on it is a Rosarena. Still back. Reaches up and makes the catch. He had to go from the shadows into the sunlight right as he was making that catch, but he was able to do so. And there's one away in the Brewers' fourth, and Jackson Churio will be the batter. When the game is on the line, the Brewers rely on their elite bullpen. When your oral health is on the line, rely on a WDA member dentist. 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It is a sweeper in there for a strike, and it's 0-1. 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The 0-1 to Churio is outside, and it's one ball and one strike. It is one of those wild Great American Ballpark days in Cincinnati. It is 10-9, Cardinals in the bottom of the ninth inning. The 1-1, Churio hits one in the air and foul down the right field line. One ball and two strikes. That was a 5-4 game going into the ninth inning. The Cardinals scored six runs in the top of the ninth. Here is a ground ball back up the middle and into left center field for Jackson Churio. That's a base hit for Jackson. He's on a base for the second time today. That's his fifth hit of this series. And the Brewers have a base runner now in front of Jake Bowers. That game has now gone final. The Cardinals win it 10-9. They scored six runs in the ninth. Then the Reds scored four in the bottom of the ninth and ended up losing by one. And if you see the play where the Reds had a chance to close it out, and there was a fly ball to left center, and Dane Myers and I don't know if J.J. Bladé or who was in left field, but they just dropped the ball.
1: Oof.
5: And the game would have ended, and then the Cardinals went on to have that six-run inning. Well, that's going to be it for George Kirby, as Dan Wilson is out. He's taking the baseball from him. And Ferrer is going to come in and face Jake Bowers. That is a pitching change brought to you by North Shore Adult Diapers. 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It is a 6-4 Brewers lead here in the bottom of the fourth on the Brewers Radio Network, presented by American Family Insurance.
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5: It is a 6-4 Brewers lead. Runner at first and one away here, bottom of the fourth inning. Jake Bowers, the batter. Jose Ferrer takes over on the mound for Seattle. 58th appearance of the year, 3.63 ERA. First pitch to Bowers is down and away, and it's 1-0. Ferrer worked the seventh inning of last night's game. He struck out Bowers in that inning. Scoreless inning for him. Gave up a base hit to Jackson Churio in that seventh, and now he's got Churio picked off, but the throw goes under the glove of Naylor, and Churio heads to second. Had him picked off. Jackson had broke towards second. Ferrer threw to first, but Naylor didn't catch the throw. It trickled off of his glove and went behind the bag, and so Churio's got himself a stolen base. So he gets himself into scoring position here. One ball and no strikes. The count on Bowers. And a swing and a miss. And it's one ball and one strike. 13th stolen base of the year for Jackson.
1: Not the same velocity today from Ferrer as he had last night. Only 94. Last night he was 97, 98.
5: I mean, his stuff was nasty last night. The 1-1 pitch. Down and away. Two balls and one strike to count here on Bowers.
1: Yeah, you watched him last night, and it's easy to see why the Mariners moved some prospects for him in the offseason. 2-1. Chopper foul up the first baseline. It's two balls and two strikes. 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Ferrer kicks, delivers, and swung on and fouled straight back into the net. And it'll stay at 2-2 on Jake. Brewers scored six runs in the first inning. They have had their chances to add on in the second and third. And now here in the fourth, they've yet to do so. And now Ferrer wheels back towards second and back to the bag without a throw as Jackson Churigo. Bowers, the base hit against Kirby back in the second inning, his last at bat. 2-2. Up and in. Nearly hit him and spun him out of the box. And the count goes full of three balls and two strikes. Bowers has reached both times he's come to the plate today. He walked and scored back in the first. Ferrer's 3-2 pitch. And he nailed the outside corner with a fastball. 97 miles an hour. That's a pretty good pitch from Ferrer. Bowers strikes out looking. And there's two away, and now here's Gary Sanchez. This is a little better matchup for the Brewers. Bowers, even though he's hitting lefties, you can see where Ferrer would be really difficult on lefties with the stuff he possesses and the arm slot that he has. Sanchez should get a little better look at him here. First pitch is in there for a strike, and it's 0-1. First pitch slider to Sanchez, who had the two-run double back in the first. Called out on strikes in the second inning. Here's the pitch, and Gary hits one foul and out of play into the second deck down the right field line. And it's quickly 0-2 on Sanchez. Atlanta has a no-hitter going in Chicago against the White Sox. It's 2-0 Atlanta in the top of the seventh. Grant Holmes is through six no-hit innings, a couple of walks. 0-2, missed down and away. One ball and two strikes. Braves come in here following. What a pitching matchup tomorrow. Miz versus Chris Sale tomorrow. Late afternoon affair. 1-2's outside of the changeup, and it goes to two balls and two strikes on Sanchez. It's one of the better pitching matchups of the season anywhere in the big leagues. Here's the 2-2, and that one's hit foul and out of play down the right field line. It stays at two balls and two strikes on Sanchez. A couple of 12-game winners, Miz and Sale. To the top ERAs of Major League Baseball. I think safe to say if the Cy Young was voted on today, 2-2 is a chopper foul up the third baseline. It'll stay at two balls and two strikes. Miz is your winner, but Chris Sale finishes in the top three.
7: Christopher Sanchez still putting together a really fine season for Philadelphia. Sale may have passed him.
1: Yeah. Two balls and two strikes on Sanchez. The pitch, and a ground ball out to second base. Scooped up by Young, sidearms it over to first and takes care of Sanchez, and the inning is over. Brewers got a one-out single from Jackson Churigo. They strand him at second base. We go to the fifth. It is 6-4 Brewers on the Brewers Radio Network, presented by American Family Insurance.
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5: We go to the fifth inning here at American Family Field. It's a 6-4 Brewers lead. Both starters out of this game. It has a chance to be one of those wild games here this afternoon. We're hoping it's not. Hopefully the Brewers can just settle things down on the mound and find a way to secure this series. Chad Patrick back out there for the fifth, and back on the mic for us is Jeff Leverant. Thank you, Lane.
24: I got a feeling that 6-4 will not be the final score. Just a hunch. Josh Naylor, Taylor Ward, Cole Young coming up for Seattle in this fifth inning. 4 runs, 5 hits, no errors, 6 left on base for Seattle. 6 runs, 9 hits, no errors, and 4 left for the Brewers. Naylor's 0 for 2. He's bounced to second base twice. Facing a right-hander for the first time, and the pitch is a wave of the miss. Got tied up with a cutter. That swing looked very pretzel-like from Josh Naylor. Not comfortable. 0-1 on Naylor. Riding a 9-game hitting streak coming into the game, and takes down and in through the slurve. 1-1. Breath from Chad Patrick. And the 1-1. Naylor jammed. It's a fair ball up the first base side. Picked up by Bowers. He'll flip to Patrick covering the bag. 3-1 on the putout. Taylor Ward is the hitter. Everybody on the field right now covered in shadows from the mostly better than half open roof. Jackson Churio is the only one that's flirting with the sunlight. Slight pie wedge out in deep left field. Everybody else in the shadows of American Family Field. Taylor Ward at the plate. He has walked and scored a run. He's also been called out on strikes. Pitch to Ward is up and in. Almost threw his elbow into it to get hit. Didn't. 1-1 and no strikes. You guys want to throw some guesses in for our attendance game today? You can do it. Yeah.
5: Kent's our leadoff hitter. I'll give him some time. He just popped into the booth. There's a strike, and it's 1-1. Maybe he needed a refill on some of those handmade chips that were brought in.
24: Uh-huh.
5: Very tasty.
24: Handmade.
5: Not store-bought. Kent is pontificating. We'll get you his guess in a moment. The 1-1. Strike 2 with a cutter. 1-2. 31,000. 726 from Kent Sommerfeld. 1-2 pitch is a called third strike. Cutter on the outside corner, and Ward is rung up. An ortho ASAP strikeout of Taylor Ward. And Cole Young is the hitter. Kent almost a birthday boy. He's not into birthdays at all.
24: Fan.
5: And that's okay.
24: It's fine.
5: Cole Young has walked and flied to right. Scored back in the fourth on a pass ball. Takes a strike with a cutter. 0-1. So 31,726 was Kent's guess. Would you like to fire one out there? You want me to go first?
24: I'll do it. 30,124.
5: 30,124. Okay, that doesn't give me a lot of buffer. Here's the pitch, and it's a swing and a miss. 2 strikes. Boxed me in here. I'll go 29.
24: 29620. 29620. Guesses are locked in. No phone a friend. 0-2 pitch to Young. Check swing. Didn't go. Ball got by Sanchez. They did not appeal said check swing. One ball and two strikes. This is more than likely the lightest of our crowds, but still a healthy gathering. It's a little tougher because people are positioning themselves strategically with the shade. Young fouls it away. Much like Dodger Stadium on a warm, sunny day, day game, every bit of shade is occupied.
0: Yeah.
24: Those trying to get that last minute tan of summer in the sunlight, pitch down and in. Two balls, two strikes on Cole Young. Not a hot day. Their game time temperature, 78. Lovely. 2-2 coming. Jammed and foul. It's sinker at 97 from Chad. Having a quick vibe check. The vibes are pretty good. 6-4, Brewers lead, top half of the fifth inning. Cooler full of Vizzy Hard Seltzer. That's a big vibe. Vizzy Hard Seltzer, the seltzer that passes the vibe check.
0: No more no-hitter in Chicago. Grant Holmes has given up a hit.
24: Ah, bummer. 2-2. It's down and in. The Braves just got swept by the Twins. This is a long road trip for Atlanta, as Minnesota was the second of three cities. The game they're playing against the White Sox is a makeup game from earlier this year. Today is supposed to be an off day for the Braves in Milwaukee. Not the case. 3-2. Fouled again. That was the eighth pitch of the at-bat between Patrick and Young. Two outs in this fifth inning. Chad Patrick trying to get out of this with nobody reaching base. It's only happened one other time in this game. 3-2 coming back. And a little flare, shallow center, out is Ortiz, backpedaling, makes the catch about 30 feet into the outfield grass. And it's a 1-2-3 inning for Chad Patrick. Halfway home, Brewers lead at 6-4 on the Brewers Radio Network, presented by American Family Insurance.
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24: With Lane Grindle and Kent Sommerfeld, Jeff Labring aboard. 6-4 Brewers, bottom half, inning number 5. Christian Yelich leads it off against the new pitcher for Seattle, right-hander Michael Rucker. .491 earned run average for Rucker. It's his 26th appearance. Former Chicago Cub. Pitched with the Cubs back in 23 most recently. And that is a breaking ball for a strike on the outside corner. 0-2 on Yelich. It's a base hit and a double play ground out from Yelich. The pitch home is a ball off the outside corner. Hit the ball harder on the double play than he did the base hit. Brewers scored six times in the first inning. Mariners are two in the second, two in the fourth. To make it a 6-4 game, Brewers have had a man on in every inning. Yelich takes down and in with a cutter. Stranded runners at third in the second inning. Had a one-out double in the third. Could not bring him in. Is he third inning? Second inning. Here's the 2-2. Misses outside. Stranded runner at third in the second inning. Stranded a runner at second base in the third. Let's see where I would mess that up. And then in the fourth inning, had a one-out single, a stolen base, but didn't move. 3-2. Ground ball, second base. Just a couple of hops to Cole Young. And he throws out Yelich. One gone for Joey Ortiz. RBI single and a line-out to center. Nothing tastes better on a warm summer's evening than a bowl of Cedar Crest ice cream. Pick up your favorite flavor, like Pirate's Bounty or Elephant Tracks. Some of my favorites. They got them all for you. Whatever your flavor profile is, they've got whatever it takes to make you happy, Cedar Crest. Don't forget about the other Wisconsin originals, Usinger's Famous Sausage and Pine River Cheese Spreads. Award-winning meats and cheeses, both the best in class. That's a strike on the outside corner. It's 0-2. I may have sampled in some Pine River Cheese Spread over the last couple of days, the Mango Habanero and the Vintage Reserve. I didn't mix the two. It was just one of each. On Wheat Thins, of course. Swing and a miss, and Ortiz has gone on strikes. Two up and two down in the fifth inning. Two of my favorites. Mango Habanero and the Vintage Reserve. Garrett Mitchell, 2-for-2. A couple of doubles. He's driven in a pair. Scored a run. 6-4 Brewers in the bottom of the fifth inning. Michael Rucker back to work. Pitch is a strike at the knees. Cutter at 90. Scoreless in his last appearance for Rucker. That curveball misses away, but the outing before that allowed four earned runs against the Yankees and covered just a third of an inning. Fastball, curveball, cutter. Three-pitch pitcher for Rucker. Swing and a miss. There's the fastball at 96. 1-2. Mitchell with six hits in the series. 1-2. Swing and a miss. He struck him out with a curveball. And Michael Rucker comes in and goes 1-2-3 through the Brewers. We head to the sixth inning. 6-4 Milwaukee on the Brewers Radio Network. 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
24: Sixth inning at American Family Field. Brewers lead it 6-4 over the Mariners. Winner of this game takes the series. Brewers took the opener 22-0. Mariners came back with a 7-5 victory last night. Brewers scored 6 in the first inning today. Mariners have been chipping away. They've scored 2 in the second, 2 in the fourth. We're in the sixth as Pareda at the plate, the catcher for Seattle. And he takes up and in from Chad Patrick, who is working in his third inning. Came on with 2 outs mid at bat in the fourth. Walked one.

three different times have they walked the leadoff man to start an inning. Ashby loosening in the Brewers' pen, a 3-0 pitch from Patrick. In there for a strike through McCutter. Pareda, base hit, and a run scored in the fourth. He scored on the base hit by Canzone. The other run in that inning scored on a pass ball. 3-1 pitch, right in there. 3-2. Final line for Robert Gasser today. Ended up going 3 2/3, 4 runs, 4 hits, 4 walks, 4 Ks. 3-2 pitch. Swing and a miss, he struck him out. Ortho ASAP strikeout, Brock Rodden. Coming up, one away, nobody on base. And the pitch is a strike. 0-1 on Brock Rodden. Base hit and a strikeout for Rodden. 0-1 coming, and it is high. The switch hitter batting from the left side of the plate.

1-1 coming back. Rodden yanks it foul first base side. Just scattering a couple of Brewers players, including Jacob Mizorowski. 1-2 the count. Aaron Ashby loosening in the Brewers bullpen. Two coming back. Got him looking. Cutter on the outside corner. Threaded the needle beautifully on that backdoor cutter. Back-to-back K's for Chad Patrick. It's a third ortho ASAP strikeout for Chad. Doing yeoman's work today, trying to get to the back end of that bullpen. Covering these middle innings after a short start from Gasser. Brendan Donovan, top of the order. 1-2. And the pitch to him is high. 1-1, no strikes. A two-run double back in the second inning. Lined out to second base in the fourth. Need a post-game snack? Well, we've got an app for that. Download the new George Webb app and place your order for pickup on your way home. This one popped up behind home plate. Sanchez hoping for a play. No, it lands in the front row right behind the screen. Ball and a strike on Brendan Donovan. Download that George Webb app on the App Store or Google Play. Donovan in the series, 4 out of 9. A couple of extra base hits. 1-1 pitch to Brendan Donovan. Foul back just to our left. And just below the Mariners TV booth. One and two. It's on the way from Chad Patrick. Ground ball sharply hit back up the middle. McDonovan doing what he's done over the last couple of years, whether he's wearing a Cardinals uniform or a Mariners uniform, just collecting hits against the Brewers. Two-out single, Randy Arozarena will represent the tying run. 0-1 today, struck out in the first. He was hit by a pitch in the second and then walked in the fourth. It was Arozarena that was at the plate when Gasser was lifted mid-AB. It was a 2-0 count that Chad Patrick inherited. Ended up walking Arozarena. That was credited to Gasser. Arozarena takes ball one. Close, but a ball. 1-0 the count. Brewers still have both of their challenges. The Mariners have just one. It's 1-0 is up and in. Two balls, no strikes.

0: Here's the 2-0 pitch. It's a strike. 2-1 on Randy Arozarena. This game far from over. Top of the sixth inning. A 6-4 Brewers lead. Patrick turns and throws to first, and back with a dive is Brendan Donovan. Two balls and a strike. Pitch number 43 from Chad Patrick. It's a strike on the outside corner. Sinker at 95 after seeing all those cutters. Patrick came back with that two-seamer over the outside corner. Job not done. Two balls, two strikes, and two outs on Randy Arozarena. Here's the set. 2-2 coming. Struck him out swinging. Threw him a four-seam fastball. Arozarena chased it off the plate away. And Patrick strikes out three in a scoreless sixth inning. Home half of the sixth coming up. 6-4 Brewers on the Brewers Radio Network, presented by American Family Insurance.
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0: Bottom of the sixth inning, a 6-4 Brewers lead. Looking to add on Michael Rucker, still on for Seattle. Sixth inning is the Woodman's Food Market's home run inning. There's a strike on Hamilton, and it's 0-1. Our contestant today, Alton Schaefer from Oak Creek. Alton would win a gift card jackpot of $100 if a member of the crew hits a home run in the inning. This is a ground ball sharply hit at first, backhanded by Naylor, steps on the bag for out number one. $100 will be added to the total for each additional home run this inning. Visit any participating Woodman's store to enter. Service and savings, that's Woodman's. Luis Lara digs in. Lara, 0-2. Chops this one foul inside the Brewers' dugout, and it's 0-1. Rucker has retired all four batters he's faced. Oh, one pitch is a curveball for a strike. It's 0-2. Top of the order looming for the Brewers after Lara. Six runs on nine hits so far for the Brewers. Bullpen for Seattle has not allowed a base runner. Ferrer came in, retired both batters he faced in the fourth. So far, four in a row from Rucker. Brewers had their way with Kirby as Lara sprays one foul in the left field line.

0: Here's the 0-2. Skips in the dirt and back to the backstop. One ball and two strikes on Luis Lara. Want to send some birthday wishes out today. 99 years old, Jane Schieffer. Longtime Brewers fan, friend of the program. She's got family and friends from all over the country here today watching this game. I think 50 of her family and friends with her celebrating birthday number 99.
1: How about that?
0: Happy birthday, Jane. Appreciate you spending your birthday with us and bringing your family and friends with you. 2-2 is a chopper to first base. Naylor's got it, has to flip to the pitcher covering, and Lara is retired. 3-1 on the put out, and Bryce Terang will indeed come up. Base hit and three tries for Terang. Single to left to open up the game and spark the six-run first inning. Brewers offense has been stymied since. Terang fouls the first one away. We have our winner in our attendance game, by the way.
1: Oh.
0: Kent Sommerfeld for the second time in as many days. Attendance today, 35,909.
1: Back to back.
0: All right, he's our picker again tomorrow. Terang took a strike and Pareda couldn't catch the ball. Fastball, I would say that's a cutter at 91. Calibration issues there for the Hawkeye system. Here's the 0-2 pitch. Check swing. Did he go? He did. Said Dexter Kelly down at third. So he strikes out. We headed the seventh inning. Still 6-4 Brewers on the Brewers Radio Network. 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
0: Aaron Ashby's into the ballgame in this seventh. The Brewers have a 6-4 advantage. Trying to take this one home. Seventh inning in the play-by-play. Here's Lane.
1: All right. Thank you very much, Jeff. Chad Patrick, very good today in relief. 2 1/3. Two hits, no runs. Four strikeouts for Chad. And as Jeff just said, now Ashby takes over here. He gets the lefty Dominic Canzone to lead things off in the seventh. And the first pitch is up and in with a sinker. It's 1-0. Brewers trying to hold on. A 6-4 lead. They led 6-0 right out of the gate in this one. But the Mariners, with two runs in the second and two runs in the fourth, have made it a ball game as this one's rolled foul up the first baseline. It's one ball and one strike. Ashby working for the first time since Sunday in L.A. against the Dodgers when he stranded two inherited runners in the eighth inning, induced a double play from Shohei Ohtani in that outing. This pitch misses down and in with a curveball. It's two balls and one strike. his 59th appearance of the year, 13-2 with a 3.39 ERA. 2-1. That landed for a strike with a breaking ball, and it's 2-2. So a little extended time off for Aaron Ashby. You'd have to really search hard to find very many times he's gone from Sunday to Thursday without climbing the mound for the Brewers over the course of this year. 2-2 pitch. And just missed. They'll appeal to third. He did not go, says Dexter Kelly. And all the fans remembering the check call that went against Bryce Terang to end the bottom of the sixth inning, rolling their eyes after that one. Here's the 3-2 to Ken Zone, and he got him looking anyway. A sinker at 100 miles an hour. Aaron Ashby comes in and gets the strikeout of Ken Zone, clipped the very bottom of the strike zone, an ortho ASAP strikeout. And there's one away for Julio Rodriguez. Well, the crew's been around since 1970. Habish and Rotier, even longer. If you're injured in an accident, call the firm Wisconsinites have trusted for over 95 years. First offering to Rodriguez. And he dropped a curveball in there for a strike, and it's 0-1. Rodriguez today 1-for-3, had a base hit back in the first. It was his only hit of this series so far for Julio. And the 0-1, that was in tight. One ball and one strike. Went 0-for-4 in the opener, did Rodriguez. 0-for-4 last night, but did have a sac fly and drove in a run in the second inning of last night's game. This is swing and a miss over the top of a curveball, and it's 1-2. Brewers looking for win number 79 on the season here this afternoon. Marching toward that 80-win mark. We still got plenty of August left. One ball and two strikes on Rodriguez. Ashby delivers, and a swing and a miss on a ball down in the dirt. Sanchez picks it up and throws to first and completes the strikeout. Another nasty curveball from Aaron Ashby, and another ortho ASAP strikeout. There are two away. And Josh Naylor will be the batter, so you get the lefty-lefty matchup here for Ashby. 95 strikeouts as a reliever this year for Aaron Ashby. Pitch missed inside, and it's one ball and no strikes. Entered the day with 93, and 95 was the major league lead for a reliever. That was Mason Miller. 1-0 pitch is ground ball up the middle, backhanded by Terang. Plants his feet, throws to first in time. A nice play by Terang, and the inning is over. So Aaron Ashby works a 1-2-3, top of the seventh. We go to the bottom of seven, 6-4, Milwaukee on the Brewers Radio Network, presented by American Family Insurance.
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0: 6-4, Brewers lead the Mariners here in the final game of this series. Bottom of the seventh inning, Jackson Churio to lead things off against Michael Rucker, who's out there for a third inning of work, and the pitch is a strike on the outside edge, and it's 0-1. It's been 6 up and 6 down for Rucker against this Brewers lineup since he came in out of the bullpen. The 0-1. Down and away, one ball and one strike. 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Escape to the Island Resort and Casino, where championship golf, relaxing spa treatments, great dining, and casino excitement create the perfect summer getaway. 1-1. And Churio, a fly ball to center. Back on it is Rodriguez. Still back onto the warning track with a play. Reaches up and makes the catch. And there's one away. Didn't quite have that sound, but he hit it well. 103. But the ballpark held it. We've seen the ballpark hold some pretty well-struck balls over the last couple of days, especially out to center. And here's Jake Bowers. As Diaz, the left-hander, starts to get loose out there in the Mariners' pit. Bowers takes low, and it's 1-0. Brewers were able to get after George Kirby. All six of their runs came in the first inning. Trying to find some Network Health insurance runs here for the crew as the pitch is a strike on the outside edge, but challenged by Bowers. And I think he's going to win it. This is going to be very close. They'll put it up on the board, and
12: overturned the pitch of the ball. Milwaukee has two challenges remaining.
0: Overturned, and Jake Bowers, a very good challenge. That's brought to you by Pella Windows and Doors of Wisconsin. Two balls and no strikes on Bowers. Rucker out of the stretch. The pitch, and low with a cutter. He goes to 3-0. 6-4 Brewers. Here in the bottom of the seventh. One out, nobody on. Rucker kicks, delivers the 3-0, taking all the way. He takes a strike at the very bottom of the zone with a fastball at 98. And it is 3-1 on Bowers. Gary Sanchez is in the on-deck circle for the Brewers. 3-1. And a swing and a miss at a curveball. Half-hearted effort from Jake. Good curveball down below the zone. And it's 3-2. Brewers have not had a base runner since that single from Churio back in the fourth. The pitch. And miss low. Now they've got one. Ortho ASAP walk drawn by Bowers. And the Brewers have man aboard with one away for Gary Sanchez. Let's drive around the league. 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Atlanta leading the White Sox 2-0 down in Chicago. That game's in the bottom of the ninth. First pitch to Sanchez, missed down and away, and it's 1-0. Atlanta will come this way at the conclusion of the game. And the Brewers and Braves will have a very unique three-game series on deck here. 1-0. That caught the outside edge. Gary standing there, not so sure, but he will not challenge. And good thing he didn't. It caught the outside corner. 1-1 to count. Here's the pitch. And again, that one caught the outside corner.
12: This time, strike, batter challenging.
0: Gary said, I'm going to challenge this one, and I think he's going to lose it. A little lower than the one before, but still in the corner.
12: Calls confirmed, pitches a strike. Milwaukee has one challenge remaining.
0: So the Brewers still with a challenge remaining. Those are brought to you by Pella Windows and Doors of Wisconsin. 1-2 the count here on Sanchez. Rucker's pitch. Rolled foul. Had a piece of that curveball down below the zone and rolled it into the Mariners' third base dugout. Kansas City leading the A's in Kansas City, 6-2. That game's in the top of the seventh inning. 1-2 pitch, down and away, 2 balls and 2 strikes. Cleveland winners at home over the Giants today, 5-2. Toronto takes down Tampa Bay, 5-1 at the Trop. Blue Jays playing some better baseball since the trade deadline. 2-2 to Sanchez, swing and a miss. Elevated a fastball at 95, Sanchez couldn't catch up to it. And he strikes out, and that'll bring Yelich to the plate. Yelich will be the first Brewer to face Rucker for a second time, and he's not going to be afforded that luxury as Dan Wilson's out of the dugout. He's made the call in the bullpen. Jonathan Diaz is going to come into this one for Seattle. 6-4 Milwaukee as the crew hits here in the bottom of the seventh inning with 2 outs and a man at first. It's North Shore adult diaper pitching change. When control problems get out of hand and accidents start to pile up, when you can't keep it under control, go to NorthShore.com. 6-4 Brewers on the Brewers Radio Network, presented by American Family Insurance.
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0: Jonathan Diaz comes into this game for Seattle. Brewers have a runner at first. And 2 outs. And Christian Yelich is the batter. Lefty versus lefty. Bowers over at first. A 6-4 Brewers lead. First pitch. Yelich takes outside of the sweeper, and it's 1-0. Yelich is 1-for-3 today. Had the base hit back in the first inning. 1-0 pitch. And a strike on the lower outside corner. It's 1-1 on Christian. Brewers lead at 6-4, trying to win this series with a win here this afternoon. Down and away with a sweeper. And he goes to 2 balls and 1 strike on Christian. Yelich had a very good series. 4 hits in the series. He's driven in 4, had the home run. Here's the 2-1. And a chopper right side. Big hop for Young, the second baseman. Fields the throws to first in time. And Yelich is retired. Brewers strand a runner in the bottom of the seventh. We go to the eighth. It is 6-4 Milwaukee on the Brewers Radio Network, presented by American Family Insurance.
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1: Brewers with a 6-4 lead as we have made it to the eighth inning here at American Family Field. Aaron Ashby stays on the mound, and back on the mic, here's Jeff Levering.
0: Thank you, Lane. Taylor Ward, the first man to face him, takes up and in, ball one. Three up, three down in the seventh for Ashby. Ward, Young, and Pareda scheduled for the Mariners. Scoring his silence since the fourth inning. The curveball misses high. Two balls and no strikes. Again, the Brewers are down Abner Uribe at the moment. Still on the injured list. He has a second bullpen coming up within the next couple of days. They're hoping his stay on the injured list is the minimum 15 days. 2-0 is a strike. If you looked at Abner in the clubhouse and even how he is in the dugout, you'd think that he'd be ready to go. But trying to keep him fine-tuned. 2-1 pitch is a strike, and it's two balls and two strikes. Probably a good time just to rest him so he's ready to go for the stretch run. If he's feeling anything, just get rid of it. Two balls, two strikes. Here it is. The curveball missed outside. Three balls, two strikes. Sanchez did not pull the trigger on a challenge. That one would have been close. It's one of those where if they rotate the seams, maybe they get a strike on the graphic. 3-2 pitch. That's high. Ball four. So from that close to a potential strike three to a leadoff walk again for the Brewers, it's the fourth time in the game that the Mariners had led off an inning with a walk. Tying run is coming up in Cole Young. Today's eighth inning brought to you by the Wisconsin Laborers District Council. Earn great union wages and benefits. Building Wisconsin's infrastructure. Learn more, liunawisconsin.org. And feel the power. Pitch to Young is low. One ball and no strikes. Four runs, six hits for the Mariners. Six runs, nine hits for the Brewers. Runner at first is Ward. 1-0 to Young. Strike one. Fastball at the top of the zone at 98. Lane, did you get one of these caps that they gave away a couple of days ago? First game of the series, they gave these caps away? I didn't get any, but I saw we just brought some. They brought some in for us, right?
1: Yeah. The pitch is a strike. It's 1-2. It's the Robin cap. We've been publicizing it. It's the bird Robin. Now, I know how you feel about birds, but this is different because it's like Robin Yount. Robin Yount is my favorite bird. Robin Yount is your favorite bird?
0: Well, I mean, I like, yeah, you know what I mean.
1: 1-2, check swing, didn't go, says Dexter Kelly. And the fans in the Brewers dugout are not going to appreciate that no swing because he's rung up a couple of Brewers, but says no on Cole Young. 2-2 pitch is a called third strike on the outside corner anyway. Young is rung up. Ortho ASAP strikeout. One away for Johnny Pareda, and it won't be Pareda. Cal Raleigh will come off the bench and pinch hit for Pareda. That is an unhittable pitch that Aaron Ashby just threw. 98 on the outside corner, lefty on lefty. And Chris Hook will go out and chat with Aaron Ashby as Cal Raleigh hits for Pareda. Yeah, these caps are great. They
0: They've been doing these artistry caps
3: yeah.
0: a couple of times this year. But this one is a good one. I'm going to wear this a lot, I think. Navy yeah. blue with the Robin, and then Robin Yount's number with the jersey and the old Milwaukee cap from his rookie year.
3: Trendy.
0: That's cool. Very cool. Big fan. Throw it into the rotation of caps.
3: Timmy, look at that hat. You're going to sing to yourself, Tweedly Deedly Dee.
0: Tweedly Deedly Dee. Rockin' Robin. I hate that song. Chris Hook's meeting at the mound is over, brought to you by Pottawatomie Sportsbook. Raleigh in this series was 0 for 3 of the walk yesterday. 0 for 1 in the opener with a couple of walks. So 0 for 4, 3 walks for Cal Raleigh. He is 2 for his last 24 at the plate. Hits from the right side against the left-hander Ashby, who's all by himself out there. And the first one, a curveball for a strike. Nobody loosening in that Brewers bullpen. Brewers went Gasser for 3 2/3, Patrick for 2 1/3, Murph trying to get 2 innings out of Ashby, and then go to McGill to finish this thing out. The 0-1 is low. 1-1 Limited bullpen today, and a short start from Gasser. Patrick had to step up. He did. 1-1 pitch. Raleigh misses down and in. He kicks his back foot out from under that baseball. Nearly got hit in the ankle. 2-2. Raleigh, who hit 60 home runs last season for Seattle, takes a curveball for a strike. Raleigh, with just 13 home runs this year, is driven in 44, hitting 156. Runner at first is Ward, 2-2. Curveball hit foul, and he was very late. Almost took it out of the glove of the catcher. Two balls and two strikes on Cal Raleigh, the pinch hitter. 6-4 Brewers, top of the eighth inning. Eduard Bazzardo is loosening in the Mariners' bullpen. He had an inning last night. Short lead for Ward. 2-2 pitch. Missed low. He threw a changeup. 3-2. Even despite the struggles with batting average and the power this year for Cal Raleigh, he is still drawing his walks. 3-2. Ashby delivers. Just missed. Sanchez kept his challenge in his back pocket. How close was it? Close, but he made the right decision. Would have been a ball. And we will see another pinch hitter. This was very close. Maybe a half an inch away. Ashby issues his second walk of the inning. And we'll see a pinch hitter for Brock Rodden. Weston Wilson. Will pinch hit. Wilson hitting 198 in 50 games this year with Seattle. 4 homers, driven in 11. Pinch hits against Aaron Ashby. The delivery is up and in. Ball one. And a challenge. Sanchez will use his challenge here and try and get ahead of the count. Brought to you by Pella Windows and Doors of Wisconsin. Yes, a strike.
12: Ball's overturned. Pitches a strike. Milwaukee has one count.
0: Good decision there by Gary Sanchez. And to get ahead 0-1, massive for Aaron Ashby. Tying run aboard at first base for Seattle. The 0-1. Curveball in there. Strike two. Walks in this inning. Still nobody loosening. This is Ashby's inning to get through. 0-2 pitch. Curveball low. Wilson thought about offering. 1-2. Second ever matchup for Ashby against Weston Wilson. Ashby struck him out. Look at second. Ashby to the plate. Inside, gets away from Sanchez, but no advance. Oof, that's a big decision right there by Taylor Ward out at second base to potentially get the tying run into scoring position on a ball that popped out of the glove of Gary Sanchez. If he takes off, as soon as he reads that, he probably makes it. And with one out, that's the time you take the risk. Brewers are better for it. Double play is still in order, too, if Ashby can get a ground ball. 2-2 pitch. Check swing. He went around. He's gone. Threw him another curveball. Wilson could not hold up. Another strikeout for Aaron Ashby. Two away, and it's Brendan Donovan. A second ortho ASAP strikeout for Ashby in the inning. He has four over the course of his inning and two-thirds. Donovan at the plate. Pitch to him. Strike one at the knees. Two-run double and a single for Brendan Donovan today. His other at-bat was a line-out to second base. A one pitch. Donovan took very high. One ball, one strike. Still plenty of oomph behind that fastball for Ashby, that last one at 99. 6-4 Brewers in the eighth inning, tying run at first base for Seattle. Ashby sets, looks at his runners, and is 1-1 pitch. Back to the backstop. Everybody will advance on that wild pitch from Aaron Ashby, and that changes the calculus big time. Back-to-back pitches that were not close. And Gary Sanchez tried his best to get a glove on that fastball, but couldn't do it. Two balls, one strike. Now base into the outfield could mean two runs. Best throwing arm is in right, Luis Lara. The 2-1. Swing and a miss. Threw him a curveball. Donovan came up empty. Two balls and two strikes. Six-four game in the eighth inning. Ashby on 2-2, kicks and deals. Ground ball hit towards short. Ortiz right behind the bag, has it, throws to first, and Ashby gets through the eighth. The Mariners strand a pair. The Brewers will try and add on in the bottom half of inning number eight. They've got a 6-4 lead on the Brewers Radio Network, presented by American Family Insurance.
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0: Jonathan Diaz is the pitcher still for the Seattle Mariners. Got out of that seventh inning, getting a ground ball from Christian Yelich. So Joey Ortiz leads it off in the eighth inning with 6-4 Brewers lead. Could use some Network Health insurance runs. 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Pitch to Joey Ortiz. from Diaz is a breaking ball low. Cal Raleigh stays in the game and does the catching. And Leo Rivas, who gave up the 9-run eighth inning a couple of days ago, is now the shortstop for Seattle. The 1-0 pitch is a curveball that catches the inside corner for a strike. One ball, one strike. Diaz not a hard thrower, not by any stretch. More off-speed stuff. 1-1, fastball at the bottom of the zone. Registered at 87 miles an hour. Throwback guy. Trevor McGill loosening in the Brewers' bullpen. 1-2 to Ortiz is a ball off the outside corner. Two balls and two strikes. I know there's been a lot of different ways to dissect Ortiz's numbers here over the last couple of months. 2-2 pitch. Inside, 3-2. I ran my own query.
1: Yeah?
0: Today, I wanted to just see post-All-Star break where he's at. Second best OPS in baseball. Minimum 60 at-bats. 60 felt a little low, but he only has 61 at-bats coming into today since the All-Star break.
1: Mm-hmm.
0: Second best in baseball. 3-2 pitch. Liner foul over the Mariner dugout. Who's ahead of him? Andre Chaparro from the Washington Nationals.
1: He was not on their roster when the Brewers played the Nationals in the month of April.
0: 323 average, 7 home runs.
1: 3-2. That's called third strike. Ortiz is rung up. One away in this eighth inning. He's been awfully productive, and that's the reason why he's in the sixth spot today. He's been in that 8-9 spot for much of the season. Joey Ortiz in a run-scoring position in the sixth spot, and he did just that. He drove in a run back in the first inning. A six-run first, nothing since for the Brewers as Garrett Mitchell takes outside, ball one. Mitchell's got two doubles today, 2-for-3 overall. He's driven in a pair. Mitchell takes a strike. At one point, the Brewers had six straight base runners. Walk, double, single-single, double-double. Sent 10 to the plate in that six-run first inning against George Kirby. Mitchell takes up and in with a fastball from Diaz. Two balls and a strike. Six hits in the series for Garrett Mitchell. 2-1 pitch. Fly ball center field. Back goes Rodriguez at the warning track. At the wall! It's gone! Garrett Mitchell goes deep, number 9, and there's your insurance run. Seven-4 Brewers on Garrett Mitchell's first home run since the 3rd of July. Straight away center field against the lefty. A mere 420 feet away. So 7-4 the score. And the pitch to Hamilton. Squares the bunt, pulls it back, and takes a ball. 1-0. 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Hamilton on a 1-1 pitch. Lines a base hit to left. Stayed in on that fastball beautifully and lines it through the left side for knock. So now you got speed on. Lara coming up. Don't forget, camping cookouts, family get-togethers, they're all in full swing this time of year. Enjoy the rest of your summertime in Wisconsin and enjoy them with the season's favorite food, the Usinger's Bratwurst. Whether your gang prefers brats or hot dogs, Usinger's is the name to look for. You got summer sausage, too. Just ask Johnny Logan. The late, great Johnny Logan. Got the best right here as Lara fouls it away. One strike on Luis Lara. Update to our tally, by the way. Yeah, it's 41 runs of the 45
0: you've called in this series.
1: Yeah.
0: I've got 41 of the 45 runs. I'm just going to let you work the entire game tomorrow. Pitch is a strike.
1: It's a good one for me for Sale versus Miz. Chances are there aren't going to be a lot of runs to report in that one either.
0: Nah, I'm good. I'll work tomorrow. I'll take Saturday off.
1: When it's 0-0 going to the 10th, I'll let you come in. And
0: perfect. Can't wait.
1: Get the scoring started.
0: It's 0-2 on Luis Lara. Popped him up right side. Foul territory. Naylor on the warning track at foul ground. Makes the catch for out number two. Back to the top of the order in Bryce Terang. Leinenkugel's Summer Shandy. Refreshing Weiss beer, natural lemonade flavor, Leinenkugel's flavor, the moments. Caught up in my score sheet there. Bryce Terang, 1-for-4. Big run on the homer by Garrett Mitchell in this inning. Terang takes a breaking ball for a strike. And it's 0-1. One hit in the series for Terang. Officially 1 out of 10. He's been on base a few times with walks. The 0-1 fisted foul and out of play. Take 10 seconds. 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
0: Nothing in two on Bryce Terang. The pitch is jammed foul again. Lane Grindle, Kent Sommerfeld, I'm Jeff Levering. Thanks for making us a part of your day. Brewers with a 7-4 lead. And trying to win the series against Seattle. 0-2 pitch. Ground ball to second base. Couple of hops for Cole Young. Fields and throws. Inning over. Garrett Mitchell with a solo home run makes it 7-4. On to the ninth. Trevor McGill will try and close it out when we come back on the Brewers Radio Network, presented by American Family Insurance.
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0: Brewers with a 7-4 lead as we play in the top half of inning number 9, not the bottom. That means the Brewers are coming up. They're not. It's the Mariners that are coming up. Top half of the ninth inning. They'll get Trevor McGill. And it's a Rosarena Canzone and Rodriguez schedule. 2, 3, and 4 in the order for Seattle. McGill last pitched on Thursday last week against the Dodgers. Picked up his 22nd save of the season with a perfect ninth inning. Brewers ended up taking 3 of 4 in that series. Ashby picked up a save in one of those games and then didn't need a save opportunity in the finale, a 6-2 victory. So Trevor McGill working for the first time in almost a week. 50th game for him, 22 saves and 24 opportunities for McGill. He's retired 27 of the last 28 batters he has faced. The only base runner, an intentional walk in San Diego. He's been on a great stretch. Hoping to continue that trend as he flips the first baseball off to the side. The bat boy picks it up and a new pill sent out by Gary Sanchez. Randy Arozarena, the first man to face him. 0 for 2, couple of strikeouts. The pitch is high and inside. Fastball at 98 from Trevor McGill. Right-handed hitting, Randy Arozarena, the 1-0. Swing and a foul held out to by Sanchez. Lane's okay. He's trying to push the cough button. Faulty, you all right?
10: Yeah, it failed me.
0: Need a drink of water?
10: No, I got one here.
0: Okay. Here's the 1-1 pitch. Fouled back and out of play. I thought you saw a bird and you got scared.
10: That's what my reaction would be like, so that's a good call.
0: Take your breath away. Nope. Paco down in Cincinnati making an appearance. One ball and two strikes on Randy Arozarena. McGill into the high set. His pitch. High pop-up foul, third base side. 100 miles an hour from Trevor McGill. Four-seamer in the big knuckle curve. Two-pitch pitcher for McGill. One and two. Here comes. A swing and a foul. There was the big curveball. Randy Arozarena took the legs entirely out of the swing. And just threw his hands at that baseball. Somehow got enough of it. One ball and two strikes on Randy Arozarena. Set again, McGill, the pitch. Missed low. Devastating curveball. I don't know how Arozarena laid off, other than the fact that he was guessing and guessed right. And McGill didn't like that baseball, so he fires it off the side of the mound and near his dugout. I wonder if he goes out there and practices that, because he has perfected that move. Two balls, two strikes. Here's the pitch. Fouled straight back. Arozarena got a fastball and had good wood on it, but fouled it into the net. Two balls, two strikes. I mean, he throws it at the perfect angle off the side of the mound, so it rolls perfectly to the bat boy or towards the Brewers dugout. Pretty impressive. Two and two. Nobody out in the ninth. Here it is. Line to center field. Back goes Mitchell. Has a play in front of the warning track. And puts away Arozarena for out number one. Number three hitter, Dominic Canzone. He drove in a run in the fourth inning, the last run that scored for Seattle. One for four on the day. Four out of 12 in the series. Buckle up for tomorrow, folks. Jacob Mizorowski against Chris Sale. Game one, Brewers and Braves. 3:10 start time. We'll hit the air at 2:35 with the on-deck show built by Menards. Pitch to Canzone. A swing and a miss and a high fastball. Brewers trying to win the series against the Mariners. Two outs away from doing it. And the pitch. Swing and a miss. There's the curveball. Nothing in two. The Brewers are 9-3 in their last 12 games against Seattle. Trying to go 10-3. And also pick up win number 79 on the season. McGill, the two strikes, fires that baseball off the side of the mound and gets a new one. Buys some time to refresh, regroup. And now the 0-2 pitch to Canzone. Hit foul, threw him another curveball. Rolls up the right side. Canzone with 19 home runs on the season. Two strikes and nothing. McGill, again, kicks and throws. Struck him out swinging. Threw him the curveball. That's two away. Fourth OASAP strikeout for Trevor. 5-0 ASAP strikeout for Trevor Megill.

0: Mariners take 2 of 3 from the Mariners in the series. Garrett Mitchell gave the Brewers the insurance with a home run back in the 8th inning. Also had a 2-run double in the first. It's fitting that he would make the catch out in center to seal the deal in a Brewers win. We'll be back and wrap it all up right here on the Brewers Radio Network.
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0: 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Well, Lane, the Brewers scored 6 in the first inning, didn't do anything until the 8th, but prevailed by a final of 7-4 and win 2 of 3 in the series against Seattle.
5: Yeah, it all held up for the crew here today. 7 runs, 11 hits, no errors, 6 left. For Seattle, 4 runs, 6 hits, no errors. They left 9. Chad Patrick's the winner. Did a great job out of the bullpen, as the entire bullpen did all series long. Patrick's now 7-4. The loss to George Kirby. He falls to 8-10. Trevor McGill with his 23rd save of the year. It took 2 hours 59 minutes in front of 35,909 here today at American Family Field. We will be back and give you our player of the game and more after this. 7-4 your final. Brewers over the Mariners. 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
5: Well, if you like fireworks and you like fastballs and good pitching, tomorrow is going to be the matchup for you. Game one of a three-game series against the Atlanta Braves. Two of those games will be right here at American Family Field. Chris Sale will start for the Braves tomorrow against Cy Young candidates Jacob Mizorowski for the Brewers. Both Cy Young candidates will have the on-deck show built by Menards at 2:35. Game time at 3:10. Stick around for the Pottawatomie Casino Hotel postgame show. Josh Maurer will have that for you in a matter of moments. 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Once again, it was a final score of the Brewers 7 and Seattle 4. 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
4: On their feet, pitch to Julio Rodriguez. A line drive to center. Back goes Mitchell. He will reach up and make the catch and end the ball game.
10: Trevor McGill closes it down, 7-4, the final score. The Brewers take 2 of 3 from the Mariners in the series.
11: And what a series win it was. The Brewers have beaten Seattle in a series for the fourth consecutive year, winning the rubber match, as Jeff just said, by a final of 7-4. And that's how we welcome you into a happy edition of the Potawatomi Casino Hotel post-game show. It was that bottom of the first inning that set the tone. The Brewers with 6 against the Mariners starter George Kirby. And they never looked back. They only added 1 run onto the total thereafter, but it was enough. And the bullpen excelled for another day for the Brewers in this series-clinching win. 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Coming up in just a few minutes, you'll hear from manager Pat Murphy as he breaks down the victory, as the Brewers have won 8 of their 10 series coming out of the All-Star break. Their only losses on the road on the West Coast. Lost a series against the Giants out West and against the Padres last week, of course. Other than that, they've won 8 series coming out of the Midsummer's Classic. Well, the Brewers get the victory and pick up a half a game on the Cubs. We'll go into the scoreboard in the next segment, but Chicago off today, so the lead up to 5 games in the Central heading into the weekend. The big series coming up with the leaders in the National League East, the Atlanta Braves. More highlights, and we'll get you more info on that great pitching matchup that Jeff and Lane have been talking about all afternoon, the Chris Sale-Jacob Mizorowski duel at 3 o'clock here tomorrow afternoon. This Brewers homestand presented by Visit Milwaukee, still with 2 games to go, Friday at 3 and Saturday at 1. Remember, the final game of that Atlanta series will be in Williamsport for the Little League Classic. 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With this victory, the Brewers have matched their season high of 30 games above the 500 mark for the third time. They go 30 above, 79-49 now with that 5-game lead in the division coming out of this Thursday. And the Brewers, they continue to dominate when they play here at American Family Field. This is the 7th straight home series that they've won. Remember, they lost one towards the end of June to the Cubs, starting with that next series against the Reds. 7 in a row without a loss here at home. And if you go back to May of last year, the Brewers have won their last 10 consecutive interleague series here at this ballpark. It has been a great run when they've been at home. The Brewers came into the day tied for 2nd in the majors for the best home record. They're now 43-23 playing on their home field. Pat Murphy is starting to take questions from the media following this 7-4 win over Seattle.
12: That was kind of hot. It was a little too emotional right there. But, yeah, you can't walk. He had 5 free bases there and got us 11 outs, but he had 5 free bases, and it looks like we're going to have another one, you know? So, yeah, I just pulled the plug and want to win the game. You lose that game, it changes a lot, you know what I mean? And just proud of Patrick and proud of Ashby, proud of McGill to come in there and throw whatever they did, 5 1/3. Or is it 6 1/3? No, 5 1/3. Key right there, because you're playing downhill. You have the 6 runs. Everybody's had good at-bats. We opened the game with 9 good at-bats. And you get 9 solid at-bats. All of a sudden, you're rolling, and you think, now I can – let's see what I can do at the end here. And it's hard. And give their pitcher credit. He settled down, changed the way he did things. And then all of a sudden it's 6-4. Because we've given up free bases and, you know, we're behind in the count. You can't have that. So.
13: If you're Penn Root, you know, Abner down, these guys have worked a lot with the young starting staff. Just where do you think that group stands as, in this point of the season, where maybe I think they're going to wear down with
12: them? Well, I mean, you can predict whatever, you know, and research will show that relievers are very volatile, you know, and so you can predict that. But it really comes down to these guys understanding that and understanding that's not going to happen to me because I can make pitches. And maybe I'm not 97, maybe I'm 95, maybe I'm 94, but I can throw it over a gnat's ass. You know what I mean? Nats are pretty small. If you can do that, you know, you got a chance to help, whether it's 94 or 97. But these games here are sometimes tougher to win. Now, people say, what are you talking about? 6-0 game is tougher to win? In a lot of ways, when the other team keeps fighting, these guys are trying to... That's a good club. They're one game from the World Series last year. One game, actually, like a couple outs from the World Series. Who did they lose? I know they picked up Donovan, who's a hell of a player. Who else have they lost? I don't know. You guys know?
14: Suarez.
12: Okay. Donovan, Suarez, okay. All right. What do you got? I mean, that's...
11: Yeah, and they lost Jorge Polanco, too, if you're just asking. Pat Murphy taking questions from the media following a 7-4 Brewers win. Didn't think we were going to have a reference to a Nats rear end in the Pottawatomie Casino Hotel post-game show, but here we are. And that bullpen was certainly part of the story. In fact, the whole series. Brewers win 2 of 3 from Seattle. And how about what the bullpen did in the series? From Tuesday through Thursday, 16 1/3 scoreless innings. They only gave up 8 hits. And today with Robert Gasser, as you heard Murph saying, a bit ineffective. Chad Patrick was one of the stars with 2 1/3, and he got the victory. 2 scoreless for Aaron Ashby and Trevor McGill. Another 1-2-3 save. When we come back, we'll go into the scoreboard and recap a wacky and wild 9th inning at Great American Ballpark between the Cardinals and the Reds today. Brewers win it here 7-4. 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
11: That was filthy.
4: 6-4 game in the 8th inning. Ashby on 2-2, kicks and deals. Ground ball hit towards short. Ortiz right behind the bag, has it, throws to first, and Ashby gets through the 8th. The Mariners strand a pair.
11: Part of that great bullpen performance we were just talking about, Aaron Ashby had those 2 scoreless innings. That ground out from Brendan Donovan, who was the hardest Mariners batter for the Brewers to retire all series, came with the tying runners in scoring position in the 8th, and the Brewers would win it by a final of 7-4. Back on the Pottawatomie Casino Hotel post-game show. As we look at the scoreboard, let's start by telling you that the Brewers lead for the best record in all of Major League Baseball just grew by half a game because the Dodgers are off today. So the Brewers 2 games better than Los Angeles and the Tampa Bay Rays, who were tied with the Dodgers coming into this day. They lost a game at home against Toronto. So The Brewers now two games better than any team in Major League Baseball. The Cubs, as we told you earlier, they're off today before they start a West Coast trip. They'll be in Seattle tomorrow. So the lead in the division has grown by a half a game as well. That's up to five in the Central for the Brewers. But how about the game today at Great American Ballpark in Cincinnati? This was the fifth and final game of the series between the Cardinals and the Reds, a rubber match of a five-game set. And the Cardinals were trailing 5-4 in the ninth inning with two outs when a fly ball was dropped by Dane Myers of the Reds. And it led to six unearned runs scoring with two out in the ninth. And St. Louis would win the game 10-9. Cincinnati actually came back and scored four in the bottom of the ninth in their own right. But it wasn't enough. Boy, that dropped fly ball opened the door, and the Cardinals ran right through it. Six unearned two-out runs in the ninth for a series win. They have won now their last five series. St. Louis, don't look now. They're only 2.5 games out of the final wild card spot in the National League. The Pirates are also off today. They are going out west as well tomorrow. Got a nine-game road trip beginning at Dodger Stadium. The Brewers win it by a final score of 7-4, and we've got more highlights to recap a series-clinching victory right after this on the Brewers Radio Network.
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14: MJ.
4: And the pitch from Kirby. Line down the left field line. That is a fair ball headed towards the corner. Terang scores. Bauer's around third. He will score, and the Kraken delivers a two-run double in the first.
11: And that's the way that one of the biggest innings of the year began for the Brewers. It was their biggest first inning in 2026. They would score six and win the game in a rubber match against Seattle 7-4. This is the Pottawatomie Casino Hotel postgame show. 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George Kirby, he's a tough customer at times, but the Brewers got to him in a big way in that opening inning. You heard the two-run double from Sanchez that snapped an 0-for-11 for him. Then Christian Yelich singled, and that put runners on the corners for Joey Ortiz. Here's the pitch. Ground ball right side, base hit, he delivers. Scoring Sanchez. Throw goes to third. Yelich is safe there. It's a three-run first inning so far, and the Brewers ain't done yet. They were not, and Joey Ortiz with his fifth run batted in of the series. Man, what a heater he's been on, and doing damage with his offensive production. Remember, had all four RBI that the Brewers collected in their loss on Wednesday night. So now it is 3-0. And after Yelich got to third, Joey Ortiz stole second base with Garrett Mitchell battling, and Mitchell ended up getting to a full count.
4: 3-2 pitch to Garrett Mitchell. Ground ball over the head of Naylor into right of base hit. Yelich scores. Ortiz will score. Mitchell into second with a Milwaukee chop, two-run double.
11: Yeah, it can't be a Baltimore chop here. And so Garrett starting a huge day for him. What a series he had in the two games that he played in. The Brewers' lead was up to 5-0, and David Hamilton then had another long at-bat against Kirby that ended with this.
4: Pitch number 9 on the way to Hamilton. Lined into right, a base hit. That will score Mitchell. Hamilton around first, digging for two. Here's the throw. It's late. It gets away from the shortstop, Rotten. Not far enough for Hamilton to advance. It's back-to-back RBI doubles. The Brewers lead 6-0 in the first inning.
11: Just incredible. And the Brewers have been great scoring here in their home games recently in that first inning. This was the sixth time in the last 7 American Family Field games that the Brewers scored at least one run in the first. They made it 6 in this one today. And even though Robert Gasser, as Murph discussed with the media just a few minutes ago, he didn't have his command. He walked 4 and hit a batter, so was pulled after just 3 2/3 innings, having given up 4 runs. It was 6-4 until late in the ballgame. The Brewers bullpen, as we talked about at the outset, they were fantastic. Garrett Mitchell hit a homer that you'll hear in just a few moments, and the Brewers would win it 7-4 thanks to that first inning. We'll come back and get you ready for that big pitching matchup between Mizorowski and Sale tomorrow, and also go down on the farm, check in on Blake Burke, a milestone for him today with AAA Nashville. 7-4 Brewers, we wrap it up next on the Brewers Radio Network.
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4: To one pitch. 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Back goes Rodriguez at the warning track. At the wall! It's gone! Garrett Mitchell goes deep, number 9, and there's your insurance run.
5: Made the final score 7-4. This Brewers win that clinches the series against Seattle. Garrett was a huge part of the series, and he didn't even play in the middle game last night. Today, 3-for-4 with that home run and 2 doubles. And in the series, he was 7-for-10. How about that? Coming into the series, he had been 5 out of his previous 47. Go figure. Baseball can be funny sometimes. We're wrapping up the Pottawatomie Casino Hotel post-game show, the Midwest's number one entertainment destination. 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Time to go down on the farm for the Brewers, presented by Case IH. Big moment today for big Blake Burke, the first baseman who's now in his second week at the AAA level. It is first Nashville home run, the 13th-ranked prospect at the moment in the Brewers organization, according to MLB Pipeline. He went deep and helped Coleman Crow, another great outing for the Sounds, in a 7-0 shutout win this afternoon in Norfolk. Crow, 6 innings, no runs. He has been pitching great baseball. Could see him potentially back up with the big club at some point in the near future if he keeps that up. Brought to you by Case IH. For those who never back down from a season's challenge, Case IH gives farmers the tools to do more every acre, every day. Case IH, built by farmers. That'll do it for us, but tomorrow, as we begin this critical 3-game series against the Braves, we've got one of the pitching matchups of the year on paper, and it's a rare Friday afternoon game here at American Family Field. On-deck show built by Menards underway at 2:35 and the first pitch at 3:10. Get here early, folks. And get your popcorn. Chris Sale, one of the best in baseball still, even at his upper 30s age. And Jacob Mizorowski will counter. Former Cy Young Award winner versus the heavy favorite to win this year's Cy Young Award in the National League. And by the way, the Brewers and Braves, you know, these are two of the best teams in the NL. These are critical games. The two here in Milwaukee and the one in Williamsport on Sunday night could help determine who gets potentially one of the buys out of the wild card round in the postseason. So big games, big series coming up. Join Jeff and Lane for all the action all weekend. Our producer and engineer is Ken Sommerfeld. For Mr. Levering and Grindle, Josh Maurer saying thanks for listening. Again, the final score, Brewers win another home series. They beat Seattle 7-4 today. 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
7: I'm meteorologist Paul Trombley with your updated forecast. Cloudy skies with a few peaks of sun this afternoon, with daytime highs approaching 84. Winds out of the southwest, 8 to 15 miles per hour. Mainly cloudy skies expected again tonight. Chance of thunderstorms. Lows level off around 64. Sunshine mixed with clouds at times tomorrow. High temperatures reach up to 83. That's the latest forecast on Sports Talk 105.1. Currently, it's 78 degrees.
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9: McManus went full McAnus. Like, really, dude? Really? McAnus, and then Jeff Hafley's, for some reason, people thought he was the second coming of something. Something good. Joe Barry's final season as DC. Joe Barry's unit gave up less points than Jeff Hafley in his final season with the Packers. I've never understood how people were fawning and falling over to hear a Jeff Hafley press conference. Was he a hypnotist? I have no idea. He wasn't as good as everyone thought he was. And then, you know, Rich Bisaccia with the special teams, you know, that stunk as well. But now, Bisaccia on his way. In comes Cam McCord. And the Packers, Brian Gutekunst, drafted a kicker, Trace Mack. Only kicker drafted in said draft. Phenomenal at Florida. And then it got off to a little bit of a rocky start in practice. He's missing. And we, not all of us, but some of us, were doubting. Family night was great. And then against the Steelers on the road in Pittsburgh, Trace Mack was phenomenal. And I said, I am so invested into the kicker position right now because I don't want to be hurt again like I was with Brandon McManus. Like, he hurt us and left all those points on the board against the Bears. If he just would have done his job, Packers would have bested the Bears. We wouldn't have these Caleb Williams, you know, painting our nails in solidarity with him. Then Chicago fans walking around just chanting Green Bay sucks. Mindless drones. The sheeple. Just chanting Green Bay sucks at sporting events. At church. At baptisms. At their kids' birthday parties. What are you doing? So I'm very invested in the kicker position. I don't want to be hurt again. Because the hurt of a kicker missing, especially when it's the waning moments of a game. It's a winner-go-home field goal, right? A game winner, and they miss it. That's a special kind of hurt. That's what Nine Inch Nails wrote their song about, and Johnny Cash covered it. Hurt. That was tough. So I'm glad that there's a veteran in the locker room. His locker is right next to Trace Mack. And he is given advice, and I don't want to say tough love, but saying, hey, make the kicks, dude. Make them. A little inspiration, not tough love, inspiring his teammates, Trace Mack, to make it. Otherwise, I'm going to kick you in your ass. Xavier McKinney, that's who shares the locker next to Trace Mack. Xavier McKinney, locker mates, the Packers veteran. He's continuously on the rookie to make the kicks while also being supportive. Trace Mack has had X's on me like white on rice.
10: Hey, man, I tell him I'm on his ass every day. And I tell him, hey, you got a big responsibility and we need you. And he did his thing this first preseason game. So I was happy for him. We were all happy for him. And it's going to be good to kind of keep seeing him be able to elevate his game and keep knocking down those kicks that we're going to need.
9: I like this. Make the kicks. I'm on your ass.
10: Oh, hell yeah, yeah, hell yeah. We gonna be excited no matter what. I don't care if it's a 65-yarder, a 35, it don't matter. Every kick is important. I think he's done a great job of understanding that. Obviously, that's his job, so he takes it seriously. So I don't care if it's, like I said, I don't care if it's a 35-yard, I don't care if it's a 50-yarder. Just make the field goal. Be all right.
11: Yeah, X is on me. So he's all over me, like white on rice. But, you know, he's good. I'm glad I have a vet right next to me with X and Dan. You know, they've been in the league for a couple of years now, and so he's been giving me some insight of, like, how, you know, you're doing things as a pro. And he's been really helpful. Just make the kick. Simple as that.
12: He told us.
11: Just make the kick.
13: How many times has he told you that?
11: Today?
13: No. In camp.
11: No, I mean, probably like close to 10 to 20 times. Yeah. So
9: make the kick.
12: Is it like a running joke at this point?
11: No.
12: Or is it like
11: no, he's dead serious.
12: That's great.
11: No, I'm dead serious too.
9: Make the kick. He's dead serious. 608-321-1670, the number. I'm dead serious about you calling in. I see some people lining up right now. Speaking of being serious, well, first people maybe think you're joking, but then you're serious. I just saw this. I wanted to bring it up quick. We'll do it more tomorrow for News of the Weird. You know that Penn State story about those frat kids that were cutting and packaging up cocaine and then selling it, and then it was a huge bust in not-so-happy Valley now? I saw this. An accused drug kingpin in Penn State cocaine trafficking ring, he was tasered and arrested after he allegedly resisted cops. Coming out of the story, the accused drug kingpin believed that the police raid was a fraternity prank. He thought it was a prank, that it was his frat brothers playing a prank on him. No one was laughing once Dr. Watts, the taser, came out. He was slapped with resisting arrest because he thought the officers were his frat brothers pranking him. Authorities were told by a confidential informant that a male using the nickname T-Rob was selling large amounts of cocaine from the Delta Upsilon house, whatever it is, house. He thought it was a joke. My frat brothers are joking me. Then the taser came out, and then he was arrested. Not so funny anymore. 608-321-1670, like Trace Mack. Hey, make the kicks. You joking? Not at all.
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0: Sports Director Zach Heilprin going to join us about half an hour, 45 minutes, 40. We'll split the difference, 40 minutes. We'll get Zachy on. He was at Wisconsin football's practice, which started inside and then moved, as it originally was going to be, outside in Camp Randall for all to see. I would say sparse crowd, but again, it's a Tuesday night at 7 o'clock, and then you couple that with the big storm that happened before it.
1: Yeah.
0: I feel like they don't want people to see that. Tuesday night at 7 o'clock?
1: Yeah, think about it, though. In the past, I mean, it has happened where practices, it almost seems like they've been chosen on days there's going to be forecasted bad weather.
0: Well, let's see. They announced this, what, like 2 weeks ago that this was going to happen, I think? I can go back and look at my emails.
1: Well, yeah, but like, you could still see an extended forecast.
0: Well, extended shishmended, RJ.
1: Oh, wow.
0: 2 weeks. What are we, bare naked ladies here? It's been 2 weeks, RJ.
1: It's been 2 weeks since you looked at me.
0: Yeah, I saw this, though. I wanted to bring this up. Journal Sentinel on Wisconsin's alternate uniforms. This quote comes from the associate AD for brand marketing.
1: Oh.
0: Aaron McMillan.
1: Hey, Aaron.
0: Aaron.
1: Friend of show.
0: Aaron. Good morning. Great friend of show. Black uniforms are so popular with players, McMillan said. I think every year, if we put something out for football, the first comment is, why aren't they black? When are we going to do black? As a brand ambassador, I love leaning into our core colors of red and white.
1: And silver.
0: End quote.
1: I know, but like I'm saying, for the Shamrock series, silver.
0: And then, well, that's RJ for the Lombardi Trophy, okay?
1: Yeah, no, cool.
0: Okay, so let me ask you this. If you are the, and maybe this is why you're the associate AD for brand marketing. And
1: well, I will say there's the athletic director, and then if you're a head of a department, you're usually an associate athletic director.
0: Okay, so if recruits and players and everyone's wondering the same thing, hey, why aren't these black? Can we have black uniforms? Can we do black uniforms? Would you cater to them and say, all right, let's get it. Let's go.
1: I would say black is not our colors.
0: Listen, we just had AC/DC. Back was black for a little bit, okay?
1: And then they said, you guys stick with red. And we were like, thank you, AC/DC.
0: AC/DC's like, the associate, what was this again? The associate AD for brand marketing said, you wanted black, we brought you AC/DC, okay? They came.
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3: Well, the Packers are headed to Denver. It's where they're going to face off against the Broncos tomorrow night in the second preseason game for both teams. You can expect to see the starters for at least a little bit, including quarterback Jordan Love and wide receiver Matthew Golden. The duo has been locked in during training camp. Coach Matt LaFleur thinks he knows why.
4: Yeah, I just think it's time on task, and those guys have, you know, have gotten more reps together, and I think that's what you want to see and what you expect to see. The longer they're together, the better the connection.
3: On the other side of the ball, rookie Brandon Cisse has grabbed hold of a starting spot at quarterback. Doesn't appear to have any intention of giving it back. His presence has also benefited the rest of the defense, according to safety Evan Williams.
5: Yeah, I feel like that energy is contagious, right? It transforms through the whole room, and so you get a guy like that that's showing up every day, enthusiastic to go to work, appreciative of the opportunity to get better. It just pushes all of us.
3: Going to be the Packers and Broncos tomorrow night. Kick is at 8. Turn to the Badgers. They were back on the field this morning for practice, but not in pads. Wisconsin nearly done with fall camp, and soon will turn their attention to number 4 Notre Dame. That's who they're going to face in the season opener, September 6th at Lambeau Field.
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3: Well, the Brewers were 7-4 winners over Seattle today to take 2-3 in the series. Milwaukee scored 6 runs in the first inning, including doubles from Gary Sanchez and Garrett Mitchell to score 4 of them. The crew will be back in action tomorrow against the Braves. With this Wisconsin Sports Zone Network update, I'm Zach Heilprin.

0: Grant Bills.
1: Welcome on into the Wisco Sports Show. Ebo here. Grant Bills gone on vacay. We wish him the best. Godspeed and have fun. In the meantime, we'll take her from here. From Forbes.com and Conley Media, Twitter at Rob Reichel, the one, the only Rob Reichel. Rob Reichel, a total dog. Robbie, good morning, brother.
2: What do you have going there? I was kind of in and out there for a second.
1: It's Achilles' last stand. Achilles' last stand. Because I have a question for you, Robbie, involving not an Achilles, but maybe a kind of like a last stand. Some people were wondering, it is the end of his career with the Colts, if there was going to be a fall off, and then would that translate to him potentially falling off here when he begins his career with the Green Bay Packers? I want to play a clip, Rob, and then ask you if...
2: I'm hoping you're going to edit this clip, so... I know
1: where you're going. It is edited. It is edited. I'm gonna play a little bit of it, okay? All right, I'm gonna play this for you, Rob. Here we go.
3: That's how I like to play. Like, when I'm on the field, I'm a completely different person. My mentality in between the white lines is ultra competitor, like ultimate alpha. Like, I want to challenge the best, the biggest. I don't want a little guy. I want to go against the baddest motherfucker out there. That's how I feel. I feel like I'm the best. I'm the baddest motherfucker on the planet. When I'm on the field, that's just my mentality. It's tough when you're building relationships, you know, trying to let them know this ain't a personal thing. It's just how I get ready to play.
1: Hey, nothing personal, but I'm going to put you 6 feet under. Rob, Zaire Franklin, is he going to bring the nasty for the Green Bay Packers without a Micah Parsons to do it?
2: Yeah, and on that same day, just across the locker room, Evo, Brenton Cox was talking about ripping your face off. So that, which was another fun line on a very busy Tuesday. So maybe Evo, in terms of Franklin, don't forget this and listen, his attitude, his mentality, the swagger, quote unquote, that he could bring. Is necessary to a defense that's been called soft for a lot of years. Mm-hmm. Here's the problem, Evo. Put whatever stock you will into Pro Football Focus. I don't consider it the Bible like some people do, but I think their grades are relatively accurate, and these guys do a lot of homework and spend a lot of time busting stuff down and coming up, you know, with their numbers. They had Franklin last year rated as the 87th out of 88 qualifying linebackers who played X amount of snaps, okay? Mm-hmm. In the eyes of Pro Football Focus, there was only one linebacker that graded worse in 2025 than Zaire Franklin. Pass coverage grade was terrible. Run defense was okay. Not very good overall, but okay. So, Evo, it's one thing to say, hey, I want to do this, that, and the other thing. But if you're limited at a certain point in your life physically or whatever it is, and Franklin's 29, I think he's starting to push 30, which again, it's a unique move by Brian Gutekunst to go out and get a Zaire Franklin and a Javon Hargrave who's 33 to add, you know, older guys. Listen, the attitude is outstanding. If he can back it up, Evo, on the field, it's a win-win. They, you know, Quay was probably. I don't want to say passive. That's not a fair term. But Quay couldn't rally a locker room, for example, the way a Zaire Franklin can, and has the ability to do it. Quay kind of stayed in his own lane and he was quieter. Franklin's already made the rounds and he's got the green dot on his helmet. Right, he's running the defense from the middle there. He's loud. He's vocal. But again, he's got to go back it up when they go to Minnesota on September 13th, right? Evo, I love the attitude. Don't get me wrong. They haven't had that level of nasty in quite a while. I think I wrote the other day, probably their nastiest player in the last three decades was Wayne Simmons, and that was back in 1996, wow. Right? They've had a couple others with some real attitude and edge to them. I thought Clay Matthews had a little bit of attitude to him. I think Desmond Bishop had some attitude. But for the most part, Evo, you know, they haven't had that necessarily out of that position. So I love what Franklin said. I really do in terms of looking for the baddest MF where he can go knock the crap out of. But now he's got to do it, right, Evo? So.

0: Hey, early indications have been great. He seems to pair really well with Cooper. They seem to fit, you know, in terms of what each skill set is. I think they're going to be able to turn Cooper loose a little bit more. They haven't done it much this summer. They're saving and hiding that as scouts infiltrate to practice Ebo and sit in the stands and can watch everything they're doing. They're not rushing Cooper as much in practice. They unleashed it the other day. But that's going to be something they're going to do, and they're going to need somebody on the backside to kind of cover his bacon. And Franklin could be that guy. So, Ebo, again, early indications are positive, but based just on film from last year, you know, it's not something I'd race and bet on that Franklin's going to return to his form where he had whatever, you know, 180 tackles or whatever it was a couple of years ago, 2023 or somewhere in there. I think he had 180 tackles, 175 one of those years. Can he do that again? We'll see. He fell off last year. He's got to bounce back.
1: I do love the one bad MF-er, though. He's got the bad MF-er wallet.
0: No doubt.
1: Well, Rob, let me ask you this, because Rob Reichel joining us right now, Forbes.com, Conley Media, covering the Green Bay Packers for... How long have you been covering the Packers, Rob? 20-some years?
0: Yeah, 01 was my first season, Ebo.
1: Damn, dude.
0: I know.
1: Okay, let me ask you.
0: We're working for a wonderful publication that no longer exists called Packer Plus.
1: So. Oh, I remember, yeah, Robbie. Well, how about this? Give us the coverage, if you will, on Keyshawn Nixon's coverage. We were talking the other day about Keyshawn Nixon, and now I'm here at Forbes.com, and I'm looking at your article. It looked like we had a pretty ugly practice for Keyshawn Nixon.
0: Ebo, it's been an ugly summer. and that's why that's wide open competition. And I wrote the other day a story where I kind of made some predictions of who's going to have what job when the season began. I already might be wrong on that one with Aaron Banks. I mean, we'll see. You and I can get to that in a minute.
1: Yeah.
0: But, Ebo, my prediction right now as we sit here on August 20th is that the starters are going to be Cisse and St. Juste. Nixon has not been good this summer. I think they've wanted to upgrade at that position. And again, I've said this many times on the show. It's not Keyshawn Nixon's fault that they haven't been very good at corner the last few years, and certainly since Jair Alexander fell off the map. They haven't done a very good job of addressing that position, and when they have, they've made some mistakes. Keyshawn was brought in here to be a special teams guy a few years back, and he turned into a return guy and a really, really good one at that. Maybe at most a slot corner, but even I think in 2023, but when they asked him to play slot corner, opposing quarterbacks completed like 80% of the passes against him. I mean, he wasn't good then, and he's continued to kind of rise through the ranks and get more and more snaps and eventually became a 17-game starter. But Ebo, for whatever reason, he's really been bad this summer. Yesterday was bad again. And Ebo, if he does lose, what's become clear, I think, Ebo, to everybody is this defensive staff doesn't feel the same way about him as the last one did.
1: Mm-hmm.
0: Halfley liked him a lot. Joe Barry a little bit, you know, back through 2023, and then it was the 2 years with Halfley in 24, 25. It, at least early indications are Gannon doesn't feel the same way. So Carrington Valentine is probably not going anywhere. He'll be there. And could he be your top backup? Absolutely. And Nixon obviously could be too. But Ebo, if Nixon has to take a reduced role and they tell him, I mean, Ebo, they're going to play three safeties, so I don't know where that third corner even gets his snaps from. But let's even say Nixon's 15 or 20 snaps a game. He's not going to react well to that. So I think, Ebo, if Nixon is not a starter, and right now it's trending in that direction, they'll wind up moving him for whatever sixth round pick or whatever they wind up getting for him. But at this point in time, Ebo, as bad as he's been this summer from the dreadful performance and on family night against Matthew Golden, where Golden lit him up, kind of a daily barrage of nonsense at practice.
1: Barrage of nonsense. That could be a tagline for my show. The barrage of nonsense. I like that.
0: I'm gonna write that down somewhere.
1: Barrage.
0: I don't know where I pulled that one out of.
1: You're a cooking with that one. I'm saving that.
0: That's almost as good as dorking around, I think. So,
1: barrage of nonsense.
0: But it feels like his summer has been dorking around in a barrage of nonsense. So. yesterday, I mean, by the end of the day, yesterday, he's running with the threes at times. So, he used the term punishing him yesterday. I wrote yesterday they're not punishing you when that's what you deserve, right? I mean, my kid, as they were growing up, could tell me I was punishing them if they acted out in a store or something like that. But that's what you deserve, right? I mean, my kid, as they were growing up, could tell me I was punishing them if they acted out in a store or something like that. But

0: I'm your guy. I'm CB1 again. So, no, Evo, this Keyshawn Nixon thing is fascinating. It's a episode of, you know, Young and the Restless or Days of Our Lives.
1: Nope. A true barrage of nonsense. I love that, Robbie. Dude, that's the tagline for the show, I think. Barrage of nonsense.
0: Let's get that on T-shirts, make some money, Evo, and both call it a career.
1: I love that. And we'll be dorking around after that. We sell a barrage of nonsense. Robbie, okay, then real quick, tell me about the offensive line then. What's going on with Aaron Banks?
0: Well, he couldn't finish practice yesterday, which is concerning, right?
1: Yeah.
0: It was funny. I'd written earlier in the day, and when he came back out, so Evo, let's do the cliff notes quick. All summer long, he had done only individual drills, day on, day off, right? No 11 on 11, no team. And that's the stuff, obviously, at practice that means the most. That's the important stuff. The guys that are coming back from injury, rehabbing, whatever, are off on the side, doing their own individual stuff. Some guys are in rehab groups, some guys are just doing individual work. Banks had worked his way up to individual group. And then on Tuesday's practice, Evo, he came back and he worked 11 on 11, which they call team drills. Mm-hmm. And he made it through practice allegedly fine. He came back. So I figured, Evo, he was going to do kind of the same pattern, day on, day off. Wasn't going to practice yesterday with them whatsoever. Ease his way back into this thing. When I talked to him last week, that's what he kind of said the plan was. Day on, day off, probably through the course of the summer, get ready to go against Minnesota week one. Well, he's back out there at the start of practice yesterday, Evo, running with the number one offensive line again. He jumped right back in with that first string at left guard. But Evo, about midway through practice, he dropped out, kind of limped off the field. Wasn't available yesterday after practice. LaFleur talks before practice, so we don't know. Probably won't know much on him until tomorrow night after they play Denver. But it's obviously a bad sign when he can't get through a practice, Evo. And you might be too young, Evo. It reminds me a lot of the summer of like 06. They brought in this guard named Adrian Clem from the Patriots. They had made this disaster of a decision Ted Thompson had not to re-sign either Marco Rivera or Mike Wall. The guard play was terrible. He went with Adrian Clem and a rookie named Will Whitaker that year. But Clem was like this the summer of 06, Evo. He couldn't get through the summer for the most part. Larry Bechtol, his old offensive line coach, was mad at him every single day. It was hilarious. Bechtol was this old guy yelling and screaming all the time, always ticked off at him. I mean, it was a hoot. But Clem played about eight games, if memory serves me, that season, Evo. And it was a bleep show at guard all year. Mm-hmm. Boy, Evo, it doesn't look good for them, right? I mean, they might go into week one with Burton, a rookie at left guard, and Monk, who's started one game in his career, and that was week 18, a meaningless game last year at Minnesota, your game. You love that game, I know. So,
1: Rob,
0: I think the game was done in like 2:20.
1: That game was
0: a
1: barrage of nonsense, Rob.
0: That was a barrage of nonsense, you bet.
1: From Matt LaFleur.
0: But Evo, I mean, if they can't get Banks square, and again, it's a bad sign he couldn't get out of yesterday's practice. Evo, think of what this line might be in week one. Jordan Morgan, first time really that he's the starter at left tackle. Mm-hmm. A rookie at left guard in Burton, who's been impressive, but he's still a rookie, and he's going against 30-year-old men who want to knock you on your tail, just like Javon Hargrave did to him 2 days ago when he came back in practice. Sean Ryan, really still kind of a new center, learning that position. Monk could be a first-time starter at right guard. And Zach, whatever, I have a hard time with that last name. It used to be Zach Tom. Now I call him ZBB now, because I can't do the last name yet. And coming back from his
1: Bakobiwele.
0: Yeah, thank you. I only have to spell it.
1: Bakobiwele.
0: Coming back from his off-season knee surgery. Now, again, he'll probably be fine, Evo, because the guy's a stud and he's smart and he knows how to play. But, Evo, do you have a lot of faith in that offensive line? I saw someone the other day broke down a lot of tape and did some rankings, and they listed this as the number 29 offensive line in football. I wouldn't argue with them a ton at this point in time.
1: Well, Rob, they got to score a lot of points because Micah Parsons not going to be around to stop people from scoring. And if they got to score a lot of points at Jordan Love, how the hell are you going to do that if there's no offensive line to give Jordan Love time?
0: Evo, everybody's been orgasmic this summer over the fact that the defensive line has looked so good and dominant, and I keep saying, is that because

0: Does the defensive line really is that good, or is the offensive line that bad? And the truth's probably somewhere in the middle, right? It usually is. But I don't know, Ebo, you and I have watched all these, for the most part, a lot of these same guys on the defensive line the last 5 weeks of last season after Parsons went down, and I certainly didn't leave overly impressed. So let's see what happens when you line up here in 3 weeks from Sunday against Minnesota and try to roll with these guys. I mean, kudos to the offensive line. They've got some big guys. Hargraves looked okay, but he's 33. Van Ness has never really done it. They're going to play McClellan a lot. I think he's a rookie. He's never done it. Some of these big, heavy guys they're going to put on the nose, Ebo. Their track records and their overall resumes aren't great. They've had nice summers, and I give them credit for that, Ebo. But again, is that because they're lining up against an offensive line that's going to really struggle when we get to week one? It doesn't look good right now, Ebo, for this offensive line, led by Aaron Banks. He's kind of the poster child for uncertainty, inconsistency, and question marks right now on that group.
1: Damn, Rob.
0: I know. Sorry to be Debbie Downer, Ebo, but that is a major, major concern for them right now.
2: Rob, yesterday I was all high on Wisconsin football, and they had it open to the public practice. Then our Zach Heilprin came out and rained all over that parade. So the offense didn't look that great. There was five turnovers, and eventually they figured it out, I guess. And now I got you raining on my Packers parade today, Rob. Damn, dude.
0: Well, you know from the start, I've told you 9-8.
2: Sometimes the truth
0: You know, I've told you from the start, not 9-8, no playoffs.
2: Rob, no dorking around today.
0: You know, I mean, you got to trust the eyeball test, right? There are summers you watch them, and you know they're going to be really darn good. This is not one of those summers.
2: Damn, dude. What's the opposite of a barrage of nonsense? Because whatever that was, you just did it, Rob. What's the opposite of that?
0: How about a
2: trickle of wisdom?
0: Sure. How about a waterfall of success?
2: Rob, you are truly are a fountain of knowledge, a waterfall of success, a trickle of wisdom. Robbie? And we'll see what happens Friday night in Denver, all right? We're out of time now.
0: I still like barrage of nonsense for my bumper sticker. So.
2: Rob, we love you, buddy. I'll make one of those up for you, okay?
0: I appreciate it.
2: All right, much love,
0: you have
2: Robbie.
0: A great weekend.
2: We'll talk next week, man. You have a great weekend, too. See you, buddy.
0: Thanks.
2: Forbes.com, Con the Media, Rob Reichel. I got Zach Heilprin raining on my Badgers parade yesterday, and now Rob Reichel crapping all over our Packers hype.
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2: 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We're going to take a break. 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
2: Matt LaFleur, Green Bay Packers, Mile High, Denver, Friday night, preseason game number 2. Starter's going to play just a little bit. Well, Jordan Love. Well, Tyrod Taylor. And then Kyle McCord. The game will be in his hands. I'd assume like a series from Jordan Love. A while from Tyrod Taylor. Not too long. And then it's time to McCord, baby. Matt LaFleur talking yesterday to the media. He wants to see another good performance from Kyle McCord. This is when you're evaluating, right? This is when you're really... And Brian Gutekunst, Packers GM, was talking about this the other day. Goody was saying, hey, you know, there used to be, you know, another preseason game, and there used to be two cutdowns. He said, love that there's only one cutdown, because now you have more time to evaluate as opposed to cutting people and then waiting for their fourth and final preseason game to play guys that you're not sure on and then cutting them again. He's like, I love the first cut, the only cut now. And was saying and talking about, I think he wanted to see more of a fourth game of preseason. We'll go back and get the audio from him. But Goody was like, yeah, love that there's only one cut, but don't love that there's less time to evaluate players. Matt LaFleur was talking about evaluating players, specifically Kyle McCord yesterday, because Tyrod Taylor, he's the veteran's veteran, been in the league a long time, oldest guy on the team, so been there, done that. He knows how to operate a quarterback room, and if called upon, can do it. Jordan Love, obviously your starter, but Kyle McCord, Matt LaFleur's like, I needed something out of him.
12: You got to repeat that performance each and every week. And whether you're a rookie or a vet, it doesn't matter. So I'm excited for his opportunity against a really good team. I think Denver, they showed it. They showed it last year, obviously going to the AFC Championship game. They're a physical unit, and they got a lot of good players and a lot of good coaches.
2: Yeah, there's the big unit, Bill Michaels, and there's the physical unit, the Denver Broncos defense. Can Kyle McCord navigate the physical unit? LaFleur was asked, though, does he have a good idea at this point who will be on the roster?
12: There's a good handful of guys that you know are locks, and then that's something that obviously communicate with Goody on when we're making those decisions, but there's still, you know, a handful of spots certainly up for grabs.
2: Yeah, certainly up for grabs. Let's see, Matt LaFleur talking more on, you know, the roster and what he's seeing here. Now, yesterday, Kamal Haddon has been rolling with the ones now. As he's working to adjust, he's to Jonathan Gannon's scheme. Played the slot. Here's more from LaFleur on that.
12: Yeah, he's done a nice job. I think he's put in a ton of time. He's constantly in meeting with Bobby and Bullocks. So I think he's doing a good job picking it up. He's a competitive player. And, you know, one thing that we saw from him a year ago is, I mean, he'll throw his face in the fire a little bit and fit up in the run game. And that's what you need at that position.
2: His face in the fire a little bit. Okay. All right. How have the players, though, adjusted to Jonathan Gannon's defense so far? And Jonathan Gannon was described as a psycho by some of the psychos on this team. He's a psycho. I saw him skipping in practice. You ever seen a grown man skip? He's either really happy or something's really wrong. And Jonathan Gannon skipping around looked very happy. Players adjusting good to his defense. Here you go.
12: You always go in with a vision for it, and sometimes it evolves naturally, organically. So I think it's gone well. I think our players are picking up the core principles. Certainly there's a lot of things that we have to get corrected, but that's every phase of the game.
2: Yeah, so with Jonathan Gannon's defense, there is a new cat into the scene, Zaire Franklin, who is adjusting well, and I like the vibe that he brings to the Packers. Because I think of last year. Think of the defense last year. Obviously, it's the end of Jeff Hafley before he absconded away. Think of it after Micah Parsons went down. Who had the tenacious D on the Packers defense after Micah Parsons went down? Who was the guy that brought the attitude, brought the... Rashawn Gary, remember when, it was not Rashawn Gary, but when Micah Parsons went down, Rashawn Gary was talking about how they got a bunch of dogs, and you're going to see that, and you're going to experience the Packers defense rise above. Micah Parsons went down, and Rashawn Gary was like, everyone was counting us out. We got dogs. You're going to see us rise to the occasion, rise to the challenge. And then the Packers proceeded to lose the next five games. And Rashawn Gary was out of 300 and some players from the stretch of when Micah Parsons went down to the end of the season. I think he's the only player that didn't even record half a sack. I'll have to go get the stat again because it's alarming. Who was a dog on that Packers defense once Micah Parsons went down? Then ask yourself, who is the dog now with Micah Parsons not coming back till week six? I think the answer's got to be, now, he was with the Colts last year, now with the Packers this year. I think you got to say it's Franklin. He's the dog. Listen, his own words.
13: That's how I like to play. Like, when I'm on the field, I'm a completely different person. My mentality in between the white lines is ultra-competitor, like ultimate alpha, like I want to challenge the best, the biggest. I don't want a little guy. I want to go against the baddest motherfucker out there. That's how I feel. I feel like I'm the best. I'm the baddest motherfucker on the planet when I'm on the field. That's just my mentality. It's tough when you're building relationships. You know, trying to let them know this ain't a personal thing. This is just how I get ready to play.
2: Dog. I think he's the guy. Like, that's the guy that you're like, yes, yes, yes. I like this guy. He says their defense is going to set a standard. And again, no Micah Parsons till hopefully week six, hopefully before, but week six against the Cowboys. Says their defense is going to set the standard, okay?
13: You know what I mean? I don't really think it's about my standard. You know, I think I bring what I bring, but it's really about just the standard that we all commit to. And I think the play style that we all committed to is about playing violent, playing aggressive, and taking the ball away. And I think we've done a great job of that so far in camp. Obviously, there's a lot more room to improve, but, you know, I think you got to play defense with an edge. You know, defense is about, it's called a takeaway. You got to take something from somebody. You get what I'm saying? So that's just an energy. That's just a mentality. And I think we got the guys on our side to do that. So.
2: This guy's the dog, dude. It's called takeaways. You got to take that from somebody. And last year, the Packers were abysmal at taking something away. So I'm trying to think, like, was Quay Walker that, like, he's on the Raiders now. Devontae Wyatt, you know, banged up, injured. It's Franklin, right? He's the guy coming in. He wants to be the baddest MF-er. And he wants to take it. And I like that comment he had the other day when him and Tucker Kraft were getting into it, because you look at the offense, Tucker Kraft's total dog. Franklin, dog. And when the Packers and Colts had a joint practice last year, those two, Kraft and Franklin, were getting into it. And now they're on the same team, still getting into it. He was wanted to try out his shoulder pads.
14: I mean, Coach made us put shoulder pads on, so I got to make sure they work. So that's all that is. That's all that is.
2: Dog, dude. Absolute dog. I'm loving this. Franklin, defensively. Offensively. Tucker Kraft. Now, when Micah Parsons gets back, it'll be, you know, there's another dog. But on the offense, Tucker Kraft brings that mentality that, didn't Tucker Kraft a couple of years ago tell an opposing team, one of their players, that he was going to burn their family's house down? Am I misremembering that? Do you guys remember that? He's going to, like, on the field, Kraft's like, I'm going to burn your house down. That happened, right? Am I misremembering? Yeah. A.J. Dillon on his podcast, that Tucker Kraft engaged in unhinged trash talk, deadpan telling other players during the game, opposing players, that he's going to burn their childhood homes down. I like that. I like that mentality. That right there, a dog. Franklin said, I just want to be one bad MF-er. And takeaways, you got to take something away from the opposing team. Tucker Kraft, yeah, admitted that he tells opponents things like he's going to burn down their childhood homes. He had a strategy of it that's chaotic. Mixing in random verbal statements with intense physical play that disrupts the mind of people going against him. I'm gonna burn your childhood home down. See, that's dog mentality right there. That's what we... Could you imagine someone on the field being like, I'm going to burn your childhood home down? You're like, what? I thought maybe you'd just give me like a your mom joke or something. Or you're going to like, yeah, you're going to do what? I'm going to burn your childhood home down. All right, 608-321-1670. Franklin, dog on the defense. Micah Parsons get back, there's a bigger dog. Tucker Kraft, dog on the offense. All right, we'll take a little break here. Stick around, be right back.
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25: I'm meteorologist Paul Trombley with your updated forecast. Chance of thunderstorms tonight, otherwise mainly cloudy. Lows level off around 64, south winds 5 to 10 miles per hour. Partly cloudy skies tomorrow, highs around 83. Lows dip down to about 61 tomorrow night. Mainly clear and dry Saturday and Sunday, low 80s, Saturday upper 70s by Sunday. That's the latest forecast on Sports Talk 105.1. Right now, 79.
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2: I'm very invested in the kicker position of the Green Bay Packers. After years of certainty, almost every year of certainty, for me, Ryan Longwell, and then Mason Crosby. There was a year for Mason Crosby where he was missing. They messed with his money a little bit, and then he came back and was just Money Mason. And then these past couple of years, it has been it's not been great, to say the least. Not maybe, potentially, with Brandon McManus after his legality troubles, not too savory. Flight attendants did not care for him. He thought maybe that was, you know, set for a little bit. And then last year it stunk. Now he's injured as well, but still, who isn't injured in the NFL? And then the loss to the Bears in the playoffs when McManus went full McAnus Like, really, dude? Really? McAnus and then Jeff Hafley's, for some reason, people thought he was the second coming of something. Something good. Joe Barry's final season as DC. Joe Barry's unit gave up less points than Jeff Hafley in his final season with the Packers. I've never understood how people were fawning and falling over to hear a Jeff Hafley press conference. Was he a hypnotist? I have no idea. He wasn't as good as everyone thought he was. And then, you know, Rich Bisaccia with the special teams, you know, that stunk as well. But now, Bisaccia on his way. In comes Cam McCord. And the Packers, Brian Gutekunst drafted a kicker, Trace Mack. Only kicker drafted in said draft. Phenomenal at Florida. And then it got off to a little bit of a rocky start in practice. He's missing. And we, not all of us, but some of us, were doubting. Family night was great. And then against the Steelers on the road in Pittsburgh, Trace Mack was phenomenal. And I said, I am so invested into the kicker position right now because I don't want to be hurt again like I was with Brandon McManus. Like, he hurt us and left all those points on the board against the Bears. If he just would have done his job, Packers would have bested the Bears. We wouldn't have these Caleb Williams, you know, painting our nails in solidarity with him. Then Chicago fans walking around just chanting Green Bay sucks. Mindless drones, the sheeple, just chanting Green Bay sucks at sporting events, at church, at baptisms, at their kids' birthday parties. What are you doing? So I'm very invested in the kicker position. I don't want to be hurt again. Because the hurt of a kicker missing, especially when it's the waning moments of a game, it's a winner-go-home field goal, right? A game winner, and they miss it. That's a special kind of hurt. That's what Nine Inch Nails wrote their song about, and Johnny Cash covered it. Hurt. That was tough. So I'm glad that there's a veteran in the locker room. His locker is right next to Trace Mack. And he is giving advice, and I don't want to say tough love, but saying, hey, make the kicks, dude. Make them. A little inspiration. Not tough love. Inspiring his teammates, Trace Mack, to make it. Otherwise, I'm going to kick you in your ass. Xavier McKinney. That's who shares the locker next to Trace Mack. Xavier McKinney. Locker mates. The Packers veteran. He's continuously on the rookie to make the kicks while also being supportive. Trace Mack has said X is on me like white on rice.
0: Hey, man, I tell him I'm on his ass every day. And I tell him, hey, you got a big responsibility and we need you. And he did his thing this first preseason game. So I was happy for him. We were all happy for him. And it's going to be good to kind of keep seeing him be able to elevate his game and keep knocking down those kicks that we're going to need.
2: I like this. Make the kicks. I'm on your ass.
0: Oh, hell yeah, yeah, hell yeah. We're gonna be excited no matter what. I don't care if it's a 65-yarder, 35, it don't matter. Every kick is important. I think he's done a great job of understanding that. Obviously, that's his job, so he takes it seriously. So I don't care if it's, like I said, I don't care if it's a 35-yarder, I don't care if it's a 50-yarder. Just make the field goal. Be all right.
1: Yeah, X is on me. So he's all over me, like white on rice. But, you know, he's good. I'm glad I have a vet right next to me with X and Dan. You know, they've been in the league for a couple of years now. And so he's been giving me some insight of like how, you know, you're doing things as a pro. And he's been really helpful. Just make the kick. Simple as that.
3: What he told us.
1: Just make the kick.
6: How many times has he told you that?
1: Today?
6: No.
1: In camp. No, I mean, probably like close to 10 to 20 times.
6: Yeah.
2: So make the kick.
3: Is it like a running joke at this point?
2: No.
3: Or is it like
1: no, he's dead serious.
3: That's great.
1: No, I'm dead serious too.
2: Make the kick. He's dead serious. 608-321-1670, the number. I'm dead serious about you calling in. I see some people lining up right now. Speaking of being serious, well, first people maybe think you're joking, but then you're serious. I just saw this. I wanted to bring it up quick. We'll do it more tomorrow for News of the Weird. You know that Penn State story about those frat kids that were cutting and packaging up cocaine and then selling it, and then it was a huge bust in not so Happy Valley now? I saw this, an accused drug kingpin in Penn State cocaine trafficking ring. He was tasered and arrested after he allegedly resisted cops. Coming out of the story, the accused drug kingpin believed that the police raid was a fraternity prank. He thought it was a prank, that it was his frat brothers playing a prank on him. No one was laughing once Dr. Watts the taser came out. He was slapped with resisting arrest because he thought the officers were his frat brothers pranking him. Authorities were told by a confidential informant that a male using the nickname T-Rob was selling large amounts of cocaine from the Delta Upsilon house, whatever it is house. He thought it was a joke. My frat brothers are joking me. Then the taser came out, and then he was arrested. Not so funny anymore. 608-321-1670, like Trace Mack. Hey, make the kicks. You joking? Not at all.
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16: Grant here for Kai's Chevy Town. They're a short drive from anywhere on the north side of Menominee, just off I-94, exit 41. It'll be 2 years in September that I got my car with Kai's. I love the car, and I have nothing but outstanding things to say about the buying process and the people I worked with who showed me the car, took me on a test drive, explained to me the best way to finance it in a way that makes sense for me at this stage in my life. 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
2: Sports Director Zach Heilprin going to join us about half an hour, 45 minutes, 40. We'll split the difference, 40 minutes. We'll get Zachy on. He was at Wisconsin football's practice, which started inside and then moved as it originally was going to be outside in Camp Randall for all to see. I would say sparse crowd, but again, it's a Tuesday night at 7 o'clock, and then you couple that with the big storm that happened before it.
11: Yeah.
2: I feel like they don't want people to see that. Tuesday night at 7 o'clock?
11: Yeah, think about it, though. In the past, I mean, it has happened where practices, it almost seems like they've been chosen on days there's going to be forecasted bad weather.
2: Well, let's see. They announced this, what, like 2 weeks ago that this was going to happen, I think? I can go back and look at my emails.
11: Well, yeah, but like, you could still see an extended forecast.
2: Well, extended shishmended, RJ.
11: Oh, wow.
2: 2 weeks. What are we, bare naked ladies here? It's been 2 weeks, RJ.
11: It's been 2 weeks since you looked at me.
2: Yeah, I saw this, though. I wanted to bring this up. Journal Sentinel on Wisconsin's alternate uniforms. This quote comes from like the associate AD for brand marketing.
11: Oh.
2: Aaron McMillan.
11: Hey, Aaron.
2: Aaron.
11: Friend of show.
2: Aaron, good morning. Great friend of show. Black uniforms are so popular with players, McMillan said. I think every year, if we put something out for football, the first comment is, why aren't they black? When are we going to do black? As a brand ambassador, I love leaning into our core colors of red and white.
11: And silver.
2: End quote.
11: I know, but like, I'm saying for the Shamrock series, silver.
2: And then, well, that's RJ for the Lombardi Trophy, okay?
11: Yeah, no, cool.
2: Okay, so let me ask you this. If you are the, and maybe this is why you're the associate AD for brand marketing. And
11: well, I will say there's the athletic director, and then if you're a head of a department, you're usually an associate athletic director.
2: Okay, so if recruits and players and everyone's wondering the same thing, hey, why aren't these black? Can we have black uniforms? Can we do black uniforms? Would you cater to them and say, all right, let's get it. Let's go.
11: I would say black is not our colors.
2: Listen, we just had AC/DC. Back was black for a little bit, okay?
11: And then they said, you guys stick with red. And we were like, thank you, AC/DC.
2: AC/DC's like, the associate, what was this again? The associate AD for brand marketing said, you wanted black, we brought you AC/DC, okay? They came back. Sports Director Zach Heilprin going to join us about half an hour, 45 minutes, 40. We'll split the difference, 40 minutes. We'll get Zachy on. He was at Wisconsin football's practice, which started inside and then moved, as it originally was going to be, outside in Camp Randall for all to see. I would say sparse crowd, but again, it's a Tuesday night at 7 o'clock, and then you couple that with the big storm that happened before it.
11: Yeah.
2: I feel like they don't want people to see that. Tuesday night at 7 o'clock?
11: Yeah, think about it, though. In the past, I mean, it has happened where practices, it almost seems like they've been chosen on days there's going to be forecasted bad weather.
2: Well, let's see. They announced this, what, like 2 weeks ago that this was going to happen, I think? I can go back and look at my emails.
11: Well, yeah, but like, you could still see an extended forecast.
2: Well, extended shishmended, RJ.
11: Oh, wow.
2: 2 weeks. What are we, bare naked ladies here? It's been 2 weeks, RJ.
11: It's been 2 weeks since you looked at me.
2: Yeah, I saw this, though. I wanted to bring this up. Journal Sentinel on Wisconsin's alternate uniforms. This quote comes from
11: like
2: the associate AD for brand marketing.
11: Oh.
2: Aaron McMillan.
11: Hey, Aaron.
2: Aaron.
11: Friend of show.
2: Aaron, good morning. Great friend of show. Black uniforms are so popular with players, McMillan said. I think every year, if we put something out for football, the first comment is, why aren't they black? When are we going to do black? As a brand ambassador, I love leaning into our core colors of red and white.
11: And silver.
2: End quote.
11: I know, but like, I'm saying for the Shamrock series, silver.
2: And then, well, that's RJ for the Lombardi Trophy, okay?
11: Yeah, no, cool.
2: Okay, so let me ask you this. If you are the, and maybe this is why you're the associate AD for brand marketing. And
11: well, I will say there's the athletic director, and then if you're a head of a department, you're usually an associate athletic director.
2: Okay, so if recruits and players and everyone's wondering the same thing, hey, why aren't these black? Can we have black uniforms? Can we do black uniforms? Would you cater to them and say, all right, let's get it. Let's go.
11: I would say black is not our colors.
2: Listen, we just had AC/DC. Back was black for a little bit, okay?
11: And then they said, you guys stick with red. And we were like, thank you, AC/DC.
2: AC/DC's like, the associate, what was this again? The associate AD for brand marketing said, you wanted black, we brought you AC/DC, okay? They came back.
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0: live from Southern California, this is the Jim Rome Show on Westwood One.
1: That's true. Welcome back, or good afternoon. We move into hour number two. It's a three-hour program. My thanks to Willie Fritz, the head football coach at Houston. You got to admit, man, this show's got some serious, serious H-Town ties, doesn't it? Houston, Texans, Kelvin Sampson, Willie Fritz right there.
2: Oh, man, he's also
1: my FanDuel. And it's Thursday, and it's 1 p.m., which means it is time to bring in the big head, James Kelly. He and I have a lot of ground to cover, and all as a result of our partnership with FanDuel. Head, what's going on, James? How you doing, dude?
2: I'm doing all right. I'm a little rattled, though, so this might be like the worst segment of all time, and I know I've had quite a bit of those, but this could be off a little bit here.
1: All right, a few things. Number one, yeah. Thanks for the heads up. Because I always assume it's going to be bad when you come on, no offense. Not bad, but just awkward and weird.
2: Just
1: and
2: a little awkward.
1: It goes off the rails. But the fact that you just admitted to being rattled when you never, ever admit to being rattled. What are you rattled by, James?
2: Alvin. So he hits me up pre-show. Nothing unusual there. Yeah. And he's like, hey, dude, I won't be in for your segment and running the board. And I'm like, all right, cool. Olenek will be. That's fine. He could do it. We could do it. And he goes, no. Olenek's out, and I'm like, well, who's in? And he says, Richard Fry. And I'm like, the guy's name's Dick Fry? And ever, you know, we love great names in the jungle, but I don't think we've ever had a name like Dick Fry.
1: Hey, Rich, welcome to the program, pal. Welcome to the party, pal. Way to go. Hey, Ali, couldn't you have just lied?
2: Dude, it threw off my entire
1: preparation. Could you just said Brett Jones?
2: The entire time.
1: Brent Jones. Like, Alvin, you knew what he would do with that, right? That's on you, Alvin.
2: Hey, Rich Fry, try Squire. There it is. There we go. Every time we talk about Rich Fry.
1: Hey, Head, Rich Fry is not a bleeping jukebox, all right?
2: Well, I know. His parents named him Dick Fry. I'm like, that guy's got to have the greatest
1: parents. Bro, he's right here. You're talking about him like he's not here. And why are you doing this, all right? Like, we need this. If Alvy's not here and Olenek's not here, this is not an easy job to fill. So as you're sitting there comfortably in that little barn that you broadcast from in another state, can you maybe not crack on the guys that we need to keep this thing going?
2: Dude, I want to promote this guy. Sorry, Chuck, I love you, but I'd hire him as your EP. Me and Dick Fry, I mean, that's the greatest thing ever. That's like Richard Lovelady type stuff.
1: You're right, James. This segment does suck. And it is off the rails.
2: It's
1: already.
2: Alvin's fault. I'm like, no way.
1: No, it's not. It's your fault.
2: It's my fault? It's a Rich Fry. He didn't even say Rich. He's like, Rich Fry.
1: Yeah, I'm just glad your name's not Richard.
2: Dick Fry.
1: Head.
2: Great names in the jungle.
1: I'm just glad your name's not Rich. Head.
2: Yeah. I totally wanted to make a run at the Nuggets today, too, and right away, but I'm like, I'm totally thrown off now. Because the Nuggets front office,
1: what do you say you get your ass back on path? What do you say? I think you can do both those things. You've had your fun. You made your joke. It was not amusing at all. You can still take your run at the Nuggets. You can still give us your picks. You can still do. Are you done with that? Are you good?
2: Yeah, I'm done with that. Richard Fry, good job, dude. Good job, Dick Fry. Nuggets, worst front office in basketball. What the hell are they doing? They have a generational talent. They just traded Peyton Watson. They'll never spend money. They have more money than anybody else. They signed bad contracts to Christian Brown and trade for Cam Johnson with first-round picks for Michael Porter Jr. And because they do it, second apron crap, they trade Peyton Watson, the one freaking guy they needed to play around Nikola Jokic, the generational talent, the best player.
1: But you're missing the whole point here. The good news is they traded the one guy they needed to play along Jokic, so that means Jokic will be pissed and want out. So what's your problem?
2: And I never wanted that to happen. I never, ever wanted that to happen. He's like our John
1: Elway in the city. Jokic is growing trees, man. They're easy to find. They'll find another one. There's nothing unusual about him.
2: At least the Lakers got money for him, don't they? I think, maybe, something like that.
1: Who knows, right?
2: Yeah.
1: Hey, you could always,
2: move.
1: You could always move to another state with a team that you like better.
2: I might have to do that. I'm pissed. What a terrible, terrible decision, as always.
1: Second apron, yo.
2: Yeah. Bad money. Christian Brown. His name's Braun, but Brown,
1: All right, so far we still have not picked anything at all. We've had one really bad take about Rich Fry.
2: Richard Fry.
1: A reasonable take about the Nuggets, but I wasn't even going to bring it up. Okay. FanDuel, bro. Do you have any information that can make any of us any money? Dude. That's why you're here. I try to give you a little bit of leeway, and you do have some runway, but can we talk? Can we make some money?
2: I got plenty of gambling. We can get after this thing right now. FanDuel, right now. It is the last hit before we start the college football season, so guess what that means. National championship picks, and here we go. The Ohio State is a favorite. Notre Dame is a second choice. Everyone loves Marcus Freeman's team, a talented and pissed off group. But, Jim, I'm going with somebody you love. The third choice here.
1: Oregon.
2: I'm gonna take Oregon.
1: I knew it.
2: Yes.
1: I knew it.
2: Sir.
1: Let's do it. Come on, Oregon.
2: Oregon.
1: Let's do it, man. It's got to happen this year.
2: 1 year ago, we both kept saying they were built to win it in 2026. That is now. But then last season, they started winning. They started hot. They started getting hot. 2025, they looked like a title part. And then Cignetti and his team embarrassed them. 34-point national depancing. Not good. Dante Moore looked horrible. It was bad. But guess what? He said, bleep the Jets. I'm going back to Oregon. He and his weapons, he has weapons for days on the outside. They're older, including the return of Evan Stewart. He has two stud sophomore running backs on defense. No one loves fat men more than me with Wiggle. Amari Washington is coming back. He also has Mateo Uwaiagulele, or I call him DJ's brother. Hey, I messed that name up.
1: I'm not even going to give you a hard time about that because I have a lot of problems with that name, too. I'm going to let
2: Big
1: that slide.
2: Big Dave's other son.
1: TJ's
2: Let's put
1: bro.
2: It that way. Mount Saint. Yeah, there we go. And he's on one edge. The other edge, Tatum,
1: Ungalale. Yeah. A little better than you. Still not good enough, but a little better than you.
2: Dude, animal. Both best D-line in America. They should dominate at the point of attack. Also, Brandon Finney Jr., best cover corner in the conference. And then Coy Pertich. He rode his boat out of Minnesota to Eugene. He should be able to fill the shoes of Dillett Thiemann, who's a stud in the Chicago Bears right now, but he is a great football player. But the most important thing, Jim, this team is unified, especially Dante's offense has bonded at over the greatest thing of all time, Flatulence. Blowing ass, in-game, all the kind of stuff that we absolutely love. Dick Fry, play it for me, baby.
3: Sometimes Dante farts in the huddle, and we have like a little competition of who can fart in the huddle. But I would say, really everybody, but mostly Tay because he farts a lot.
4: Hey. How did this farting in the huddle tradition start?
5: Oh my gosh! Who said that, JJ? I knew
2: this is
5: it.
2: A close group. Yeah.
5: Too much stuff is getting leaked out.
2: It's getting leaked out, all right, Dante.
1: Go ahead,
5: you
1: got
5: to find ways to connect with your team.
1: The group that farts together as it stays together.
5: Nothing.
1: You know what the thing about that is, right. James? It's not like I didn't think of you when I saw that.
2: I know. Not only my favorite for 2026, but my favorite of all time. That is absolutely the greatest team of all time. Go Oregon Ducks. We fart together. We win together. Let's do this thing, man.
1: By the way, you laid that all out, and I knew that none of anything you had to say meant anything at all, but you were leading up to that. But what you didn't give us was the number. What's our number? What are we getting paid on that?
2: The number is fantastic. It's plus 750 to get paid for the Oregon Ducks right now. To get that number.
1: How do you leave that out, plus 750? Let's
2: good
1: go.
2: Good money, right?
1: Okay, yeah, let's I like do it. That. I like that
2: Oregon.
1: Value. I like that value. Yeah, but you're right. Notre Dame is a pissed off team, though.
2: Oh, Ohio State's absolutely talented.
1: Notre Dame's got such a chip on their shoulder. But
2: like
1: Oregon, how long are we going to wait on this, Oregon? Let's go. Let's do it.
2: It's landing season, I feel like that. Indiana's good, too. I mean, they're great, too.
1: Indiana is good. All right, so what else we got? I like that. Good start, except for the end of that, but good start. What else?
2: Okay. Heisman Trophy.
1: Yes.
2: Yes. So, after all, there's no way in hell I'm not taking Dante Moore. He's got the Shanahan level of love after that last take. He is my guy. He is a fourth choice to win it. He's going to have a big season. He's got a lot to prove, and he's obviously the other reason that I love. But anyways, right here, I was a little surprised when I saw CJ Carr from Notre Dame. He's the favorite here for FanDuel, followed by Arch Manning, which I'm not doing that again. It feels like Groundhog Day with Arch. Like, all these guys, like draft guru guy, one person says it, and they all keep coming around. Watch Ohio State wipe them early again. We have the same Arch problem
1: there. Can you imagine? If that happens again. It could.
2: Deep down, it wouldn't surprise me either.
1: Yeah, no, not at all. They're loaded.
2: Yeah.
1: But I would be surprised if we did not see a dramatic improvement from Arch. Arch is going to be better. Arch absolutely
2: they're all
1: will
2: saying
1: be better.
2: It.
1: He will.
2: Yeah.
1: He will.
2: And he's got talent. He's got talent for days. He's top five talent in the country.
1: Are you buying
2: so
1: Joey and Sand?
2: I am. I think he's fantastic, too. I just think Jeremiah Smith might take some of that love off of him a little bit. So I'm going to hit somebody else a little bit further down the list. A guy, absolutely. I am. I think he's fantastic, too. I just think Jeremiah Smith might take some of that love off of him a little bit. So I'm going to hit somebody else a little bit further down the list. A guy I absolutely loved at

0: he did turn it over there quite a bit, but he's not getting, we're not going to ask him to do that here that he did there, and he's not turning the ball over.
1: Dude, and I believe him. Look what he did with Fernando Mendoza. Mendoza didn't have the, you know, slinger mentality that Josh has, but he did fine-tune him. And if he does the same thing with Josh, he threw 71 touchdowns at TCU. He is a starter for days. This guy is good. He's a really good football player. He's got an All-American left tackle. He's got Nick Marsh, who transferred from the portal in, and he's also got Charlie Becker.
0: So are you going to hit both? Are you going to hit him and Dante Moore?
1: Absolutely. Okay. I'm going plus 1,600 for Josh, and then I'm going to go plus 1,200 for Dante the Ripper.
0: You're just throwing the dough around. Hey, what sidebar? I looked at my bets on Kyler Murray. Since they started taking my bets again, I may not host this show if he wins the MVP. I might be good. I might be good because they're taking my money. Like, I'm like, damn, I had no idea I had that much exposure because I got so caught up when they first got him. And then they started taking my money again. I'm like, wow, maybe I should stop. I think I'm good. Why are you frozen?
1: All your future bits are just Kyler Murray. Yeah,
0: you froze up for a minute.
1: Yeah, right here.
0: Hey bro, what? Okay. By the way, Parents' Day is coming up. The hell is going on with your dude, Dion?
1: Dude, how about that stuff? Dodge and people might give him papers and stuff? Did you see that?
0: Yes. Over Shiloh? I saw that.
1: Great job. Yeah, great job.
0: There's a sheriff's deputy coming to a open practice that's actually closed, and he's trying to serve him with a subpoena. Tell him I'm not here.
1: Yeah.
0: I'm not here.
1: Yeah. I'm hiding.
0: Oh, you're not in practice. You're the head coach. Well, what do you mean you're not
1: there? There's Shiloh over there. Yeah. Not good up in Boulder at all. But I do have a Big 12 pick for you in that conference.
0: I'll take it. We said Willie Fritz on. Let's talk. You know me. I'm all about Big 12. Let's do it.
1: Willie. Plus 1,600 fourth choice for Willie's team. Willie always wins.
0: Always.
1: Wherever he goes. And Texas Tech is a plus 100. Dude, the freaking quarterback situation there is going to be a little bit more of a headache than everybody thinks they do. Absolutely, they have talent all over. But Willie Fritz, plus 1,600 and a fourth choice with Wigman coming back, a quarterback who's got pro potential. Dude, I'm taking that absolutely all day long. Plus 1,600 right there.
0: I love it. All right, and the Jungle Karma.
1: And the Jungle Karma. Yeah. I also got an MLB future because we did not get to that after the trade deadline. I was waiting for that. And this is one I absolutely love as well. Eighth choice. I'm going Philly, plus 2,000. My favorite player out there. I'm going to mess his name up, but I absolutely love him. Luis Arraez, they traded for a contact hitter in the middle of that lineup with big swingers.
0: Dude, how do you explain a guy that is like, hey, has he ever swung and missed? Ever?
1: Dude.
0: Ever? But how do you explain that guy being like on five teams in 5 years when I don't think he's ever swung and missed at a pitch?
1: And barely getting contracts because everybody hates him. I'm like, oh my gosh. To put that in the Phillies lineup with all those guys who absolutely, you know, strike out or home run, and they need a contact guy bad, I'm like, I absolutely love it. But every year,
0: people don't like slappies, man.
1: And I hate it. I love outliers in baseball, and that's one of the guys, and I absolutely love that guy. But the important thing with him in the lineup, it's going to be fantastic. They won six in a row. That doesn't matter right now. But they have high-end pitching because when it comes postseason time, Dodger time, Christopher Sanchez, Zach Wheeler, Lizardo, and they got a couple guys in the bullpen that can get it done because you can shorten the bullpen. Plus 2,000, eighth choice. I'm like,
0: are you sleeping on that great Dodger bullpen? It's so reliable. Edwin Diaz, man. How about this dude? How about that gas can wielding, cockfighting Edwin Diaz?
1: Dude,
0: with the upper body injury that was diagnosed as an inflamed neck. When you have a hyperextended neck, man, stop fighting roosters.
1: That's not a good situation. It's about Mark Walter type situation for a back end bullpen. Not good at all. Yeah.
0: Not good at all. Speaking of Mark Walter, how's business?
1: It's going all right. It's slow right now because of the weather, but everything's turning all right, dude. That car wash is on point right now.
0: Is that dog wash on point?
1: That dog wash is on point, but man, dude, Surfing says we wash some cars. It's the best we've ever had. The product is...
0: We're washing cars, yo.
1: Yeah.
0: That's good because Lokes is going to get a new car because he needs a car. I'm going to send him over there.
1: Send him down here. Come on down, buddy.
0: How's the fabrication business? Is that on point?
1: It's all right. Yeah, it's all right. It's not bad. I got an order. I got a couple of orders here, so we got a couple months worth of work. So that's all right.
0: How's the slaughterhouse?
1: Slaughterhouse? I don't know about that one right now. They're all slaughtered. We got our meat, so maybe we need to get some more.
0: Man, dude, you are the ultimate entrepreneur. Is there anything else, Head?
1: If you want some baseball tonight, let's go. Under Angels or Angels Astros.

0: tonight. Grayson Rodriguez is pitching. He's struggled. He's been really bad, but I'm thinking I'm going to go, actually, what did I say, over, under? I said, under 8.5 runs.
1: Under.
0: Yeah.
1: Under 8.5 runs?
0: That's what I want. Yep.
1: All right, James.
0: Absolutely.
1: Kelly. I think you have done enough damage, Head. I would love to say that was fun, but it wasn't.
0: Dude, Dick Fry, you're a legend, my man.
1: Stop,
0: thank you.
1: Stop. Hey. All right, now you're done. Now you're done.
0: Hit me with
1: now
0: some Squire.
1: Now you're done.
0: Yeah, I'm out.
1: Hit me with some Squire. You hear what he just did? Do it again. Don't do it again. Anyway, he threw you a bone. James Kelly, if you need him, and we really do not. I love the Head. Good job, James. Thank you very much. Normally, when something like that goes awry, I hate to use big words like that for you, James. Normally, when something like that goes awry, and I go to the break, and I'm just shaking my damn head like, this guy, immediately I get a text. Man, that was fun for you, James. For you, that was fun. Do I look like I'm having fun, James? That actually spurs a memory. We were out once the week of Super Bowl, and I bring up my guy Richard Makowicz, because Richard Makowicz was the Navy SEAL that I used to hang out with, and we would train, and he would teach me some MMA, and he was just a good guy to hang out with. And I bring him up because I was watching TV the other night, and his TV show came on, Future Weapons. And Mac got that TV show after hanging out with us on the road, and he just like observed me and watched me, and then always had like a lot of ambition and got his own TV show. And the next thing you know, Mac and I are like on the road, and like some of the people come up to me like, yo, Vance, Mac, what's up? And then others would blow right by me like, hey, Mac, what's going on? So Janet comes out of the bathroom and she's like, what are you watching? I'm like, a really good show. She's like, what? I'm like, look. She's like, is that Mac? I'm like, that is. So the show, I looked at it. It was from 2008. Mac passed away, sadly. But it was from 2008. And the reason I bring this up is when I said James Kelly, he'll text me after a segment like that. That was fun. I'm like, do I look like I'm having fun? We had an issue once on the road. And we were in a bar. And this dude was a little bit of this. And Mac looks at him and goes, hey, sir, you having a good time? He's like, yeah, I am. And the guy goes, are you? And Mac goes, actually, I'm not. No, I'm not. And that was the end of that. And then that guy left. But anyway, I always think of that. Whenever I think about, are you having a good time? Yeah, I'm having a great time. Are you? No. Richard Makowicz had a way about him. Like, if Mac was not having a good time, then nobody was having a good time. But that's all he had to say. I'm not having a good time. But it was good to see Mac on TV. That was pretty wild. Future Weapons. All right. Anyway, I don't want to say I digress. I just kind of go over there. But see, that's what happens when James Kelly comes on. He gets me totally out of where I want to be and what I want to do. Coming up, okay, start dialing with your beefs. I got a beef, James Kelly. There's your start. There's a beef. James Kelly is my beef. What is your beef? 1-800-636-8686. Because the show is moving quickly. Coming up in 20 minutes, great story about a former football player turned MMA heavyweight. And he's fighting Sacramento this weekend. Anthony Wendt. 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

0: Broski, you want to get up in here with your beefs, start calling 1-800-636-8686. I've got this segment, then I've got an interview, and then the beefs at the top of the hour. So you want to hit me up right now, or if you want to write your beefs, go ahead and do that. All right, so new topic. When Oklahoma State fired Mike Gundy last September, my immediate reaction was, this dude is going to be very, very hard to replace. Granted, it did seem like his time in Stillwater would run its course. I'm not saying that that's not the case. And I did understand why OK State had to do what they had to do, even if I never expected it to end the way it did or that guy to go out the way that guy went out. However, no matter how his legendary run ended there, Gundy was never going to be an easy guy to replace. It's just not an easy job, for one. And Gundy almost made it look easy for a long, long time. 18 straight winning seasons for Oklahoma State is no joke. And again, a very, very tough act to follow personally. He was a large presence. We know all these things, right? However, all that said, I am intrigued by their choice of former North Texas coach Eric Morris. Now, he might not be a jungle legend on the level of Mike Gundy, but Morris has come in the jungle. He's done well when he's come in the jungle, and he is one of the up-and-coming coaching names that I have been watching closely. He's well thought of, very well thought of. So when they hired him, I did take notice, obviously, and we had him on. And after hearing what he said to the media this week, I'm now more intrigued than ever before. I was already pretty optimistic about him taking over that team, and now all of a sudden it looks like he might be the right heir to the Gundy throne, which is the podium. Because, and again, super tough act to follow at the podium, but check out the story that Eric Morris just casually dropped on the world this week.
1: Brain's going constantly, and so it's something I don't sleep very well. I've had a couple armadillo problems tearing up my lawn, and so finally a couple days ago, I just popped up at 2:30 because I couldn't sleep and thinking about something. I thought it was a great opportunity to go outside, and luckily I found him. This is my first experience with an armadillo, and he was crushing my yard, my flower beds, my digging everything up, and but I got him about 2:30. Had to send a text message to my neighbors. I apologize for the gunshot. I am in the country, so it wasn't legal. But I did get rid of him just because I don't sleep right now. You know, I think just naturally that clock's going off in your mind. Continue to race on the things we're doing good right now and what we need to continue to build on.
0: All right, so a few thoughts on that. In case you didn't understand what he was saying, there was an armadillo that he's been dealing with that's been eating all his stuff in his yard, and he finally got up in the middle of the night, and he just blasted him. But a few thoughts on this. Number one, I love the way he's telling the story. He's like, you know, I've never really had any kind of experience with armadillos. And you can see all the media surrounding him, like, nodding their heads, like, yeah, we know. He didn't know, but we know. Anyway, he's like a lot of us. He doesn't sleep well. His mind is racing. And he's just thinking and thinking, and then he hears something. Like, I think that thing's out there. So the armadillo's digging up his yard. So naturally, he did the logical thing. He goes out in the middle of the night with a shotgun, and he pumps the dilla full of lead. Now, I'm not even sure that I would even be able to identify the dilla if I ever saw one. I barely even know what an armadillo is. I can't really relate to having one on my property, crushing the yard and the flower beds, digging everything up. Now, I can relate to having critters keeping you up at night, because right now, Janet and I, as I mentioned, we kind of moved out to the country a little bit, and we've been dealing with these howling coyotes. And man, they make this sound when they found their kill, or they've had their kill, or they're in the process of having their kill. And I just never heard a sound like that before. And it's going on and on and on and on. It just never occurred to me to grab my shotgun and go hunting those yotes at 2:30 in the morning. Maybe I should have. I mean, is that an option? Or is that just an Oklahoma thing where if you can't sleep, you can, and you have an animal intruder making too much noise, you can reach for your 12 gauge? I mean, can you do that? You know, one thing I would say, like, we actually have a similar problem in Wisconsin. Not with armadillos, but with deer. And the deer are coming on our property, and they are eating our flowers. And we've done, look, we've taken a lot less violent measures to try to prevent this. Like, we put up these little screens around the trees. We just do things that you're allowed to do. Well, you're allowed to do this, I guess, in Oklahoma. But anyway, I don't have a shotgun. And I would not blast any of the deer, but they are eating my stuff. And it is getting pretty aggravating because I got to keep replanting. I got to keep paying for it, and they keep eating it. So Jano, it doesn't have a problem with it, or didn't have a problem with it. In fact, she was contributing to the problem because once they're done eating their snack, which is a tree that I paid for, Jano's out there lobbing berries, lobbing bread. Jano, no offense, sweetheart, if she could cook, she would for them. Like, I can't get the deer off my property. They're smart. They know. They know that that woman from California is going to feed us. So not only are they eating up all my flower beds, all my trees that we plant, but Jano's out there. Like, she's going to the market, not with me in mind or the boys, but the deer. Oh, I think that deer would like that strawberry and those blueberries. Well, not blueberries. Now that blueberries kill people, she won't be feeding them that. Anyway, I got to give Eric Morris this much. He's got some huge shoes to fill at that podium, but that's a great start. That armadillo story is a hell of a start. Great effort. Great effort. Now, my guy, you got a long way to go if you're going to run down this guy, because this guy was the GOAT. This guy had the most famous rant. And rather than just play the rant, what I want to do right now is what we've been doing lately, matching video with the rant. We've had this audio years and years and years and years, but since we are a video simulcast right now, what do you say we match the video with the famous Gundy, I'm a man, I'm 40 rant? Roll it.
2: If your child goes down the street and somebody makes fun of him because he dropped a pass in a pickup game or says he's fat and he comes home crying to his mom, you'd understand. But you didn't have that. But someday you will. And when your child comes home, you'll understand. If you want to go after an athlete, one of my athletes, you go after one that doesn't do the right things. You don't downgrade him because he does everything right and may not play as well on Saturday. And you let us make that decision. That's why I don't read the newspaper. Because it's garbage. And the editor that let it come out is garbage. Attacking an amateur athlete for doing everything right. And then you want to write articles about guys that don't do things right and downgrade them, the ones that do make plays. Are you kidding me? Where are we at in society today? Come after me. I'm a man. I'm 40. I'm not a kid. Write something about me or our coaches.
0: I'll say something about you, legend, goat.
2: Come after me.
0: How great is that?
2: I'm a man. I'm 40.
0: Man, I miss you already, legend. That video is incredible. Incredible. So I'm so hoping you saw that on the stream. If not, you got the audio. Still incredible. But to see the video, if you haven't seen it in a minute, absolutely amazing. All right, when we come back. But Eric Morris, more than holding his own this week. I like it. Anthony Wint, MMA heavyweight fighter, former NFL linebacker, joins us when we come back. Top of the hour, the Beef segment. Stay tuned.
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4: The NFC is loaded with questions. Can anyone beat the Rams super team? Will Caleb Williams live up to the hype? Are the Seahawks ready to repeat? We're less than 3 weeks away from the regular season. Buckle up. Westwood One Sports.
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1: That's true, but don't sell me short now. Jim Rome of Westwood One. Also, SiriusXM. Also, we have our YouTube channel. Also, we have our TV channel that has eight other platforms. Just find a way to watch or listen to the program. We are joined right now by an MMA heavyweight fighter. He's got a pro record of 7-0, 5 knockouts. Earned a UFC contract with an August 11th win on the Dana White's Contender Series. He's going to make his UFC debut against Terrence Chapman Saturday at UFC Fight Night in Sacramento. Also, on top of all of that, a former NFL linebacker. He spent the 2018 season with the Jets. We are joined right now by Anthony Wint. Anthony, good to have you on the show, dude. How you living?
2: I'm good, man. Jim, you spoiled me with that intro music, man. You're bringing back to my college days. I'm good.
1: Good,
2: I'm
1: dude.
2: Up now.
1: Good.
2: I'm
1: I like that,
2: up.
1: Man. Good to see you. Tell me about your college days. All right. So, hey, how about this? One of the things I love about combat sports is the fighters have so many different backgrounds, and you never know where you're going to find them. Then you have your background, your college days at FIU. You played college ball there. You signed with the Jets as a free agent. You had a moment or two in the CFL. Dude, how did you find your way to combat sports?
2: Well, I can make a long story short. Obviously, I started 4 years for FIU. I ended up playing for the Jets. But before that, I was in high school dominating guys in wrestling. So I was a four-year starter in wrestling. I took third my junior year, took second my senior year. And I honestly love wrestling a lot more than I love football. Football just gets the bills paid. I found my way to MMA. Kid you not, I signed to a management company for football in first-round management ran by Mal Kikawa. After my NFL career was over with. I signed to the CFL. CFL season failed through. And then Malcolm comes up to me and said, hey, you'd be a world champion. I didn't believe him. We ended up parting ways. But he got me into a gym, and the rest is history. Now I'm at Kill Cliff, and we're killing it.
1: All right, and it's a really good gym, and it's a really good place to train. So back to your point about wrestling. You were a really good wrestler. I shouldn't have made that point. Not only did you wrestle in high school, but at a really, really high level. So once you make this transition into MMA, do you have a good base because you can wrestle? Or once you get into this life, you're like, damn, man, this is a totally different sport altogether. I'm starting from scratch. What's it been like?
2: I don't like to give too much away, man. We've been knocking people out, so I want to keep doing that, but my first time in an MMA gym, I went to MMA Masters, which is an amazing gym. But they just didn't have guys who could hang with me when it comes to grappling. Obviously, my jiu-jitsu was not good. It's still developing now, but I'm so strong, and I know what I'm doing in the wrestling department, that I saw that I could make leaps and bounds more progress than any other person could. Not to mention I cross-trained when I was in the NFL, so my hands were not as bad as most guys coming in.
1: All right, so Ray, I mean, everything's in front of you, dude. Everything's in front of you. You're just getting started. But let me just ask you this. Like, where you are right now in your athletic life, what do you take greater pride in? What's a greater accomplishment, getting to the NFL or getting to the UFC?
2: I want to say getting to the UFC just because of the road that it took. MMA is such a new sport in the sense of that you're not getting taken care of like you're getting taken care of in the NFL. I did play football since I was a little boy, and I can't accredit my attributes to either one of those. I think God gave me the ability to do both of them. And I think being an MMA fighter, being in the UFC is big because it's not what we're going to stop at. I'm here now. Obviously, I got a 4, maybe 5 fight contract. I didn't even look at it. But our goal is to be Terrence Chapman and then work our way up the ranks to be a UFC champion. One of the problems I had when I first got into football is I just wanted to be in the NFL. I just wanted to be on the NFL roster, and that's all I was able to ever be. But now that I'm in the UFC, I'm not starstruck. The moment's not too big for me because I saw myself here. I knew that I could do this. Now I got to go out here and dominate Saturday and keep chipping away.
1: Anthony Wynn joining us. Dude, how different is it? Like the NFL and football, the ultimate team sport. Now, because you wrestled, you had a taste. But now all of a sudden, man, it's just like in football, you want to beat and dominate the man in front of you. But this is different, man. Like you don't want to win that play. The guy in front of you is trying to hurt you. And it's really, really violent. Like how different is the mentality between that team sport and this individual sport and the violence level?
2: I mean, obviously, the given is that one's a team sport and one's an individual sport. You got 11 people, 22 people on one side, where there's so many variables where it's not always your fault. But when I step into that octagon, it's always my fault. There's a guy in there to make sure neither one of us die. But if I go in there and let Terrence Chapman impose his will on me, that's on me. The good thing is what I take from football is the cerebral part of it. The fact that I was used to line up 11 guys, orchestrating and dissecting 11 guys on the other side and then coming to a place where I need to figure out what I'm doing, what they're doing, and how do I adjust. Now, you transition into football, I mean, to MMA, now I just got to look at one dude. I got 5 or 6 fights where he's probably not going to change too much, and I got to make sure that he doesn't impose his will on me, and the things that he doesn't want to do, I make him do.
1: Yeah, and you like that, right? Because that's full ownership. It's all on you. Now, before we break down your last fight, let me ask you this. Like, you're talking about Chapman, and you're going to fight him this weekend. How concerned are you about breaking down his tape and what he can do? Or are you totally concerned about yourself and handling your business as opposed to breaking tape and watching the matchup with him and preparing for him?
2: I think it's a balance of both. I think because of the turnaround, I try not to dive too deep into it because I've been saying this all weekend. I'm a psychopath. I would stalk his Instagram. I would look at past records of what high school he went to, who he dated, etc. Some people say it's too much, but that's just what I get for football. More information, the better. But when it comes down to fighting, man, it's about imposing your will, as I've been talking about. It's about him wanting to knock my head off and me not letting him do it. I know what he wants to do. In my head, I know how to beat me. And my job is just not to let him do that. There are certain things that he's going to want to do in the fight that when I step in there, if I let them happen, woe to me, because I knew they were going to happen.
1: I mean, you'd have to be a psychopath to step in that cage, if you ask me. I think y'all are, and I mean that as a compliment. Different breed, man, different breed. It's a quick turnaround. Now, I want to show you your last fight. You earned a UFC contract 9 days ago, dude. 9 days ago with that dominant win over Matthew Adams on Dana White's Contender Series. I want you to watch this, if you could, and explain, because we have a radio audience that isn't seeing it. Take me through the end of this fight. What were you looking to do, and what happened here?
2: I mean, if I wish we had the audio, because right before this moment, me and Robbie Lawler already talked about it. We knew that he was a wrestler. He would want to wrestle me. Robbie says, shuck him off, but he grabs a underhook. He tries to trip me. I overwhelm him, and then I'm just punching him in the face until he wants to stop. And to be honest with you, the psychopath comes out because I did want to finish him there. I wanted to finish him on his feet, flat on his face, making him fall and not get him on the ground, but I'll take a 34-second knockout any day.
1: It was a 34-second knockout. So what was your message to Dana White after you won that fight the way you did?
2: I wouldn't even call it a message. I would call it a demand. I was not going home. My flight was at 12 o'clock the next day. I wasn't planning on getting on it. And it was either he got me on the Philadelphia card or what we're sitting there right now, he gets me to Sacramento. I don't think it's a big catch. At the end of the day, MMA is a sport, but it's also a business. You do what you're supposed to do, and I've been saying it all week. It's just like me working at a car dealership. If I sell 100 cars a month, I can come into work anytime I want because I'm the head honcho. I think Dana privilege is earned by going out and doing what you're supposed to do, and we plan on repeating the same thing on Saturday so we can call our shot again.
1: You called it, dude. You're right. If you do move 100 cars a month, you can do whatever the hell you want. You're the alpha. That's the way the world works, man. That's business. And especially this business, where it's an entertainment business and a business of sport. Hey, quick turnaround. So maybe it was only 34 seconds. Like, what if Dan had said to you, all right, I got to fight for you. I need you to fight in 2 days. Would you have fought in 2 days?
2: I keep saying it, man. I don't cut no weight. I don't waste no time. We don't take no damage that we don't need to take. So as long as we don't take no damage, I talk it over with my coaches. And obviously, there's some matchups that are harder than others. But like I say, there's a game plan for anybody. Alabama can play App State, and App State has a chance to beat them if they come out there and do what they're supposed to do, man. So I like myself against anybody. Obviously, the odds are against me against some dudes, but I don't go with odds, man. I serve a good God who is always on my side when I'm walking with him.
1: So, Anthony, when you talk about you don't cut weight, are you about that lifestyle? Are you walking around pretty much what you are? And are you committed to that Spartan lifestyle so you don't have to do the weight cut?
2: I walk around at 235. Most people would tell me, hey, you should go 205. But my teammate, Impa Kasane, he says all the time, man, if someone goes to a bar and slaps my mother, I'm not going to check his weight. We're going to be fighting right then and there. And I think the same thing goes for combat sports. Eventually, God willing, if we do what we're supposed to do in the heavyweight division, I'm not calling myself, but anybody who wants to fight, we can fight. Not in ill will, but that's just the nature of being a gladiator. You go up, you suit up, and you don't care who's in front of you.
1: Bro, we're learning more and more about you, and we're going to find out even more in Sacramento. Do you fight as well as you speak? Is your fight game as good as your rap game?
2: That's one thing I got to attest to. Being in the NFL, we are media trained. I'm trained to know what to say and how to say it. At the end of the day, I think...
1: Bro, excuse me. I hate to interrupt you. I've interviewed NFL guys for 30 years, man. I've interviewed NFL guys longer than you've been alive. They generally don't say, if I'm in a bar and you slap my mother, I don't check your weight. That was great.
2: I appreciate it. But it's the truth. It's the truth. I'm not inherently a violent guy. I honestly do not like to fight.
1: Really? You got a sword in your hand, man?
2: I do. It's a dagger, if we're being technical, but I do have a sword as well.
1: I stand corrected, man. It's on your sweat. It's on your hoodie too, right? That's all by design, man.
2: Harmless Plus, this is the Warriors Way wardrobe. And hopefully we get some stuff coming out after the fight. So if you guys want to follow me on social media, but I'm not innately a violent guy. I'm the type of guy where you got to push me so far until I attack. But I've been called to be an MMA and I'm capable of doing it. I think fighting is stupid. I don't want to lose my brain cells. I probably got enough CTE from football. But if guys called me to be in a spot, I'm going to go there and dominate. And guys called me to be in the UFC. And why would I do anything but want to be the UFC champion?
1: Okay, so I was going to say, you want to focus on what's in front of you. Is that the big plan, though? You have Saturday. That's the next step. I know you are where your feet are or where your dagger is, but is that the ultimate goal, to be a UFC champion?
2: The ultimate goal is to be the best person I can be every single day. If I can do that, I can be a UFC champion. I got to take care of Terrence. We got to recover the right way. We got to study the right way. We got to train the right way. And then when the next matchup comes, we're going to take care of that guy well, God willing. And then once we get to the top, whoever's up there, they're going to have to see me. I'm going to have to see them. And I say it all the time. When I get in the cage with somebody else, you're going to have to kill me. I'm going to have to kill you. Those are our only two options.
1: Bro, it is so good to meet you, man. I hope things, nothing against Terrence, who I've never met. I hope things go well for you on Saturday night, man, so we can have this conversation again soon. Good luck, dude.
2: Praise God.
1: Good luck,
2: you,
1: man.
2: Continue to stay sharp.
1: Got to. Anthony, great to have you, dude. Really well done. An amazing jungle appearance. An amazing jungle debut. Anthony went. Again, he's undefeated, and he's ending people quickly. Like, his last three fights have lasted like a combined 101 seconds. Played his college football at FIU. Was an elite wrestler in high school. Was with the Jets for a minute, was with the CFL for a minute, but COVID got in the way, and then started training MMA. My man, Anthony Wint. All right, when we come back, the beef segment. I've got no beef with that at all, other than it ended. Your beefs are next.
0: This is Westwood One Sports.

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4: 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They're a short drive from anywhere on the north side of Menominee, just off I-94, exit 41. It'll be 2 years in September that I got my car with Kai's. I love the car, and I have nothing but outstanding things to say about the buying process and the people I worked with who showed me the car, took me on a test drive, explained to me the best way to finance it in a way that makes sense for me at this stage in my life. And when I went in to purchase my car, I'm sure like many of you, I knew mostly what I wanted. I had looked at their inventory online. I knew my price range. I knew what I was looking for. And I all but had my mind made up. And the biggest compliment that I can pay them, or the best testimonial I can give Kai's, is when I showed up, explained my situation and the vehicle I was looking for. They said, that's a great car. Let's work on making it happen. They didn't try to add things on or pitch me on something newer or more expensive. They said, we agree. That's a great fit. How can we work together to make it happen? Their inventory updated daily. 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Be wise. See Kai's for the best buys.
5: 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It's kind of gross. Drifts in, sinks to the bottom, blocks everything up. Just like those politicians in Madison. I'm Michelle Magadant Skinner, candidate for state senate. When sand was choking Lake Altoona, and when the local board failed to act, I found a 40-ton machine to clean it out for free. Because someone had to save our lake. Like Lake Altoona, Madison's been silting up for decades. Our taxes are up. Housing out of reach. Our hospitals are closing. That's gotta change. I'm Michelle Magadan Skinner. And my plan? Get more money back in your pockets by cutting taxes. Make housing more affordable. And keep our hospitals open so everyone in Western Wisconsin has access to the care they need, when they need it. I'm running for the state senate to clean up Madison just like I did for Lake Altoona. Because lakes and legislatures need to be cleaned out, often, and for the same reason. Paid for by friends of Michelle Skinner.
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man. Nothing better than a great jungle debut. And that's about as good as they get. Anthony Wint, MMA heavyweight, UFCer, former NFLer. And he's fighting Sacramento this weekend. Looking forward to that. All right, time.